0: That's what they do, right? But they, when they don't have nothing to report, they'll go,
1: do you eat shrimp? What you must know before you eat another piece of shrimp. The news at 11.
0: All day you're worried, you're like, what the hell is wrong with the shrimp? Then you watch the whole news, there's 5 seconds left, they're like, cook the shrimp, see you tomorrow, good night. Then they get you a second later, like, do you have trouble sleeping? It may be more than insomnia. The news tomorrow morning, 6 a.m. Great, now I gotta wait up all night worried about what I have. Great. And just give us the weather. What the hell is that weather guy talking about for 10 minutes? He's done talking, I still don't know what to wear. Make the guy wear what I should have to wear. I don't need the map. I don't need the map. I don't even know where I'm on the map half the time. Guy's up there like, let's go to the wall. Today will be unseasonably seasonable. Winds are sweeping in behind that cold air. The barometer's down. The Tanex is up. Potatoes are good for you. It's 90 in Las Vegas. Jaywalking is illegal. Happy birthday, Mildred. Back to you, Phil.
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4: 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Everything be $500 when they come to your house.
5: Say, what do you want? It's $500.
4: I said, I ain't told you what I'm.
5: $500.
4: I got these little dogs, they're supposed to be for protection, and they don't wipe but the dinner plate. They're two Malmutes. A friend gave me two Malmutes. They're beautiful, intelligent dogs, right? Because they be reading the dog food can.
6: Alpo, no meat byproduct, no soybean. Yeah, this'll be fine. Rich, fix this up for us, will you? Could we have a little wine with that, please?
4: And they see a burglar, they lick a burglar in the ass. A burglar. So I bought a Doberman Pinscher, one of them bad ones, right? Somebody stole him. That's how bad that mother was. And I got him from a dog home, you know, and somebody had abused the mother. Every time I talked to him, he'd freak. You know, I said, hey, champ.
7: Man, don't do that. I can't take it, Rich. It's a real downer, man. I just can't dig it. Can't you slide a note under my paw or something? I can't dig it, man.
4: They get good, though, when they get older. Like, you can't stare at a Doberman. Like, most dogs, you can stare them down, you know, look at them, they go, ooh. You stare at a Doberman too long, they go, ahh. And then they show you their teeth, right? Ahh.
8: Look like I'm smiling, mother. I'm about to get off in your ass.
4: Only thing about Dobermans, though, they let burglars come into your house, right? I mean, they say, burglar, come on in, come on, yeah, come on in. How you doing? Come on in the bedroom, let me show you. Come on, look under the bed, get the jewelry. Yeah, right there in that box. Yeah, you gotta come on in the kitchen, let me show you silverware. Come on, now hurry up, get it, yeah, there it is. And then the burglar hit the door, and that's when the mom turned into the exorcist. Right, guys?
8: You got me. I want to play.
4: And when you come home, that's where you find that burglar, right? To sound like the fly.
9: Help me! The dog is trying to eat my ass.
4: They be serious, Jack.
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11: God, is television out of ideas or what, man? They're literally out of ideas. Now they're making shows. Now they're making shows out of household products. They've ran out of plots. They've ran out of ideas. They got one that's called The Amazing Discovery Show. I'm looking through the thing one day to find out what to watch, right? I turn it on, and it's Amazing Discoveries. So I'm thinking, well, maybe this is Amazing Discoveries. Maybe this is like The Dead Speak, Life on Other Planets, how to turn actual rocks into some kind of fuel form. I didn't know. You know, I thought, maybe this is Amazing Discoveries. Turns out to be, this guy, only thing he's discovered is how to wax a car. That's the amazing discovery. That's the big discovery. That's the big hoopla. That's the big, oh, God, ah! And he's got a studio audience. People have tickets. They waited in line to see this show.

0: Arsenio Carson, we got tickets to see Amazing Discovery. This guy waxes a car when you see it.
1: Yeah, Amazing Discovery. Tune in next week when I show you how to mow the lawn. It's amazing. What happened to TV shows? What happened to the plot? But I mean, these cable shows are like, welcome to Dee Dee's Evan Stain Eater. I think if it works, give it a real test. Go, yes, we have the Shroud of Turin here that's held the image of Christ for over 2,000 years. The Catholic Church has called it holy. They've called it a sacrament. But look what happens to it when we spank Stain Eater on Jesus' face. He disappears. Get out of here. Stain Eater, more powerful than the image of Christ. I mean, if it works, if it really works, grab a can of it, put it on your coat, and hang outside the UN and wait for Gorbachev to come out. Sneak up on him, grab him, put him in the headlock, and spray it on his forehead and get that stain off of his head. Whatever that ugly birthmark is on his head, get it off! Grab him, go Stain Eater, go!
2: Laughs all the time. I Heart Comedy.
3: I love walking around pharmacies. I love doing that. I can't go to a pharmacy and not spend money. One of the products that creeps me out, they have a product at every pharmacy called KY Intense. You seen the commercials for this thing? The commercial for KY Intense is super offensive, and we will talk about that. If you've ever used KY Intense, you know that it's intense because it burns. I will volunteer that. I accidentally used it one time thinking like, this is gonna be magical, and it burned. And I promise you, girls don't want that. In my life, I've never been like, man, that sex was awesome, but you know what I wanted to feel like right after? Fire! Of course, they don't bill it as a burning sensation on TV. They call it a tingling sensation. They try to like talk to the girls. They're like, ladies, do you want more pleasure out of your 3 minutes? Do you want that? Okay. Well, KY Intense is great because it's a tingling sensation for her, so everybody wins. But even if it was a tingling sensation, we live in a society preconditioned to not want tingling. We don't like tingling. We know that tingling, it means a bad thing is happening. Hey, everyone, Grandma says her arm is tingling. Oh, she must be having an orgasm. You don't have to rush her to the hospital. She's laying on the ground with her eyes rolled back in her head. She's clearly enjoying herself. Tingling. It's horrible. You ever hit your funny bone and been like, oh. The commercial is awful because it's two British people and they're sitting there having breakfast and they're discussing all the sex that they had the night before. Because they use the KY Intense, but because the Brits are very tacit about sexual things, they're not coming right out and discussing it. They're speaking in code. And at the bottom of the screen are the subtitles in American. So we can understand what they're saying. So they're sitting there and they're eating. They're having their porridge. They're eating their curds and whey. I don't care what the Brits eat. We won the war, so. Yeah. Right? So they're sitting there and they're eating it. It's just very quiet and they're just... Wonderful dessert last night, sire. She didn't say sire. They don't talk like that anymore. So she talks and there's subtitles. She tried to spin on an old recipe and tried a dash of nutmeg. And there were no subtitles for that because I think they do use nutmeg and that's what makes it burn so much.
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4: All right, I'm a fan of this town, everybody. I saw a homeless guy with a laminated sign. I'm gonna let that marinate for just a second. He laminated his sign. He put money back into the business. So beautiful. I saw a guy downtown Lexington one time holding up a blank sign. Nothing on it. I walked up and said, come on, man, try. There's nothing on your board. He goes, that's because I'm illiterate. Give me a dollar. Gave him a dollar. I give creative homeless people money. And the more creative they are, the more money I give them. That's my scale. I'm just tired of thinking about it. You know, should I give them money? Should I not? Am I helping? Am I hurting? Is it enabling? I don't. Finally, I decided, you know what? Screw it. You make me giggle, I give you drug money. Not lying in the sand. Cincinnati. Saw a guy in a wheelchair, missing both of his legs, had a sign saying, give me a dollar, I'll kick you in the face. Isn't that beautiful? Bam. Gave that man a dollar. Say that again. What?
5: We saw the same sign. We took a picture of it. It was
4: clean. I got a witness. Let me ask you the important question. Did you give me money? You. Creative homeless people deserve money. Here's my favorite sign I've ever seen. Seattle. Guy had a sign that said, ninjas killed my entire family. I need money for karate lessons. If you don't give that guy money, you are not supporting the arts. Philadelphia. I was on Marvin Gardens Avenue. I didn't even know that street really existed. Marvin damn Gardens. Played Monopoly all my life. I'm standing on a mid-range price property. Almost got in front of the Holiday Inn. Great sign. Said Marvin Gardens Avenue with one hotel. You owe me a dollar. It's a beautiful sign, isn't it? Boston. Elderly homeless man. Long gray beard down to his waist. This wasn't a kid. This is a professional homeless man. Crazy hair, crazy. Dreadlocks, you know what I mean? But they weren't like hip, cool extensions. You can see cigarette butts and trash in that hair. It's like a Santa Claus that didn't believe in himself. Guy just walked up to me on the street and goes, hey, buddy, you want to hear my story? I said, hell yes. He goes, I've been trying to get into Harvard for about 52 years. I said, what has been holding you back? He didn't miss a beat. He goes, about $295,000. $2 I gave that man.
2: Continuous stand-up. 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
3: Carlos Mencia.
6: I just, you know what? Too many people have kids. The problem is, you can't go outside your house and get in a car and drive away without first taking a test to make sure that you know all the rules. And then after that, if you pass it, you gotta get inside the car and show me that you can actually do what you said you can do. But to have a kid, you don't need to go to the DMV. You need just to spread your legs and go, and poof, and that's it. There's something wrong with that. And here's the problem. Stupid people are the ones that are having kids, because dumb people bone who? Dumb people. See what I'm saying? There should be a law in this country that says if you have a C average, you can only bang somebody with an A average to make the kid a little better. Hey. Should be. I know some of you are like, you're going too far, Carlos. No, I'm not. See, the problem is everybody sees the little kid. You know what you don't see when they get older? That's what you don't see. They ruin my planet. That's what they do. Why did the house catch on fire? Because that retarded kid. I love matches. I love matches. I want to play with matches. Play with matches. Play with... Oh, my God. Fire. Fire. Then I end up in traffic later. Why? Because some guy is running from the cops. Have you ever seen anybody get away from the police in a car chase? Anybody? This guy is in his car. I'm being chased by the law enforcement and a helicopter and a GPS satellite system. I'm gonna run for it. No, no. Then they end up on juries. And then everybody cries, how did Michael Jackson not get found guilty? I'll tell you why. Ended up on the jury. That's how I would have put his ass in jail. But you know who wouldn't? I know Michael Jackson said he slept with little kids and gave them Jesus juice. But he has monkeys, and I love monkeys. I love monkeys. Monkeys are beautiful. I love monkeys.
7: This is the thing I learned about Atlanta that's interesting, right? I did not know that in Atlanta, when people leave a nightclub, they go to the strip club. That's what they do, right? So I'm in Atlanta, and I find out that making it rain is real. I don't know if you ever heard about this. Now, if you never heard of making it rain, I will explain it to you. It's basically when you take your money and you throw it on other people. Okay? I walk up in there, every celebrity, every, you know, athlete, whoever you know is in there, right? I look to my right, it's Jeezy. Jeezy is in there. He's got about 10 dudes with him, right? I'm like, yo, he got a black garbage bag in the VIP. I'm like, what is he doing? Because I'm nosy. I look. But now the whole VIP is going crazy. Jeezy got it set off. So now Jay-Z is in there. I'm like, Jigga in here? And Jay-Z got crazy paper, right? So Jay-Z's like, what is he doing? It's crazy. What is he talking about? It's 40,000. That's no money. I'm just going to use Beyonce money. The Rock is in the building. Jigga grabs $100,000, throw it in the air. My name is Ho, O-H to the O-V. I'm like, that's $140,000 in the air, people, okay? The next booth is 50 Cent and Floyd Mayweather. You know they got crazy paper. But here's the thing, Jay-Z got the party on smash. So Floyd and, you know, 50 a little jealous, like, going on, man? Jigga trying to show out, huh? Jigga trying to act like me. 100,000 is no money, Floyd. You know what I'm saying? Oh, man. Yo, Jay-Z right now, Jay gonna make it rain. I'm about to make a thunderstorm in this mother. Now, I'm gonna be real with y'all. I'm not the smartest dude in the world, but I know that a thunderstorm is more than rain. So, yo, tell my man to go get my money out the back, right? So this big buff dude goes in the back of the strip club, comes out with a block of money wrapped in plastic. Boom, on the table. I said, 200,000 wrapped in plastic? They got their own bank? This money is stuck together. Dude rolls up with a straight razor, crack this money open. This money is stuck together, $200,000. They throwing it, knocking strippers out. Pow! Like, have a baby by me, baby, you be a millionaire. Be a millionaire. I was like, I have your baby. This is so crazy. Oh, my God. I am trying to get pregnant. I swear I want to get pregnant. This is so crazy.
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2: So I went to the Phoenix Zoo. That's a good time. Phoenix Zoo is a good time. It's a good time killer because I just don't get to go there a lot. So I went there. It's 111 degrees. I'm the only species out walking around. There's nothing happening. It's the Phoenix parking lot. So I go there and I see the chameleon. That's the first thing I see. And he's in this green cage and he's totally green. And he doesn't have to be. And he doesn't know where he is. But he's green and he's committed and I respect that attitude. He's pumped up about it too. He's like, check this out, dude. I'm totally this green. Look at me. This exact color green. This is a hard shade, too. Check it out, dude. I can't pull it off much longer. It's all sweaty. I'm like, good God, he made me uncomfortable. I go, hey, psst, relax. Mellow out. You're caught. You're in a cage at the zoo. Just kick back and be whatever color's most comfortable. Should have tried that in the jungle. Maybe he'd still be there. Seriously. I'm telling you. And then I want to see the monkeys. So ridiculous. I'm like so happy to be at the zoo and all the animals are pissed. So I go to the monkey cage, which is, you know, like a cement stucco carport to their natural habitat. And I walk up and it's like a gas station. They hear ding ding in the back. You know, they got to come out and do their tricks and they're pissed because they're in the break room. They don't want to deal with it. So they're all kicked back looking up at the TV monitor and one of them's like, Bob, it's your turn. He's like, no, I know I'm going. So he gets out. He's like, ugh, what do you want? And I'm like, hi, monkey. I'm so psyched. Monkey, monkey. Popcorn for the monkey. He's like, oh, criminy. So is this all for me? Or do I have to share it with all my monkey friends? Beat it.
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3: My parents just came to visit me recently. My mom's very sassy. I don't know if anybody has a sassy parent. She's got one of these crazy, sort of overly spiked, like soccer mom haircuts. Like her hair just keeps getting more and more aggressive. Like every time I see her, she looks insane. She looks a lot like Vanilla Ice at this point. And she really wants to be black. It's a problem in our family. Because she works with all these black women and somebody on her staff told my mom that she has soul. I'm sure they probably thought it was hilarious. Somebody was probably like, hey, Keisha, go tell white Karen with her Navajo brooch that she has soul. So now my mom thinks she's a truth. My mom thinks she's Wiz Khalifa. Like, every time anybody comes over to our house now, my mom's favorite thing to say is she always goes, you know, people always tell me. They go, Karen, you should have been a black lady. And it's true. I dance like I'm black. I'm a very soulful dancer. Meanwhile, her dancing is probably the most aggressively white thing I've ever seen. I don't even think I understand what's happening when she's dancing. I know I don't feel safe. She sort of dances like she's stirring herself. It's just this very problematic frontal stirring. And there are a lot of sideways accusatory glances. And she makes her entire staff take all these pictures with her and she puts them up all over our kitchen so she can pretend like she has all these black friends, right? And it's just like 20 sort of indifferent looking black women. They look like they don't feel safe. And my mom's in the middle lunging, doing some sort of aerobicized lunge with an Africa pendant just glistening around her neck, a turquoise Africa pendant. She's worth it. And her staff takes her to MC battles. So my mom has been to like 10, that's true. She's been to like 10 battles in Southeast DC this year. She's getting very arrogant. She has opinions now about the rappers. The last battle she went to, she goes, you know what, sweetheart? I didn't like the rapper that won the battle because I don't think he was really from the streets. I'm like, you cannot sniff out the street on someone. You teach weaving out of our home. You can't do that. I think my mom's a hater now. I think she's a hater. I think she just sits at the front of the battle hating with like a do-rag on, just being like, are you feeling that? Are you feeling that? Ah, son.
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4: There's another way that my wife don't show me respect, you know. Sometimes she forgets something from the store. She sends me to the supermarket to do some shopping. One place I hate to go, the supermarket. And I try to picture myself as a mature man. And I find it very hard to act mature when I have to stand with a group of women and feel tomatoes. The only reason I feel is because everyone else is feeling me. I don't even know what I'm feeling for. And I don't think the women know either. I went shopping the other day, there was one tomato there, four women felt it and left it there. A fifth woman came along, felt the same tomato and took it. Finally, it was my turn, I picked out three tomatoes. I mean, I felt them first, you know. I don't want the women to think I was stupid. As soon as I got the tomatoes home, my wife started to feel them. And she gave me one of her, you're an idiot looks, you know. You call these tomatoes? I don't call these tomatoes. I said, what do you call them, bananas? She said, you took these tomatoes? How come no one else took these tomatoes? I said, how come someone else took these tomatoes when I took these tomatoes? Oh, I'll tell you, times haven't changed enough. The wife was never happy with what he brought home. You can go back as far as the caveman days. The man would go out looking for food all day and a woman would sit and wait for it. As soon as he came back to the cave, she would let him have it. Here he is, the hunter. What do we got tonight? Wolf, let me ask you something. What forest did you go to? That's a little forest. By 12 o'clock, the best animals are gone. I told you, go across the river, you'll come to Super Forest. And tonight they're open late. You can kill till 9 o'clock. I mean, how many dishes can I make with Wolf? I made Wolf Fu Young, Sweet and Sour Wolf, Butterfly Wolf. I told you, you don't have to kill the first animal that comes along. You look around, you see what other people are killing. I'll tell you the truth, you've changed. You're not the same man I married. Since you're able to stand up straight, no one can talk to you anymore.
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5: Here's a weird thing that happened to me. I have this T-shirt, and it says Awesome Possum on it, and it's got a picture of a possum. I know it's stupid, but I thought it was cool. But I'd never seen anybody with the same shirt before, with the Awesome Possum shirt, and I was in this coffee place in L.A., you know, like a coffee, not like a, like Starbucks, like an indie coffee place where all the cool people go, and they're like, ew. But anyway, yeah, so I was in the coffee place with the young people. And I'm standing in the doorway just fantasizing about walking around just hitting their cups to the floor like this, you know, bagel and coffee and bagel. And I see this guy, he's like 20 years old, and he has the Awesome Possum shirt, just like mine. So I went like this, I went like, hey, nice shirt. And he went, pfft. And I stood there and I was so mad, I just thought, we have the same shirt. It's an unusual shirt. Why does he have to make me feel like an old, just because I want to make a connection with another human being? Is his generation just too cool and ironic? And, that's lame. The older guy wanted to, I hope he dies. Like, that's how mad I was. And as I'm standing there, like, in that anger, I look down and I realize I'm not wearing the shirt. I don't have the...
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6: They are a bitter lot, the computer programmers, huh? Aren't they? Some of them. But the viruses? You never get like a random acts of kindness virus. You know? That's what I'd like to see. Like it defrags your hard drive or something like that. You know, like maybe the screen goes blank, but up comes an excellent recipe for sugar cookies. Thanks, hacker! It's the helpful hacker. Can't get away from technology, though. You can't get away from it. I have a friend of mine who actually learned to drive. He got his license late in life. And he learned to drive by playing Gran Turismo. A video game, to leave. It's like, I was a passenger one time, and he like swerved and missed a car. And I was like, whoa, that was close. And he was like, yeah. And he turned to me and said, hey, how many lives do I have left? That freaked me out. That was a... I've been blindly signing a lot of online agreements lately. Am I alone on this? Huh? I get to the bottom and it says, do you agree? Yeah! I agree. I agree that I don't want to read a 12-page legal document.
1: Trevor Noah.
7: I've been in America for a few months now, and I'm really just thrown by the place. It's not what I expected at all. Different from the brochures and the pamphlets. There's many assumptions I had about America before I came here, and I've come to learn that those were wrong. For one, I just assumed people spoke English here. It's far from it. It's not, you know what, it's not so much the language, so much as the pronunciation of words that throws me off. It's just what Americans have done with the language. You guys have just, wow, you've done something. You've put 22s on the English language. It's got rims that has pimped my language. That's what you've gone with, you know? I don't understand. I was chatting to this woman downtown the other day. She came up to me and she wanted me to see something. I don't know what, though. She was like, oh my God, look over there. I said, look over what? She's like, over there. Look at that her. And I said, her? She's like, no, her. There's two of them? I understand nothing. Even the small words, just the pronunciation. You know, small things that get you by. For instance, I pronounce the opposites of uncle as aunt. I say my aunt. Out here you say my aunt, which to me is an insect. Which made me look like an ass when my friend told me his aunt died. And I was like, so what? There's tons of those out there. What a great way to end a friendship. I couldn't get help the other day when searching for a battery for my remote control. Because that's what I say, battery, a small form of power. So in America, you say battery, which to me is a different form of power. Sponsored by Chris Brown. Yeah. And you know what? I understand. We live on different sides of the globe, so it's fine. The language will evolve. This is something I've come to understand. But I hope I change one thing in your hearts forever. Just one thing. And that is that animal in the wild that looks like a horse. It has black and white stripes. Yeah, do me a favor. From now on, please, it's not zebra, okay? It's zebra. Yeah? Just like it's not Debra, it's Deborah. Same structure of word. Plus, you cannot name them because you do not have them. Zebra. This is madness. Everything out here is different. Do you know how hard it is to learn when you come out here? You have to change everything. There's the measurement system, which is just, I mean, America, you guys have your own thing, the imperial system, you know? On my side of the world, we use the metric system. And by my side, I mean the rest of the world, you know? We have the metric system, which is, amongst other things, very efficient. It's a very simple process. You know, everything goes into each other, and out here you have imperial, which is fine. I mean, I won't judge you. If you want to be imaginary, that's up to you. But I just feel like there's some consistency that's needed. Small things, like, for instance, when we abbreviate our small measurement, milligrams, we use MG. Milligrams. MG. Milligrams. And you guys have ounces. Ounces, which you then abbreviate OZ. There's no Z in the word ounces. I don't know. That's pale in comparison to what you've done with pounds. That for me. Please explain to me how the abbreviation for pounds became LBS. LB pounds. I look like the idiot walking into the store going, could I please have the 2 labs bag of sugar? I was like, you mean pounds? I said, I don't see the P. No, I don't. He said, well, it means pounds. It's not LBS. A lot of bullshit. That's what it stands for. This is horrible.
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8: Before Court TV came on, you would hear about a celebrity getting in trouble and going to jail like maybe once every decade. Yeah, what's that football player's name? Michael Vick. He forgot something very important. Johnny Cochran is no longer available. I heard a few of y'all go, oh, come on, man, I'm keeping it real, man. I'm not going to lie to you. Think about it. Johnny was too good. You never seen him lose. He was too good. Too gully. Too unpredictable. Hell yeah. The week that Johnny died, at least 10 people had to cancel their murder. Johnny was good. I tell you who else forgot that Johnny ain't here. That damn O.J. Simpson. Wow. O.J. Simpson. Convicted of 12 felony counts of stealing his own football jersey. And I'm gonna tell you right now, I don't feel sorry for O.J. Because I don't care whether you think O.J. is innocent or guilty of the murders. The reality is this. In America, O.J. Simpson was a man who was perceived to have gotten away with double murder. And if you're a man who is perceived to have gotten away with double murder, your ass is supposed to disappear. Yeah. Not show up on the golf course like this. Got away with it. Writing books called If I Did It. What is wrong with you? If I Did It. When that book came out, I was like, OJ going to jail now for sure. And then when they cut to OJ and his gang coming into the lobby of the hotel, I mean, did y'all see OJ's gang? That was the oldest gang I ever seen in my life. Every member of the gang was triple OG. And they had the nerve to show them walking in the lobby on in slow motion, you know, like a gangster rap video. That's OJ's gang. No more orange juice for OJ.
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2: You know, Zay, the immigration thing is a big topic in the country right now.
11: Si, senor.
2: Would you mind if I ask you a few questions?
11: Yes, okay.
2: Okay. You know, they're putting a lot more National Guard on the border between the U.S. and Mexico. Does this concern you?
11: No, senor.
2: Why not?
11: He's already here. You really are an idiot.
2: So, Jose, are you here on a temporary visa? Are you here on a work visa?
11: He's here on a stick.
2: Do you enjoy being in this country?
11: Sometimes I'm afraid for my life.
2: Why?
11: Taco Bell.
2: Jose, I understand you have a new girlfriend.
11: Si, senor. What's that, a frickin' pickle on a pencil?
2: Stop it! Peanut, are you prejudiced?
11: No, a bunch of my best friends are on sticks.
2: Peanut, I meant, are you prejudiced towards Mexicans?
11: No, my mother's Mexican. Okay, I meant New Mexican. She's like Jose, just fresher.
2: Well, Jose, I must say you speak English very well.
11: Gracias, senor.
2: Yeah, what were some of the first phrases in English that you learned?
11: Will you help me push my car? Does this ID look real? Where's the nearest Home Depot?
2: Stop it!
11: Actually, the last one was true.
2: Well, I'm sorry about this, Jose. I'm very happy to have you in the app.
11: Gracias, senor. Just make sure he's legal.
2: He's legal! Hey! Why are you so concerned?
11: Why are you not concerned?
2: Why should I be concerned?
11: He works for you! Some of those laws passed and he's not legal. And trust me, you would not do well in prison.
2: Why not?
11: Come here, puppet boy.
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32: Sex change when you get married. I think sex gets better along you're married. I really do. Anybody here laughed with your partner during sex? You bet you have, man. One night we had a little interlude and our bodies got sweaty right there in our stomachs. And made one of those little... You know that noise you used to make with your armpit that I laughed my butt off. But if I'd have been single, I'd have been mortified as hell, man. Because you know that other person thinks, did he just fart? Please get off me. And you can talk to each other during sex. You can tell each other what you like, what you don't like. And that's very cool. With that little interlude, it was hot. I mean, just hot, hot, hot, hot, hot. Cat won't even come in the room. My wife's arching her back and moaning. I'm like, yes, ma'am. You are welcome. I'm really turning you on, huh? She goes, no, you're on my hair. Get off. Well, you never see that one in the movies, do you, ladies? But if you can get past the uptightness of sex, sex is really very funny, and I'll give you a great example. 2 years ago, on my wife's birthday, I had it planned to the T, man. I had a bottle of champagne chilled by the bed, candles on the headboard, some soft music playing, and we just got into it. Just that hot pig sex. You know what I'm talking about? After a couple beers, you're just... You're not even talking. You're just rooting around, aren't you? But we forgot about the candles. Apparently, that headboard was doing some moving, because... I'm lying on my back and all of a sudden hot wax just goes psh, and, and my wife's like, yes sir, you are welcome.
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8: Like, I'm really trying to make it in Hollywood. Like, I want to be a movie star. That's my dream. But I'm finding out Hollywood is not what you think it's about. It's about sex appeal. It's part of my game I got to work on. Got to be in shape to be a movie star, man. You know, now my problem is I like cupcakes too much. Sometimes cupcake win. It's hard for blacks to make it in Hollywood too, man, because the rules are different. You know, Hollywood, you got to be humble no matter what color you are. But if you're black, you really got to be humble. You know, because sometimes it don't matter how good you are. I remember I had lunch with Chris Rock one time. He gave me the best advice. He was like, look, man, all I can tell you is one, keep writing. And two, try not to piss these white folks off. Don't matter how good you are. If you're angry, if you're the angry black man, case in point, Paul Mooney. I remember one time I tried to get him to do a job for Mad TV. I wanted him to be a writer. I said, yo, we already a great show. With Paul, he'll take us to the next level. Paul will go into the meeting and shoot himself in the foot. As soon as he walked in, the producers were like, Paul, Aries recommends you highly. He thinks you're great. Let me ask you, are you familiar with our show? Paul went right into it. I've seen your show. All of you have stolen my material. You've all stolen from me. I've seen it. It doesn't matter. No, homie, listen. And in case you didn't know, I invented comedy. And then later on, I'll see Paul. I go, Paul, how did it work? Homie, they're not going to hire me. I'm too real. They're scared of me, homie. I'm too real. Trust me. Homie, it's true. They love it. Man, it's just, you got to be humble, man. It's crazy, man. Like, I got a lot of respect for the art, man, you know. Like, I love all them kind of movies. Like, my favorite movies are them Gladiator movies. Like, Gladiator with Russell Crowe, Troy with Brad Pitt, Braveheart. I don't even like it for the action and the violence. I like it for the dialogue. It's like they got their own language. You heard it before. My lord. It's my lord, but that's how they say it. My lord. Let it be known that Xerxes is a kind God king, and he offers his declaration as an alternative to war. Now let me speak with the nobles, or I will engage with my military. It's military, but military. The other character is always some pompous, arrogant ass. Prometheus, please spare me of your banality. This is not about war. This is about my daughter's hand in marriage. So neither try to seduce me, nor bore me with the belligerence of your insolence. I'll be in a theater eating my popcorn like, damn, who got diabetes? And my grandmama got the insolence.
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5: I think self-esteem is born out of things like, you know, I don't know, persevering past losing, you know, or getting through a disappointment like that. You know, maybe we should be giving these kids a reason to win. We should be giving them motivation, you know, to win. I tell my niece every time she loses at tag, an angel gets AIDS, for instance. You have to speak their language. You know what I mean? I tell her, you know, that a beautiful angel is full-blown AIDS. And you know what? She wins. So think about that. And I tell her that when God gives you AIDS, and God does give you AIDS, by the way, I don't know, make lemonades. You know? It's positive spin, you know? I mean, it's... what we should steal from corporate America, you know, that's what we should steal. One positive thing we should take from the man, you know, is positive spin. The whole idea of taking something terrible, something tragic, and spinning it up into something good. You know, if American Airlines were smart, their slogan would be American Airlines first through the towers. Because it is something in which they came first. Right. Obviously, I'm not trying to belittle the events of September 11th. They were devastating, and they were beyond devastating. You know, and I don't want to say especially for these people or especially for these people, you know, but especially for me. Because it happened to be the same exact day that I found out that the soy chai latte was like 900 calories. I had been drinking them every day. You know, because you hear soy, you know, you think healthy, and it's a lie. But it was also the day we were attacked, and devastating. Remember the rage, you know, and then there was no place to put it. Where do you put it? I'll tell you what I did. Domain names. Okay, I bought OsamaBinLaden.com, OsamaBinLaden.net, OsamaBinLaden.org. And then who's he got to come to? Big S. Well, guess what? It's not for sale. Looks like you're gonna have to be Osama One. And then who's laughing last? America. America.
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8: There are some things that work in comedy because they're universal, because they're things we all definitely know about, man. But we don't always talk about. It's not as way down the list of priorities, man. If you ever hear it. It's not as also camouflage colored. Nature in its wisdom, it's camouflage the color of the land. It's your basic off greens and off browns, huh? Greens and off. Depending on what you have. And imagine if snot was fluorescent. Day glow mucus. There'd be no place to hide them. See, the camouflage is good color for trees and wood furniture. Where are you gonna put a fluorescent snot, man? You gotta go down to the head shop and wipe it on a poster. Sure.
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2: I'm glad we got it over with, though. You know, I'd be one of these people 65, 70, deciding to have kids. It's creepy. Just because science says you can doesn't mean you should. It's not fair to the kids either. Old sperm makes old sperm kids. It's true. I see them at the park. There's a difference. Young sperm kids doing flips on the monkey bars, climbing trees, running real fast. Old sperm kids in a sweater on the bench. All cold and shaky in the middle of July. And a lot of weird twins, too. You notice that? There's all this in vitro cloning going on. They're popping twins out left and right. And they're not like normal twins, which are creepy enough. These are like shifty and paranoid. Because they know they're not supposed to be here. There's a pair in my neighborhood. I call him Little Johnny Two-Head. Because he always walks single file. You think it's one kid coming at you. Then at the last minute, the other one pops his head out. And they're always saying weird stuff to me, too. They're like, can we swim in your pool? We won't eat your liver. I'm all freaked out about my health now. I'm at a point now where I never feel that great ever. You know what I mean? People are like, how you doing? I'm like, I'm doing okay. Then in my head, I'm thinking, except for the weird rash on my elbow. Then I go home on WebMD. Why do I have a weird rash on my elbow? WebMD says, oh, you probably have poison ivy. Or cancer. Is that the worst website in the history of websites? Why do I have the sniffles? Oh, you have the common cold. Or nose cancer. They should just rename it youprobablyhavecancer.com. See you tomorrow night when you look up insomnia. What are you gonna do though? Go back to the gym? Can't do that. It's brutal, right? Everyone in the gym knows you haven't been there in 10 years. They're all in their Nike high-tech gear. You walk in jeans and pink leg warmers. Big red, white, and blue headband doing stretches that nobody does anymore. Making noise on the treadmill that nobody else is making. You literally sound like a whale, like a sad whale. And you hear from the other side of the gym, some other lard ass. Now you're communicating.
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4: Just in El Paso, Texas, doing some shows, and during the week, I'm not a super religious guy, but I know the basics, but I was watching that Bible miniseries they had. I tell you where Jesus went right, was turning that water into wine. That's a good move to get followers. That's a good move right there. Because if he went the opposite, you'd have never heard of him. If he went around turning all the wine into water, he'd have been just known as the worst party guest ever. Be a totally different. Oh, here comes Jesus. Cover your cup. Cover it up. No, Jesus, I'm fine. It's just a limp. I'm cool. I'm all right. Let me get this straight about this Adam and Eve story. If Eve would have not taken a bite out of that apple, we'd all be naked right now. Is that right? When I first heard that, I was like, man, why did she eat that apple? But then I really started thinking about it. Thank God she ate that apple. Think about that. Everybody naked all the time, everywhere you went. I wouldn't be up here right now. I tell you that much. Had me a work from home gig doing something. That'd be terrible. I'd never see my grandparents, ever.

0: 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That's working for me. Don't you dare send a picture to me.
1: Robin Williams.
2: Been watching a lot of the World Cup every night at 1 o'clock in the morning. It's truly nice to see a sport the entire world plays. I know we have the World Series, but very few French people go, what about those Giants, huh? Sit around and watch Brazil. Brazil playing soccer. They don't really play soccer. They just samba with a ball. Look, I scored. Oh, here comes the ball. Bang, bang, bang, boom, bang, bang, boom, gang, bang, bang, bang. Boy, they beat the Germans, which was great. Woo! The Germans always beat the French, but they have to go through Belgium first. But back to the soccer game. Finally, America made it to the final 16. Yeah, baby! Oh, Lord, what a joy! Yeah! We're no longer in the Special Olympics, okay? Every time we played in the World Cup, it was like, oh, give them the ball. Dad, thank you for playing. And there was some bad refereeing, like the French referee in the Olympics, the one who went, oh, look, the Canadians, they skated beautifully. They both are perfect. But the Russians, I give it to them. At that point, I'm going, where is Tonya Harding when you need her? Tonya! Tonya wouldn't be doing that Canadian, oh, I'm so happy to be screwed, eh? Tonya would be going, give me that medal.
3: I love football, wallaby, I love you.
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6: Even animals, man. Animals smell it on us. They do. Animals smell something's wrong, like with the dog whisperer. He got animals. And I'm an animal. Let me say this, man. I don't know what the term is for extreme animal lover. Like, I get sick when I see animals suffering. And I know that's contrary to popular belief somehow. Somehow it's spread out that black people, we hate animals. Like, we can't stand dogs and cats, and I don't get it. That's the news doing that. Because they only show dudes that hate dogs. Like, when the Vic stuff was happening, what do you think of Michael Vick and the dog? They just show, every dude they show is like, dog? I'll drown a dog in a bucket right now. Give me a dog. Where's a dog at? I'll kill him. I hate dogs. I hate dogs. And then they'll show a white woman, like, tongue-kissing a dog in the mouth. Just to prove white people love dogs. And then they go back to him and he's mad. Like, look at this dirty white bitch tongue kissing. Devil bitch tongue kissing a jackal in the mouth. Devil licking jackals. And then she's like, shad. It's like some weird war. They always want black people and white people to be at war, man, for some reason. How can you hate people who hate animals? Like, I'm not gonna go, I hate you, but it'll be hard. It takes away a piece of how close we might be. If you go, I hate animals. Like, somebody look at a baby seal and go, oh, I can't wait to hit this motherfucking face. Hate baby seals, all cute. You looking at baby seal. Like, you ever see them sad animal commercials that come on, like, during, like, 4 a.m. during Three's Company reruns? And it catch you out of nowhere. You be watching Three's Company, and then, and that show, it'll be a kitten, and they slow motion the kitten up, and the kitten, and it's a kitten got a pencil in his hand, like somebody stuck a pencil in his face. There's a pencil sticking out of his face. And they put fun facts, 15,000 kittens are stabbed in the head with pencils each year. You'd be like, who is stabbing kittens in the face with pencils? Why? It's a pencil. they'll show a bunch of puppies shoved in a container or a cup. Puppies in a cup, missing their feet, it's wrong. Hi, I'm White Lady.
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4: Here, I'll reenact for you the last time I ever smoked weed. You'll understand why I don't anymore. It's a very, very common scenario. Myself and I at my friend's apartment in New Orleans. We're about to get stoned. And he is like what I like to call a weed connoisseur. Or a marijuana aficionado. And then marijuana's here in California. So there's plenty of you walking around here. And you know who you are. The moment the topic of weed comes up, which is constantly, you're like, oh yeah, man, I've smoked Northern Lights number 1 through 16. I've smoked purple AK-47. It's so good, it actually cures lupus. But the FDA doesn't want you knowing about that. Now do that. You know? I've smoked Alaskan Thunder. It's so good, it's actually illegal in Amsterdam because it grants wishes. It does. I'm serious. You take a bong rip, make a wish, it comes true. They can't have that in the hands of the public. You know what I mean? Smoke White Widow, it only grows on the moon. That's how good it is. And you got to know a NASA guy. I know NASA people, man. What do you think they're up there doing? Planting flags? No, they're planting crops, dumbass. Think about it. And they go up there and get a shuttle's worth and bring it right back. This is all these people do. They can't remember day-to-day activity. Like, hey, what did you do yesterday at noon? Was there a noon yesterday? How do you even know there was a noon yesterday? But they can remember every strain of marijuana they've ever smoked and the resume of each strain. But he packed the bowl. That's appropriate that those coughs were then, because that's what I started doing, coughing like a madman. At first, he's like, oh yeah, man, that's that California Razorback, you know, Cannabis Cup winner in 98, then again in 04. It's got a high THC content for a sativa, but it's got a little indica mix, you know what I'm saying? So it's going to start at your body and then eventually move to your head. But and 10 minutes later, I'm still coughing. And he's like, are you a cop? Are you a cop? Stop coughing. Stop it. Go drink water. It was there in the bathroom that I ended up on the toilet for 45 minutes, convinced that I had diarrhea. Convinced that I had diarrhea. Now, did I have diarrhea? No, absolutely not. A lot of people smoke weed, get visual hallucinations and see things, or auditory hallucinations and hear things. I would always get intestinal hallucinations. Every time I got high, locked and loaded. It's like sitting there like, why won't you come out of me? I created you. I order you.
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0: Was anybody surprised, by the way, that Arnold Schwarzenegger cheated on his wife? No, I think we were surprised at his choice. What a fat monster that maid was. What, did he met her on the set of Total Recall when her head was coming apart in the airport? 2 weeks. 2 weeks. And I'll bet you that Arnold, because he's such a dominant alpha male, is probably a big submissive sexually. And because that maid had to hustle for everything in her life, she probably just read him better than his own wife did. Like every girl that lays there probably bores him and just says, oh, terminate me. Oh. And meanwhile, the maid threw him on the floor, stuck her feet in his mouth. Your movies are terrible. I need a woman badly. I need a woman. I have been single for 10 months now. Ooh, one fat girl. I can't see you, miss, but the fact that you went, woo, you gotta be pushing 350.
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22: I had an argument with my father. I argued that Plato was the father of philosophy. My dad takes the opposite position, that I should wax the kitchen floor. I said, well, the kitchen floor doesn't exist. At least not in the permanent sense that the concept floor does. He said, do you think the concept your skull exists? I said yes, and then he surprised me by juxtaposing the two concepts. Oh. He's a kidder. I remember when I wanted to go to college, I said one day, I said, Dad, can I have $100,000 for college? He said, ask your mother. I said, Mom, can I have $100,000? She said, ask your father. I said, Dad, he said, ask your mother. And as I'm running back to my mom, I tripped and hit my head on the coffee table. And my mom shouts to my dad, 15, love my serve again.
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1: This is such a hard chord. I don't know.
0: Oh, sure, I could make the easy chord. I could do this one. I don't know, this has more meaning to me, I guess. Actually, to make the full chord, you have to play part of it with your nose for the bass. That enables you to make the reach down here with the little finger. But you know, I see people going...

0: But the most amazing thing to me is I get paid for doing this.
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4: We just got back not too long ago from our honeymoon. We went on a cruise to Santorini, Greece, and the cruise was fine. We fought the whole time. And that wasn't even our biggest point of contention. It was that she wanted me to hang out by the swimming pool all day long. Every day. Now, normally I would have done it. I'd have just laid there in a lounge chair and read a book just to shut her up, because at this point, I'm out of diamonds. But I didn't want to hang out by the swimming pool all day long, every day, because there was a fan of mine out there, bless his heart. And this guy wanted to talk to me all day long. Yak, yak, yak, yak, yak, yak, yak, yak, yak, yak, yak, yak, yak, yak, yak, yak. This guy told me his entire life story against my will. This guy raped my ear. This guy forcefully shoved unwanted information into my ear hole. No means no. This guy's telling me stories somebody else told him about somebody they know. I'm third generation, don't give a fuck. And I felt bad for the guy, man. His story was that his wife left him and started sleeping with all his buddies. But I don't know what I'm supposed to say. Well, I wish I knew you better. Well, that wasn't even the guy's worst quality. This guy was amazing. This guy was about 60 years old. He was in great shape. He was a marathon runner. And he was a little guy, about 5'5", 5'6", 130 pounds maybe. And he had a great big nose and huge hands and this little bitty bathing suit with what looked like a squirrel living in it. And he wouldn't just talk to me either. He would lean this thing into me and bob it around a little bit. I guess to make sure I noticed it, right? But there's people on the other side of the swimming pool going, I wonder what he feeds it. Well, we make it to Santorini. Now, Santorini, Greece is a little bitty, tiny island, and it's the partial rim of an ancient volcano. And for 2,000 years, folks, the only way to get to the top of the rim on the port side of the island was to take a donkey 800 feet up these switchbacks. Takes forever. Well, after a little while, we start to get the hang of it, right? We make our way down the gentle sloping other side of Santorini, right? And you get down there, and it's just these knocked out beaches and bars and restaurants. It's the promised land. My promise. And we make up from our little tiff, and we start walking down the beach hand in hand, and it turns out that part of the beach is a nude beach. Guess who's there? Squirrel Man. And he has got what looks like an anaconda laying in his lap. First time I saw it, I said, that thing must have ate the squirrel. And he's not even laying flat on his back. He's leaning towards the people that are walking towards him. And I didn't begrudge him a bit, because if it would have been mine, I would have been holding a picture frame around it. You can take the donkey to the top of the rim, or you can ride this. And it's the same prize.
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5: The only two shows that are exciting for the drama are, I like Maury, I like, remember they were doing the Dateline NBC, they were catching the predators? How great was that?
6: Yeah.
5: So weird. If you don't ever saw it, the Dateline NBC, what they would do is they would lure, like, child molesters over the internet to, like, a fake house to meet a kid, and then they would arrest them. And these molesters, I mean, were so molestery. It was great. I mean, they were very, like, a lot of greasy mustaches, and like, the khaki pants were involved, and it was great. And they were always nervous. And here's something I learned. I did not know this about pedophiles. I actually didn't know. This is something I learned watching that show. It's probably important to know. All pedophiles, apparently, love cookies. They'd always be so nervous when cookies came out. Like, I don't know, are you a cop? I don't know. And they'd be like, you want some cookies? Like, yeah, I want some cookie. Boom. Drinking daiquiris. They're already naked. They take their clothes off. Like, I'm just going to sit naked and eat some cookies. Crumbs all over their chest. Then the host came out. He was never cool. He was never cool. He's eating cookies, naked. And then all four walls come crashing down. That guy's like, hey, buddy, you enjoying those cookies? And he's like, yeah. Who are you? I'm Chris Hansen. And he always tells me the reveal how old the girl was, and they act like they didn't know, which is funny. He's like, you know that girl was 14 years old. They're always like, what? No way. 14? I thought she said 41. Really? Thanks, dude. I'm going to get out of here. He goes, like, wait, before you go. We have the online transcript. And they always have the transcript in the chat, and that's bad. It's the worst evidence ever. I've never seen him. And they get so bad so fast. When he reads the transcript, it's hilarious, because I can't even tell why he's mad. He can't say any of the dirty words, so it doesn't sound that bad on TV. He always says blank. He's like, did you say to this 14-year-old girl, I want to blank you in your blank while you blank my blank blank? The guy's always confused, like, what? No? Did you just read me an empty Mad Libs? I want to verb you in your adjective noun while you pronoun my linking verb.
3: Chris Rock.
6: Black women get pissed off at some interracial dating, boy. Black women get mad as a mother. Black women get angrier than southern white men. They get pissed off. Especially if they see like a white girl with a famous black man. Ooh, they get mad. They see like a white girl with Denzel Washington, they start shaking, man. They ready to punch that white girl in the face. What are you doing with Denzel? Trying to take our good black men. We only got 8. That's right, black women get mad. They get mad at us, the black man. Get mad. They get mad at us because we like to exercise our variety. That's right. Black men like to exercise their variety. When the black man is looking for a mate, we check out the whole menu of women. We're like, you got any specials? And sisters get mad. Sisters are getting in your face like, oh, you don't like your mother. They get all up in your grill. That's right. But they act like they're mad at the black man. But no, they're not mad at us. They're mad at themselves. That's right. Yeah, I said it. Yeah, I'm looking right at you. I said it. You are mad at yourself. Because I'm going to tell you the real reason black women get so mad at interracial dating. Oh, I'm going to break it down tonight. The real reason black women get so mad at interracial dating. It ain't all black women, but it's most black women. The real reason black women get so angry at interracial dating is because black women are not attracted to white men. But black men, our standards ain't that high. A matter of fact, the bigger the better. It's just more white to love. There's white women in this room right now don't even have scales in their house. They know they gaining weight when too many black guys start hitting on them. These black guys are all over me. I gotta work out. That's right. Black men love a big white woman. A black man will drop kick Keira Knightley to get to Rosie O'Donnell. Well, we'll tear that rose it up, boy. Move that gut to the side. There's some good under there.
2: 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I Heart Comedy.
3: Bobcat Goldthwait.
7: So I'll exploit my daughter for some cheap laughs. The most precious thing in my life. My bride and myself, we pounded out a baby. She's 9 months now. Pounding out a baby. I think that's pretty sensitive 80s male of me, isn't it? And I was there during the delivery. We had a C-section. That's, you know, instead of the baby coming out normally, they just cut my bride open and took the baby out. Which was kind of interesting, because they just took my baby out, when she came out, she was smiling, because most kids got those pointy heads when they're born. Because, you know, they go through that, like, Play-Doh fun factory of life. My baby came out and she's smiling when she's born, which is pretty weird. And because obviously she didn't see who the old man was right now. Yeah, my father. Ah! I'll be back in here until I can drive. So I was there. This is what a self-centered jerk I am. Like they said, Mr. Goldthwait, we're gonna have to have a C-section. And instead of going, God, man, that's gonna be so painful, I went, oh, great, like, I took Lamaze for nothing. So, I'm there in the operating room. They take my baby out. And I'm not making this up. The doctor wanted me, you know, this being California, they still wanted me to be part of the experience. So, they said, Mr. Goldthwait, would you like to cut the cord? And I sincerely said this. I said, isn't there anyone a little more qualified? Like, I'm the guy in the operating room. You go, yeah. No, not the doctor. Let's give him the sharp thing. Let's give him the sharp thing around the infant. I said, I'll cut the cord if you knock, like, $200 off the bill. So then they took my baby into that baby aquarium, you know. That room with all the screaming babies. And everyone's going, is that your baby? And I go, no. And they go, is that your baby? No. Every baby looks like me. They have no hair and they're screaming their heads off.
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8: My wife is the smartest person I know, hands down. And she has a very involved job, she works really hard, and when she comes home, she just shuts off. And she will only watch reality shows. And the dumber the show, the more she wants to watch it. I cannot be in the room when they're on. Because you will never experience less reality than when you're watching a reality show. You're watching people who aren't actors put into situations created by people who aren't writers. And they're second guessing how they think you would like to see them behave if this were a real situation, which it's not. And you are passively observing this. You're watching an amateur production of nothing. It's like a photo of a drawing of a hologram. It's the Beatles of wasting your time.
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9: I've been doing comedy a long time. 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I used to call up comedy clubs after they were closed just to hear my name on the outgoing message of upcoming events. 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We have some great upcoming shows for you. 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Friday is gum wrapper night. Bring a gum wrapper. Or a piece of paper roughly the size of a gum wrapper. You and your entire party get in free. What? Still not interested? First round of drinks on us. What? Still not even remotely an appealing offer? All you can drink the entire night. Helicopter ride home. We will reimburse you for the babysitter. People, we made a booking error. We're gonna lose a lot of money on this one. My wife hasn't slept with me since I booked Todd Barry. She told me not to book him. I said it would be fine. She said, no, you're gonna lose your ass on this one. I told her she was wrong. Please show up. Beep. Oh my God. I forgot that was an answering machine myself. Till I heard that beep. That was a long message.
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3: Ricky Gervais.
35: I'll just remember another story, actually, about Best Generation. Just one more. A friend of mine, she's a nursery manager. And when part of her training, she had to do lots of little placements for one day. And she went to a sort of geriatric home. And she was sitting in on this meeting. And this middle-aged woman... middle-aged woman brought in her dad. She was about 50 and he was about 85. And so she's sitting on this, like, just going, oh, God, this is incredible. And the woman said, quite sad, really. She, this is not funny. She went, oh, this is my father. He's he walks around naked, and we'd like him to come and live here now because it's getting a bit of a problem because I've got, you know, teenage children. And my daughter walked in on him earlier in the week, and he likes to fry up bacon and rub it on his genitals so the dog licks them. And this, the bloke in charge said, is this true? And he went, if she says so, if she says so. I mean, that's it, you're done, aren't you, little sweet old man? But the first thing I thought of when she told me that, I said, why did he cook it first? What sort of fussy dog is that? Just before we leave Bestiali, I don't want to point out one thing. Obviously, I've never been a fan. I'm sure you never have. But there's one thing that sort of got under the radar of what's acceptable. The mermaid. Why is that okay? Why is this a, do you know what I mean? The erotic siren beguiles men. She's half fish. That is bestiality, innit? Do you know what I mean? If there was a mermaid there, a lovely naked mermaid sitting on a rock, combing her hair with like fish bone, right? And she wanted me, and I'm walking along, she went, hi, Ricky. I went, all right. She went, love the office. I went, thanks very much. Well done on the BAFTA. Two. Get it right, Scaly, if you're trying to impress me. I'd go, okay, let's have a look. Good hair like that, pretty face, yeah. They're good. No. What the? It's a fish. It's a half. Don't get me wrong, of all the fishy type things in the sea, she's the best. I mean, the breasts alone take her ahead of the turbot, the mackerel. I'm not, you know. But I'm not just going to shag her for the halibut. Sorry.
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0: This is great, man. You guys are here. I want to, hopefully, like, this is, you know, beginning of the year. Boom, keep it going. Maybe I settle down this year. That'd be nice. Settle down. That would be, it's time. You get to a point in your life, you know, because I'm at a point in my life now where I'm a creep. Kind of snuck up on me. Yeah. We got some creeps here tonight. I see you. It's not your fault that you're a creep. As a man, you get to a certain age, you walk outside your house, and it's different. The air is different. Everything is different. All of a sudden, you can't even talk to a girl who's 18. Like, if she's not in your immediate family, just keep it moving, because she's afraid. She's afraid of you, right? I don't care how nice you are, you know? You can be like, hey, I'm sorry, young lady. I'm sorry to bother you. Do you know what time it is? Do you have the time? But what that 18-year-old girl, what she hears in her head, what she hears is... Get in the van. And I'm the worst kind of creep. I am, you know, because I try to look young. I work out. I moisturize. Sometimes I put on a book bag. Yeah, a book bag takes up 10 years. I'm not sure if you're aware. We got men in the room from all points of the creep cycle. We got a nice crowd here. Yeah. Some of you are not creeps. Some of you are. Some of you are almost at the end. It's a bell curve. You're not a creep when you're born. You get to a certain age, you're a creep for a long time. If you make it to the end, you're not a creep anymore. I'll run you through the cycle. You're a toddler. You're learning how to walk. Your mom can hand you to a woman. You never met her. You don't know this lady. You can just grab her. Just both hands. Just get some, right? She's okay with it. She's like, oh, look at that. He hungry. Look at that. Can't do that now. At least that's what the lady at Trader Joe's told me last week. When you're 6 years old, you can run under a woman's skirt. No one cares, you're six. Hopped up on sugar. Just get up under there. It's She's okay with it. She's cool. Oh, look at that. He's gonna be a heartbreaker. No, he's gonna be a rapist, is what that. Then you're a teenager, we give you a pass, you're hormonal, you know, your voice is changing. 20s, that's all you. 20s. Where does a creep age start? 30. I know in LA we don't want to hear that, but that's where it starts, man. That's why you have to get married roughly around that age. You got to start looking. You got to find one girl who's okay with your creepiness. Try to make a life out of it, you know what I'm saying? And every year after 30, you just get creepier and creepier to the point, by the time a guy's like 46, he can't even leave his house. Like, by himself. Like, someone's got to be with him at all times to vouch for him. Like, oh, I know him. He's okay. I know him. He's all right. I know him. It's my dad. I know him. Then you're a creep. You're a creep for 50 years. That's a long time. But if you live long enough, you make it to the promised land. You're 85. You're not a creep anymore. You're a dirty old man. That's right. And you get all your privileges back that you had. You're 85. No one cares. You can touch a girl you don't even know. If you can make it there in time. You're 85. What is she going to do, right? Even if you make it. She's like, what are you doing? Applesauce. Like, you could just, it doesn't matter, you know? Now, I tell you guys, I waited to settle down. I did it somewhat on purpose because I'm from the hood, and my mother had me so young, I wanted to fix it. You know, I wanted to buffer it, to make her a grandmother at the right age. Do you understand? I was trying to... Yeah. Because my mother is only 15 years older than me. That's a little snug. It's snuggy. We can say that. But it's not all bad, though. The good thing is, she could never play the back in my day card. Because I was there. I used to help her with her homework. Wow, you got to carry the one. How many times am I going to tell you this? I still remember the day my grandmother sat me and my mother down on the couch and told us there was no Santa Claus. And we... It was a tough day for both of us. Now, I speak truth, right? My mother's 15 years older than me. I'm 11 years older than my siblings. And now they beat me to the punch and they're having kids. It's a good look. My sister has a daughter. She named my niece Skylar. That's my niece's name, Skylar. I like it. I didn't love it at first, you know, because, you know, it's kind of a white name. I feel like it's trending white. I feel we can. But you know what it is? My sister's name is Tashana. So my mother went that way with it. You understand? So I think my sister wanted to just take a little off the top. That's what she was... Just bring it in a smidge. Let's just bring it back in. Let's bring it in. I got a sister named Tashana. Another one named Talisha. A third one named Tajima. It's not a drill. It's going down, people. A brother named Torian. And my youngest brother is named Victor. It's like they got the Victor and they were like, all right, let's cut this out. Let's stop this now. We made our point. Can we stop this now, please? And I like the name Skylar. I do, because I get it now. Skylar's going to get older, my niece, and she's going to try to get a job, you know, to get that resume first. I'm liking the chances with a name like Skylar, right? They get that resume, it says Skylar at the top. Skylar. Let's bring her in. Let's meet Skylar. All you want is a chance. They get that resume says Lucretia at the top. You know, Lucretia doesn't sound like she thinks the customer's always right.
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4: Dude, are you wearing sandals? Jesus. Oh my God, sandals with... Middle of December. You're one of those people, man, my feet don't get cold. Man, they don't get cold. You know, there's always that one guy, big ski parker in shorts. And my legs don't get cold. Legs don't get cold. That's like his only hope of hooking up with somebody. Like, maybe that's interesting to mate with. That'll make a strong baby. His legs don't get cold. I don't know what it is. Plenty of blood for the organs. That had nothing to do with you. That had to do with me being on the road for 4 months. That's all it is. I love this city, man. This is one of my favorite cities to come out to, man. I really do. You know what? Now you got enough, there's enough weirdos here. You still got like a, you know, there's enough mom and pop sort of independent run stores. That's a big thing with me. Like when I go on the road, like I can't, you know, I can't do these chains anymore. You know, I just can't. You know how depressing it is to go to a town and see like another just horde of fat people stumbling out of like a cheesecake factory? You know? Oh, they're horrific. Just pressing their face up against the glass. Man, they put cookies in that one, you know? It's like they're inventing ways to get extra fat, you know? You know what I like? You know what I hate about these corporate chains? You go in there, you're paying for a business. They make you like do half the job now. I don't get it. Like I walk in, hey, let me get a turkey sandwich, lettuce, tomato, on rye with mayonnaise. The guy behind the counter is like, all right, turkey sandwich, lettuce, tomato.

0: explain myself. 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
3: See, Christians have an angel and a devil on their shoulders to guide them. And that's why you have such good posture. Jews, we have our entire family, living and dead, on our shoulders. Hundreds and hundreds of fat Jews with soup breath, undermining our every decision, second-guessing our every move. You're taking a cab in this economy? How can you afford a cab? Why don't you get a hooker while you're at it? Refill the Brita! Oh, it's exhausting. So I was exercising today. There was a man on the machine next to me, listening to a Discman. Today. I didn't recognize it initially. They're much bigger than you remember. Much bigger. I thought he was listening to a pizza. Huge. And don't get me wrong. I had a Discman. Is anybody getting me wrong? I had a Discman. This is how long ago I got my Discman. I paid $188 for my Discman. $188. I could go over to Rite Aid right now with $188 and bring back a Discman for everyone in this room. In fact, if you'll reach under your seats, everyone. It did come loaded, I will say that. You got all the bells and the whistles. It came. It had all the sweet features. Bass boost? You betcha. You bet it had bass boost. If at any time you thought to yourself, is that all the bass? Boost. Oh, false alarm, everyone. False alarm. Plenty more bass where that bass came from. Oh, an abundance of bass. It had anti-shock. Pivotal. The indispensable anti-shock, because if you were strong enough to jog while carrying this manhole cover, this Olympic discus, then the disc would not skip for the minute the batteries lasted while in anti-shock mode. You ran out with musical accompaniment. You came back just holding a big hubcap. It was useless.
1: 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Funny lives here.
4: I have sisters. I don't have brothers or anything. I have two older sisters, so I have like the girly influence on me. I'm kind of a puss. I can braid hair. Not mine. I'm just saying. If you want me to sit behind you later, braid your hair, I could do that. That's all I'm saying. I can play hopscotch. I know the rules. I'm like, you can't do that. My friends are like, why are we playing hopscotch, bro? I'm like, well, we're not gonna if you're gonna play like that. I see myself as an adult being girly all the time. Like, when I take a shower, I won't use bar soap. I use, like, body wash and a poofer, right? It makes me smell good. I don't care. But I bought this body wash, and on the bottle it said eye-opening body wash. And I was like, that's weird. But I guess it's true, because before I took a shower, I was, like, totally against gay marriage. And then I showered up, and I was like, that's probably okay. I have a dog. That's a thing. He's a boy dog. He's a black lab. His name is Ozark. We got him in Missouri from this place called the Lake of the Ozarks, and so named him after that. I have another dog, PetSmart. Same philosophy, really. Just be careful tonight, you guys. That's my motto, I think, if I have one. I don't think that I have one, but if I did, I would make that be it. Be careful. I have one thing that keeps me safe while I'm driving. I have the GPS, which most of us should have by now. On some of the new expensive ones, you can do like Snoop Dogg voice or like Eric Cartman from South Park voice and stuff. It's pretty cool. I wish that you could change the attitude that the voice has while it's talking to you.

0: you, like making give directions all sexual, like, oh, just keep going straight, baby. Yeah. I'm just cruising around like, yeah. Or make it ask everything in questions, like, turn left here. I'm freaking out like, man, I don't know. Or make it give directions like an abusive boyfriend sitting by you, like as you're passing the street, it's like, oh, that was it. God, you're stupid. Or, ooh, if there was a pothead version, you're driving for like an hour and your GPS thing's like, bro, you are gonna be mad at me.
1: Steven Wright.
2: I got a new dog. He's a paranoid retriever. He brings back everything because he's not sure what I throw him. Sometimes I like to go into a waiting room and just sit there and wait. The nurse comes out, do you have an appointment? No, just waiting. What are you waiting for? Nothing, just avoiding the moments. Would you like to see the doctor? I don't know. What kind of a doctor is he? He's a foot doctor. I'd like to see a man that tall. A few minutes later, a 12-inch guy walks out into the waiting room. He says, take off your shoes and socks. I take them off. He looks at me and says, there's nothing wrong with you. I said, take off your shoes and socks. He said, what do you think? I said, I don't know. I've seen bigger feet on a bird. Then he started dancing really fast and whistling really loud. And then I left. What the hell did you think was going to happen? People are crazy. When I was in third grade, I had a 70-year-old teacher and she could barely hear anything, so she would turn a thermostat down to 16 degrees so in case anyone talks, she could see your breath coming out of your mouth. That was the same year I had a globe that lit up and I used to use it as a nightlight, put it on the floor in my bedroom, which was pretty cool, except some nights I'd wake up in the middle of the night all freaked out, thinking I was floating in outer space. Then in 1969, a teacher showed us pictures of the Earth taken from the Apollo, and she said, does anyone know what this is? And I said, yes, that's the floor in my bedroom. When I was 7, my parents had a party. I went around to all the guests with a glass of water, and I said, here, drink this. This is a magic glass of water. If you drink this, you all get a little bit taller. And they all drank some, and they thought, oh, isn't this a weird kid? When they all drank some and went back to what they were doing, I went to the room where they keep all the coats, and I hemmed all the sleeves 2 inches.
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4: I've tried horseback riding. I can't really do that. And they don't really give you the good horses when you're not good at it. I found that out. Guy says, what level rider would you say that you are? I go, I don't know, zero, nothing, whatever the system is. I can't do it. Is that clear enough for you? I'm going where the horse wants to go, okay? That's my level. Now, of course, to hear that, they start looking around. All right, is glue stick back yet? How about almost dead? Why don't you saddle him up? So I get on this U-shaped, lightning quick steed I got here. I had the only horse you could put your feet flat on the ground while you're riding it. I'm riding a hammock here. I'm looking up at my friends. I don't feel like we all got the same kind of horse. It was kind of a secure feeling. I could just kind of walk along with them there. And the horse isn't too thrilled with having me either. The horse knows they may be dumb, but they know you can't ride. And they don't like it. They just stop, you know, and they look up at you with that frightening horsey face, you know, with those huge nostrils and that big bowling ball eye. And chill out, hop along. I know the trail. Yeah, I'm here every day, okay? And I really appreciate the kicking while I'm taking a leak, too. Yeah, thanks a lot. That really improves the already wonderful life that I have. People either sitting on me or kicking me while I'm peeing. I've got a real sweet gig here at the ranch.
3: All laughs, all the time. I Heart Comedy.
5: Drinking. Drinking's the answer to all your problems. Everybody's an alcoholic. I'm starting to realize that. Products always give everybody away. You know, people try to deny that they drink and all these things. No, products give you away. Did you see the commercial for the new Bailey's coffee flavoring? Where if you didn't, there's a new Bailey's non-alcoholic coffee flavoring where the commercial comes on and the lady goes, "Hey, do you love the taste of Bailey's at 8 o'clock in the morning? But the only problem is that friggin' job you have to go to. Ah, well, just try Bailey's non-alcoholic coffee flavoring. It's the worst idea ever. You're still gonna have Bailey's breath when you get to work. You're still gonna smell like you chugged one on the subway on the way to the office. Who are they marketing this towards? Hey, hey, do you love all the harsh judgment and alienation of being a morning time alcoholic without any of that fun buzz to go along with it? Oh, well then just drink this glass of blame that we have for you. Just empty blame.
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5: Don't ever hold a revolving door for a lady. Especially if she's trying to get into an abortion clinic. Probably could have left that part out, but you know what? If I didn't put it in, I couldn't seamlessly segue into my next joke. I'm pro-abortion, folks. A little bit about me, I'm pro-abortion. I know that's not the term, but it should be. It should be pro-abortion, anti-abortion. See, it's pro-life people smoking cigarettes. It's like, well, you can't really do that. You can't really, you're smoking cigarettes here. Knowingly killing yourself and those around you. Yeah, but my main concern is those babies. Well, you're killing that baby's dad. Okay, look, I didn't sign up to save the world, okay? Damn, come on, kids. It's gonna make you days. Come on. I'm pro-abortion for one reason. I honestly believe that some of those babies would have grown up to be abortion doctors. I don't support that. I don't. Stop it before it starts. It's fine, I like the jokes, so I don't need y'all's approval. I'm just doing this whole CD thing so I can make one $10 bill. Because the damn label's gonna make me buy my own copy, and then I'll get that money back, because I don't know how it works. A lot of young adults starting to live at home with mom and dad now. Uh-oh. Everybody's lazy now. These kids in their late 20s, they're lazy. Lazy generation. Get a job. Make some money. Get out of your parents' place. Jesus died on the cross so he could live with his dad for eternity. Forever. Kids living home. I doubt when Jesus died and got to heaven, God was like, what are you doing back here? I made an entire planet for you. It's too expensive. Yeah, he is coming back one day. He is coming back. But it's not to save people. It's because dad finally kicked him out. You got to go, son. You're getting in the way of my giant blank canvas. Don't you assume that's where God lives? Just like in an art studio? Just creating stuff? Yeah, you're right. Let's lay off the Jesus stuff.
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0: Steve Harvey.
1: That's the strong thing about America. America always into labeling. America label everything. The latest label is Ebonics. That's their new label. They're trying to label the way black folks talk. They're going to call it Ebonics. I got news for you. That ain't just the way black folks talk. You ain't going to put that on just us. Oh, no. We shooting a special in Georgia. Walk around. Strike up some conversation with these folks down here. I'm telling you, it ain't just us. Ebonics is nationwide. Ebonics covers everybody. You ain't going to just blame us for it. Ebonics. And Ebonics is deep. And see, the reason for Ebonics having to be labeled the way it is because they have to find a way to describe the way we talk. You can't describe how we talk. Black people are colorful people. Now America is rushing to come up with an Ebonics dictionary. You know, like the word hello. How you gonna put the word hello in Ebonics dictionary? You know how many ways we got to say hello? It'll take up 5-6 pages. Yeah. Hey, now! What up? Look at you. Hey, what up? Hey. Do you know that Ebonics change every week? I'll tell you one thing. If you do have a dictionary, it better be in pencil.
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2: You people mostly vegetarians?
4: Yeah.
2: Not me. I like wieners. People will tell you not to eat this stuff. But I'm telling you, you better eat it. Because it contains chemicals. You need to build up your resistance to chemicals. See, if you lead a pure life, you don't get no chemicals, and then you get some of this by accident, it's gonna lay your ass out dead. I'm building up my resistance right now. I read where lecithin could make you smart. Did you read that? You need 30 grams a day to be smart. Then they told you where you could get that lecithin, in eggs. Every egg contains 1.2. Sounds smart, you gotta eat 2 dozen damn eggs. You got an exam, you wanna be smart, you gotta have an omelet the size of a throw rug. Well, they don't figure you're gonna figure this stuff out. Most of you people, college students? I don't like college students. They always have this attitude like they're so smart, you know? They're in school, something ain't together. You don't go to the hospital and find people bragging about their health. Do you ever exhale? I went to school. I went to college for 6.5 years. It was a real long war. I have a degree in English literature. What are you going to do with that? If you don't teach, what are you going to do? Open up a poem repair? What was your major? What is it?
0: Math and sociology.
2: 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Counting people.
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6: Trying to be a good person. Anybody here using canvas bags instead of the plastics? You doing that? You're not doing that? I'm not even using bags anymore, man. Because I've learned to juggle. Yeah. I can only shop in groups of three, but that's not stopping me. I'm also, this is my last outfit. I'm no longer consuming. This is it. Now I'm just gonna borrow stuff. You gonna use that money? I've started, every morning I carry my clay jug on my head down to the 7-Eleven, fill that with Diet Coke, bring it back to the community well. The thing that seems to be really disturbing people, I started taking the bus, and where are you right now? I'm on the bus. Oh my God. What happened to your car? It's fine, I decided to take the bus. Do you need me to pick you up? No, I'm on the bus. Maria, are you okay? I don't know anymore.
3: Continuous stand-up. 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
7: You never know. God could be a woman. Like, yeah, you're right, I guess. I don't know why you'd want to take credit for that. On a planet where children are born with cleft palates and AIDS and then die of starvation and cancer. Girl power! Doesn't this planet just feel dudesy? I feel like there's a very male element involved here. It was so close to being done, and something better came along. Like, that's good enough, kid. Get out there. So close. People spend so much time arguing about things like that, which is just ridiculous. Whether God is a man or a woman, it seems insane. We have no way of knowing. People waste a lot of time, and not just on those sort of subjects. Like, if you watch any alien television show, there are people on there as experts that will convince you they know stuff. Like, oh, well, if there are aliens, they must be carbon-based and from a planet that has water and oxygen and travel at the speed of light to navigate through our space-time continuum. And probably when they get here, our atmosphere will be a little difficult for them. What? Why does any of that have to be true? I mean, none of that has to be true at all. I mean, there could be aliens around us currently that we just don't perceive. They could just be experiencing time at a different rate than us. You know, think of a fly. The average lifespan of a fly is like 80 hours. So 1 hour out of that fly's life is like a year out of your life. So you know when that same fly keeps landing on the same spot on your body over and over? Well, that's actually a few weeks in between trips to that fly. And your arm's just a sweet vacation spot. It's like, have you been to Cabo? Cabo. Cabo. Let's go back to Cabo. Cabo. Like, Cabo's closed, bitch. They just, time's going by way faster for them. That could be happening right now. There could be little microscopic aliens on the moon that breathe moon dust that are looking at our astronauts' boot print that is still there going, who could have the technology to build something like this? They must be so much more advanced than us. It's such a colossal structure. All the stones are in perfect proximity to one another. They must be so much more advanced than us. Come back. Communicate with us. Who are you? And meanwhile, our guy was just up there bouncing around like, there's no gravity. This is awesome. Get the doom buggies. Woohoo! We should play golf.
4: Ali Wong.
8: I'm very grateful to be pregnant and to be this far along, to be 7.5 months pregnant, because last year I had a miscarriage, which is very common. And a lot of women who are in their 20s flip out when they hear that. And they're like, oh my God, that's so dark and terrible. I can't believe that. I'm 33. Girl, when you're 33, you'll know plenty of women who have had a miscarriage. It's super common. And I wish more women would talk about it so they wouldn't feel so bad when they go through it. When I told my mom, she's from a third world country, and when I told her I had one, she was like, yeah, where I'm from, that's like losing a pair of shoes. It's whatevs, okay? And everything happens for a reason. I found out at my 6-week sonogram, which is very early, and the doctor says to me, oh my God, I see two sacs, which means you're having twins. And I was like, no! And then she said, but what I don't see is a heartbeat. And I was like, yes! The Lord is mysterious! Don't feel bad, okay? They were the size of poppy seeds. I've picked boogers larger than the twins that I lost. And most women won't let their husbands watch when they're going through a miscarriage. I sat my husband down in front of me while I sat on the toilet, and I was like, you look. You watch the whole thing. And he felt so bad for me. And I used it as leverage and held that over his head for a month and got him to do whatever the I wanted him to do for 30 days. He took me to see Beyonce. He bought me a bike off of Craigslist. That's my miscarriage bike, and I love it very much. For 30 days, I finally had the marriage I always wanted. I'm scared about giving childbirth, though. I'm very, very scared of childbirth. That's why I'm going to hire a doula. You know what that is? You know what a doula is? That's a white hippie witch that blows quinoa into your to Kaiser Soze all the pain away. A lot of women tried to freak me out. They tried to freak me out about childbirth by saying, Allie, did you know that you're gonna poop on the table? I was like, yeah, I look forward to it. I'm all backed up from holding in my at work. I can't wait to cleanse. It makes sense, like that happens because when you're in labor, you push, you push, you push, and your husband will be asked to assist in the labor by lifting up your leg, which subsequently turns into a soft serve lever. You just on the floor in front of the love of your life. And just when you think that's enough to make him finally leave you, boom, a baby comes out and he gotta stay. That's the real miracle of life right there. I can already see how a child can really take its toll on a marriage because the baby hasn't even come out yet. And I am already so resentful towards my husband. So much resentment, especially when he asks me to do around the house. Hey, can you wash the dishes? No! Can you water the plants? I'm not doing jack anymore. I'm busy making an eyeball, okay? Are you making a foot? I didn't think so. You changed the channel. I can already see how there's like this crazy double standard in our society of how it takes so little to be considered a great dad. And it also takes so little to be considered a mom. People praise my husband for coming to all of my doctor's appointments with me. Oh my God, I
6: I can't believe he comes to all your doctor's appointments. He is so supportive. Guess who else has to go to those doctor appointments? Me! I'm the star of the show. There's nothing for the camera to see if I'm not there. But he's the hero for playing Candy Crush while I get my blood drawn. Meanwhile, if I do mushrooms 7 months pregnant, I'm a bad mommy. You know, I berate my husband on like a daily basis. Partially because I really am mad at him, but mostly out of survival, because if he leaves me, I'm f***ed. So I have to chip away at his self-esteem on a daily basis to keep him down so that he doesn't believe that he's worthy of another woman's affection and leaves me. I gotta keep him around by keeping him down. People don't tell you about all the that goes down with your body when you get pregnant. You know, your nipples get huge and dark. I didn't know that. I didn't know that they get dark so that the baby can see like a bullseye. So that the baby can find it easier. And then, you know, they get big like fingers, like you owe me money, you. My nipples look like whoppers now, and naked I look like a minion. But I'm not gonna be one of those crazy pregnant ladies who tries to get all back in shape right after they get pregnant. No. Hopefully, if you see me in a year, I will have the kind of body where if I do a nude scene on television, people will commend me for being courageous. For doing it. Now that I'm 7.5 months pregnant, my b*** is all wet again. But it's different. It's not like when I was 18 years old when it was like really hot, you know? And I was like, why is it different? And I looked it up and my b*** all wet again because my body's secreting mucus to protect the baby from bacteria attacking it. That's not the same. When it's straight up soldier glue, when it's Neosporin. So, you know, previously, before I met my husband, I had dated a bunch of losers. And then I meet this dream guy who's like way more handsome than me, out of my league, graduated from Harvard Business School, worked hard to trap his ass, got him to propose to me. Oh my God. Then we got married, all my dreams coming true. And then we got pregnant. And recently we bought our first home together. And 2 weeks into the escrow process, I discovered that my beautiful Harvard-educated husband was $70,000 in debt. And me, with my hard-earned TV money, paid it all off. So as it turns out, he's the one who trapped me. How did he do it? How did he bamboozle me? Oh, maybe because he went to Harvard Business School, the epicenter of white-collar crime. He Enron my ass. And now if I don't work, we die. Why else do you think I'm performing 7.5 months pregnant?
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9: Wonder how much we love to drink in America? In America, we celebrate Cinco de Mayo. Damn right. Yeah. In America, we love to drink so much, we celebrate other countries' national holidays. Yes. Cinco de Mayo, St. Patrick's Day, Oktoberfest, Chinese New Year, Norse Independence Day, Zimbabwe Flag Day. Is there booze there? Let's have a party. That's right. We get together every May 5th, all drunk in our crooked sombreros. We love you, Mexicana! We love you. Beer and your food and your middle infielders. Mexico's all peeking over the border watching us like, really? You love us? We're like, yeah, we love you, little man. And they're like, in that case, can we come up there and live? And we're like, whoa, easy, amigo. Hey, we love you more than a big wall and armed guards in between us sort of love. Everybody's fighting about immigration now. Once again, Og has this whole problem licked. People, the problem with immigration is our advertising. Oh, yeah. Go to New York. Go to the Statue of Liberty. Ellis Island. Gateway to America. There's a sign there. Do you know what that sign says? It says, give us your poor. You're tired. You're hungry. You're huddled masses yearning to breathe free. That's the worst personal ad I've ever heard. What is a huddled mass? If I had one, I would have my doctor remove it. I'd want to know whether it's malignant or benign and whether that's the good one or not. America, we can't ask for poor and tired people and be pissed off when they show up. It's time to change the sign. Let's change the damn sign. We got no vacancy. Put it up. No freaking vacancy. Just right there in the torch hand of the Statue of Liberty. Just free phone, cable TV.
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2: I saw a dog in a cage, and the cage had a sign on it that said, I bite. And I was like, that is good to know, doggy. But that's not the most important thing about you. You should make a sign that says, I make signs. I think religion is awesome as long as you keep it in your own head where it belongs. When people force their religion on others, that's when all the trouble starts. Here's where religion got in my way recently. I was walking out of a convenience store, and I was inconvenienced by a fellow who was in my face yelling at me. He was like, are you going to hell? And I was like, no. But it's on my way if you need a lift. As a matter of fact, I'm going right through Bakersfield. Boom! Housing! Local reference right out of the gate. This is how we do it.
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11: We didn't have sports on TV all the time. Right now there's ESPN 1, ESPN 2, and Fox Sports, and Extreme Sports, blah, blah, blah, blah, blah, blah, blah. We had Wide World of Sports on Sunday afternoon, okay? Never basketball, football, baseball, anything you recognized. Wide World of Sports was the arcanest, most abstruse. It's snake chasing from Wales, you know, like, what are we having? It's linguine toss from Sicily this afternoon. I'm like, and we had no hip sportscasters. There was no such thing as being hip on TV. Now you watch ESPN, and it's always some slick back Harvard asshat, you know, trying to sound all street, because that's the motif now, you know. Looks like chicken, tastes like chicken. Booyah! Kobe's all up in it with his skills. Yeah, I bet it was rugged in Princeton when you were rolling four deep, skeeting at all the fly hoes with your school tie. That must have been off the fizzy. We had Jewish guys with toupees. That's what we had. And a yellow tie. We were glad to have it. The Snake River Canyon, Evel Knievel was going to jump a geographical chasm 1.5 miles wide in a futuristic rocket sled that he built that looked identical to the one Wile E. Coyote used in the cartoon. Had a little nose cone, two little wings in the back for to keep the end down when it reaches the optimum Mach 3 or whatever. It looked like one of the things you put a quarter in front of the Ralphs, you know what I mean? Just one of those. It looked like they had lifted it right off there and was going to jump across a canyon in it.
10: We're standing here at the lip of the Snake River Canyon where intrepid daredevil Evel Knievel is once more going to tempt fate by taking his futuristic rocket sled 1.5 miles across this geographical chasm and attempt the impossible. The inbred people of the area have gathered at the lip of the canyon to see if Evel Knievel can once again make his exploit the legendary domain possible here today.
11: Evel comes out perm blazing. Mind you, he had no knowledge of aeronautics. He simply had stars painted on his helmet. They're drawing me towards heaven. That's how I'm going to fly! Gets in the rocket sled. The rocket sled went straight down. No lift, no pitch, no yaw, no ascending, nothing. Straight toward the center of the Earth as fast as humanly possible. Kepler's laws of motion were so strenuously enforced that day.
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38: Men can't lie good. Men are the worst liars in the world. Men lie like little children. Men lie. We lie when there's no reason to lie. Just automatic.
39: Oh, well.
38: And you, women, they know how to drill you. And know what I hate? I hate when she already knows what you did. And now she want to watch you lie for a while. Excuse me, where were you?
39: Well, see,
38: okay. See, first,
39: you think I'm lying? No.
38: All you single men, when y'all want to go somewhere, you just want to go somewhere, you just go, don't you? Yep. You sitting in your house,
39: then I just go to the mall.
38: Just get up and go. Married man got to plan it 2-3 years in advance. Plan his strategy. How you going to get out the house? Get to the mall, buy some tools, come on back. Takes 1-2 years sometimes to break out. Now, your single friends don't understand, you just can't go. So they come by your house and get you in trouble. Because you said, I'll meet you there. But they stop to pick you up.
39: Come on, man, let's go.
38: Your wife came on the corner. Excuse me.
39: Where were y'all going? Honey,
38: see, hey.
39: See, Johnson and Bobby, they see, See, they called me and asked me if I want to go play basketball. I said, I don't know if I really want to go. So they just sort of stopped by, but they figured I was just going to go. I said, you know, I can't just go but ask my wife. We'll be right across the street. You can see her. When it get dark, I come on back. And all you men who think you're going to run a relationship, don't even lie to yourself. Even if you're dating a woman right now, they change when you get married. They set you up. They let you do stuff when you're single.
0: Go ahead, honey. You want to go out? Go on.
39: No, if you want to go out, I'll just stay here. I want to know. Go with your friends. Go have fun. No, I'm okay. Go on. Good. He goes, man, my woman's cool, man. She let me go out.
0: Oh, they're going to change. I used to go out. I'm just waiting for her now. She inside. I just hold her purse for she's going to have to hold it. It's got all my money in it. She keep it for me.
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2: We went out partying last night. Everyone's in town. You know, we get to see each other like once a year, and it's very fun. We went out partying. I woke up this morning with a splitting headache, and there was no aspirin at the hotel, so the front desk person gave me a Viagra. I have totally forgot about my headache. But I am exhausted. I have been going at myself all day long. I can't get enough of me. I had to call housekeeping for more towels. I am a machine. My room looks like a slip and slide at this point. It's horrible. I got to do a few fun things recently. I got to go to the MTV Music Video Awards, and the only thing I learned from that whole experience is never ever share a cab with Wu-Tang Clan. I got Old Dirty Bastard on this side of me. I got Busta Rhymes over here, and I'm thinking, can I get a what? Can I get a what? I'm not very technology friendly. I don't have a computer or a cell phone. And I went out today. I got so frustrated. I bought this combination fax shredder. And I've either hooked it up wrong or somebody keeps faxing me confetti.
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8: Americans love the mall. They love the mall. That's where they get to satisfy their two most prominent addictions at the same time: shopping and eating. millions of semi-conscious Americans day after day shuffling through the malls, shopping and eating, especially eating. Americans love to eat. They are fatally attracted to the slow death of fast food. Hot dogs, corn dogs, triple bacon, cheeseburgers, deep fried butter dipped in pork fat and cheese whiz, mayonnaise soaked barbecue, mozzarella, patty melts. Americans will eat anything, anything, anything. If you were selling sauteed raccoons on a stick, Americans would buy them and eat them, especially if you dipped them in butter.

0: dumbass kids with them. And the whole family is wearing T-shirts, and every one of them's got the same T-shirt. I'm with stupid. Apparently in this country, the stupids are an extended family.
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2: I think some technology, like memory foam, I don't know how necessary it is. I definitely know that headlight technology could have stopped 15 years ago when we were seeing everything fine, and they just took it too far. I don't think halogen headlights are necessary. They're too bright. It's not fair. Right? And those little pale blue ones from the side, but then in front of them, it's another story, isn't it? And they're too bright, and it's not fair, because I can't get them on my car. I could afford a pair of halogen headlights, but they're not compatible with my 92 Escort. That'd be like trying to run Windows 2000 on an Atari 800. Yeah, good luck finding Windows in cartridge form. And I always see the halogen headlights coming, and I always misjudge it. I always make the same mistake. I always see them coming, and I'm like, whoa, man. What's up with the high beams, huh? How would you like it if I high beamed you? Yeah, well, let's find out. Yeah. I know only one of them works. The other one shoots into the trees. I like squirrels. I want to see what the squirrels are up to at nighttime. But the person driving the BMW or the Range Rover or the Cadillac, they're very smug. They're like, what? Oh, no. Mm-mm. Those weren't my high beams. Mm-mm. Mm.
3: These are...
2: twin nuclear mushroom clouds erupt from the other car's front end. It's as if somebody has opened the Ark of the Covenant in my face. It's like,
0: ah, I'm melting!
2: Don't look at it! Cover your eyes! Cover your eyes! And you finally get up, and there's melted Nazis everywhere! And you're like, yes, Nazi scum! Take that, you Nazi jerks! Yeah, that's right. I just called Nazis jerks and scums. And I'm sorry if you didn't know this show might get political at times. But when I'm up here and this thing's on, I say what I believe, even if it's not popular with the people from Minnetonka. Okay?
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5: You ever notice how people who believe in creationism, they believe the Bible is the exact word of God, then they change the Bible? Pretty presumptuous, huh? I'll think what God meant to say. They actually have a Bible out called the New Living Bible. It's the Bible in updated and modern English, I guess to make it more palatable for people to read. But it's really weird when you listen to it.
6: And Jesus walked on water. And Peter said, awesome.
5: Suddenly we got Jesus hanging 10 across the Sea of Galilee. Deuteronomy 90210, you know. A weird belief. A lot of Christians wear crosses around their necks. You think when Jesus comes back, he's going to want to see a cross, man? Ow. That may be why he hadn't shown up yet. But man, they're still wearing crosses. I'm not going, Dad. No, they totally missed the point. When they start wearing fishes, I might show up again, but let me bury fossil heads with you, Dad. Well, let's get them. Give me that brontosaurus head, Dad. You know, it's kind of like going up to Jackie Onassis with a rifle pendant on, you know? Sticking to John, Jackie. We love him. Trying to keep that memory alive, baby.
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7: I can do chores around the house.
8: 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Can you do that, please? Just water them and talk to them? Seriously.
7: She gives you a water bottle?

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1: Stoners. Okay, good. I found my people. All right, that's what I want to know, dude. She's got that voice, though, that hot chick, 6th Street, Austin, spring break rules, slut. That voice. We're just gonna go downtown. We're going to spring break. We're gonna get crazy. It's gonna be sick. Last year, I was fat. This year, I'm thin, and I'm loving it, and there's gonna be the best thing ever, and we're gonna have such a good time, except for the fat girl we bring with us to pay for everything. I love that voice, the voice of the hot chick. That's the porn voice. That's the porn voice of the girl who doesn't make the porn audition where there is no job to get. Six of you understand the depravity of the United States of America watching women not get jobs. That is how sick we are. I watch all that and I get disgusting. I love my wife. Yeah, despite my socks, I love my wife, yeah. She's in LA right now. I travel a lot and we spend our whole relationship text messaging. But yeah, the dudes just went, shh. That's the sound of resignation. You understand how gay that is. I love you. No, I love you more. I love you more than anyone has loved anybody in the history of love. And yes, when I text, I pretend like I'm playing a harmonica. I want you to know that. Let's just send naked pictures. That's how it starts, right, gentlemen? With the boob pictures. And they're big, and they're pressed together and looking sweet. Then she sends me hers. It's, yeah.
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3: Mark Maron.
4: She wants to have a baby. You think I should?
5: Yeah.
6: Yeah, why not?
5: Yeah.
4: I don't know. I somehow managed to be married twice and not have babies. But this one wants to have a baby. I know that because she says things like, when are you going to put a baby in me? I don't know. When you frame it differently, maybe. Would be... And also, I don't want to do that to a kid. I mean, I think I'm too old. They're like, what are you talking about? It's like, look, I remember the first time I met a kid with old dad. Don't you? It was awkward. Like first grade or something. You're both waiting for your parents to pick you up. Like his dad comes and you're like, who's that? Kid's like, that's my dad. And like, you can't even wrap your brain around it. You're like, what? How old is he? I don't even know. Does he do anything? Yeah, sometimes. I gotta go. I gotta help him. I just don't want to do that to a kid for some reason. But that is the only joke that I've told, and a woman has come up to me after a show crying. I had an old dad! And he was really nice! So, of course, I'm thinking something must have happened. I mean... Yeah, I think this through. You shouldn't be that upset about that joke. You know. Where'd you say you were dancing tonight?
7: I love working at night. I love this. This is the best. I love that I'm at my job, and you're just watching me do my job, which is weird. Because I get to watch TV during the day. I get to watch daytime TV, which is the best TV there ever was. I like all the talk shows. I love the Maury Povich. That's my favorite. That is the gold standard, in my opinion. And I don't even, it's not even the paternity episodes. I think the paternity episodes are hacky. Hacky. We all love them. Fine. Good. You know, throw it away. I like the episodes where people can't control their teenagers, so they bring them on to Maury to fix their lives or something, right? It's never, by the way, it's never been two parents in like sweater vests going like, we don't know what happened, so could you just give us a hand? It's never that. It's always the same thing. It's a single mom. She's in a weird like methadone haze. You know, there's needles still dangling out of her arm. She's like, I don't know what I did wrong. I don't know what I did wrong. And you just want to shake her and go, you did everything wrong. Everything from keeping it till now. You wronged wrong. And now there's a whore in your house, and that's how life works, right? This woman brings on her daughter, 13-year-old daughter, right? She brings on her 13-year-old daughter, and they interview her backstage against her brick wall, so she looks tough or like a comedian. I don't know what they're going for. And she's bragging about all that she's done. She's like, I had sex with 100 guys. She goes, I had sex, and my grandma walked in. And she tops it off. She goes, I had sex for a cheeseburger. Yeah, so then Maury brings her out front to an audience of aggressive adults. And he says what we would all say in that situation. He says, you had sex for a cheeseburger? And she says, and I quote, yeah, cheeseburgers taste good. That's it. She's done. That's her answer. Like, I'm in my room pacing, like, this is it. This is the end of society. Our youth culture is spiraling out of control. I got to go volunteer in Haiti. I'm not going to do it because I don't mean it, but I'm thinking about it. And then all of a sudden, I had this epiphany, this realization of, like, oh my God, I wish I had a reason as good as a cheeseburger for, like, half the guys I've had sex with. She's a genius. She's like a prodigy or something. Honestly, if you guys are about to go home tonight and you're about to have sex, I don't care how close it gets, seriously ask yourself, am I at least getting a cheeseburger out of this situation?
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1: 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It started out as cheers, and after drink 8, it ended in I want my money back.
0: Sometimes when you're too drunk on stage, people get mad, you know, they say, can I get my money back?
2: That'd be funny if people could get their money back when I was really drunk.
0: Like, I saw Mitch Hedberg, he was drunk, and I want to return this saw.
2: I wish they made fajita cologne, because that smells good. A fly was very close to being called a land, because that's what it does half the time.
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3: My parents have been married for 40 years. Fighting for 39. They're fighting over the dryer. My mom says we need a new dryer. My dad says we don't. The fights are getting mean. I think they're going to start taking out those political attack ads against each other. Jerry Warren says the dryer isn't broken. Just like he said the air conditioner wasn't broken, the car wasn't broken, and our son Greg's arm wasn't broken. Haven't we had enough of Jerry Warren? This ad was paid for by Jerry Warren, and he doesn't even know it. My dad's cool. Whenever we were kids, whenever he wanted to get rid of us, he'd tell us to go find arrowheads. I spent 15 years looking for arrowheads. There are no arrowheads. The Indians made like, you know, 5 arrowheads. They're in a museum somewhere. I'd have been better off digging up an Indian than I would have an arrowhead. My dad's a high school wrestling coach, and I've been helping him coach. You know, the moms on the team are always trying to set me up. Oh, Coach Warren, you're such a nice guy. If you were just a little younger, we would set you up with our daughter. But she's only 23. She's in college. Oh, yeah. What in the hell would I do with that? She's a gymnast. Sweet Jesus, lady. You trying to give me a heart attack? I mean, come on.
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7: I took some acid once, too. White dude gave me some. At a party, dude said, this is far out. I said, well, what is it?
25: It's far out.
7: I said, well, give me some acid.
25: It'll have you tripping.
7: I get out of my face. Trip that motherfucker. You know, about 20 minutes later, I was at the party, you know. Hey, blood, what's happening, home? Ain't nothing doing. You got it? Yeah. Yeah. Huh? Oh man, ain't nothing to it. White dude gave me some talking about I'm gonna be tripping. I ain't going no place without my luggage. Hey man, look at this. I can catch my hand.
26: I've got to get out of here.
7: I can't breathe. I don't remember how to breathe. Something wrong.
25: I told you it was far out.
7: I'm gonna die. I'm gonna die. I'm gonna die. I'm gonna die. I'm gonna die. Hey, hey, hey, I'm gonna die. Hey, hey, hey, I'm gonna die. Hey, hey, hey, I'm gonna die. Hey, hey, hey, I'm gonna die. Hey, hey, hey, I'm gonna die. What is happening to me?
27: 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Open the pod doors.
4: Hear me, Hal?
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4: I'm afraid I can't do that, Dave.
5: Hal?
4: There's no further need for this conversation, Dave.

0: Please, Dave. Don't, Dave. I'm losing my mind, Dave. Hi. My name is Hal 9000. I was invented in 1992. My teacher taught me a song. Would you like to hear it, Dave? Yes, Hal, sing it. It's called Daisy. Daisy. Daisy. Give me your red, your blue. I'm a crazy over the road.
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4: I'm fascinated by animals. All of nature, really. All of nature fascinates me. You ever watch ants? You have that kind of time, like me? It's for a while there. You know, it's interesting because if you watch them, they're always in that one long single file line, if you notice that. They're always in that one single file line. They don't have to be. There are no lanes painted for them that they're forced to stay in. They can go anywhere on the ground that they want to go, but they stay in that line. I think, don't you think there's got to be that one ant in the back, just filled with road rage back there, just come on, let's go! You ever notice sometimes an ant will pick up a dead ant and walk around with that dead ant carrying that around? That's to get into the carpool lane to pass up that line. I'm pretty sure. And we kill them like crazy. Just any kind of way we can kill ants, we'll kill them. Orange soda, any kind of liquid will do. Anything, just kill them. Because the smaller something is, the easier it is for us to kill them. Because we don't see their little expressions right before we're killing them going... It's true, we'll just kill anything. Fly gets into your house, kill it right away. Kill the fly. What's wrong with us? What's the matter with us? We've named them. They're called house flies. That is their name. They know where to be. You don't see a horse fly trying to get in. They're on a horse someplace. They stay on horses. Flies are amazing. They're inside. They're flying all over the place until they find a mirror. Have you noticed that? They find a bathroom mirror and they're there for about an hour. They don't move. I think it's because they think they found another fly. And they're having a conversation with that fly. Thank God, I thought I was alone. You look very familiar. I'm very attracted to you. You're a good listener. Okay, here's the deal. I think there's an open window. You go tell the other flies we found the house. I'll wait here. Go, I'm gonna wait here. All right, I'll go. Hey, you wait here. Don't come with me. Are you mocking me? Stay very, very still. Here comes that human. Finally, she's gonna read that Greenpeace newsletter. Why is she rolling it up?
2: 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This is iHeart Comedy.
5: Had to stay at a Microtel. That's a horrible hotel. I think their slogan should be Microtel. Almost better than sleeping under a bridge. There's a lot of driving involved with being a comedian on the road. The cool part about that, though, is the mileage deduction on my taxes every year. Yeah, it's up to like 52 cents a mile now. I did the math. I actually made more money driving here than I do telling my dumb little jokes. A lot more. Tony, why are you doing laps around the parking lot? I gotta pay for lunch. 37 more laps and that Big Mac's all mine. One of the things I've learned traveling around this great country, I feel like as a society, we're always being treated like we're idiots and it's unnecessary. For example, not too long ago, I was in Virginia Beach. There was a sign on the beach. It said, please remove all dog litter from the beach. Then in parentheses, it said, feces. What other kind of dog litter is there? Not like my Cocker Spaniel's walking around tossing out beer cans and cigarette butts. And what I can't figure out is if they don't think you understand the concept of dog litter, what makes them think you're going to know what feces is? That parentheses ought to say doo-doo. This is no time to start using big college words. We're always being insulted. The vitamin company One A Day is so afraid you won't check the instructions, they just made them the title. One A Day. I'm glad other companies don't do this. Preparation H should be rubbing on your ass. Drug companies, they think we're so stupid, their commercials don't even tell you what medicine is for anymore. Have you seen these? They show people smiling and dancing. That doesn't help me out. Show me someone doubled over in pain or puking. Holding their butt and screaming. Then I can say, oh yeah, I have that.
3: The other kid we have is, she's a girl and she's 4 and she's a douchebag. She is. Jerk. The other day I'm like, put your shoes on, we're trying to leave. Put your shoes on, please. Put your shoes on. Put your shoes on. How many times can you say that to somebody before you just want to kick him right in the face? Seriously, if you're with a group of people that are trying to go somewhere and you can't go because a member of your party just refuses to put their shoes on, you don't do that to people. Imagine being with a group, hey, we can't go. Why? Because Bill won't put his shoes on, he just won't put them on. Bill, what's your problem?
6: I don't want to put them on.
3: Kids suck, seriously. The other day, I walk in the kitchen, she's talking to my wife. She says, Mama, I saw a doggy today. And I was like, really, where did you see a doggy? And she's like, I'm telling Mama, not you. I'm like, hey,
7: just asking to be nice anyway. Like, that was going to be an awesome story that you saw a dog. I got better stories than you. I have an interesting life. I'm on television. I won an Emmy. You don't ask me what happened to me today, you little bitch.
3: I'd love to, for one day, just be totally on. Oh, you drew a dog? Let me see. That's a scribble. That's nothing. That's not even anything. Show me a dog that looks like that. I'll give you $1,000. Seriously. Oh, the other day I was just dreaming about just kicking her. Like, kicking her out a window, you know, just poof. I would never hurt her, but I wanna. I do, you know? One time my daughter had a black eye because she walked into a door because she's stupid. And she had a little black eye. And I took her to ice cream. We went to ice cream place. And everybody in that ice cream place is like, give me a dirty look. And I realized they think I hit her. And she has a black eye. Now that's why I'm taking her ice cream. That's what they think. And I was so insulted. I want to say, hey, because she's this big. You think if I hit her, she'd have a black eye? She'd be decimated. There'd be nothing there. I would ruin her head with one punch, easily. She has no defensive skills. She sucks. She'd be like, just smiling at me. And then, there'd be just a dent there like a bomb went off.
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8: Midgets, because a lot of midgets just have a negative attitude about their condition and about their life, and I don't do that. And so I do have midget friends, but they have positive attitudes about their life, so I like them. And I don't hate all midgets, because I have a midget girlfriend, and she's awesome. I love this chick. She's amazing. And yeah, and people tell me, they're like, oh, Brad, yeah, midget. I'm like, no, she's a hot midget. Trust me. She's hot. And people tell me, yeah, Brad, hot for a midget, right? No, not hot for a midget. Hot for a woman. This is a beautiful, articulate, intelligent, hilarious woman. This is an amazing woman. And I show people pictures of her. They're like, oh my God, she is a hot midget. Where did you find her? Where did I find her? I found her at a bar. She was the only one I made eye contact with. That's how I found her. Like, how do people think midgets have to meet? Like, I have to go to some mystical forest, find the giant mushroom, sit under it, play a magical flute, another midget just pops right up? Like, no. And people tell me, they're like, all right, yeah, Brad, she's hot, I'll give you that. But you're on TV, you do stand-up, you've got money. I'm sure you can get yourself a tall, hot woman. You're right. I could. I have. But I'll tell you this right now, ladies and gentlemen, I'm not going back. Nope. Not going back to tall women. Because now I've had midget sex. And midget sex is off the chain. You don't even know. Midget sex is unbelievable. Did you guys know that when two midgets are done having sex, there's a rainbow? You guys laugh, but trust me, the next time you see a rainbow, you're all gonna smile like, Brad's getting laid. Yeah! I love my midget girlfriend. I've dated tall women before. That was weird. Like the last girlfriend I had actually before my current one was ex-volleyball player for USC. She was 5'11". Yeah, tall girl. And that just didn't work out. Like, cause, well, I knew it wasn't gonna work out one night when we went to a nightclub and she almost got me killed. Let me describe the scene. We're walking around the nightclub like a normal couple, me and my tall ex-girlfriend. We're just walking around holding hands like a normal couple, you know, just walking around, just holding hands, just like that. As we're walking, this dude comes up, bumps into my chick, drinks fly everywhere. He looks at my girl and goes, "Watch where you're going, bitch," like that. My girl flips out, says, "What the hell did you just call me? You just called me a bitch? Did you just call me a bitch? My boyfriend is gonna kick your ass." Bitch, are you retarded? Like, what did she expect me to do? Like, I was gonna run out there and blow some whistle and nine other midgets were gonna run out? We're gonna form up and fight like Voltron or something like that? No!
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6: There's always room in show business for someone with a lovely ass. That's how I got started. Make way for leprechauns. No, great asses cause a lot of problems. I've lost half my stuff twice due to great asses. That's all my stuff once. No, a lot of trouble in the world caused by great asses. Wars, human suffering is caused by great asses. The first documented war in human history, the Siege of Troy, the Trojan War, that was caused by a great ass. Helen of Troy, renowned for her great ass, was living in Greece, and she was visited by Paris from Troy. He's like, "Ooh, that's a lovely ass. Come live with me in Troy." And she's like, "Okay." And she went and to live in Troy with him, and the Greeks were furious. They marched over to Troy. They're like, "Show us her ass. How dare you?" And the Trojans, who I always imagined to be French for some reason, were like, "No, you can't see her ass. I'm looking at it right now. I think I'll rub butter on it. Garlic butter." 10 years the Siege of Troy went on. 10 years. And then eventually the Greeks were like, "You know what? We're going home. We left you a horse." And the Trojans, who were stupid, let's be honest. The Trojans are people who named themselves after a condom. Like, how did they die out? Guess! The Trojans see the horse, they're like, "Oh, look, they left us, I love the horse. What's this? Oh, thank you for the war. That's nice. Bring it inside." I mean, even if they just listened for a second at the sight of it, you'd have heard it like, "Shut up, no, you shut up. Don't we agreed no farting in the horse? I can't help it. I get nervous before a battle."
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4: Bill Engvall.
5: She's great. She puts up with me, man. We've been married almost 25 years now.
6: Yeah.
5: And I think the reason we've stayed together that long is because we try to do things together. And we realize that just don't work. I don't know who came up with that mess. You gotta like everything they do. No, you don't. My wife likes to go see movies and read books. That isn't me. I like hunting, fishing, watching NASCAR. Yeah, NASCAR. I love NASCAR. And you know what? I gotta give my wife credit. She's trying to learn it, but good Lord. Watching a race with this woman is like taking a test. Every time they turn, she's got a question. Now, here's the problem. Sometimes her questions make sense. We was watching this race one weekend, and the announcer on TV said, boy, that driver spotter could have done a better job for him right there. And my wife said, well, what's a spotter? Now, that's a legitimate question. I said, well, baby, that's the guy that sits top of the racetrack, all right? And he watches his driver go around that track, and he tells him it's okay when he can go low or go high or when someone's going to pass him. And she says, well, why don't he just look around? Because he's driving 200 miles an hour. And you don't have the luxury of having his damn wife sitting right there telling him how to drive. Yeah, you want to make NASCAR interesting. That's what you do. Have them race with their wives. Oh, my God. Wouldn't you love to hear that radio transmission? Why are you driving so fast? Just get off his ass. Go around him. You're just being a jackass. Engvall just won the wall on the straightaway. What happened there? I tell you what, I wish my car had those NASCARs got. That detachable steering wheel. Yeah, next time she starts hammering me about my driving, I just go, here.
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7: Sometimes I'll do the big reveal. You know, I call the big reveal where I reveal that I'm a heterosexual male despite all of the flamboyance or whatever. I'll say, like, well, are you guys, do you not believe me? And the whole crowd is one, we don't believe you. And I'll ask them, I'll say, well, why don't you believe me? Why not? And they say, well, look at you. Look how you act and look how you're dressed. Which I think the dress thing, I think that's a bizarre idea. That this is the outfit I would have chosen to try to fool a group of strangers into believing I was heterosexual, you know? Like, they'll just never know. I would be gay. I wouldn't mind. It sounds fun. That's not a punchline, sir. No, I know that the Bay Area is a hotbed of sexual diversity, and I'm from here. And I respect that about it a great deal. It's a very important place to have, a place like Oakland and San Francisco, which is like sort of the sexual safe zone. Because I don't know if you know this, but 50 years ago, homosexuality was considered like a psychological disorder. And thank God we've come far enough to know how insane that is. But the comic in me did get to thinking, how cool would it be if in 50 years from now, the things that we currently consider to be psychological disorders are just kind of accepted as a warm part of the mosaic of society. Like specifically, I'm thinking, how cool would Schizophrenic Pride Weekend be? Ladies and gentlemen, we schizophrenics are everywhere today. We are doctors. We are lawyers. We are dark servants of the evil Lord Agamemnon. I think the Schizophrenic Pride Parade would probably be a lot of fun. Look, all the prominent schizophrenics came out. Look, it's Julie and Tracy and Bill and Joe and Mark and Sarah and Susie. And dude, it's just you and me. We haven't even left my apartment. What do you mean? We're at a parade. There's all kinds of cool floats going by. There's no parade. There's no floats. It's just you and me. Really? It's just you and me?
4: No, it's just you.
7: Well, who are you?
4: I'm you. Kill your parents. And see.
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6: Since we are talking about drinking, I'd like to end up with a little thing I like to call, tell me what you're drinking, and I'll tell you how your night's gonna end. Okay? Let's start it out. You can yell it out. Go right ahead. Vodka. You're gonna go home and laugh till someone farts and laugh even louder. You're fine. Bourbon. One at a time. Bourbon. You're going to videotape the first guy. You're all right. Whiskey. What aren't you going to do? How about some ladies? What's that? A margarita. You're going to go home with me, all right? You ever get really drunk and call in sick to a place that you don't even work at? Have you done that? Now these are the jokey jokes. You mean I don't work at Foot Locker? Get out of here. I was there yesterday. I always like when you call in, you know, sick, right? I'm not coming in. Why? There's a gigantic pencil staring at me right now. About to write the secrets of the universe. What about love, huh? Have you ever seen it? Real love? I've seen it. Dog the Bounty Hunter. Yes. It's true. That's what real love looks like. What are the odds of finding someone who looks exactly like you? Who is also into bounty hunting? Do you think he met Mrs. Dog right away, or that was a series of Match.com J dates? You know, he found girls that were kind of what he's looking for, not the whole package. And I was like, well, I see you have lion-like Vegas hair. What's your thoughts on crime? I don't know, live and let live. Beat it, hippie! I think these hybrid cars are the way to go. They do. They have ones that run on corn, right? Where are my hippie people, right? They've got ones that run on corn and garbage. How about something? How about a car that runs on something we all have an abundance of? Made up stories from college. How about that? Ice caps are melting, and only me and this robotic camera are doing anything about it.
8: Joan Rivers.
9: It's like certain people have the world, like Anne Frank bitched about her apartment. She's my good friend. Is she here? I met her. I was on Lufthansa Airlines. I opened the overhead. Anne Frank fell out. She is such an ego. I'm an author, Joan. I hate when people brag. Do you know what I'm talking about? You know what I mean? I've written 7 books. Anne Frank, she wrote 1 book. I'm an author. Did you ever read her book? Some author. There's no ending. Did you ever read the book? There's no ending. The Nazis are coming up the...
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10: I'm going to do, I think I might talk about the Sci-Fi Channel a little. Mansquito. Mansquito. That's a real thing. On the Sci-Fi Channel, they had a thing that was Mansquito. As you can imagine, it's part mosquito and part man. I understand that science fiction technically has no boundaries and no limits, but it should have shame. You just because you can combine two things does not mean you necessarily should. And it was just like all these ads of like a mosquito in a hospital, like, ah! It looked horrible. But it did make me want to pitch Sci-Fi Channel some ideas, which I have conveniently put in the form of an unnecessary letter. Dear Sci-Fi Channel, I recently saw an ad for the movie Mansquito. That is the best idea. You are high concept whizzes. Here are a few more ideas to make you rich. Mr. Chinaman Panzee. A Chinese noodle shop owner explodes and becomes a chimpanzee who must go into the jungle to find a rare flower that is worth a lot of money and bring it to the bank. Assaholic. A drunk nuclear physicist falls into a vat of asses near the sun and must go back in time to solve his own murder. And finally, Jupopotamus. A half-Jew, half-hippopotamus finds himself in the jewelry district and must stop a loan shark, literally, from eating his friend, who is Lawrence Fishburne, who is a burned fish man.
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5: How do you decide if art is any good? Who's in charge of that, you know? Realistic art, you can tell because you can compare it to the real thing. Hey, there's a painting of a bowl of fruit. Hey, there's a real bowl of fruit. That's a great painting. I look just like a bowl of fruit. Everybody agrees and you move on. Man, that guy can paint some fruit. But abstract art, who decides if that's good or not? Like Picasso, he puts two eyes on the same side of the face. And if I were judging, I'd have to take points off. Pablo, look around. Does anyone have two eyes on the same side of the face? No, hence the low score. And people say, well, that's just it, Brian. He sees things differently. Well, then he shouldn't be painting. Might want to give him a camera because he's not even close on these images. Not sure if that's open-minded or not. I'm trying to be open-minded as I get older. I'm trying to do things I had never done. Like I recently went to three different ballets. And I loved trying to learn how to like those a little bit. Three different ballets, and they all had like the same story. So I wrote a ballet. I'm gonna submit it. This is the ballet I wrote. This man meets this woman, and he wants to marry her, but he can't marry her because she's already getting ready to marry somebody else. So they all dance around for a couple hours. I put in parentheses, do a lot of that up on the toe business. They seem to like to do. I've been to one opera, which I liked. I just didn't know what was going on. It was like another language or something like that. So I wish I would have an interpreter come out between the lyrics so you could follow the story, you know? Like the big guys out there. Maria-da-vio. Oh, he kind of likes her. But she's really not paying any attention to him or anything. Something about his boot and a radiator.
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12: Ooh, I gotta get out of here, man. I gotta go see a movie. I'm not gonna see that Hunchback of Notre freak. I got an eye here, I got an eye here, I got a lump in my back. He's a cartoon character with soil in his pants and sing about it. I soiled in my pants. Saw Pocahontas, boy, what a waste of time that was. So, I mean, the animation's good.

0: Oh, well.
1: Did you know they're actually coming out with another Friday the 13th movie? Can you believe that? Man, what a pain. They wanted me to audition. You auditioned for it. Yeah, can I get killed, please? Those kids are so easy to kill, you can strangle them with a cordless phone. You know what I'm talking about? I mean, you see how they just run right into danger, these idiots? They come right, they walk right into death. They're looking for death. You know, hello, is anybody in here? Hello? Come on, you guys, this ain't funny. Billy? I want to get naked and take a shower, guys. What's going on? Someone's behind that door. I better check it out. See, it is. Could be my friends. That's the spear.
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3: Does anyone here read Us Weekly? You, sir! Hello, you are excited about Us Weekly. I don't know why this magazine is published on a weekly basis. There is not enough in it to fill up 4 pages, let alone 104. I think it should be Us Monthly or Us Biannually, and by that I mean once every 2 years, not twice a year. First of all, the sections in this magazine are horrible. The worst one, I think, for my money, is Stars. They're just like us. Yes, they're just like us. And it's always like Paris Hilton on a cell phone. They talk on this album. Or Harry Connick Jr. with a weed whacker. They whack weeds. But I saw the worst one the other day, which actually was, it was Ethan Hawke and some other chick, and it was Stars. They're just like us. They ride bicycles built for two. They do, I mean, we do? When was the last time you ever rode a bicycle built for two? I don't know about you, but I think a BB42 is the very definition of pastime of the idle rich. Then you get to the back, and it's the fashion police. And it's always these horrible comedians. And they used to try, but now all they do is they look up someone's IMDb page and they make a horrible pun about whatever movie they've been in. Like, Julia Stiles, that outfit is an omen that you are poorly dressed. Bryce Dallas Howard stylist must be the village idiot. Or Christian Slater's cuffs are too short.
4: George Carlin.
5: I love words. I thank you for hearing my words. I want to tell you something about words that I think is important. I love, as I say, they're my work, they're my play, they're my passion. Words are all we have, really. We have thoughts, but thoughts are fluid, you know. And then we assign a word to a thought, and we're stuck with that word for that thought. So be careful with words. I like to think, yeah, the same words, you know, that hurt can heal. It's a matter of how you pick them. There are some people that aren't into all the words. There are some people that would have you not use certain words. Yeah, there are 400,000 words in the English language, and there are 7 of them you can't say on television. What a ratio that is. 399,993 to 7. They must really be bad. They'd have to be outrageous to be separated from a group that large. All of you over here, you 7. Bad words. That's what they told us they were, remember?
6: That's a bad word.
5: No bad words. Bad thoughts. Bad intentions. And words. You know the 7, don't you, that you can't say on television? Huh?

0: Those are the heavy seven. Those are the ones that'll infect your soul, curve your spine, and keep the country from winning the war. Those are the seven you can never say on television. Under any circumstances, you just cannot say them. Ever, ever, ever, not even clinically. You cannot weave them in on the panel with Doc and Ed and Johnny. I mean, it's just impossible. Forget those seven. They're out. But there are some two-way words, those double-meaning words. Remember the ones you giggled at in sixth grade? And the cock crowed three times.
1: Hey, the cock crowed three times. Oh, hey, it's in the Bible.
0: There are some two-way words, like it's okay for Kurt Gowdy to say, Roberto Clemente has two balls on him. But he can't say, I think he hurt his balls on that play, Tony, don't you? He's holding them. He must have hurt them, by God. And the other two-way word that goes with that one is it's okay if it happens to your finger. Yes, you can prick your finger, but don't finger your prick. No, no.
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3: Wow, this is a dream for you. It's nice to be on the outskirts of Chinatown, and yeah, they changed it to Chinatown. I'm gonna start a little slow tonight. I drank so much last night. Oh God, I'm gonna just get a condo. My liver wrote his congressman and complained, and it's gonna be all right though. It's gonna be really nice. When you look like I do, it's hard to get a table for one at Chuck E. Cheese. I went to my stylist tonight before the show, and she was Zach, what kind of look are you going for? And I said, just give me the Amber Alert. Something along those lines, I think is what she said. I was at the Natalie Merchant Laser Show the other day, and when I wrote this next piece of business. Oh, God. Last night, I got so dry, I African-Americaned out, and,
2: I Heart Comedy. Funny lives here.
4: Oh, well, I'm so happy to be here. I'm having a blast. I'm not even a comic. I just came up to get out of the house, to be honest with you. I got three kids under eight. I can only play Let's Jump on Daddy for an hour at a time. Then I gotta get out, see some adults. I can only say poo poo and mama and baba and night night so much. Then I gotta get in my car, go to the bar, have some shots, so don't go cuckoo. Oh man, I messed up. I started late, you know. I'm 48 with a newborn, man. I'm gonna be one of these dads at Little League going, I said bunt. Didn't you see me get the bunt sign? Come here. I'm going to have to pay somebody to play catch with my kid. We'll be at the father-daughter dance, all the girls will be going, how cute, you brought your grandfather. It's my dad. He had when he was like 50 or something. Look at him sitting there drooling on himself. He's so pathetic. I'm afraid to dance a fast song. I think he's going to have a stroke. He only had me so I could take care of him, the selfish bastard. Oh, don't have kids in your 40s. I try to play superhero with my sons. My one kid's Batman. The other one's Superman. And I'm old man. That's what they call me. Yeah, Dad, you're old man superhero. What do you got for us today, old man? Don't eat yellow snow.
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17: God, Portland, I'm really happy to be here. This is exciting. I was walking around today. Your city is awesome. Is your main economy bucket drumming, or is that just everybody's hobby? Also, I love that Portland still has gutter punks with dogs. That's great. Because all that rope is not going to turn itself into leashes, you know? You got to have somebody to do that. I'm excited. This is fun. I felt a little weird earlier today, and I didn't know what it was exactly. And then I realized it was because I hadn't heard a Mumford & Sons song in like 20 minutes. But I heard one today that cleared it right up. It felt a lot better. That's a dated reference. That's going to be dated when this comes out. Insert your other band that you don't like that's on the radio all the time. For you now. When people are listening to this in 2045. No one's going to be listening to it then. If one person is listening to this in 2045, hello. From the past. What is your world like? Just start telling me. They're going to be so used to interactive that he's going to start talking right now. He's like, oh, I didn't know this was interactive. Okay. I recently got my hair cut, and I went in, and I was like, well, like, make me look like a Muppet who works at IBM. And after she was all done, she's like, I kind of went more lesbian Hitler youth. And I was like, works for me. Works for me. Guys, last night, I'll tell you, I slept like a baby. I woke up every 2 hours screaming in the dark. I almost died for like no reason whatsoever. I shouldn't joke. I had SIDS as a kid.
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18: I live in New York now, but I used to live in New Orleans. That's where I went to college. Shut up. When I was in New Orleans, I was dating this girl. I was dating this girl who I accidentally got pregnant. And she came to me and said that she wanted to have an abortion. So I sat her down and I explained to her that life begins at conception and abortion is murder. And then, without saying another word, I got up and moved to New York. I don't get embarrassed a lot. I think it's hard to embarrass any comedian. But last summer I'm at the beach and I see this gorgeous girl, like she was perfect in a bikini and everything. She's waving at me. No, I've never seen this girl before in my life. I know there's no reason she should be waving at me, but I start to think, hey, maybe she recognizes me from all the TV I've been on. So I go to wave back, and it was like slow motion from a movie. Right as my hand gets to here, where I'm now committed to the wave, I realize, oh, she's drowning.
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20: Yesterday I saw a subliminal advertising executive just for a second. I finally went to the eye doctor. I got contacts, but I only need them when I read, so I got flip-ups. Keep on my desk right next to my typewriter. I have the oldest typewriter in the world. Types in pencil. Under my bed, I have a shoebox full of telephone rings. Whenever I get lonely, I open it up just a little bit, and I get a call. By the time I dropped the box all over the floor, and the phone wouldn't stop ringing. So I had to have it disconnected. Got another phone though. I didn't have much money, so I had to get an irregular phone. It had no 5 on it. was walking down the street and I bumped into a good friend of mine. He said, how come you never call me anymore? I said, I can't call everyone I want. My phone has no 5 on it. He said, that's really weird. He said, how long have you had it? I said, I don't know. My calendar has no 7s. I get up the other day and everything in my apartment had been stolen and replaced with an exact replica. Couldn't believe it. I call my friend and I said, come here, look at this stuff. It's all an exact replica. What do you think? He said, do I know you? It's a small world, but I wouldn't want to paint. Just got out of the hospital. I was in a speed reading accident. I hit a bookmark. Flew across the room. I've been doing a lot of painting lately, abstract painting, extremely abstract, no brush, no canvas. I just think about it. One time I went to a museum where all the work in the museum was done by children. They had all the paintings up on refrigerators. I also went to a museum where they had all the heads and arms from the statues that are in all the other museums. I left there and I was walking down the street and I saw a man who had wooden legs and real feet. He asked me if I knew what time it is. I said, yes, but not right now. I like my dental hygienist. I think she's very pretty. So whenever I go to have my teeth cleaned while I'm in the waiting room, I eat an entire box of Oreo cookies. Sometimes I have to cancel all the rest of the appointments.
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21: Russell Peters.
22: I get a call from the USO and they're like, hey Russell, do you want to entertain the troops? And I'm like, sure. Which ones? I go, the American troops. I go, why not the Canadian troops? They said, because that guy's busy. I said, all right, fine then. I go, what do I got to do? They go, where am I going to perform? They go, you're going to perform on the USS Eisenhower. I go, what's that? They said, it's an aircraft carrier. I go, cool, where's that parked? They go, it's not parked. It's in the middle of the ocean. I go, oh, okay. How am I getting there? Go to the airport tomorrow morning and there'll be a plane there to meet you and it will take you to the ship. And I'm like, all right, cool. So I get me and my crew together and we head to the airport the next morning. And we see this big brown military plane sitting in the middle of the airfield. And you know when you see a situation and you know that that is your situation, but you don't want that to be your situation, you know? So I see the big aircraft, the military aircraft, and I'm acting like I don't see it. I'm looking around like, where's our plane? I don't see anything that looks like an airplane to me. And it's like when somebody sets you up on a blind date and some chick walks in. And she's described what she's wearing, like, are you, no, kidding me, wait, what? Right, so, I get used to the idea that this is the plane that I gotta get on, right? So I get on this military plane. Now, getting on a military plane is not like getting on a regular airplane. If you don't like flying, don't get on a military plane. It's not for regular people. You know when you get on a regular airplane, you walk through a little tube attached to the side of the plane, and you walk on, and then the flight attendant greets you and says, oh, you're sitting in 3B. Good answer, please, right here, on the right. Well, when you get on a military plane, you're entering from the ass of the plane, right? So, like, the back of the plane goes blue, and then you get in. And you know on a regular plane when you sit down, if the plane's flying this way, you face this way. Well, on a military plane, if the plane's flying this way, you face this way. So, we get on, and on a regular airplane, they give you things to make you feel comfortable, you know? They'll be like, all right, sir, would you like a blanket? Here's some headphones. It's a beverage, maybe some peanuts. And, you know, and you're like, all right, cool. Well, you get on the military plane to make you feel comfortable. They give you a helmet, a life jacket, these goggles, these soundproof headphones so you can't hear yourself screaming. And, you know, on the regular airplane, they tell you your seat can be used as a flotation device and that there's a life jacket under your seat. Well, on the military plane, they give you the life jacket right away. They give it to me, and I'm like, oh, should I just hang on to this? No, you should put it on. Why? Why would I put it on? That's ridiculous. Just put it on. But what's... Why? Just in case we land in the water. Who's ever landed in the water? Who's ever landed in the water and went, whew, that was close. That's never happened. So I put on this life jacket, and there's a little pouch hanging from the bottom. It kind of hangs right over your pouch. And it's got a zip on it. I go, what's in there? They go, some survival stuff. I go, I'm not going to survive if we land in the water. So I open the pouch because I'm nosy. I want to see what they think we need to survive. And I open it, and there's like this pink powder, you know, that you're supposed to pour out into the water in case you land in there. And it like creates like a big pink circle around you, which I found somewhat offensive. Like if I crash in the water, they're going to be looking for an Indian guy in a big pink dot in the middle of the ocean, I think. With some sort of racial undertone there. So there's this powder, and then there's like a light that lights up when the water hits it. And then there's a whistle, I guess, in case a shark is coming. And he's offside. Stop, where are you going? Come on. There's a glow stick, I guess, in case a rave breaks out when you're in the water. You know, just... Oh my God, dude, the water feels so good all over my legs. Feel my hands, rub them, rub my hands.
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0: Are there any ginger people in tonight? We got any ginger people? You seem to have contained the problem there, good. Ginger people get given a hard time. People say very unkind things about gingers, but I think you should be destroyed humanely. I can talk. Check out the look I'm rocking. Look like a Lego Hitler. That's his stuff. When I broke up with my last girlfriend, I said, I blame myself. I should never have let yourself go. Do you read the Sunday papers, Birmingham? Do you all read the Sunday papers? I like the papers on a Sunday morning. I think it's a nice time to reflect on the last week and also to look ahead for the next week. We read the Sunday papers like the News of the World in bed, Sunday morning, a couple of weeks ago, tea, toast, Sunday papers. What could be nicer? What could be more British? Anyway, my girlfriend turns to me. There's some sex scandal in the News of the World, as there invariably is. And my girlfriend turned to me and went, I hope I never find out you're having an affair. I said, me too. You could be the moral arbiter on this one, right? You be the moral arbiter on this one this evening. I've got a friend, he got dumped by his girlfriend. She ended their relationship just because he said something. They were making love as he arrived. The most intimate, but also the most vulnerable time for a man, as that occurred, as he said, bang, and the dirt is gone. I can see two distinct groups of men. There's some men looking at me as if to say, I don't think that's that bad. I think maybe she's overreacted a little bit. And then I can see other men looking at me as if to say, note to self.
19: George Wallace.
21: You go to your church Sunday morning, the preacher will walk up in the pulpit with the Bible in his hand. I won't be long. That's a lie. I wish I could get somebody to help me. You're the only one getting paid. Oh, I'm trying to stop now. I'm trying to stop now. Well, sit your ass down. Always two or three members in the congregation. Take your time, Pastor. Take your time. Fix it. I'm going, you shut the hell up. You know that game come on at 1 o'clock. And preachers make up words. They make up words like butcherah. Butcherah. You can raise all the hell you want to raise. Butcherah. Butcherah. They make up words. And what does that mean? Good God Almighty. I know I've been born again. White people are looking at me like, what the hell? is he talking about? Well, we make noise in our church. The preacher preaches, we talk back to the preacher. Well, oh, it's getting good now. Tell you what you white people do. You're driving down the street one day, there's a hearse in front of a black church. Go in there. Go in there, you're gonna see some funny stuff. But I'm telling y'all now, don't laugh in the church. Wait till you get home like we do. Because you're going to see some funny stuff. I'm saying, don't feel bad about not knowing the deceased. Because half the people at a black funeral, we don't know them. All we know is going to be some eating going on up in there. And I can tell you what you're going to have on that plate. Chicken. Black folks can't die unless chicken is ready.
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3: Bill Cosby. Now, I don't know if you get all the news here in Nashville. But I may say something that's very upsetting to many of you. It turns out that Bill Cosby is a rapist. I know. I always used to watch him on the telly as a kid, and I always used to think to myself, I bet he doesn't rape. But I've been wrong before and I'll be wrong again, because it turns out that his favorite thing is rape. He loves raping people. Now think about your favorite thing. You might be into sports, gardening, golf. I don't know what the you're into. Now think about it. Now replace it with rape. And that's how Bill Cosby feels all day, every day. Now, I did this routine in Australia, and they wrote a very horrible review of the show. And I hate that people forget that I'm a comedian and that I'm joking. But I have to do this little public service announcement before I do this routine. I believe in many ways rape is wrong. I believe when possible, you should always avoid raping people. If you leave the show this evening and you're thinking about raping someone, Jim Jefferies says no. But Bill Cosby wouldn't listen to me, would he? Because he loves raping. 60 women have come forward, 60 women. It's a big number, isn't it? 60. Actually, a little bit too big. The real number's 52. But I can say what I want up here, so just round it up to 60. Who gives a f***, right? Plus, I'm of the opinion, after you rape 20, same prison time, keep raping, I say. So, 70 women have come forward, right? Now, what happened is your Whoopi Goldbergs of this world, when the accusations first came out, they were all like, oh, I don't know if I believe all these women. They're just trying to ruin his legacy or some like that. Because all these rapes happened in the 70s and the 80s. And they said, what took these women so long to come forward? It's a good question. I think it's because, as rapes go, they weren't the worst rapes now, were they? He never held them down and raped, did he? He used to drug him and finger him a bit. And I've had worse Christmases with uncles. What I'm trying to say is this. If I was ever going to be raped, I'd like to be raped by Bill Cosby. Because I've been such a big fan of his for so many years. And, you know, it'd just be wonderful to meet him. You know, how else would I get to meet him, you know? Of course, you know, we're in the same business. You know. Comedy. So anyway, what he'd do is he'd drug the girls' drinks and the girls would pass out. Now, I don't know the plight of the attractive female. I don't know the hell they go through on a daily basis. But I do know this. If someone drugged my drink, I would take it as a compliment. I'd be in the bar going, I'm getting sleepy. Who likes me? Who is it? So he drugs the drink, And then you pass out for about 4 hours. And then you wake up and you're like, oh, what the f*** happened? Oh, yeah. And the first thing you would see is that hysterical face of his. And he'd have a couple of fingers in you. And he'd be going, and a zombie, and a zombie, and a zombie, and a zombie. With the fingering and the drugging and the raping and the fingering. Tell me your first reaction wouldn't be laughter. You would be driving home before the fingering upset you. You'd be in your car going, Bill Cosby, that was really something. No, he shouldn't have fingered me. That was wrong. Now, I did that comedy routine, which is, I was joking just then. I did that in Australia. And they wrote a very nasty article about me with the headline, you cannot joke about rape. Turns out you can. I just did it. And I think we can all agree that I nailed it. Hey. You can joke about anything. A joke doesn't mean intent. A joke doesn't mean you've actually done it or something like that. What this lady did was she wrote an article about me and she did a transcript of the actual routine in the article, wrote down every word that I said. Now, I hate this. And I'll tell you why. Because my whole skill in life is being able to say horrible things and still seem likable. You take the whole out of it. See, if you read my material, it's a bad read. If you just read, as rapes go, they weren't... Oh, my God! See, then she started to write down things. She should say things like, it is Jim Jeffries' opinion that women should be happy when they're drugged. Not my opinion. It was a joke I said, not my opinion. Not something that I think. Something that I think is funny. There is a big difference between things that I think and things that I think are funny to say. If you want to know my actual opinion is this. I don't want to be raped by Bill Cosby. I think he's a horrible man and he should go to prison. That's what my real opinion is. But if I came out and said that, you'd go, oh, Jim's lost his edge. See, so people started protesting at the front of the show and people stopped showing up. Even though the shows were sold out, people stopped showing up because I was being deemed like I was a rapist. You know who never had someone protest their gigs because of their material? Bill Cosby. Because you got to give it to Bill. What a dignified man. He never said the swear words. He never lowered himself to my level. What a class act he is. Because that's why people went to see Bill Cosby. Because they wanted to see a good, clean, wholesome comedian who rapes. Rather than a person like myself who is just going to say horrible things and rapes very occasionally, like hardly.
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4: I just learned how to drive. I'm 26 years old. I just got my license this year. That's pathetic. But I was very happy to get it, and I got to rent a car a couple months ago because I was driving to a college show that I was doing. So I went out and I rented a very fancy Hyundai Sonata, which is a Korean classical music car. And I did the whole drive in one night, so it was 3 hours one way and 3 hours back. So I got back to my street at about 3 o'clock in the morning. I start to parallel park about 3 a.m. I'm done about 3:20, and I get out of the car. And there's this guy standing there on the sidewalk next to my car. And I should say also, he's not like old or sick or anything like that. He's just like a young guy in a suit with his shirt open. And he's standing there staring at me and he goes, excuse me, are you Polish? And I said, no, actually, I'm Irish and French. Like, he and I are going to have a chat or something. He starts to open the back door to my car, and he goes, please, drive me 3 blocks. Drive me 3 blocks to Greenpoint Avenue. Drive me 3 blocks. And I said, no. No. And he kept opening the door, and he kept going, please, I am so tired. And I said, you don't understand. I'm not a taxi driver. Which I have never had to yell at anybody before. But then I realized, I was like, wait a minute, I just got my license a couple months ago. Like, is this something that happens? Some rule they didn't teach us? Like, if you're on the street at 3 o'clock in the morning and you're not Polish, you may have to drive a guy a few blocks. Or worse yet, was it going to be one of those, like, street smarts things where the next day I come out and, like, my car is, like, sawed in half and there's some guy standing there like, hey, what happened to your car? And I'm like, I don't know. I was parking last night and this guy was standing there and he's like, whoa, whoa, whoa, whoa, whoa. Did he ask if you were Polish? And I'm like, yeah. And he's like, you got to give those guys a ride, kid. Welcome to Brooklyn.
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2: Amy Schumer. So, I don't know if Deacon asked if anybody's celebrating anything, but I know that I don't care. I've got something really big going on. I finally just slept with my high school crush. Right? Thank you. Thank you. But now he, like, expects me to go to his graduation. Busy. Really busy. I know this shirt's a little weird. It kind of makes me look pregnant, but, you know, dress for the job that you want. So, no, I don't want a baby. That's creepy. I don't know. I don't want kids or marriage. The only ring I'm interested in is the Nuva ring. And I think it's because it fits like a glove. I should, though, you know. I'm like, I'm almost 30. But this is what I do for a living. I get wasted every night. I live like I'm in college. But my girlfriends are all living normal adult lives. So they call me and they're like, Aim, I'm pregnant. And I'm like, what are you going to do? No. They're like, no, we own a home. Like, we've been trying. I'm like, I'll drive you. That's the subject of my favorite reality show. I love that show, Teen Mom. Or if you're from the South, Mom. They don't wait, right? Did you see the new one this week? Cover your ears if you didn't. Spoiler alert. Turns out, this week, the guy wasn't ready to be a father. Can you believe it? He just made varsity. I can't believe it. So people, you know, they always just assume that I'm shallow, you know, because I'm so pretty. God, why'd you do it? But, no, I'm not shallow at all. I'm not, like, the guy I'm actually dating right now isn't even good looking. You know, nobody's ever like, who's that? They're like, is he okay? Like, should we call someone? I'm like, no, that's his face. Maybe we should call someone. I don't know. I've just never cared about stuff like that, you know? And he's so rich that doesn't come up. It's weird. I don't know. Can't hear him under the bag, but no, I'm kidding. He's cute. He is. He looks like one of the guys from The Hills Have Eyes.
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5: It ain't all black people on welfare. White people on welfare, too. White people on welfare. But we can't give about them. We just got to do our own thing. White people on the L. Because first of all, they try to make it look like, you know, there ain't even that many black people in the country, okay? Black people are 10% of the population. Black people in New York, D.C., L.A., Chicago, Atlanta, like 10 places, okay? Okay? 10 places. Ain't no black people in Minnesota. All you find, only black people in Minnesota is Prince and Kirby Puckett, okay? The whole rest of the country, the other 40 states, is filled up with broke-ass white people. Broke-ass, living in a trailer home, eating mayonnaise sandwiches, listening to John Cougar Mellencamp records. And they need your help. Nah, man. And I see some black people looking at me. Man, why you gotta say that? Why you gotta say that? It ain't us, it's the media. It ain't us, it's the media. The media has distorted our image to make us look bad. Why must you come down on us like that, brother? It ain't us, it's the media. When I go to the money machine tonight, all right? I ain't looking over my back for the media. Ted Koppel ain't never took money from me. You think I got three guns in my house because the media outside? Oh, Mike Wallace, run!
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8: You know, it's even surprising that the census could count Latinos because we're hard to count. Because for one, we don't even open the door. When somebody knocks, we hide. Who's that? Who's that? You ever knock on the front door and then the curtain way at the end of the house opens? With a mirror, they're looking. Who's that? I don't know that, man. Don't open that door, tia. Don't open that door. The door to Latinos is sacred. Nobody knocks. But you honk, we come running out. You knock. Don't move, cabrón. Don't move. They can see you. What is that? They watch out. I'm gonna answer that door. Hello. Yes, is the woman of the house home? Not at this particular moment. And all the families in the back, dile, tia, dile. Not at this juncture. There's nothing like a house that Raza has. We've had it for 30 years, you know. You ever drive on the freeways and look what's on the top of Mexican house? Bicicletas and zapatos and half filled up basketballs. And I saw a fender on top of a house. What's that about the thinking, hey, put it up there so nobody takes it? A fender. Hey, where's my fender? Hey, I got it put away. The doorbells would never work. The little button would be gone and two wires would be out. And what would you do? You walk up and you touch the two... Ding, ding, ding. Watch out, touch them. Who's that?
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7: I met a woman who works at a bar. I asked if any celebrities came into the bar. She's like, oh, yeah, Bruce Springsteen came in once. I was like, oh, who was he with? She goes, oh, he was by himself. He was waiting for some people. They didn't show up. So he left after an hour. And I thought that was wonderful that people as huge as Bruce Springsteen still get over. You know, he sent them all a text message. Where were you at? I got cornered by 10 New Jersey Community College students. Asking me for little Steven stories. You always do this to me. This is what Springsteen sounds like when he talks. His singing voice is totally affected. It's totally affected. There's a website in New York called Gawker where they list celebrity sightings in New York. And they'll list everyone that people report. It'll be like 23rd Street and 7th Avenue. Ethan Hawke buying a banana. 23rd Street, 8th Avenue. Ethan Hawke with a half-eaten banana. A banana-less Ethan Hawke. Running wild through the streets. On some sort of potassium high. I'm guessing he just ate a banana. Which explains why he was banana-less. I once played a joke on the site, Gawker. I told an audience to say they saw me somewhere. And said, I said, I don't care where you say you saw me. Just use the phrase, easy on the eyes. So the next day I get an email from Gawker. I'm like, are you rallying your troops or something? What, you got 50 emails saying I was easy on the eyes? There's a chance I might be behind that. There's a slim chance that I had something to do with that.

0: really, really annoying. All my coke head friends, like, can I tell you a story? Like, right here, like, 9 times in an hour? And I'll scare everybody? Won't that be fun? No. It's not a social drug. Stay home. I like pot. I'm a pothead. People tell me you get in trouble here in New York. And I was like, really? That seems stupid. It's just a little weed. I never like had to go to a dealer. I started smoking pot in like the legal-ish system of California. You know, where you just go to a doctor. You know the deal. You've all heard of it. It's so stupid and crooked. You just make up any disease that's ever existed. If you can think of any disease that's ever existed, you are sick enough to get your medical marijuana prescription. You'd be like, oh, I just feel really polio-ish today. Light it up. So stupid. And you have to renew your prescription or whatever it's called, prescription. You have to renew it every year. Whatever. Every year you gotta renew, as if they're gonna find the cure someday. Like, hey, maybe. Hopefully scientists are working around the clock to get me better. It's so stupid. This year I didn't even do it. The first year I got really into it, I was worried that he wasn't gonna give me my license. So he's like, what are your symptoms? I'm like, I had knee surgery a few years ago, and that still causes me pain once in a while, and I suffer from sleeplessness, and occasionally I've had depression, and the doctor's like, easy, easy, you're gonna lose your voice. You had me at, here's 40 bucks. You're sick enough. You got 40 bucks, you got a problem.
1: George Carlin.
2: Why would God have a favorite country? And why would it be America out of all the countries? Because we have the most money? Because he likes our national anthem? Maybe it's because he heard we have 18 delicious flavors of classic Rice-A-Roni. It's delusional thinking. It's delusional thinking. And Americans are not alone with these sort of delusions. Military cemeteries around the world are packed with brainwashed, dead soldiers who are convinced God was on their side. America prays for God to destroy our enemies. Our enemies pray for God to destroy us. Somebody's going to be disappointed. Here's a civic custom that I don't understand. Maybe you can help me. Taking off your hat when a flag passes by. What possible relationship exists between the uncovered head and a feeling that ought to live in your heart? Suppose you have a red, white, and blue hat. Suppose you have a hat made out of a flag. Why would you take it off to honor the flag? Wouldn't you leave it on and point it toward the flag? And what's so bad about hats that you have to take them off? Why not take off your pants? Or your shoes. They tell you at the airport, they say, take off your shoes. They tell you it's a national security, so taking off your shoes could be patriotic too. When I was a kid, I was a Catholic. At least until I reached the age of reason, okay? So, I was a Catholic for about 2.5 years, something like that. And during that time, one of the things they told us was that if a boy or a man went into a church, he had to remove his hat in order to honor the presence of God. But they had already told me that God was everywhere. So I used to wonder, well, if God is everywhere, why would you even own a hat? Why not show your respect? Don't even buy a hat. And just to confuse things further, they told the women exactly the opposite. Catholic women and girls had to cover their heads when they went into church. Same as in certain temples, Jewish men have to cover their heads in those temples. In those same temples, Jewish women not allowed to cover their heads. Catholic men and Jewish women, no hats. Catholic women and Jewish men, hats. Somebody's got the whole thing totally factory, don't you think? And
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4: Are you aware of breast cancer? The entire month of October is Breast Cancer Awareness Month. The entire country turns pink. So you can't not be aware of all your products. You go to the grocery store. Usually I buy the Progresso soup, but this month I'm going to get the one with the pink ribbon, so I know that I've done all I can to help my fellow man. I don't read the fine print that says 0.00000001 cents of every

0: Every can, up to a very minimal amount, goes to more promotional material asking for more money and to give very dubious medical advice because we're an industry, not a charity anymore. I don't read that part. I just see the pink ribbon and know that I'm helping. You've destroyed the color pink. There's no need for that. The color, I like the color pink. And you've ruined it. You see pink, that's all you can think about. I have a pink bedroom. My bedroom is pink. I can't sleep in it during October. Associate it with something else that's negative. You know, traffic and weather brought to you at the top of the hour on 6:20 a.m. Hey, traffic sucks again. This is brought to you by breast cancer. And that way, next time you're stuck in traffic, you go, oh, wow, this sucks, but not as bad as cancer. Maybe I should try to help.
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2: What I was going to tell you, I went to plant these trees, and my wife decided she was going to supervise the hole digging. Time out. Ladies, if your husband is in the yard digging his tail off because you brought stuff home from Lowe's, don't go talk to him. We're not out there with a song in our heart. We're not thinking, I get to plant a maple tree. Hell no, we're like, I'm gonna bury that bitch. Hell yeah, somebody's gonna be pushing up milkweed right here. One of these trees was 12 feet tall. Y'all, that is a big tree to plant by yourself with a shovel. I was out there toiling away. My wife walks up. She goes, I think you're digging that hole too big. I didn't even look up. I'm like, get in, let's see. I didn't really say that out loud. But once again, I right away. I got you down the garage. The following is a true story. I got chewed out in the garage the other day. Y'all, we were in the garage, and my wife was chewing me out. She was all, things were crinkled up. She was pointing at me. Hey, and she's kind of double jointed, so her finger curves back. So I had the heebie-jeebies just looking at her. Anyway, we were in the garage, and she was chewing me out. She goes, you need to move that bag of weed and feed to the other end of the garage. The fumes from that weed and feed hurt my lungs when I'm out here smoking. All I could think was, don't laugh, she'll beat your ass. I finally just wet my pants so she'd send me inside.
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0: You know when people say, you've heard someone say, you've been somewhere, I don't even watch TV. I don't even own a TV. Okay, they're saying it for a reason. Let's start giving them what they want. They're not just telling you they don't watch TV, they want a reaction, right? Just start giving it to them, please. Can we put it to rest? Next time somebody goes, I don't watch TV, just go, oh my God, you don't watch TV? You're better than everybody. Oh, we've got an incredible person over here. You don't watch TV? I can only imagine how many documentaries you've seen. Oh, you're like a poet. I'm going to give my children to you because you could raise them better. I do watch TV. I love it. I love it all. About a month ago, I saw a documentary, and they were talking about, this is true, about prostitution. And some of the prostitutes said they had kids, but they go, but I'm a good mom, but I have kids. And a lot of my friends that I was watching it with, you know, they're being silly. They go, come on, you can't be a prostitute and a good mom. And I wanted to be the one that argued it. I wanted to be the one that go, all right, don't, you know, judge everybody. Because I always think everybody was a little cute boy and a little cute girl. Everybody, right? If you want to know who your friends are, if you have new friends or if you have friends, look at pictures when they were younger. You'll understand who they are. And you'll look at them and you go, that's who you are. You never look at a little girl and go, oh my God, she's going to be a whore when she gets older. She's got whore eyes. You can see it, right? But I still don't understand how you could, it just seems hard to be a whore and a good mom. I just picture a mom, like, in the kitchen, the kids come down. She's like, let me tell you something. Your mother's ass is not a windsock, Sharon, so you can buy every Barbie doll you see when we go shopping. Nikki, I did not let a Chinese businessman take a poop on me at 3 a.m. so I could send the two of you to summer camp, and this is the thanks I get? Sometimes I hope that I get gonorrhea and I go blind, so I don't have to look at the disappointment that the two of you are turning into.
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21: No, I don't have no kids because I'm divorced, and it's hard to get your ex-wife into something like that. Anyone else here ever got a divorce? Yeah, man. Oh, look at all of you have drinking problems. Yeah, other divorces or people just excited that I'm divorced? That's the way you should react to a divorce, man. Because some people, you tell them you get a divorce, they're always the same. They're like, oh my God! No! That is the saddest thing that's ever happened. I'm like, no, it's not. The last year of a loveless marriage is the saddest thing that's ever happened. If you've ever tried to eat eggs while someone stared at you with hatred. Eat your eggs, you little snake! Why don't you ruin that chicken's life just like you ruined mine? I did that joke a couple of weeks ago. The dude came up to me after the show. He goes, you know your divorce material? I said, yeah. He goes, at least the bitch made you eggs. Count your blessings from the angry man. Yeah, man. Get a divorce if it's not working out. Yeah, man. And for what? There's no kids involved. We didn't have any children. I'm happy for that because I'd hate for there to be that sort of meat shrapnel from our dead love. Just looking at me every second weekend while I took it camping. Why do you drink so much, Daddy?
0: You. Now, make Daddy another drink. You know how I like it. Whiskey and vodka.
21: Okay. Now take out Daddy's credit card and chop up some of his medicine. Do you have any idea how much a kid on coke can talk about toys?
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3: You know what's weird? You ever notice this when you're driving and you look next to you and there's like an old person driving next to you, but they're seriously like the oldest person you've ever seen in your life, but it's like horrifying. Do you know what I'm talking about? Like you look over and there's just some old guy like, like the wheels up here. They have like those welding glasses on. Like, you know they have no idea where they're going. There's no way they do. Like, I'm lost. And they're just like, check out that guy. He's 1,000 years old. 1,000. Oh my God. And they just drive off. How do they get to their destination? I realize though, old people are gonna be so different in the future. Like, way different. Like, old people now are so sweet and nice. Never swear. My grandma never swears. I can't swear on my grandma, ever. Even if I say, like, oh, that sucks, my mom's like, shh, don't. That is not what we say around grandma. Okay? Those are not words that we use around her. All right? You know that. Buddy, you know that. Yes. It's like I swear all the time. Like I said, like my vocabulary is just terrible. I can't talk like that as a grandfather. That's weird. My grandson's gonna be like, Grandpa, where to go to the zoo? Do you want to go to the zoo? Oh, what, the zoo? Oh, I'm not going to the zoo. What are you, gay? Mom, Grandpa called me gay again. Don't tell on me, bitch. Oh, party. Grandpa, you party too much. That's not appropriate. But like, old people are going to listen to gangster rap in the future. Like, that's going to be weird. Like, that's going to happen. You're going to have elderly people listening to like full-on gangster rap. You know, because you listen to music from your generation. You know, that's how it works. My grandma now, she always plays her music. She gets all excited. She's like, I'm going to play some music, everyone. This was my favorite when I was your age.

0: Oh, I want to see how long I could do that for. And I started laughing. No, but I'm saying, like, you know, then when I get older, I'm going to be like, I'm going to play some music, everyone. I remember this song. The bitch, oh. I love that song. Your grandmother was a hoe. Oh, yes. True that.
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2: Eddie Murphy.
3: Don't go to cookouts. I hate cookouts, man. I don't like my family come by the house. The relatives I ain't seen, like, since the last cookout. You got certain relatives you just see at the cookout, and they get on your nerves every year. Then my Aunt Bunny would fall down the steps almost every year. Ever have a heavyset aunt fall down the steps? Make a whole lot of noise. It's scary, too, because they be calling Jesus on the way down. And aunts don't like to fall straight down the steps like a kid. They be trying to break the fall and hold it and stop. And that just make the fall take a half hour. Then, real loud, you're like,
4: Lord Jesus Christ, help me, Lord, please, Jesus, please. Jesus, God, help me, Lord, Jesus, help me. I'm falling down the steps, oh, Lord Jesus Christ, please. My shoe. Oh, Lord Jesus Christ, help me. I'm halfway down now. Help me, Lord Jesus. Lillian.
3: What is all that noise? Lillian, the bitch is falling down the steps again.
4: Oh, Lillian, what's wrong, Bunny? I fell down the steps.
3: Oh, Bunny fell down the steps. Bunny fell down the steps. Eddie, go get your Aunt Bunny something cool for her head. What happened? Bunny fell down the steps. Hey, Charlie.
4: Aunt Bunny was walking down the steps. And she was walking down the steps.

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2: What's the long form of okay? I wonder what okay is short for. Maybe it's okie dokie. We've just been abbreviating okie dokie. That would be interesting. Just all these situations that would sound different. Are you okie dokie? Yeah, I'm okie dokie. Thank you. The surgeon comes out. She's gonna be okie dokie. Your behavior in this office is not okie dokie. You wanna fight somebody? Okie dokie, let's do this. Okie dokie, tough guy. Okie dokie, okie dokie, easy, easy peasy, Japanesey. Sometimes when I'm cleaning up my apartment, I feel like my dustpan is willing to help out, but only to a point. I'm like, okay, just a little bit more here, we're almost finished. And the dustpan's like, I'm done right now. No, no, no, come on, we just got this last bit. No, I'm not picking that up. The hell you're not, we're going perpendicular, you're picking this up. Dustpan's like, maybe you didn't hear me. I'm out, man. You take the broom and just redistribute that around the room. And the broom's just picking fuzz that it wants to keep. It's like, I got that, I want this. No, what? No. Your job is to push it. You don't keep to keep it. No souvenirs here. Put those pubes down or whatever the hell that is. Did I say my apartment? Gotta get my story straight here. I don't have pubes around my apartment. What kind of life would I be leading if I'm leaving? I'm not gonna say pubes again on the album.
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1: I love performing at music festivals. That's always fun. I did this festival called Bonnaroo, and it's really cool because they have like indie rock stuff and like hippie stuff coming together. Like they had this weird hippie thing there called the Sonic Forest, and that was basically they had these poles set up, and you'd slap the sides of the poles, and all these bells and whistles and lights would go off, and they had like 30 of them in one little area, and I was like, that's the Sonic Forest. I was like, man, how dumb are those hippies to be entertained by something so stupid? And then the last day I was there, I ate mushrooms. And then I was like, Sonic Forest, I totally get you now. And I slapped those poles for like 4 hours because the Sonic Forest is the greatest idea ever. I did a festival in Telluride, Colorado once. It's a ski town. Not a lot of minorities there. And I was talking to this dude, and he was like, yo, man, before you go, I got to ask you one thing. Where are you from? And I went, well, I'm from South Carolina, but my parents are from India. And he went, what? But you talk exactly like I do. And I was like, well, I mean, here's the thing, man. There's a lot of people that come here from other countries. And, you know, they have children here. They grow up in the society. And sometimes they don't have accents. They're called immigrants. And then I showed him a video of an Asian kid rapping, and his head exploded. I went to a place recently. I'm convinced this place is the epitome of American excess, of American greed. I'm talking about a place called Cold Stone Creamery. Whoa. If you have not been there, the basic gist of Cold Stone is that they take ice cream and then slamming brownies and gummy bears and just hammering it in there. Whatever fat people want in there. Snickers bar, cheeseburger. This is way too intense for me. Whoa, whoa, whoa. I think I'll just have a small cup of vanilla if that's okay. This is just too intense for me. Lady behind the counter's like, no, no, no, you should try one of our creations, like birthday cake remix, where you take cake batter ice cream, yellow cake, fudge chunks, sprinkles. It's like, you know, that just sounds too intense for me. I'll just have a small cup of vanilla. She goes, quit being a bitch. Whoa. And then I couldn't even get a small because their sizes are actually like it, love it, and gotta have it. What kind of crackhead terminology is that? Hey, what size you want, man? I don't know, man. I just gotta have it. Put some ice cream in a cup. I'm tweaking. I'm tweaking. I'm tweaking. And, you know, I felt bad for people that had to work there, man. So I was like, oh, I'm gonna drop a couple of dollars in the tip jar on my way out. Whoa, that's when all hell broke loose. Because apparently, whenever they get even a dollar in the tip jar, all 5 employees are required to bump out into a song and dance number where they take current popular music and shove Cold Stone lingo into it as if they're some retarded second cousin of Weird Al that's obsessed with ice cream. And it's ridiculous. 5 people are singing and dancing for a dollar. That's 20 cents a person. If you saw a homeless dude outside of Cold Stone, you're like, hey, man, I'll give you 20 cents to sing some songs about Cold Stone. He go, hey, man, that's degrading.
2: Love comedy? You've come to the right place. This is iHeart Comedy.
3: So, but we're all back together again, my husband and I, and we got married about 5 years ago. We're going to get divorced, though. We are. I know. Oh, and we're not going to, definitely. But if we were to get a divorce, it would be over the computer, okay? If I have to teach him cut and paste one more time, I'm going to drop the papers. I'm going to drop the papers. Cut and paste this, then sign it. If something's wrong with it, I know a little more than he does. If something's wrong with the computer, it's my fault. What if, honey, the volume! It doesn't work! The volume doesn't work! Unclick mute, you moron. We have twin baby boys. It's true. Yeah. Yeah. It's true. Yeah, it's true. They're in the car. And, my husband, he's a child himself. If anyone knows my husband, you know he's a baby. He's a baby. He's a comic. So it's me and 3 baby boys at home, and they all want my breast. I'm a little tired. I'm not even a comic. I just really needed to get out of the house. So thanks. Thanks for being here. You know it, right? All the mothers are clapping, going, "You got it." You know, it's true. It's true. But he's a great dad. I mean, from the get-go, he was so excited when we took the pregnancy test together. It said, if you see a blue line, you're pregnant. If you see a white line, you're not. And at first, it turned blue. And then my husband ran and got the white out. It's a white line now. He got scared. He's scared because he's clueless. Most guys are when you have kids. You got to train them, right? The mothers always have to train the fathers. You know, you got to listen, honey. Listen to their cries. The babies have communications in their cries. You got to listen, and then you know what to do. Like, wah, wah, wah. That means stick a bottle in my mouth and I'll shut up. Easy. Wah, wah. That means you're not my real dad. Get out of the room.
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4: I've been cheated on. I got cheated on, okay? I mean, I was literally cheated on. I woke up and they were on top of me doing it. I was like, oh, no, this can't be. So I was literally cheated on. But I'll tell you something right now. I'm telling you, don't cheat. I'm telling you right now, you can't cheat. Because here's the thing, when you cheat, that comes back to get you. It comes back, it's a vicious circle. And now it gets really pathetic, right? Because if you live with the person like I did, you have to sneak into your own house. That's your place, and yet you're creeping up that walkway. There they are, they're laying in bed waiting for you, sound asleep. And the goal is, you have to get into that bed. You didn't even want to touch that bed. You try to vampire yourself into, you try to float gently like a piece of paper. But of course they wake up. They're gonna wake up on that night. Any other night, you could run in, dive bomb, fart, nothing. But on this night, they wake up violently. They're like, right? So she wakes up and she looks right at me. And of course, at this point, they call you like the most amazing nickname that you don't want to hear at that point. All right, she looks right at me. She's like, hi, perfect. Hi, perfect, man. Yeah, hi, perfect's home. Oh, baby, it's 4:30. You said you were going to be home at 8. Well, where were you? It's 4:30. And of course, again, because we're guys, we didn't think of a good enough excuse. Where was I? Baby, I was lost. Because they changed all the roads. The city is trying a new road system. And I was driving like, that's not the roads I know. And you know how they're so out of it because they're tired that they kind of start agreeing whatever you're saying, right? Oh, I thought I heard something on the news about them changing the roads. Uh-huh, you did. You did. You did hear that, yes. Oh, and when are they going to change the roads back? Tomorrow. When you're on them. That's why I'm so late. I had to help them fix the roads. I got away with it. I cheated. I deceived. And you think that's gonna make you feel better, but it's not. Because here's what's gonna happen next. Here's where the entire thing comes and blows up in your face. You're the cheater, and yet you become insecure and suspicious of them. You start becoming paranoid, right? Every little thing becomes like a clue. Open up your girl's purse. There's loose change in there. You're like, what is this? Loose change?
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5: It's like a nut house in here.
6: Woo, look at crazy shirtless Ron.
5: Woo.
6: Look at him, he's on the radio.
5: That doesn't make
6: Can't
5: sense.
6: Can't see him, right? Now here's the one that's in every city. We had it growing up and I think it's hilarious because it really doesn't make sense, is the crazy morning zoo.
5: They're saying they're as crazy as a zoo.
6: Really? That's a failed premise.
5: Because when you think about it, a zoo is like the most controlled environment in the world.
6: Yes. What are you saying? We're as crazy as a train that goes 2 miles an hour. It's like a zoo in here.
5: It's like a zoo in here. We're as crazy as a bunch of sad animals. Sitting on a bunch of fake rocks and dreaming about their natural habitat.
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37: I'm raising girls. It's all girls in my house. All girls. Whenever I say I'm raising girls, women always go, oh, it's going to suck. Wait till they go through puberty. Your life is over. Really? Like, you want a boy going through puberty with what they do around the house? Where are all our tissues? Why are we going through so many tissues? Why do I only have one sock? Where are my socks? Some hairy golem crawling down the hallway, taking a shower for an hour and a half, coming out all sweaty. Ah! You can have it. I'll take a girl anytime. Love girls. But I know there's a limit. There's a limit to how much I can teach them. At a certain point, I got to just back off because I don't know it. And then my wife takes over. Because there's certain things that women know that you only learn from other women. You only share it with other women and we don't really know it. It's like this weird martial art that makes you so strong and cunning. It's like this lady karate. Very devious. One of your master strokes is making us think that we're the powerful ones. I really thought it for years. Well, the whole game is set up that way, isn't it? I'll ask her on a date. I'll ask her to marry me. I'll give her my name. Oh. And women are very smart. They go along with it. Okay, maybe I'll hyphenate it, but all right. And then she does something one Sunday afternoon, and you realize, oh my God, she could kill me in a second. So much more cunning. Women will get rid of a lifelong friend just from an eye roll at dinner. Did you see how that bitch looked at me? And she's gone. You'll never see her again. Gone, like old time Russia. Out of the contacts, out of the picture frames, disappears. You know how scary that is to a man? To know that everyone in your life is on a giant roulette wheel of death? And that we're on there too, at 00, just going around? It's not gonna land on me, right? What are the odds? It's a terrifying concept to a man, because we never get rid of our friends, ever, ever. Right? You meet a guy in kindergarten, if he's your friend, he's your friend for life. He could be the biggest jackass on the planet, too. He could become an alcoholic, drug addict, rob a liquor store, go to jail, come out 10 years later, come to your house, pee in your pool, hit on your wife. You're like, that's Don. He's crazy, right? But you gotta love him. You gotta. Look what he's doing in the mailbox. Hilarious, dude.
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0: There it is, ladies and gentlemen. People wanting to exercise, people not wanting you to eat red meat, people wanting you not to smoke, people wanting you not to drink. Now, let me tell you something. You need pleasure in life, especially if you're married. Oh, no, no, wait, wait. I knew we had married people in here when I walked in. You can always tell married people, they have that look. I'm happy. They always have that dead stare like they've just been banged in the head for eternity. I'm happy. And I know about this because I've been married, divorced, and remarried the same woman. I wanted my house back. Sort of interesting how we got divorced. Let me share this with you. After 10 years of marriage, I woke up one morning and I took a good look at my wife laying in bed. She's just lying there. Spit all running out of her mouth. And I pulled up a chair and I looked at that. It might have been an hour, I don't know. And I thought of those wedding vows, till death do you part. I looked back at her and said, Big Daddy's bailing out today. In fact, I'll tell you one of the problems I had with my wife, and some of you guys may relate to this. She was a healthy girl when we first got married. But after we got married, it was like illness of the week. She was sick all the time. Was she really sick? Did I make her sick? Was she a hypochondriac? I don't know, but you'd think she'd want to get well, but I think she enjoyed being sick. In fact, let me give you a 3-week period of my life I'll never forget. The first week, I have a yeast infection. I don't want to even know what that is. The next week, I got a bladder problem. One night, we had a very important dinner we were going to go to. You know, we're getting dressed, and all of a sudden, she disappears. I don't see her, and I go, uh-oh, we got a problem. Sure enough, I go to the room. There she is in bed. I said, hey, what's going on? We got to get going. I don't feel good. I think my left lung is filling up with water. I said, why don't you just die? It's been 10 damn years. Why don't you call it a day? Now, you piss a woman off. Did you ever notice how healthy they get? Have you ever noticed that? A woman gets angry, she has health like you wouldn't believe. Reserves of energy. Her ass shot out of that bed like a rocket. She had that finger right in front of my face. What would you do if I did die? Oh. What would I do? I'd drive a damn stake through your heart. That's what I'd do. I'd get a pistol with silver bullets. Bam, bam, bam, bam, bam!
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1: When I was growing up, I got stuffed in a trash can for bringing Atari 2600 game cartridges to school. I couldn't play them there. I just needed them close by, like some kind of nerd security blanket. Right? Because Atari, I mean, sure, kids have your Xbox now with your crazy graphics engines, but this was a gaming system where squares could shoot lines at other squares. Gorgeous, simple, awesome, and I got beaten up for that. So when I see some young kid walking down the street, like some hipster 19-year-old kid wearing his Atari t-shirt when he was too young to have owned an Atari gaming system, I just want to grab him and be like, hey, listen to me, Kyle, or whatever your name is. Just like, grab him by that beard. Just grab him. Be like, when you see me walking down the street, you better salute me because I suffered so you could be free. Yeah. Nerds, the other N-word. I'm taking it back.
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3: Who is it?
4: It's me, Dave. Open up, man. I got the stuff.
3: Who is it?
4: It's me, Dave, man. Open up. I got the stuff.
3: Who?
4: It's Dave, man. Open up. I think the cops saw me come in here.
3: Who is it?
4: It's Dave, man. Will you open up? I got the stuff with me.
3: Who?
4: Dave, man. Open up.
3: Dave?
4: Yeah, Dave. Come on, man. Open up. I think the cops
3: saw
4: me.
3: Dave's not here.
4: No, man. I'm Dave, man. Hey, come on, man.
3: Who is it?
4: It's Dave, man. Will you open up? I got the stuff with
3: Who?
4: Me. Dave, man. Open up.
3: Dave?
4: Yeah, Dave.
3: Dave's not here.
4: No, man. Come on. Open up the door, will you? I got the stuff with me. I think the cops saw
3: Who
4: me.
3: Is it?
4: Oh, what the hell's it? Open up the door. It's Dave.
3: Who?
4: Dave. D-A-V-E. Will you open up the
3: damn
4: door? Yeah, Dave.
3: Dave?
4: Right, man. Dave. Now, will you open up the door?
3: Dave's not here.
5: Oh. I don't want to be dirty. But... when you do live with someone, it's not all sex all the time. And sometimes you just want a little alone time with your fantasies. You know what I mean? You know what I'm getting at? And so, and I know guys, they need a visual, a book, a magazine, a video, which I get it. It's crap, but I get it. But women don't need that. Like, I need a story, you know? And like, I can't even think about having any fantasy time if there's no story, and I have to have it before I start. Because if I don't, I'm just like, ah, like I get so confused, and then I just fall asleep. You have to have the story ready. It's like not doing your homework. You just think like somehow magically on the way to school, your homework will be done. And then you sit at your desk and you're like, damn it! And like there's nothing you can do, and you try to think of like something. But my friend goes like, why do you stress about this? Like, why don't you just think about Johnny Depp? And I'm like, I can't just think about Johnny Depp in some freaking vacuum that makes no sense. You know, it's like, how did I meet Johnny Depp? Why is Johnny Depp interested in me? I thought he was married. Is he still married? Because I don't want to be an adulterer. Is his wife okay with it? Because I don't want to be a stepmom. I just want to make sure it's just a fling. And that's not... I thought he lived in France. Is he visiting? Am I going to France? Because I have a fear of flying. Like, how is this going to work? So I have to have that all worked out. So I try to work out something like, okay, I'm at a 7-Eleven. I'm looking at an Us Weekly. And, like, he's in Hollywood, and he's famous, and he'll be in the same town I am. And then he comes in, and he sees me, and I get shy, and I put it away, and I go, oh, sorry, I don't like reading this stuff. I'm just in line. And he goes, oh, I know, I could tell you're pretty real. And I'm like, oh, my God. And he's buying, like, his rolling papers and his tobacco, and I'm like, that's bad for you. He's like, what else is bad for me or something? I don't know. And then I wake up and I come to because I'm so grossed out by my own thing that I can't. I'm like, he's not in 7-Eleven. That's not happening. And I go like, well, maybe I'm at a party. And then we go, because I have a lot of, you know, friends who are writers and they work with famous people and a couple of friends that are kind of well-known actors. And like, maybe they take me to a party that he's at. And then I see him in the coat room or something. And then, so... Then I just start thinking, like, Jen, let's just be realistic. Like, who is this, like, weird writer that you know that took you to this party? Just think about him, because he'll have sex with you. And then just get over him.
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7: I'm exhausted from trying to believe unbelievable things. All my friends tell me stories, and at the end they say, isn't that unbelievable? And I say, I guess so. Then I try to believe it, then I'm exhausted.

0: cape. When you have a cape, you can swoop into. I have arrived. When you have a cape, you can speak this way. Like you're from England. And you can court a woman. You can use poetry. Poetry is dead, but if you have an English accent, a cape, poetry. And a falcon. Huh. Are you kidding me? A cape and a falcon, even in 2011. You're going right to the top of the food chain. I don't care. The president of the United States walks through that door. I walk in with a cape and a falcon. It's forget it. He's like, oh my God, that's Barack Obama. That's so, what? Hold on. Why is that guy wearing a cape and a falcon? That's what every girl does. Every girl. Because I own everything, my lady. And you can court a woman with poetry when you have a cape, a falcon, English accent, and poetry. Lady, my lady, even the angels themselves fell back, dumbstruck, awed, and clutching at their aching hearts when God pulled you from his mold. I cannot look upon you. Your eyes sparkle with a radiance that would darken even the sun. I would grant you anything you have but to ask. All I require is that you kiss me in this area. I know, it's vulgar, but you see how classy he sounds when you got a cape and a falcon? You get away with anything.
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3: There's a show on now that's very popular, inexplicably popular. It's called Fear Factor. And I think they should have a fear factor that speaks to the fears that plague us each and every day of our lives, the fears that we know we should step up and address, but we never do because we're wussies.
4: You find yourself at the movie theater behind two teenage Filipino gangbangers. They're having an idiotic, top of their voice conversation on their cell phones with their moron gangster friends out in the hoopty. They've talked through the preview. They've talked through the commercial. Now the feature's been on for 20 minutes, and they show no sign of shutting up. Do you have the huevos rancheros to tell these fully strapped teenage gangbangers to put a sock in it?
3: Might you take your mobile phone conversation elsewhere so that I can enjoy Shrek 2?
4: You're at Taco Bell at 3 in the morning. You're desperate for food. You haven't eaten anything since 8 a.m. and you've been drinking beer and smoking bad weed all day long. If you don't raise your blood sugar soon, you're going to be looking at a swirling vortex of stars and fainting in a pile of your own sick. The guy in front of you in line is a 450-pound Samoan dude. He's been smoking crack since 9 a.m. and has eyes like jellied fire. All he's wearing are shower shoes and puka shells. And he appears to be taking a millennium to decide whether he wants mild or spicy. Do you have the sperm count to tell Rocky to push it along? You find yourself at the World Bull Riding Championships. You're in the second row and have prime seats. When suddenly, sitting down in front of you are two redneck, bohunk, hee-haw, gun-toting, psycho-Christian, anti-choice, homophobic, dog-in-the-back, gimme-cap sporting, huge belt buckle with their name on it that they wear upside down so they can go, "That's my name." Their 20-gallon Stetson hats are blocking your view of the action. You're wearing a gay pride t-shirt.
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5: Everything's abbreviated on the texting. Do you text, ma'am? Are you a texter right here? Do you do a lot of texting? What about you, Diet Coke? How many texts a month do you think you go through? You text the kids. Do you think that's a good habit for them to start? Because why would you want to talk to them? I mean, they're your kids. I actually heard a woman recently in a shopping mall. She and her friend were

0: talking, and she actually used the word need to describe texting. She said, kids need texting. Really? It's not calcium, lady. It's not going to affect their body structure. You're not going to see somebody 50 years from now with a hump in their back. We only had a rotary dial when I was 8. If I had an iPhone, maybe I wouldn't have rickets. I don't even have a cell phone plan with a text messaging thing in there. Whenever I have to send a text message or read one, I just pay the 15-cent charge they put on my bill. But I made the mistake of telling my friends that I hate texting, so now they text message me all the time just to piss me off. In fact, one I got today, all it said was 15 cents. Do you text while you drive? Not supposed to do that. Really? Are you lying to me right now? Do your kids text? Are they old enough to drive? And how many do you have? You have two? Thank you for holding the fingers up, because I'm having a hard time hearing you from 2 feet away. Two. This many. And the one who drives, do you know if he or she texts while they're driving? Sure she wouldn't. It's a law now in almost every state. Can't text while you're driving. 75% of Americans agree with those laws. 25% said WTF, then hit a guardrail.
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3: I had a bag of Fritos. They were Texas grill Fritos. These Fritos had grill marks on them. Hell yeah, reminds me of summer when we used to fire up the barbecue and throw down on some Fritos. I can still see my dad with the apron on. You better flip that Frito, Dad. You know how I like it. With grill marks. People ask me for my autograph after the show. I'm not famous. They're trying to make me late for something. I want to sign that autograph. I'll be here. Say, I was in Ireland, and I got to drink absinthe in Ireland, and absinthe is a liquor that they outlawed. It's supposed to make you trip hallucinogenically, so I got excited because I like to hallucinate. So I started drinking lots of shots of it, but I wasn't even remotely tripping. But after 10 shots, I fell to the ground, and I was trying to force the trip. Why is the floor as low as I can go? But I was just faking it, you know? It wasn't from the heart trip. It was force. Why is lemonade not aiding me? Acid was my favorite drug, because acid opened up my mind. Because of acid, I now know that butter is way better than margarine. When I was on acid, I would see things like beams of light, and I'd hear sounds that sounded an awful lot like car horns.
4: Like I said, I'm an adult. Here's how I realized I was an adult. I have a cousin in the seventh grade who gave me his school picture last week. He looked amazing. Do you guys know how they take school pictures in the seventh grade now? They bring in a digital camera. They take 10 shots. Every single kid. He gets run onto the back of the camera, pick which one he wants right there, and then out the door. I know. Anybody here remember how stressful our seventh grade picture was? Right? It wasn't 10 shots. It was what? One. Right before they take the picture, somebody yells your name out. Paul, what? Click, click. Did I make it? Nobody knew. Remember how long you had to wait to find out? 6 weeks. It's like an AIDS test. Get that big manila envelope on your desk. I forgot all about you. I hope I made it. You open up, the huge 8x10 comes out. You're like, I didn't make it. My dad's gonna kill me. This looks like half a mugshot. And I'm wearing the same shirt. The guy developing that film in the lab, he saw that picture before it went out into the world. He should have been like, there's no way his parents want that picture, dude. He's not even looking at the camera. He wants wallet size too. It's like ugly on the go. You go to my dad's photo album, there's no pictures of me from the ages of 12 to 20. Not one. I asked my dad why. As soon as he looks at me and goes, you were ugly. You looked awkward. We felt awkward. Who wants to relive those memories?
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26: 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Hey, I'm getting older. My body's changing. My skin's getting softer. But that makes my bones jut out. So I'm half soft, half sharp. And then I'm getting a Diet Coke hump, and then I'm of Germanic heritage, so my face is covered in whiskers, I can slick them back like Wolverine, and my ideas are get older, it's like I start repeating myself, and we're like, yeah, we get it, lady, high voice, low voice, we get it, And then, pretty soon, only those who truly love me can see my beauty. And that's when I become real. Velveteen Rabbit! That's a children's literature joke.
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27: Upsets me is the fact that we gotta turn on our TV and have a public service announcement tell us not to hurt ourselves. What's wrong with us? Don't smoke crack while you're pregnant. What? I can't even. So you telling me that when you went off, you like, Teresa, you know what? Your exam was great. So we're gonna give you a couple of notes. No spicy foods. No sushi. No crack. Serious? And I'm thinking, if Teresa is smoking crack while she's pregnant, this bitch done sold her TV. She ain't even... She ain't even seeing the commercial, nigga. You gotta take it to the street to catch Teresa, the crackhead, nigga. You done wasted all your money on advertising. All you need is a bullhorn and a rental car. Just roll down the street and go, Teresa! Stop smoking crack, bitch. You pregnant. Teresa, is that a baby in your stomach? Stop smoking crack, Teresa. They don't work. Especially the weed commercials. Weed commercials don't work for me at all. Just make me want to smoke more weed. Y'all ever seen that commercial where the dog walking to the kitchen? You know what? I really, really hate it when you get high, because you're not the same person when you high, you know? You don't pet me, you don't feed me, you don't walk me. Let me let y'all know something. If I'm standing in my kitchen and my dog come in there and start talking to me, I'm going to call my dealer and be like, oh, what's that, Kush? Was that Kush? Did you have purple hair or something? My dog is talking to me in the kitchen. The dog is making sense. Why don't I have a mutual fund? Kima really ain't my friend, is she? Commercials think we stupid. Burger King man running around this big ass Teflon head and big long fingers sharing them to everybody. You're inappropriate. I'm serious. The Jack in the Box man, half human, half Jack in the Box. Are we all smoking weed? I had a Jack in the Box baby by the human lady.
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2: Besides being too young, kids have the extra disadvantage of being too small. It's true. Are kind of teeny. They start you out small, don't they? Look at this, Dan. We've got a kid. Say, looks like the one we had. What you gonna do with him? Gonna raise him. Don't plant him too deep. You're stuck down there, and the whole world's up here. Must have some effect, huh? Everything is a stiff neck and a crotch view. Everything's built for them. All the furniture. Oh, they give you one little table and four chairs in your room, you know. But your brother sits on them and breaks them, right? Everything's up there. Hey, pardon me. Hey, excuse me. Hey, pardon me. Hey, can I have your attention? Hey, excuse me. Hey, I'm down here. Hey, Wilfer, watch out for the cigarette, will you? God, the cigarette. Hey, pardon me. Would you take a look for the cookies? Would you get the cookies? They're up there somewhere. They're not down here. They don't leave them here. They're up there. Take a look, would you? Would you get the cookies? Hey, would you look? Would you help him? Hey, he knows where they are. Hey, tell him where the cookies are. Hey, could you get the cookies? The only thing you're really familiar with is the nap of the rug, you know. And because you're so small, they pick you up and throw you in the air. You don't see them throwing each other in the air, do you? Just you, because you're teeny. Your uncle comes over on Thanksgiving.
3: Oh, look at him. 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I'm gonna throw him up in the air. Here we go. Okay, okay, all right, okay. I got you. I got you. Oh, Margaret, I'm sorry. I lost him in the sun.
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4: All right, this part's going to bum you guys out. I know, that's why I'm trying to warn you. I was driving recently and I hit a dog. Hang on, this is gonna be hilarious. I did nothing wrong. I was driving, it was nighttime, but I was driving the speed limit. a dog darted in front of my car, and my lightning quick, what are they called? Reflexes, I stopped the car. And I jumped out of the car and I ran around to the front of the car and I punched the dog in the face. And I said, bad dog, don't do that. I almost hit you. That's dangerous. You could get hurt. And this is tough love, bad dog. I feel like some of you are still bummed out. Would it be better? There's still time to fix this. Would it be better if it was a cat? No? Okay. I got it. Goldfish. Here we go. Let me do the bit again. Okay, this is gonna bum you guys out. But oh, you're gonna do your part again too? this one's gonna bum you guys out. Not that much. Recently, I was driving in my car, and I hit a goldfish. Hang on. It's gonna get hilarious. I was driving, it was not my fault. It was nighttime. I was driving the speed limit. A bull rolled out into the street, and I hit the brakes, and I jumped out of the car, and I ran around the front of the car, and I was like, oh, is that a deep sea diver in a castle? And I reached in, and I pulled that goldfish out, and I punched it. And that is not easy to do. You have to hold it really tight, the tail really tight between your finger and thumb, and then you just have to kind of one-knuckle it. You just have to get in there and just like babbity babbity babbity babbity babbity, like a little tiny golden speed bag.
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5: There is nothing more attractive than a woman that is comfortable with her body. I'm dead serious. I don't care how heavy you are, how in shape you are. It does not matter. If you're confident, you can sail those two roles. And if we approached you and you had four roles and we made love to you anyway, we felt every single role when we were laying on top of you. And we like you that way. That's why we made love to you. We just want to see your big roly-poly asses go to the bathroom naked. That is it. It's like the victory lap. We just want the victory lap. That's it. That's the victory lap. You are robbing us of the victory lap. We don't care if one leg is shorter than the other and you have like a little funny walk when you go to the bathroom. We don't care. We're not thinking where's her special shoe. We're not thinking that. We're so sprung off you at that moment. We're like, oh, how cute. She looks like Yoda.
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7: At some point you realize if you're ever yelling at a woman, 99% of the time, all you're really saying is, why can't you be my mommy? Why? It's true. Next time you're just sitting there screaming, just say, am I wanting my mommy? I am. And then, you know, it'll dissipate. This is just some helpful stuff I'm trying to throw at you. One time we fought for 4 hours straight, 4 hours before we lived with each other. And I don't even know what it was about. Let me try and remember. 4 hour fight. What was that about? Oh, I remember. Nothing. Is it ever about anything? When you're in a 4 hour fight, do you even remember how it starts? A 4 hour fight can start as simple as like, but why'd you put that book on the table like that? And somehow or another, after 4 hours, it becomes, you selfish bitch. You don't love me. You have no respect for me. What is wrong with you? When you're screaming like that, you know, it's not about anything. It's not about right or wrong. It's because you're 7 years old inside and you're going, come on, cry. Come on, cry. Come on, cry, little girl. And if you're lucky, right at the right moment, the adult inside of you will grab hold of that 7-year-old and go, shut up. Don't you realize she can just take her vagina and leave? So start crying and make it good. Don't want to lose this one.
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6: I got home one night, my laptop was shut. My laptop is never shut, and that concerned me because earlier that afternoon I'd heard my daughter talking about how hot the battery gets and how neat the crisscross pattern of the keyboard looks. So immediately I thought she had tried to make a panini. When I opened up my laptop and did not find a sandwich, I became extra suspicious and logged on, and there it was. So I brought the computer into my son's room, and I know he wasn't sleeping because normally when I wake him up, his head shoots off the pillow with wide eyes and he looks through me and it scares me. But this night I said, "Hey, are you awake?" And he went, "What? Huh? Father, you startled me." I must have drifted off into sleepland. Shut up. And I said, "Hey, did you use my computer tonight?" And here's how a 12-year-old boy denies something. They repeat all the words in the question, along with the word no or some form of it, right? "Use my computer tonight?" "Tonight, no. Computer? Mm-mm. Use it? I don't even know how to use it." "You probably used it and forgot because you're old." That's right, I am old. Well, here's what this old guy's going to do. I'm going to go ahead and read off the browser history. And you let me know when you're uncomfortable and you want me to stop. And begin. BMX half pipe. Half pipe, no. BMX is not even a word. You need a vowel to be a word, Dad. Yeah, you do. God, you're so smart. YouTube, how to fake break your ankle. Dad, you know I don't have ankles. This is a witch hunt. Oh, good use of the term witch hunt. I'm proud of you. But not completely because you have ankles, jackass. Hairy panines. I don't even know what a penine is. I don't either, but I know what you were trying to spell. Then he yelled at the top of his lungs, "I'm not gay." I don't care if you are. That's not why I'm in here. I came in here to tell you not to search that stuff on my computer. Use your mother's computer for that. As I was leaving, just out of curiosity, "Why did you do that?" And he goes, "Well, I'm 12 and I don't want to see what it's going to look like." Oh my God. So you put out an APB on the World Wide Web. Do you know how embarrassing it is to be 50% responsible for that much stupid? I said, "Buddy, you can't do that, because what's going to happen is someone's going to see that you're searching that, and they're going to invite you into a chat room. And from that chat room, they'll invite you down to the local park with promises of cotton candy and lemonade. And you're half me, and I have a sweet tooth, so you like at least one of those things. You'll go down that swirly slide you like with the tube around it. Shoot out the bottom, hairy penine right in your forehead."
24: 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I Heart Comedy.
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8: So, Obama, black dude, of course, and I've worked with black dudes before on Chappelle's Show, of course, which I was the, you're just tuning. The reason all these people are applauding is because I co-created Chappelle's Show, and it kind of scrambled my brain. Because now I think of everything in racial terms. And I still think of, like, racial sketches. Because we used to do the best racial sketches on Chappelle's Show. We did, like, the blind white supremacists. We did the bloopers from Roots. And I still think of these crazy-ass racial sketches. And I got nowhere to go with them. But I thought of one recently that I'll pitch to you guys if you want to hear it. All right, but don't be babies, all right? Because this is racial. All right. I wish we could have done a sketch about how scared white people must have been on the last day of slavery. Because it was a real day. It's January 30th, 1865. So, like, what do white people do that day? Like, "Can I see all the slaves in the front, please?" Well, we had a heck of a run, didn't we? I just want to say you guys did a fantastic job with the chores these last 250 years. You'll be free tomorrow. Please don't murder us. Violence doesn't solve anything. Oh, really? What, all the times you're whipping us? Touché, Toby. Touché. Now, if you guys wouldn't mind clearing out your stuff, the Mexican should be here any minute to replace it.
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20: Valentine's Day, the tradition is we give each other those big red hearts filled with the gamble chocolate. Have you ever eaten any chocolate out of those big red hearts with any confidence? Well, this could either be really good or totally nasty. And I'm just pig enough to find out. I got the one filled with toothpaste. I'm gonna have to eat another 9 to get rid of that flavor. There's the big red hearts filled with the gamble chalk out of the tiny chalk heart-shaped antacids. I know I make you nauseous. Here's a Tums with Hug Me written on it. Maybe that'll help. I know nothing about Saint Valentine. I assume he's the patron saint of overpriced greeting cards. That's an odd ritual, really. You know, we go out and we buy cards that already have things written in them. It's like, yeah, that's something I'd say. Just add my name here at the bottom. There you go! You like what that other guy wrote in there? Took me 5 seconds to find it. Cost me $2.
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26: I just finished my second DUI. I ain't trying to get a third, because you know California law, you get that third one, it's an automatic year in the penitentiary area. I ain't trying to go to jail by no drinking, because you get to jail, ain't no drinking. I remember I was rolling out, man, I'm coming down Sunset in L.A. one night, and I was high. I done had a couple of this, you know, I'm doing me. You know, and I think I'm doing good. You know, I'm whipping it. And you know, brothers, we drive with one eye in the rearview mirror and the other one on the road to make sure Popo ain't behind. and I seen the lights. I didn't know I was in the car chase for about 5 minutes. I'm that high, I seen the lights, and in my head, I'm like, it's Christmas already? I didn't know till a cop car pulled in front of me and cut me off and pulled me over. And that's when you try to get sober quick. You're like, you know how you do. We got this. That old red stash pocket bowl clap. And you got to pull the wallet out if you a black man. You don't want to get caught reaching. They shoot us. He was reaching for something. Gotta be having my wallet out. ID showing. Clap, clap. Window already down. I'm ready for you. Come on. Come on. He said, would you like to step out of the car? I said, well, since it's a yes or no answer, no, I would not like to step out of the car. Then they try to make you do the gymnastic competition. You know, touch your nose, spin around, do a straight line. I said, hold on, man. Didn't you just pull me over for a reason? He's like, Eddie, so you're saying you're drunk? I said, no, Your Honor. Officer. I ain't drunk. I can drive drunk. That's why I thought I was going straight. So you're that comedian. I said, yep, that's why I'm funny. What are you doing in that monkey suit? He's like, he's funny in real life. I said, look, man. He's like, Eddie, I'm going to do you a favor. You going to let a brother go? Nope, not going to do that. I said, well, what does it then? He said, I was wondering if I could take a picture with you for my son and kids. Now, they sat my black ass on the curb. Sunset Boulevard. Fans driving by. I'm on the corner, click, click, and riding by. Hey, what up? I'm like, I can't wave back. Pull over, help me. I'm sitting in the back. I'm still clowning. It was a white dude and a fat female white cop. And I'm sitting in the back, I looked at her fat, funky ass. I looked at her ass, I said, I ain't never seen a police uniform with stretch marks on it.
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5: No, I make fun of my family. I'm clearly just like them. I'm a lot like my father. Like my dad, I have two basic emotions, rage and suppressed rage. My dad is a very interesting guy. He was born in the Depression. He was born in the early 1930s. And a lot of guys from that generation are really bigoted. But to his credit, he doesn't restrict his racial intolerance to the big three or four. He'll spread it out. You'll hear him in the other room watching the news coming up with racial hatreds you didn't even know were racial hatreds. Oh, Jesus, here go the Belgians again. They're at it. They're worse than the ruling class of Algeria. You know, your average Algerian, that's like two Albanians with a hangover. I don't got time for that. Not in this neighborhood. Not while I'm alive. Your blacks got all the sports and music. Your Latinos got your manual labor market all sewn up. The damn Japanese got everything. You plug into the friggin' wall that lights up and buzzes. The only thing left for regular white people are bars and ventriloquism. That's all we have left. That is another really weird thing I developed from my father. Just this bizarre genetic inability to create muscle tone. I barely eat. I could do sit-ups all day. I stand up. I'm still built like a condom full of walnuts.
6: Airport security. Airport security used to be a little lax. I know it used to be. Okay, get on the plane. Come on, get on the plane. Okay. Ma'am, hold on one moment. What is this? It's a gun. Okay, get on the plane. Now you can't even carry nail clippers on a plane. What are they afraid you're going to do? Like, open the cockpit door, there's a cuticle. I've got an emery board, I can file my way in. You go through the metal detector now, and if you're pierced, like some of you are, and they go, eep, take out your keys, tip of the iceberg. Ears, okay, nose, gonna, tongue, great, nipple, fine. Boom, Mr. Wonderment.
1: Thank you.
6: May I borrow that Black & Decker tool? Thank you. For those playing the home game, this is called a Prince Albert. And I'm sure that was his last wish. I'm sure Albert said, Victoria, I'm dying. I want you to name a hall, a museum, and a boat after me. That will be Victoria's Secret. Go sell flimsy teddies. Go, my darling. And I'm talking heavy piercing, not Britney Spears. I'm a virgin. Yeah, Michael Jackson's a father. Move on. Now, I'm talking big nipple rings, like, you know, ones that you hang off there going, what are you going to do, tie up a pony? No. Or you have one nipple ring here, so you can have his and her towels. Yay! His and his, a little towel down here to wash up. Yay! But the fun one for me is when you see a girl who has a post through her tongue and you go, why did you do that? It's to enhance my boyfriend's sexual pleasure. But eventually the metal knocks out all of my teeth and I have to live in a trailer park with a man named Bubba. That's the trade-off, honey. So, you know, what you want to try is, I never had Playboy or Penthouse when I was growing up. I only had, I know. You psychic, I know you. You're ahead of me. You know where I'm going. I'm going towards National Geographic. Yes. I'm talking about the girls with the slinky neck. Do that. Watch your mom go, ah. Come down the stairs like, or if you really want to get grandma crazy, do the full Ubangi. Come home, go, mom, dad. It's also a CD player.
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7: You know, when I travel around a lot, I sometimes can't tell the different kinds of sense of humor. When people are too nice, if they know me from the roasts and they're trying to roast me. You know, I was checking into a hotel recently, and the girl behind the counter says, we need to get you in a handicap room. I'm like, all right. Zinger. But it turned out she was trying to hook me up with a bigger room. Like, in this hotel, the handicap room is like the big room. That's how you know you're staying in some quality places. When the handicap room is their version of the presidential suite, you know. Your room is ready, sir. But, you know, I didn't really appreciate it enough at the time. So every time I walked past her, I felt like I had to really show some appreciation. So I'm like, thank you. Thank you. What a room. Thanks. Really is everything you said it would be and more. That little waist height peephole is very helpful. Oh, hey. Oh, are you housekeeping? Come on in. How come when you put the do not disturb on the door, that doesn't seem to apply to the housekeeping? Or the housekeeping, housekeeping. Who else is it intended for? Pretty much you were the only person I thought might swing by. It's not like I invited a whole crew of people to come over and then changed my mind at the last minute. Nah, you know what? On the other hand, I got a bunch of old friends coming over at 7 a.m. You know what? Maybe not. I saw one of those Hummers, those giant Hummer cars with handicap tags on it. But wow, I never realized that being an ass was technically a handicap. But who knows? When I was in the handicap room, I actually slipped and almost fell in the handicap shower. How ironic would that have been? To become handicapped while staying in a handicap room? Sorry, sir, you'll never walk again. Well, ordinarily I'd be upset, but I'm all hooked up with a place to crash for the next couple days, so I'm pretty cool with it. You know, it takes the edge off a little bit.
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9: My wife's all worried. She goes, you're going to have a stroke. You got so much stress. Like, I'm not going to have a stroke. She goes, you need a massage. And I go, I don't want a massage. And she goes, why not? And I go, it's weird. Somebody you don't know rubbing on you. Hell, that's how I end up married. I mean, it worked out. Don't get me wrong. And she goes, well, you need one. I go, well, I don't want one, baby. And she goes, well, I already set you up one. I'm like, why do we even have these conversations? So she takes me to this spa, and they put me in this room, and it was weird. There's, like, pillows all over the floor, and this weird Zamfir music playing, and they got water dribbling over rocks. It's supposed to relax you. Just made me have to go pee. I finally got the nerve to walk out of there, and the door opened. This little 25-year-old blonde girl opens the door, and she goes, "Are you Mr. Engvall?" And I went, "No, yeah." She goes, "I'm your masseuse." And I go, "Oh, this ain't gonna be good." I said, "Don't you got some big fat guy with a hairy back to do this?" She goes, "You'll be fine." I go, "I don't think so." So she goes, "Okay, go ahead and get undressed and get on the bed." And I go, "You mean just down to my underwear?" And she goes, "No, you need to be naked." God, I know you're testing me here. And you need to know, I'm just a C student, okay? So she's holding up the sheet and she goes, "Okay, lay on your stomach." And I went, "Oh, thank God." And she starts rubbing my back, which felt great. And then she goes, "So what do you like to have done to you?" And I went, "Okay, God, that's enough." Then she starts rubbing my butt. Yeah. And all I could think about is, don't fart. Yeah, you've thought about it, haven't you? Yeah. Because when you're standing up and you got gas, you can kind of clench it in. But when somebody's rubbing your butt cheeks east and west, yeah, you know one of those icky dog farts is going to sneak out. So then she goes, "Okay, roll over on your back." And I'm like, "Here it comes." And I'm thinking of anything. I'm thinking of grandma and her panties. My dad scratching himself with a salad fork. You know. So I roll over, everything's fine. Till she takes her hand in the sheet and starts going like this. I'm like, hey. "What are you doing?" She goes, "I'm going to rub your legs." I go, "They're fine." She goes, "They seem kind of hard." And I go, "You have no idea."
8: I don't understand why people care whether you marry a man or a woman. Because have you ever seen a couple over 65? It is very hard to tell who is who. "Oh, I think that's the husband with the thinner mustache." People are so homophobic now, they say gay instead of bad. People be like, "This is so gay." Like, what? "Gotta go to work tomorrow." And straight guys will hate on gay guys. Straight guys will be like, "Why do gay guys get a pride parade? Why do they get a march? Why don't we get a pride march?" Gay guys have a pride parade and a march because they have 2% body fat and they can march. That's why they get it. We'll have a march when that's not a health risk for our community. Can you imagine the straight guy pride parade? Like seven fat guys on a float watching the parade on TV. Alternating between pride and nachos. But when you do comedy, man, in clubs, you hear a lot of anti-gay jokes, which is a shame, you know, but it's easy to get laughs like that. I used to tell jokes like that, but I stopped because after a show, this woman came up to me and she's like, "You know, my daughter's a lesbian," and I was offended. And I was like, "All right, well, I'm sorry you're a bad parent." Because I love gays, but I hate criticism, so keep to yourself.
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12: So I'm gonna go, but before I go, I just wrote this up. I realized that Martin Luther King's Day is coming up, and I'm going to celebrate it the way most people celebrate it. It's today. But we party on Sunday. I don't know. I don't know. Day off is Monday, my man. That's when I'm at Filene's basement, y'all. Oh, yeah. Martin Luther King's Day white sale. Come on down. Celebrate like the rest of America. So, I was in Las Vegas recently. I played poker with other non-celebrities like myself. You walk in, you're like, "Hey, did a celebrity fall out? Because somebody asked me to play this game." This is a little brief thing, and then I'll get to what I was going to talk about. But and for those of you who don't know, I played this celebrity poker game that was on Bravo, and one of the people at the table was Scott Stapp, who's the lead singer of the third worst band in history. And here's the thing, though. I didn't know. I knew all the other players except for him because there was a fallout with somebody, and he didn't get there until the night before, and nobody knew who the other person was going to be. They weren't keeping a secret. They just didn't know, and then they didn't want to say anything until it was confirmed. So I went down there, and I was hungover. Everybody was really super hungover. And I went down there to where we were going to start shooting this thing, and I found out about it when I was in makeup.

0: looks like it's not the man.
1: It's the you.
0: Yeah, it's this Xbox we've been playing for the last 2.5 years. It is the man in the mirror been keeping you down. And Obama's not just black, he's half white, he's like a mixed breed hybrid, right? He's not just good for the country, he's good for the damn environment, I think. I got a president that gets good gas mileage for a change. And that hybrid is the future, all right? Everybody that's the best now is a hybrid, right? Like Tiger Woods or Halle Berry or Derek Jeter or Lenny Kravitz or whoever. You are just one or the other. You're getting left behind from here on out. Yeah, it sucks to be white now in this country, man. We had quarterback in the NFL. That was ours, right? The presidency, nothing but white people. Now all we got left is country music and NASCAR. You know? We got Minnesota and Eminem. We don't even have three-point shooter anymore. It's all gone. Going back to the Nobel, right? Another thing that was interesting, I didn't know about the Nobel Peace Prize. When Obama won it, he won money. He won $1.4 million. I didn't know there was prize money in the Nobel. He said he's giving it all to charity, which sounds good, but don't you have to give the Nobel Peace Prize money to charity? Is anybody in the peace game for the money? Like Mother Teresa gets a check. She's like, yeah, that's what I've been working for right here. No more building hospitals or feeding the hungry. Who's getting fed now, bitches? And the weirdest thing, in fact, I saw about the Nobel was Gandhi. He was nominated 5 times for the Nobel Peace Prize, and he never won one. He's like the damn Buffalo Bills of the Nobel Prize. How does Gandhi not win a Nobel? He practically invented nonviolence and peaceful resistance. He freed all the people in India, Pakistan, all through peace and nonviolence. Of course, maybe they got it right at the Nobel Committee, because since then, India, Pakistan, they haven't stopped killing one another. Now they have nuclear weapons pointed at each other. So that Gandhi was nothing but a troublemaker, really.
2: Joan Rivers.
3: At least this year, thank God, everybody's spoken. Last year was the worst because we were always on the red carpet. Listen, last year, oh my God, last year, Kirk Douglas, don't make someone who has had a stroke give our best supporting actress. Do you remember that? A nightmare. A nightmare. Hello? Willie? Hey, Henry? Danny DeVito came up and got it. Don't speak. If you can't speak, don't speak. Dick Clark, New Year's Eve. Don't go there with me. He gave me my first job in the business as a writer. Happy New Year. Come on, Dick. You can make it, Dick. Come on. Happy New Year. Come on, Dick. You can make it. Hey, you dick, it's July. Spit it out. God rest his soul. Did you see on the Pierce Morgan show when he had on Kirk Douglas and Dick Clark at the same time and they got into a fight? It was genius. I T-voted it. Every time I'm blue, I just watch it over and over and over. And the signer was Michael J. Fox. It was just... Oh, don't stop with me.
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5: I have this friend, he has a phone that can IM, he can instant message, and so now I really want him to die because I'm sick of getting these messages from him on his phone. I'm in a shoe store. That's the whole message. We're not secret agents. I don't need to know where you are. So I get this message from him. He says, I'm on an airplane in Seattle. So I wrote back and I said, well, I hope your plane crashes. And he gets pissed off and he calls me, take it back. We're about to take off. I'm like, hope it crashes. I don't have to take it back. Hope it crashes twice. Hope it crashes and kills Happy and they go for the takeoff and crash again. I hope that happens. Sincerely, I hope it. And he goes, well, how are you going to feel now if my plane crashes after you went and said that? That would be amazing. To know that I can do that? I'd happily trade your life for knowledge of my powers. He's one of those guys who just makes you hate him because, you know, when you have a friend that you hate, you can't break up with your friends, you know? He always starts conversations that I don't want to have. You know, he's like, hey, what would you do if you had a time machine? You know what? I wouldn't use it. I'd just let it sit in my house. I put a drink on it. Yeah, I got a time machine. I never even wanted it. I don't know. I'm not interested.

0: I'd use it to go back 30 minutes ago and punch you in the face before you asked me that. That's all. One use. So he goes, well, here's what I would do. Because, of course, that's the whole point of asking me, is to stare at me while I say mine and then say his. So he said if he had a time machine, he would kill Hitler. Like, he would go back and kill Hitler. I love that he thinks he can just kill Hitler just because he just goes back there and walk up and kill the dude. And I was thinking, that's a noble purpose for a time machine. I would do that. But I would have gone back then, but I wouldn't have killed Hitler. I would have raped him. That's what I thought. Because if he had been raped by me, he never would have pulled any of that stuff, man. Should we invade Poland? No, just take a shower. I don't feel good.
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2: Have you ever been so broke you can't believe it? You know that feeling? You know what I mean? You're like, you find yourself saying, hold on. I have zero money? I don't think that's even legal. I was mad at the world about it, really mad at myself. But surely this must be someone else's fault. So I go and I get a job at another video store, VHS. They had a VCR I checked. There I was, back behind a counter, angry, full of self-loathing. I just couldn't make this fun for myself anymore. So I started stealing. Yeah. It worked like a charm. It really livened things up at the old workplace. I stole videotapes. Not money. I prided myself at the time that I stole videotapes, not money, from the register. I was no common thief, you see. I was a gentleman bandit. That's right. Stealing videos from the rich and giving them to the poor. Now, I had this justified in my mind, right? Like, I had it that I was supposed to do this. Because one day I overheard two of my colleagues talking at the video store. And one guy says to the other, oh, well, you know, they expect you to steal in retail. That's why they pay you so little. Well, this was all my bitter ears needed to hear. Oh, I didn't realize there was an arrangement. I have been lax in upholding my end of the bargain. Let me rectify that immediately. A year goes by. I am doing this for a year. Finally, one day the manager says to me, hey, can you come in my office? Have a seat. We know you've been stealing videos. Ah. The moment has been prepared for. I know exactly what to do. Now, admittedly, I did not expect this to happen that particular day. So a little caught off guard. I did not go into my plan immediately. I had to improvise in the moment. So what I did was, I immediately broke eye contact. And I sent a hot rush of blood to my face and ears. Because that's when I remembered that stealing is wrong. All the time. No justification for it. I did not have hungry babies at home that only ate videotapes.
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25: 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That's the problem. People go, well, I gotta love God or I gotta love science. I can't love both. Yes, you can. Yes, you can. It's 2013. We're sophisticated enough now as a people. You should be able to accept a complicated premise like loving God and science equally, okay? But if you had to pick one, science. You always pick science. Why are people arguing about this still? It's ridiculous. Here's why. Here's the reason why. Scientists work every day to cure diseases, and God keeps on making new diseases. He's not on our team. It's ridiculous, but here's the thing. It's hard to support a scientist because of the way he looks. That's the problem. Did you ever see a scientist? The most informative people on Earth, they look like the least informative people on Earth. Their hair's a mess all the time. Crooked tie, wrinkled shirt. Every scientist looks like he's like, I don't have time to find a comb! The universe is expanding! Dude. Take a bath. Slow down. We'll talk after you wash. Scientists look like hell because they don't take pride in their appearance, obviously. And I think they don't take pride in their appearance because they're depressed. That's my theory. And I think they're depressed because we are not supporting them. It's a full circle kind of thing. We're just not supporting them. When's the last time you saw a scientist on a TV show? Ever. Never. I've never seen. I mean a real TV show, by the way. Kelly Ripa in the morning. All right? Something like that. Good Morning America. Something that people consider real. The news. I've never seen a scientist on the news. Nobody, it's all subculture. Nobody's talking about it in the mainstream. They think they found the God particle. Okay? If you don't know what that is, it's important. It's called the God particle.
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27: I went out to a very nice dinner last night and enjoyed the dinner. Got the check at the end of the meal. Started thinking about the check at the end of the meal system. Not a real good system, I think. Money, if you think about it, is a very different thing before and after you eat. Before you eat, money has absolutely no value. Do you know that when you sit down at the table, you're like the ruler of an empire. More drinks, more appetizers. We must have everything immediately. The greatest meal of our lives. Then after you eat, first of all, when you're really full, you can't remember ever being hungry ever in your life. You know, you got the pants open, napkins destroyed, cigarette butt in the mashed potatoes. You know, it's not really festive. They give you the check, we were like, what is this? I don't understand. People are always mystified by the check, aren't they? They start passing it around the table. Does this look right to you? We're not hungry now. Why are we buying all this food? Sometimes you go to these nice restaurants, they put the check in a little book. You ever get this? What is this? The story of the bill. You know, once upon a time, somebody got the chicken. Just the little gold tassel. I'm not the last emperor. What's the damage? Let's get out of here.
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0: It's going to be tough entertaining you tonight. I just received a telegram from the War Department. My youngest brother was shot in the canal zone. And you know how that hurts. I just sent out a little feeler to see what type of crowd this was. I make party records for a living, and it's possible some of you could leave here not liking me. But always remember this, I didn't have to be here trying to entertain you. I could be somewhere in a dark alley with a lead pipe waiting on one of you suckers. So remember that. Well, my first wife left me. Said, Foxy, don't stop coming home with lipstick all over your shirts. I'm gonna leave you. I told her like General MacArthur told his troops at Corregidor. Bye. Yeah, I don't believe in arguing. That's it. I like to see folks laugh. I as well have some fun because World War III is next. If you don't believe me, count them. Yes, I was a hero. Who do you think they named the foxhole after, Hubert? Ever hear of a soldier laying in a Humphrey hole? It's a foxhole, isn't it? That's me, Fox. Red Fox. I don't fool around. Listen, I know that stuff.
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3: I think the most often asked question I have on my website is, why am I not a bigger part of Blue Collar Television, which is Jeff and Larry and Bill's show? And the answer is my work ethic. My grandpa used to say, that boy's got a lot of quit in him. I'm from a little bitty town in northwest Texas called Frisch. It's where I was born. Like you've heard of it. It's a little bitty town. This town is so small, folks, that one year our high school marching band formed a period. 2 years later, they made a comma. They were kicking some ass. Now, I moved from there fairly young, and my cousins and relatives all stayed there, and I ended up growing up being quite a bit different than them. And my cousin Ray, who I've told stories about, the hunting story, but it's kind of weird because this is how different we are. He's a homophobe. I can't believe I'm not gay. That's how far apart we are on the food chain. Now, I'm not gay, but look at these shoes. Now, the reason I say that is who knows how things are going to turn out in life. And the reason I say that is from the time I was 9 till I was 13, I was raised by my grandmother, right? In a ho-dunk little town, and there's nothing to do, right? Well, the year I lived with her that I turned 13, I figured out something really fun to do. And my grandma caught me in the bathroom just a-doing it. And my grandmother, bless her heart, was a very religious woman. And I was mortified by this. And she came up to me later and she said, it says in the Bible, young man, that it is better for your seed to fall in the belly of a whore than on the ground. I was like, what? Tough to argue with that kind of logic, Grandma. You got 50 bucks?
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4: Now, I want to apologize to the religious people. Because I know I cuss a lot, say the F word. I am trying to change, y'all. I am. You know what made me start trying to change? All these celebrity deaths. That started scaring me. I mean, we've lost a lot of people too, you know? David Carradine, that's Kung Fu Man. David Carradine died a really weird way. I think the biggest surprise was Michael Jackson. Yeah, that was sad, wasn't it? It took him 3 months to bury Michael. I was mad. He almost turned into Thriller. Michael gonna bury his own self. I thought Michael would beat it. That's what I'm saying. The black people gonna be writing me. Don't you talk about Michael! These celebrity deaths have me thinking now about my own mortality. And I'm like, I want to go to heaven because I got some questions I need to ask God. Who killed Tupac and Biggie? Why did Tone Loc only have one hit? You know? It looked like I'm going to hell. I don't want to go to hell. I'm a big girl. I don't do heat well. See, I'm over here sweating like a pig now. I'm like, I don't want to go to hell. And you know hell probably got a bunch of vegetarian buffets. Then you got to hang out with people in hell you don't want to hang out with. Hitler. Jeffrey Dahmer. Rick James. Rick, we gotta hit Super Freak again. What? So I'm trying to change. I decided to try to find my Bible. Took me 3 days. I found it. It was up under all the condoms and brown liquor. I found it. Started reading, and I'm gonna tell y'all something. I don't know who in biblical times could not follow Christ. This man was turning water into wine. I would have been following him all around Galilee. I would have had a big old vase. Jesus! Touching the vase. I would have been a stalker for Jesus. Every wedding. Jesus! Touching the vase. Can you hold it a little longer this time? Just make it a little stronger. Last one, okay, that's all, I'm just playing. I would have been a disciple for Jesus. It would have been Matthew, Mark, Luke, and Lonnie. But my book would only have one sentence. Jesus touched my vase. I'm going to tell y'all something. Jesus was black. I don't care what nobody say. Jesus was black. Yes, he was. John chapter 13, verse 19, they asked him, are you the son of God? He said, I be he. That was ebonics.
2: Jim Brewer.
5: This is when I knew I was going to go into stand-up comedy. My first real job was at a department store called Sears. And I worked in the paint department. And I ruined a lot of homes. You know, people come in like, oh, I'm thinking about painting my bedroom. What's your... Stain it! Yeah, young, I don't care. So, but that's when I discovered I can do voices and I can do characters. And I would call departments all day long and drive them nuts. That's... Before Saturday Live and all that, that's where the Pesci really came from. Me and my friend, we saw Raging Bull and Easy Money, and I would call my friend in toy department on, like, Cabbage Patch Day. It was the 80s. You know, and he'd pick up the phone, like, hello, this is Scott, toy department. I'm very busy. Can I put you on hold? I'm like, listen, this is Joe Pesci. I'm coming in 20 minutes. Don't put me on hold, kid, because I'm coming right in here. You put me on hold, I'm going to stick your head up where the sun don't shine. You understand me? You understand what I'm saying?
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6: I don't do drugs. I don't want to be a stoner dad, and I'm not judging. If it's working for any daddies in this room, I'm sure your whole family enjoys SpongeBob. Good for you. But it's hard being a parent, and being high makes you dumb and paranoid. That's not going to help my parenting skills. It's not. You know, my wife would be like, honey, can you change the baby's diaper? Into what? My son comes running into my room in the middle of the night, like, Daddy, I think I saw a ghost. Seriously? Where? Did it follow you? Get out! Leave the beer. Some people are just not good at smoking pot. You can point at them if they're here. Same guy? All right. This is what my wife has done every time she's ever smoked pot. This is what she does every time. It's been a long time, actually. Don't call anybody. But this is what she does every time. Feel anything. Seriously, are you guys high at all? Do I just keep going? 12 minutes later, I walk by the bedroom. She's sitting on the edge of the bed holding a giant teddy bear, rocking back and forth. I am so high. Seriously, I can't even feel my lips. I'm like, yeah, maybe it's at 200 hits. He did a minute and a half. I was talking to the bear. I think most people would say if you're going to do drugs, you should do it when you're young. And then if you get older and have your own kids, you should mellow out. I'm considering going the other way. When I was 20, I didn't really need drugs because I was doing what I wanted all the time. Now I'm 36. I'm a dad. I always end up hanging out in the backyard at some kid's birthday party. I don't even know. There's all these other dads there I just met. I'm like, if one of you fellas brought heroin, I will do it. I've never done it either. I've got a belt, get a spoon, let's get this going.
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8: That I Love the 90s series, they show it on the classics sometimes. They don't love the 90s. Not like we do. All they do in that show was mock the 90s, make fun of everybody that I loved. And it was always people I'd never heard of. Making fun of people that I worshipped. Like Hammer. Ha ha ha, the man was an icon. Breakfast cereal, cartoon. Saturday morning cartoon. Do you know how hard it was to get a Saturday morning cartoon? Very hard. Very hard. And he had one and a breakfast cereal. And they make fun of him on VH1's I Love the 90s. They call him corny and everything like that. All right. He's fallen on hard times. But you know what? He did bring hip-hop to a nation of naive, sheltered, adolescent, suburban honkies. And if that's wrong, I don't want to be white. Here's how big he was. There's not a person my age who hears the word stop and doesn't immediately think hammer time. You don't say it, people would make fun of you, but you think it. And if somebody ever said it, you'd be like, oh, we are on the same page. Okay. I was thinking it, I didn't want to say it. Thank you for saying it. Stop hammer time. To a lesser extent, you might think stop, collaborate, and listen. Yes. Collaborate. An interesting choice for a 90s rap lyric. What exactly did he want us to collaborate on? Listen, it's artistic license. I understand it was the right number of syllables, but still. And they make fun of him, too. The Iceman, Vanilla Ice. Because he hasn't had a hit in a while. And he certainly hasn't had the acting career of the Ice's T and Cube. But he did put a lot of 8th grade asses on the 8th grade dance floor, also known as the cafeteria. And for that, I say thank you, Vanilla Ice. I say don't worry, gato, Vanilla Ice. I don't make fun of him. And I certainly don't commit blasphemy and say, oh, I didn't even like that song, Ice Ice Baby. Yeah, you did. Yes, you did. If you're a mammal, you like Ice Ice Baby. It is an innate reaction to that song. When you're alone in your car, when there's nobody around to judge you, when you're rolling in your 5.0 with the rag top down so your hair can blow, and all of a sudden out of nowhere, out of the ether, you hear... You turn up the volume and pray it's not Queens Under Pressure.
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9: This is a nice place, isn't it? They sent a limo for me at the bus station. And the driver has this boil on the back of his neck. So I put the partition up. Great. Now it's in my drink. Oh, boy. I wish I could make up stuff like that. Well, just keep drinking. Don't mind me. I used to get drunk every night till I puked. Finally, I admitted I am a bulimic. The service is excellent here, isn't it, at the Ice House? Once I was in a restaurant
7: and I dropped a fork on the floor, and they give me a new fork. So I dropped a napkin just to test things out. And they gave me a new napkin. So I pushed my ex-girlfriend out of her chair. They were out. Yeah. Now, my ex-girlfriend, who shall remain nameless if I'm ever left alone at her tombstone with a sandblaster. phoned me the other day. She said, Emo, I'm on the web. I'm trying to trace my roots, see where I'm from. I said, okay, fair enough. Have you tried www.unholywombofadevilpig.com? And she took it the wrong way. She took it as a joke. She's so weird. I think she has weekly lessons with the devil on how to be more evil. I don't know what she charges him. Well, what the heck? She's bipolar. Frigid, no matter which way you hump her.
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38: I'm amazed by people who are just so comfortable with their nakedness. It doesn't matter what they look like. They're just totally comfortable being naked. I love that. I mean, I admire that in people. I think the people that are like the most comfortable being naked are people who videotape their sex. You gotta be so confident about your body videotaping your sex, just because no matter how much your partner loves you and in the heat of everything, stuff is moving so fast and going on, you know. You're watching it back on videotape, you're risking the partner going, I never saw that before. I just feel like the people that videotape their sex, there's only one of two reasons that you're doing it, because either you're both so egotistical that you're looking at it together going, look at us. We are hot. Look at us, look at us, look at us, look at us, look. Look at me, look at me, look at me, look at me. Look at you, look at me again, look, look, look, look. Look at me, looking at you. Or you're looking at it together like football players to try to improve for the next time to get better, you know? All right, let's take a look right here, shall we? Okay, here's what I'm talking about. You see how your elbow is up so high and your back is arched right there? not the best time to do it. I think I'd hold out on that until there. That's when you should do it, right there. Okay. And what's going on right here? What's happening right there? Huh? I'll tell you. Nothing. Okay. Nope. Nope. A lot of energy. Look at my face. Nothing going on. Nothing. You might want to check in once in a while. You know what I'm saying? All right. Now, I know I'm biting my lip. It's to keep from laughing. Where'd you come up with that little technique? Did you make that up? I thought so. Don't do it. Okay.
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2: My dad died recently. Thank you for that. And one of the things that I discovered upon going through his stuff was that my dad was in ZZ Top. So I found these letters that he wrote to members of the band, and I wanted to read them tonight. This is where he quits. This is a pretty incredible letter where he tells the guys in ZZ Top he's out. Well, guys, I'm sure this will come as no surprise, but I'm quitting the band. This one was a no-brainer, as this is no longer the type of band I want to be in. I want to be in a soul fusion band. I've met with some musicians the last couple of weeks and decided to form a band with a sax player named Blue Moe and a bass player named Skeets Ding Dong. We're going to call ourselves Soul Fucius. It's a play on the name of the philosopher Confucius, while at the same time letting people know we're a soul fusion band. I thought of the name and the other guys love it. So that's that. I just want to say I hope there's no hard feelings, but I also want to say that I'm so glad I'm not in your band anymore. I think ZZ Top is the stupidest name. I think the songs suck. I hate all of you guys. I hope you guys fail beyond belief. I think the bass line in Tush sucks. And good luck finding another keyboard player, you dicks. Wow.
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4: Russell Peters.
5: Look at all these Indian faces. Look at you, brown bastard. Indians just look upset that they had to spend money to be here tonight, don't you? That's the look on their faces. I don't know why I'm spending money to see someone that looks just like me. I can stay home and look in the mirror. For free. We are an endless supply of cheap jokes. And you know what the best thing about it is? Indian people, we're proud of our cheapness. You're never going to insult us by calling us cheap. That's the best part, you know. You walk up to an Indian, you guys are cheap. Thank you for noticing. Thank you. Thank you very much. Thank you. That guy just called you cheap. No, no, no. He pronounced it cheap. But what he was saying was smart. Very smart, he was saying. And here's the thing, too. It's not like I'm up here going, you Indian people are cheap, and I'm the one that's not. No, no, no, no, no. No, no, no, no, no, no. I'm just as cheap as you. The difference is now I have money. I'm just cheap in better stores. I'll be looking at like an Armani shirt. I hate when this happens. I'm looking at a shirt from like a high-end designer, and I flip the tag over, and I see Made in India. I'm stuck with a real dilemma. Do I buy this? Or do I call my uncle? I wonder if he knows where this factory is. We are cheap. Everybody's cheap, aren't they? Never call white people cheap. White people get really upset when you call them cheap. You ever call the white person cheap? They get very angry. Because white people actually are probably the only people that aren't cheap. You ever call a white guy cheap? You're cheap. I'll buy you a beer. You want a beer? That's how white guys get around being cheap. You want a beer? You want a beer? You want a beer? You want a beer? You want a beer? Huh? You want a beer? Huh? No, I'm not cheap. I bought everybody beer. Everybody's cheap. It's all about levels, you know? Black people are cheap. And I tell you why, because I know I grew up around enough black people to know exactly how cheap you are. I remember going to my best friend Marlon's house when I was a kid. I'd go there and be like, hey, Marlon, can I have some cereal? Yeah, go ahead. Help yourself. Here's the thing, Marlon and I have been friends for 31 years. Best friends for 31 years. And I didn't realize he had a lisp
4: until I did an impression of him. Like, Stacko, can I get some cereal?
6: Yeah, go ahead, help yourself.
4: I was like, son of a bitch, he has a lisp. So I go pour some cereal, I go to get the milk. I'm like, yo, you only got this much milk left.
6: All right, give me the jug, I'll make some more.
4: What do you mean you'll make some more? He takes the jug of milk, shoves it under the sink, and starts filling it with water. I'm like, yo, this barely looks like milk.
6: It's skim milk.
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7: George Carlin.
8: Oh, yeah. Daytime television. Now, guys don't watch too much. I realize the guys aren't into daytime TV. Most of the ladies in an audience like this don't watch either. But if anyone watches, it is mostly women. There's a lot of women-oriented shows. There's a lot of pain, man. There's a lot of pain in the daytime. A lot of tragedy, a lot of down trips. Soap operas, most especially. Ladies don't even call them soap operas anymore. They call them my stories.
9: Call me back, Agnes. My stories are coming on.
8: And there are lots of stories. And they all have doctors in them. Doctors in everything. Even if it's not about doctors, he'll be along. There's not much happiness in the daytime, even on the quiz shows, you know, where you'd expect to find an occasional winner and a little joy. They rarely have a winner anymore. They really don't get to play the games anymore. Damn rules take too long to explain. By the time they get to the first question is, can you come back tomorrow? We're out of time. You've heard the rules. Well, you know how we play our game, don't you? The champion, Mrs. Muckenfuss, will get the first question. If she answers correctly, the challenger, Mrs. Fussmucker, will spin the big prize wheel to determine the champion's prize. If the wheel stops on a prize already won by the champion, she'll have to forfeit the prize and draw a number for a new category. If the wheel stops on a prize not yet won by our champion, she'll have a choice of either accepting the prize or taking a prize from the challenger's list, in which case the champion forfeits her turn and chooses the challenger's home partner from the revolving drum. We'll call the challenger's home partner on the phone. We'll ask her 15 questions. If she can answer all of them correctly, she can select a number from 1 to 900. The champion will then spin the big prize wheel to determine the amount of money won by the challenger's home partner. Well, that's what happens if the champion answers correctly. If she answers incorrectly, she has to give us her firstborn male child. Well, it's only fair. Those ladies don't risk anything, you know. I mean, they come to the studio empty-handed. And even the worst contestant of the month gets a copy of the home game. A little pat in the ass. Thank you, honey. God love you. I like to see those ladies have to bring in their own furniture and bet it against the house, you know? Give it a little excitement. Okay, you've lost. Take it away, boys. Your living room. Okay. Isn't she a good sport?
10: Technology's changed the world, though. It's like a monkey. It's like bipolar. One day it's up, one day it's down. It's changed. I mean, think about it. Just in our lifetime, how much stuff has changed. Now, think about it like in terms of the Bible. The Jews would not have wandered around that desert for 40 years if those camels had OnStar. Shalom, OnStar. Yeah, we've been wandering around for like 40 years. I don't know if you noticed. We're a little lost here. It would have been a different Bible. Moses could have come down from Mount Sinai with an Amazon Kindle above his head. He said, hey, everybody, guess what? I just downloaded God's Ten Commandments. Wait till you hear number 3. Thou shall not take the Lord's name in. It froze. Damn it. I wonder if Moses said damn it when he smashed the tablets. It would have been a different Bible. Abraham, one day he's at home just chilling out, enjoying his day. Gets an email from God, Gmail. Hey, dude, when you get a chance, could you sacrifice your son? Thanks. Peace out, God. Abraham's like, is this for real? Is it a scam? It's from Nigeria.
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7: Bill Burr.
0: I got a computer, man. That's like the biggest thing in my life now. I'm trying to get good at that. I came up, we just had like typewriters, you know what I'm saying? I'm like an idiot now. 8 years ago, I was a semi-intelligent person. Now I'm like a moron. It's like every button I hit on my computer has to like shut down, restart, regroup, somehow deal with my idiocy. And then it's always like some 8-year-old kid on a like, computer next to me, like, he's like breaking into the Pentagon, downloading movies, getting a plane ticket for $6. I'll tell you the only thing I like about my computer is I really enjoy spell check. You know what I like about spell check? You don't have to be close to getting the word right. All you gotta do is just get it like somewhere like within the ballpark of the word. It's almost like your computer can just start guessing like dinosaur? You know, and you're sitting there like an idiot, like, nah. I wasn't trying to spell dinosaur. So now what does your computer do? It starts throwing out like every D word it can possibly think of, like, okay, how about dictionary? Diary, any of these looking familiar? Are we moving towards the goal or away from it? What do you end up getting? You end up getting like a question mark. You got $1 million worth of technology just looking back at you like, just like, you got me, buddy? Which is pretty amazing because I have all the words. Yeah, and that doesn't look like any of them. Would you like pass out and whack your head off the keyboard? Please tell me you're not that stupid.
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11: All right. I hate rain.
12: I understand the necessity for it. But when I walk outside, I prefer it to be sunny. That's why I love California so much. Oh, and I think it's because I wear a 35 inseam when I'm clearly a 34. But I've always liked my pants long in the back. I can hit the ground, naturally fray over time, but when it rains, oh. Am I right? The fray gets wet, then the pant leg goes up much higher than anything I ever stepped in. I just look down, I'm like, ah! Is this what the people in New Orleans went through? Because this is awful. Had I known it was that bad, maybe I would have helped. Next time, Trina 2, I'm your savior. Do they name storms like sequels in movies? Because they should. Trina 2, God's still crying. You want help? Don't invest in property value that's below sea level. You're welcome. Learn that one on Property Virgins. Thanks, Sandra. Is there an upside to wildfires here in California? Yeah. How about when you walk outside and you're like, who's having a barbecue? I'm so hungry. Oh, that's just my neighbor losing their memories. But I still want barbecue. What two sides would I get? I think coleslaw, baked beans. No, no, no, mac and cheese. Ah, I want three sides.
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13: They built a wall at the border between the United States and Mexico. That really angers me, man. These are the people who gave us the margarita. Why would we separate ourselves from such magic people? I don't know if you read in the newspaper, but Mexico is considering legalizing all forms of drugs. If they do that, they'll have to build a wall to keep me out. Mexico, por favor, it's your amigo Tomas, please. I can do yard work. I can clean. I'll stand in front of El Casa Depot all day. We need to annex Mexico and make it part of the United States, everybody. That's our destiny. We need to annex Mexico, and we need to get rid of our flag, and we need to adopt Mexico's flag. It's got an eagle standing on a cactus, squeezing a rattlesnake. We need to annex Mexico, make it part of the United States, and we need to send the drug cartels from the north of Mexico to Iraq and Afghanistan and turn them loose. And those Iraqis and Afghans would be left to wonder. Who were those people with the Virgin Mary tattoo? They were the most ruthless people we had ever met in our lives.
14: Eddie Murphy.
7: I was in a Chinese restaurant today, man. I had to try to have a conversation, try to talk to a Chinese guy, you know, try to be like...

0: You want a fortune cookie?
1: Excuse me?
0: Fortune cookie?
1: I don't understand. You want a fortune cookie?
0: Oh yeah, fortune cookie, yeah, that'd be nice. 2019! What a bargain!
2: In a Chinese restaurant in Roosevelt, they got this sign up there, I swear, written in pencil. It says, this is not, this, I just think it's funny. It says, pack of fortune cookies and a chapsticks, and it tells the price like $3. And at the bottom it says, what a bargain. I think the Chinese guy like,
0: we need a hook for this. We need an eye catcher. Like, hey, what a bargain. Better get the Mayan chopstick.
2: Some brother gonna come in and say, wow, chopstick, 29 cents, what a bargain. That's a bargain for me. I think I would buy some. Say, my man, how much are the chopsticks? 29 cents? What a bargain.
0: I told you that.
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5: And I just want to kill a lot of people. I think way too much about killing people. I go into like a trance. Someone will annoy me or something will bother me. I just sit there stewing about how to kill them in like very intricate ways. And my imagination's like Saw movie kind of murders. You just see, you're doing a show and I'm on autopilot and I'm just saying the words and then everyone's laughing and then you see one with his cell phone camera. What are you doing? You're here live. Why are you filming this? You're already here. What, you know, I like to go to live shows, but I really prefer to watch them later on my laptop. Your camera away, you stupid tourist of life. It's a whole generation of just filming everything they do. I'm gonna film my entire life and watch it later. I need a document, the proof that I've left the house. I used to enjoy comedy so much more because I could be completely honest. I'd go out on the road and I'd have experiences and I wouldn't tell anybody else. I'd tell you because you don't know anyone I know. Like I'd get a skank prostitute down in the needle exchange district where I'm staying. And my girlfriend, she's not going to, you don't know my girlfriend, I can tell you. But I can't do that anymore because there's always one with a cell phone camera, some prison snitch, low rent Zapruder, film everything. My girlfriend's sister's an idiot, insane person. I got a great story about her, and then I tell it, and the next day on YouTube, Doug Stanhope, girlfriend's sister is an ass. And then my girlfriend's sister is, yeah, my sister dates a comedian. He's Doug Stanhope. Let's look him up on YouTube. Here's the, what's this transvestite hooker? And then there's Banana Lady. Wait, what's this one? Doug Stanhope's girlfriend is a crazy ass? You ruined my life because you get to film everything. It could be the apocalypse. Armageddon coming down. And get my cell phone camera, baby. It's the end of the world. I'm going to put it on YouTube. I'm going to get a lot of hits on YouTube. I am a complete tourist.
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6: My rap name is Notorious F.A.G. You like the rap music? Didn't think so. The white people are never going to get gangster rap. But the black people will never get Barry Manilow. It will not happen. I went dancing recently. What is with this monotonous techno house crap that they're passing off as dance music? Get on up, get on down, get on up, get on down, get on up, get on down, get on up, get on down, get on up. Make up your mind! I gotta get up before I can get down! You know, you can tell you're getting older when you say they don't write songs like they used to, and you're talking about Casey and the Sunshine Band. I want old

0: Francisco. 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You remember that song about the homeless woman that went la-da-dee, la-dee-dow, la-da-dee, she's homeless, she's homeless. 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Hi, hi, hi.
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15: So my name is Ben Bailey, everyone, and I am indeed the cash cab guy. So people do say the same stuff a lot. They ask me the same questions a lot. They go, hey, did you have to get a real taxi license to host that show? And I say yes, because I did. And then they always make the same joke. They think it's brilliant. They go, well, at least you got something to fall back on. And I am like, har, har, har, har, har, har, har. That is absolutely hilarious. I often sit and chuckle at the thought of losing my television show and becoming a regular cab driver. That is the funniest scenario that I can even come up with right now. Can you imagine the disappointment I would feel if the show were to be canceled and I were forced to drive a cab for real to make my living? My disappointment would be tremendous. But it would pale when compared to the disappointment felt by those individuals that got into my taxi. Because I would not tell them that the show had been canceled until the very end of the game. Right? I just make the questions up as we went along. They'd be right no matter what they said. Right again, sir. This is amazing. So few people know that Wisconsin is the capital of Texas.
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17: Just gotta make your own decisions. They tell you you should not smoke cigarettes because it will stunt your growth. And when you're a kid, they tell you drink all your milk. Eat your vegetables so that you can grow up big and strong. And I remember as a child, drinking milk every day. Just bring a cow in and let me get up under him and drink some fresh milk so I can be big and strong. Broccoli, give me all the broccoli and greens and spinach. Let me show y'all something y'all not gonna believe. Would my mother and father please stand up in the audience right now? I'm looking around. Now look up there at my pants up at the top. My daddy 5'5" and my mama 5'3". What was I drinking milk for? I could have been eating lemon heads and baked beans all day. Cincinnati right now worried about black and white prejudice compared to the prejudice of being short in American society. This is, you don't know how I had to overcome. Ain't no parades, ain't no marches. Jesse Jackson don't show up. All y'all take for granted, like that little thing your mama put by the door to mark your size every year. We just had one dark line. My mama wrote forget about it on the top of it, just one dark. Then you grow up and be the same size. I can't even go to an amusement park. I'm a grown man. What do you mean I can't ride this damn ride? I'm a grown man. Spent $100, I gotta ride in a teacup with little kids. Just, this is bull. When we get out this mother, I am gonna kick your ass.
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18: Every time I do something, never works out right. I always get stuck, you know? That's how I got my name, Rodney Dangerfield. Yeah, I went into show business. I wanted to better myself. And I saw an ad in the paper that said, improve your personality. So I went to see the man. And he told me my personality was okay, but my name was my problem. I said to him, my name? Well, how can a name be a problem? Well, even William Shakespeare said, what's in a name? He said, who? Who? I said, William Shakespeare. He said, look, you want to listen to me, you want to listen to your friends. I said, I don't understand. I mean, is it good to change your name? He said, of course, I always keep changing my name. In fact, right now, I can give you a very good deal. There was a man here last week, left me a deposit on the name, he never came back. Actually, it's a $1,000 name. I'll tell you what I'll do. I have a new name coming in next week. And I need the space. I'll let you have the name for $500. I said, $500? That's a lot of money. He said, it's a great name. It's a name. Once people hear it, they'll start saying it. I said, what's the name? He said, Rodney Dangerfield. I said, Rodney Dangerfield? He said, see, you just heard it. You're starting to say it. Listen to me. Take the name. Seymour, go down in the basement, look in the blue box, and bring up a Rodney Dangerfield. I said, wait a minute. Suppose I use the name and I don't like it. Can I bring it back? He said, of course. All I ask is one thing. While you're using the name, don't give it a bad name. So finally, I decided to call myself Rodney Dangerfield. As soon as I got home, I thought to myself, what did I do? I made a mistake. I called the guy up. I said, look, this is Rodney Dangerfield. He said, who? I said, Dangerfield, don't you remember? He said, oh yeah, Shakespeare's friend. I said, look, I don't want the name. He said, don't be foolish. Try it for 2 weeks. I guarantee you'll keep it. So I tried the name for 2 weeks. I still didn't like it. I went to bring it back. I couldn't find the guy. He changed his name.
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16: Ricky Gervais.
19: PE teacher was a, oh, it was nasty. Mr. Morris, his name was. And if you forgot your football kit, he didn't make you play in your pants. Oh, no, he thought pants were unhygienic. He used to make you play with nothing on your bottom half. I mean, it was firm but fair. It wasn't a hypocrite. He imposed the same rules on himself when he forgot his kit, so... No, it was a, but very, very firm. He forgot his kit every week. I think it was a bit scuffed. Silly old sausage. His catchphrase was, nice tackle, boy. No, he did have a catchphrase. He used to say, you don't wash it like that, give it here. Oh, dear. His house burned down. But that's where my fascination with animals started at school. And I did well at school, but I felt that I just learned to pass exams as opposed to... I feel like I just want to get so much knowledge now. It must be a sign of age, but I want to know about everything, things I never cared about before. I've got digital TV and there's 72 channels, except I watch hours on end of the History Channel and Discovery Channel now, just back and forth, like 6 hour stints, History Channel, Discovery Channel, back and forth. Ask me anything about sharks and Nazis. Not as bad as a lot of people make out. Sharks, I mean, Nazis, horrible. Sharks, brilliant. Nazis, rubbish. But the shark's an amazing creature. It's got sense of its body. It can tell the slightest movement in water of a floundering fish through electrical impulse. It can zone in on that. It's got good eyesight, contrary to popular belief. And it can taste and smell the slightest human secretion of, like, blood and sweat, one part in a billion from a mile away. A shark would have found Anne Frank like that. Nazis, rubbish.
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20: I'll tell you what I really love about college, the college girls. Because college girls are at a very specific time in their lives when they are just so incredibly easy, I guess is the word I'm looking for. And I'll tell you why. Because for women, college is all about sexual experimentation. I read an interesting study that said this. 25% of all college female undergraduates will at some point during their college years, have a homosexual experience, 25%. And that's not true for guys. 85% of guys, 85%. And it makes sense when you think about it because our sexual peak, our sexual peak comes between the years of like 17 and say 23, right? The same years that we're in college. And ladies, you know how horny we are. You also know that most of the time you won't have sex with us. Who do you think we're having sex with when you say no? Each other. Guys, am I right? Guys, am I right? You know I'm right, guys. Come on, nooks. Nooks all around, dudes. It can happen at any time. You know, like we'll be in the dorm rooms or something watching basketball. Be like, hey, we're watching basketball. Hey! Wouldn't it be great if those are the noises we made during sex? Hey! It makes sense. You know, you spend so much time pursuing sex. When you have it, you cheer about it. Or conversely, we should make sex noises during activities in which we normally cheer. You know, like say you're on a roller coaster or something. Oh, yeah. Ooh. Oh, yeah. Oh, loop-de-loo. Oh, that's my spot, loop-de-loo. Just once, I would love it if a woman told me that was her spot. Because honest to God, most of the time, I'm like an old prospector out there digging for gold. Find anything yet? Not yet, Curly. I'm still digging.
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0: I like watching golf on TV. And I read recently, this is true, NBC Sports, on their golf telecast, they got caught putting in bird noises for ambiance. The birds aren't even there. And a bird lover called him on it because he was hearing a bird that was not indigenous to where the tournament was being held. Wow. Can you imagine being the guy who had to field that phone call? Yeah, sports department. Yeah, hi. Listen, does this sound right to you? No, that don't. I don't know what you're talking about. Yeah, apparently you don't. Yeah, I guess I'm supposed to believe the blue-breasted whippoorwillow has decided to alter its annual migratory route to enjoy a little golf. What? Maybe for that region you should try. Okay. I get it. I got one. You have to admire that guy. You have to admire him. You're not going to slip a chirp past him. What the hell was that? Please tell me I did not just hear that. Please, please tell me this is not happening to me today. I wish he would have handled it differently. I wish instead of calling, he would have snuck in there late at night and pulled out that bird tape, you know, and stuck in another animal track. No one would even know till it's going out live. Ernie Els is looking at about a 10-foot putt here. This is a downhill putt. It's gonna break a little bit to his left.
21: Here.
22: How many people by applause have ever been to a flea market? Okay. Everybody else, listen up. If you are ever feeling down about yourself, just go to a flea market. In Montana, this lady's walking around. She's got a baby on her hip. Everybody's seen this kid. Diaper, Kool-Aid mouth. That's all he's wearing. He's like naked in public for no reason. You know the kid. You usually see him at monster truck rallies or Golden Corral. Right? But that day he's at the flea market. Hanging on to mama's arm. And this woman, she had the 80s hair, Aussie sprunt spray, seashell bangs. A lot of grape in the air. Her belly was spilling out the bottom of a skin-tight, raggedy t-shirt that said, "You wish you could." And I'm like, what? I think someone already has, you know, like, many times. And probably against your will. I'll give you that. But there is no excuse for what I'm looking at, lady. Where are your friends? You ever done that? You ever seen someone so heinous you just want to walk up to them and be like, "Where are your friends? Who can we blame for this getting out into public? Who said to you, 'Okay, you're ready, let's go'? Because I need to talk to them. Apparently they've run out of shame or lost their contacts. You got to be a friend of your friends, folks. It's not comfortable, but they will respect your honesty. You'll save them some humiliation. I tell my buddies if they got something hanging out of their nose or stuck in their teeth, maybe they left their zipper down. And if I would have known that woman, I'd have been like, 'Tammy, you need to put that away, because no one wants to look at that, all right? I'm sorry to be the one to tell you. You can cover up your stomach, too. It's an ugly baby. And fat. How about that? Ugly and fat. Two whole cards? You better fold those. There's a lot of fat kids. That's not a joke. I don't have numbers, but there's got to be a ton of them. Well, I'm just saying, ma'am, the USA Today had an article recently that said there's no more dodgeball in most schools. Dodgeball is gone. And not because it's too violent or because kids are being killed by dodgeballs. They got rid of it because it made fat kids feel unwanted and inferior. I'm like, what about the stuff that made me feel unwanted and inferior? You know, like math. There's one. My mother. There's three. I mean, you can't just get rid of stuff. Everybody would be dumb. You know?
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2: Nah, man, the government, they will never legalize drugs in America. Okay, the first reason they will never legalize drugs in America is because the government makes way too much money putting our brothers and sisters in jail, okay? That's first of all, okay? The second reason the government will never legalize drugs in America is because, you know, God forbid some brown people got wealthy. Can't have that, because drugs come from brown countries. We can't have wealthy brown people. There are no wealthy black or brown people in America. We got some rich ones. We don't got no wealth. People go, "Oh, what's the difference?" Here's the difference. Shaq is rich. The white man that signs his check is wealthy. Here you go, Shaq. Go buy yourself a bouncing car. Bling, bling. I'm not talking about rich. I'm talking about wealth, okay? I'm talking about the white family that owns all the Similac. Those rich mothers, okay? I'm talking about the white family that owns the color blue. Those rich bastards, okay? I ain't talking about Oprah. I'm talking about Bill Gates, okay? If Bill Gates woke up tomorrow with Oprah's money, he'd jump out a window. He'd slit his throat on the way down. I can't even put gas in my plane. I'm not talking about rich. I'm talking about wealth. Because wealth will set us free, okay? Because wealth is empowering. Wealth can uplift communities from poverty, okay? A white man gets wealthy, he builds Walmarts and makes other white people have some money. A brother gets rich, he buys jewelry, okay? Do you know what I'm talking about? I ain't talking about rich, I'm talking about wealth. Wealth is passed down from generation to generation. You can't get rid of wealth. Rich is something you can lose with a crazy summer and a drug habit. Rick James was rich. One minute you're singing Super Freak, the next minute you're doing Old Navy commercials. Give it to me, baby. Give me corduroy. Not talking about rich, I'm talking about wealth. Now, don't get me wrong. It's not all white people's fault that black and brown people don't have any wealth. Maybe, now just maybe if we didn't spend all our money on rims, we might have some to invest.
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3: I just got back from a vacation, and I gotta say that you women don't know what a vacation is supposed to be. No, because a vacation is supposed to be, right? You go somewhere, you chill, you don't do anything, you relax, you don't have any time schedules. That's what a vacation's supposed to be, right? We go to Hawaii. First of all, Hawaiians look like beaners, and nobody told me that. Let's go to Pearl Harbor. Everybody goes to Pearl Harbor. I don't want to go to Pearl Harbor. I don't want to visit bad memories. You're going to go to Pearl Harbor. So I go to Pearl Harbor, and I'm crying because I'm looking at all the, you know, the boats are sunk and everything, and I'm crying. And then I look up, and you know who else is there? Japanese people. You know, so I'm crying, and I look up, and I'm like, it was you! It was you! You know? And look at me. Look at me. Look at me. Japanese people. I'm not saying I hate you or anything like that, but Pearl Harbor is the wrong place for you to go. I don't want to see you there. It's just like when I go to where the trade centers were. Oh, I don't want to see Ahmed. I don't really see him there. I'm just saying. Take me there in the cab and la la and just leave. But don't go there because you remind me of the guy that, that's all I'm saying. Then everybody tells you, you got to go to this place. It's called Mama's Fish House. It's a really cool place, by the way. But what the thing is, here's what they tell you. Man, it is so cool, dude, because you go to the restaurant, right? And then the fish, it's like it's not just fish, because on the menu it says where the guy caught it and like what his name was, dude. It is so like authentic. And I'm retarded because I don't know what happens when you go on vacation, but you become a different person. Like here, I'm Carlos. But as soon as I'm over there, I start going, hey, yeah, let's go to the restaurant where the stupid mama fish. You know what I mean? Like, it's going to taste better. I know who got this one. You know what I mean? But you're doing it anyway. You're doing it anyway because you don't care. And I was like, this is awesome. This is like the real thing. You know, they bring, you know, the menu. I open it up and then I read it. Opaka-paka. That's the name of a fish caught by, all right, Larry Fisher. And I was like, dude, I came for the authenticity. I don't want Larry Fisher, some cracker, catching my fish. I want to eat the fish that was caught by a guy named Liki Liki Hamalaka Luka Luka. That's the guy I want to eat it from. Where is that guy? I don't want the white guy fish who went in a boat and caught it with a thing in the navigation. No, no, no. I want a big, fat-ass Hawaiian woman to jump in the water. And when she gets in there, she lets him go. And whatever comes out is what I'm going to eat. That's what I want. Authenticity.
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40: You know what else you find out when you move in with a woman? You find out there's duties that men are given in a house. You think you know them all. You really do. You think it's just, all right, you know, the garbage, the lawn. There's obscure ones. you don't know about until you get there. Bug killers, we're the bug killers. Why is that? Why do women think men like bugs? I'm squeamish. I don't like bugs. The other day my wife screamed and I ran up to the bathroom and this thing frightened me. It was huge, ugly. I've never seen a bug like that. It was gross. And we have a clean bathroom, okay? My wife wrote that. Put a disclaimer in for my wife. It was a huge bug, though, and she's hysterical. You kill it. Come on, kill it. You don't. I don't care how brave you are. You don't just rush in and kill an unknown bug. You got to figure it out. You go. I don't know if he has the gift of flight. What if he's a flyer? Then you got to close up hatches and stuff. Right up your nose. Then she told me to spray it. Some women think that anything aerosol can kill a bug. Yeah. Whatever you got. Hairspray. Deodorant. Ah, that's what my wife told me. I've killed bugs with deodorant. Yeah, deodorant. Try that. Try that with a monster bug. And all I could find was the roll-on. He likes it. He's purring. Why is he purring?
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0: Guys, don't forget to tip your wait staff. Yeah. Yeah, they work really hard for you. I don't know if you guys have ever worked in the service industry, but it's hard. Yeah, it's hard, right? And most of them just work primarily on tips, so make sure you tip them. I've worked in the service industry. I worked at Bubba Gump Shrimp Company for a long time. Why would I make that up? I worked at a Bubba Gump, at a Forrest Gump themed restaurant. Why would I make that up? I had a name tag with a giant shrimp on it and a hat. It was for years, right? You guys want any buffalo shrimp with that? I worked at Hooters for a while. Yeah. What's weird about Hooters is when you go into interview, they ask you real interview questions, like that Merrill Lynch, right? I was like, I didn't know there were going to be questions. I was not prepared for this question business, right? And this manager was like, so April, why do you want to work here at Hooters? I was like, well, Bob, because when I was a little girl, I had a dream. Yes, that one day I was going to grow up and go to work dressed like Richard Simmons. Could you hand me a pair of them there dolphin shorts and we make this magic happen, Bob? What do you say? All right.
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1: Bill Hicks.
2: Fundamentalist Christianity. Fascinating. These people actually believe the world is 12,000 years old. Swear to God. Based on what? I asked them. Well, we looked at all the people in the Bible and we added them up all the way back to Adam and Eve. Their ages, 12,000 years. Well, that's scientific. Okay. I didn't know that you'd gone to so much trouble there. That's good. You believe the world's 12,000 years old. That's right. Okay, I got one word to ask you. One word question. Ready?
3: Uh-huh.
2: Dinosaur. You know, the world's 12,000 years old and dinosaurs existed, and they existed in that time. You think it would have been mentioned in the Bible at some point. And oh, Jesus and the disciples walked to Nazareth, but the trail was blocked by a giant brontosaurus with a splinter in his paw. And oh, the disciples did run a-shrieking, what a big lizard, Lord. But Jesus was unafraid, and he took the splinter from the brontosaurus' paw, and the big lizard became his friend. And Jesus sent him to Scotland, where he lived in a loch for oh, so many years, inviting thousands of American tourists to bring their fat families and their fat dollar bills. And oh, Scotland did praise the Lord. Thank you, Lord. Thank you, Lord. Thank you, Lord. But get this. I actually asked one of these guys, okay, dinosaur fossils, how does that fit into your scheme of life? Let me sit down and strap in. He says, dinosaur fossils? God put those here to test our faith. Thank God I'm strapped in right now here, man. I think God put you here to test my faith, dude. You believe that? Uh-huh. I have trouble sleeping with that knowledge. Some prankster God running around. We will see who believes in me now. I am God. I am a prankster. I am killing me. You know, you die and go to St. Peter. Did you believe in dinosaurs? Well, yeah, there were fossils everywhere. Ah! You idiot. Flying lizards, you're a moron. It seems so plausible. Ah! Enjoy the lake of fire.
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1: We're going to talk about some nice things today. Did you know that? Sure. Some special things for you. Some special things for me, too. And we have a special guest here today. Can you say that, guest? Sure. I knew you could. We're going to talk today to a musician, the guy who plays the bass. And you know what a bass is, don't you? Can you say that? Don't? Sure you can. Hello. How are you?
3: You think you get somebody to give me a cup of coffee or something?
1: You're not used to getting up early, huh?
3: I'm not here yet.
1: What time do you usually get up?
3: I usually get up when the sun is warm, like 1:30, 2 o'clock in the afternoon.
1: I like to get up around 6:30.
3: That's insane. You're stupid.
1: Huh?
3: You should sleep late, man. It's just much easier on your constitution.
1: We're going to talk about your bass and how big it is and things like that. It looks like a violin, but it's bigger, isn't it?
3: It's a hell of a lot bigger.
1: Can you say...
3: Violin's a little wimpy thing.
1: Can you say wimpy?
3: Wimpy.
1: That's right.
3: Wimpy thing.
1: I like the way you say that. Did you know that?
3: I do now. The hell, you're easily amused, aren't you? I say wimpy, wompy, wambly.
1: I know what you mean. You know something? I like what your face does when you play. It kind of gets all sort of squinched up.
3: Yeah,
1: know?
3: Somebody told me once that my face, when I play the bass, it looks like some sort of a big jellyfish or something like that. It just keeps moving.
1: Sure.
3: You can never identify what the face is, and real ugly sometimes, and real weird, looks like a fruit or something like that. It just keeps flashing at you, know, like
1: yeah.
3: Somebody rubbing
1: sure.
3: rubber or something.
1: Well, I'm sure a lot of people out there would like to know how a big, strong guy like you plays the bass so well, gets to be so strong, what he eats to be like that. Can you tell us that?
3: Well, I eat a lot of garbage food, but I mainly subsist on stuff like sandwiches and tins of tuna, chicken, something like that from a chain store, soda.
1: Do you ever have Egg McMuffin?
3: Sometimes, Dad, or cheese praters.
1: Can you say Egg McMuffin?
3: Egg McMuffin, yeah.
1: Well, I know what I'd like to do now. I'd like to hear you play some bass.
3: Would
1: you
3: yeah, like? I'd like to do that.
1: Well, we're going to go to the Magic Kingdom.
3: Oh, no, man, it's too early for me. I got to drive.
4: Also, when you have a baby, when the child is a male, and you have to decide as its parents if you're going to circumcise it or not. And my wife and I were like, eh, you know, like, I'm circumcised, but neither of us are impressed. Plus, if you ask doctors today, they're like, they're literally, their answer is, like, they're like, do you have access to soap biannually? So we were kind of like, we didn't really care. So we figured we'd, since we were on the fence, we would err on the side of not doing elective baby surgery. And I don't think that you should do that to kids. Especially ones that you're related to. And I would say, if you're going to do that to a relative, do it to like a cousin. You know, if you're like, it's like, you know, 4th of July at a barbecue, you're drunk, you know, then you can do that. Because I think like, you know how if you get on a bus and you're like, you first get on, you're like, ugh, who are all these mouth breathers, you know? And then, I mean, you can do it here tonight. Just look around you, right? You look at people and you're like, ugh. But then after 20 minutes, you've ranked them. And like if there was another 9/11 or zombie Holocaust, like you, it's like a safety issue. It's a TSA thing. And you should do it. So my son will see mine's and he'll wonder why mine's different, right? So my wife and I have decided what we're going to tell him. Well, when I was your age, my mommy asked me to put my toys away, and I didn't, so she cut off some of mine, so put your toys away. I don't know. I wish I wasn't circumcised, for real. My hope is that maybe in the 70s in Boston, when they just did it, that maybe the doctor threw in the trash, maybe that trash got taken to a landfill. Maybe that foreskin of mine got eaten by a dog. And maybe a tree grew, fertilized from that, that maybe one day my son could climb. I hope he'll do that for me. Anyway.
5: I Heart Comedy.
6: But it's not all bad news with me, you know? My grandfather turns 100 years old next month. Maybe. I'm really skeptical. I don't think I ever got over my grandmother's death when I was a kid. My grandmother died from a heart attack during my 9th birthday party. Literally while she was eating cake. And I guess that must have screwed me up a little bit, you know? I mean, I still have birthday parties. But now I'm just careful what I wish for. My dad's been having a hard time lately. Keeps on losing his keys. Can't hang on to a set of keys to save his life. And he has tried everything, too. Little hook next to the door. Little bowl next to his bed. One of those keychains. Makes a noise when you whistle. Yeah. Nothing worked. So finally this year, for his birthday, the whole family chipped in and we put him in a home. And that was not easy. Not an easy decision to make at all. My dad was an amazing man, you guys. My dad raised 5 boys all by himself. Without the rest of us knowing. And sure, my dad had his problems, you know, he had his issues. My dad was a big time alcoholic, major league alcoholic, blackout every night kind of alcoholic. But to his credit, my dad never once laid a finger on either me or my mom, not once. And I don't know if it was just because he loved us so much or if he just hated my sisters. But either way. Either way, he was a great dad. Which I remember a tough time for me. I was like 10 years old. My parents call me into their bedroom. They say, Anthony, we want to get a divorce. You have to decide which one of us you want to live with. And I was a 10-year-old kid. I didn't know any better. I just said, Dad, I want to live with Dad. Yeah. It was heartbreaking. My mom just looked at the floor and said, well, whatever you want, Anthony. And my dad just said, I don't want a divorce anymore.
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9: George Carlin.
10: You ever been behind somebody on like a 2-lane road or something, somebody you cannot get around? You've been behind him already for like 18 minutes and you want to get somewhere and he's not moving at all. And did you ever get so pissed off that all you want to do now is catch up with him to see what he looks like? You know that feeling? See, I just want to see this sucker's face. Look, he looks exactly like I thought he would. Constipated. Cars to watch out for. First car is any car where the driver is also on the phone. Technology has brought us these self-important twits. You know, if phones were invisible, these guys wouldn't own them. The whole idea is for you to see the phone so you'll know he's a busy guy. I'm a busy guy. Cars to watch out for. People who don't know how wide their cars are. Only been driving the damn thing for 4 years. Don't know where it fits yet.
11: Well, I don't know if I can fit in there.
10: You can get the Romanian army in there! Car to watch out for? Any car with more than 3 people in it wearing neck braces. Cars where the driver is also conducting a personal sightseeing tour for the rest of his passengers. There's a lot of this going on. Hey, lady. Guys in vans. I don't understand these vans. What's all the extra space for? They're never hauling anything. Go to a motel like an evangelist would, for God's sakes. Use your brains a little. Then there's these people who want you to go ahead of them. See, I don't think it's real courtesy. That's why I don't like it. It's a bogus, it's a counterfeit generosity. Everybody wants me to go first. You, go ahead, please. Go. Even when I leave the house in the morning, there's a guy there at 7 a.m. waiting for me. I'm waiting for you to come out so you can go first. Go ahead, go. Doesn't work that way. And I'm sitting in the driveway. I know I'm sitting there. I'm stuck. It looks like I'm stuck, but I'm not asking for any help. I'm not asking for anything. Just sitting there. And some yo-yo, some putz, some world-class, high-tech, state-of-the-art yo-yo slams on his brakes, kills three people behind him, and doesn't ask me to go, tells me to go.
1: You go.
10: You go. I like it here. I come here all the time. You go.
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8: By the way, never, ever, ever ask a woman if she's pregnant. Because if she's not, you are in huge trouble. I'm not kidding around. I don't care if she's 8 months pregnant and she's got the t-shirt on, you know, that says baby with the arrow pointing down, you know, like that. I'll just say, hey, nice try. Not falling for that. Nice try. Yeah. I don't care if she's in the delivery room and the baby's halfway out down here. I'll just say, hey, you got a little something on your leg? Oh, really? Well, congratulations. I didn't know. I had

0: in the flash, she was 101. Yeah. My friend's grandmother lived to be 104. Now that's old. But she was not healthy. She had some problems. And they were trying to find a nursing home to put her in that had hourly rates. Because, you know, they didn't know how much longer she'd last. No, you got to save money. It's what we talked about before. No, we talked about that before. Yeah. And nobody would take her. They thought maybe she was a prostitute. So they wouldn't take her for that. Yeah, it's just tough. You know, you get older. You know, you start falling apart and stuff. I saw a picture of myself the other day. I cannot believe how big my forehead is getting. It is getting bigger and bigger and bigger. My eyes really should... Let me actually show you where I think my eyes should be. Right about there. Hey, man, how's it going? What's up? What's up, boss?
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2: Kevin Hart.
3: I'm a weird thinker, people. I'm a weird thinker. I'm glad that I'm a weird thinker, though. Me being a weird thinker has made me a better man. It's made me a better father. Let me explain how it's made me a better father, okay? Me thinking about my kids eventually having a stepdad is what made me a better father. Because now, not only is it important for me to make sure that I'm around, but I need them to understand who I am and what I represent to their lives. Now, because I see them so much, I notice everything. Like, my son is at this imagination stage. Like, my son really thinks that he's Spider-Man. And when he gets mad, he webs me. Now, because I'm dad, I just go along with it. Act like I'm caught. This is how he releases me from the web. And he walks off. Now, it's me and my son. We're bonding. See, but as a parent, you don't realize the effect that you have on your kids. Whatever you do in the house, your kids are going to mimic when they're outside the house. I learned this lesson the hard way. I go pick my son up from camp, right? My son is outside arguing with this little boy over a truck. I'm watching. I'm not going to break it up. I want my son to be a boy. Let me see how he handles himself. Little boy takes the truck from my son. My son gets mad, takes the truck back. Mine! Little boy comes back, punches my son in the back of the head. My son falls. This boy starts whooping my son's ass. Listen, I don't know who was training this little boy, but they were doing an amazing job. This boy can fight, okay? I'm not gonna break it up. I'm gonna let my son take his ass whooping. He'll learn from it. I'm watching. I see this with my own two eyes. My son gets mad, rolls over. What are you doing, man? It's not real. What are you doing? The parents is looking at me. Why would you teach him that? Why would you even teach him that? I run over. I grab the little boy off of my son. This is the longest walk back to the car that I've ever had with my son in my life. He just kept looking at his hands. He was like, I don't know what happened, Dad. I don't know what happened. So I get mad. I'm like, dude, if somebody's hitting you, you ball your fists up, you hit them back. You don't let nobody hit you. You ball your fists up, you hit them back. Now, he doesn't like it when I come down on him. So he got mad. He wet me. Now, when he wet me, I had a choice to make. Do I act like the game that my son believes in isn't real and no longer exists? Or do I allow his imagination to continue to run wild? He's 5. I said, I'm going to let his imagination run wild. Act like I was caught. Nah. Nah. This is what I heard. This is what my son said. I had it turned off, Dad. Said, what is going on here?
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4: It's because it's too much, right? We're in the information age, and it's just too much information. It's all, you can't even grab onto anything. It's, Like, it's probably this flood of information, this flood of bloggeria that sprang out of all of us. You know, like if there were a great thinker here today, if Charles Darwin were here today instead of 150 years ago, would anyone hear a word he said? Think about it, he'd type a blog about his theory of evolution. He'd get like 14 views and 4 comments. You know, 2 of the comments would be from his parents. One would be his mom, like, we're so proud of you, Chucky. And then the other one's his dad, like, how are you going to make money from this blog thing? Now, then the other 2 comments are like, I'm not the monkey, you're the monkey. And then his smarter readers are like, yeah, I'm passing on my genes, all right, all over her. LOL. But let's say Darwin didn't give up. So he gets linked to a science website and he gets 100 more views and 28 digs or thumbs up or Reddits. People start talking, but right then the evangelicals get wind of it because they can smell

0: science. They can smell science. So they send their leads into Jesus freaks and Moses tarts over to his site. In one afternoon, he gets 192,000 thumbs down, and not one of them sees the irony of Darwin being sunk by thumbs. You know? Right? And yet they still keep, he still keeps going. He cuts his theory of evolution down to 140 characters for Twitter. Little tweet-length nano tribe on the origins of mankind. And he posts it up there and people start talking, but right then the naked photos of Justin Bieber come out. Right? And that goes for any great thinker. If Copernicus were here today, it'd be 100 comments that are like, yeah, the Earth circles the sun. Then how do you explain sunsets? That'd be it. Too much information.
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3: I appreciate the sympathy. I get the sympathy off from the ladies. Yeah, it is sad. But I don't need the sympathy, because I'll tell you why. I know what I look like, you know what I mean? Like, my mirror works. I'm well aware of what I'm putting out there. Like, I see it before you see it, you know what I mean? Like, I see it every morning. I go, really, still? Great. Guess I gotta go outside again. That's gonna suck. I just know that being, because I'm huge too, I'm 6'6", right? I'm a big fella. And then having this face attached to this giant freakish body, I just know that there's certain things I can never do that normal people can get away with, you know? Like, I can't sneak up on people, especially if they're half my size and I'm behind them going, rrr. But they're always like, oh my God, that hairless Yeti's gonna eat me. And when you're my size, you can never wear overalls and a mask. And I hope the cops will fill you full of bullets. I think you're a supernatural killer they're sending back to hell. Also, when you look like this, you can never dig at night. No night digging. /night digging if you look like me. Because your neighbors will move. Oh my God, that one creep from that show's out in his backyard again with a burlap sack and a shovel. And a limp for some reason. Night digging. Yeah. Also, if I'm at a mall and I see a family, I can never go, cute kid. Not with this face. My face is all rapey. Born with a rapey face.
4: One of the things about having a black president, though, kind of bums me out. I can't sit around with my one black friend who complains that the man is keeping him down. He would say that all the time, you know, we find racism in everything. We watch TV, be like,
5: look at this, man. I can't watch this, man. I can't watch this television show. It takes place in an all working class neighborhood. Ain't one brother on the show.
4: I'm like, Jamal, it's the Flintstones. I mean,
5: what, a brother can't get a job at the Rock?
4: I actually had an uncomfortable moment when President Obama was elected, because I was on the set of my television show and I was standing next to a production assistant who happened to be black. And when they announced the winner and President Obama was elected, he started crying. And I realized that, yeah, this is a much bigger deal than it's usually for, you know, white people. So I did that thing that white people do where you try to overcompensate to make someone feel better, but you just make it worse. And I was like, hey, Reggie, come on, don't cry. You got one. He's sitting there crying. He's like, actually, he's like, you know, Jamie, actually, President Obama is half white. And I was like, really? You mean I got one too? That's not even the weird part. The weird part is I knew I was going to work all night. So I know I was going to need a lot of caffeine. And technically, he is the production assistant. You see where this is going? I couldn't, in this great moment in his people's culture, be like, hey, Reggie, it's really great having a black guy in office, huh? Speaking of black, do you think you could get me a coffee? And can you put a little cream in it? So it looks like the president.
2: see, I don't take my coffee black. I take it Barack. If I could.
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24: You ever go to the zoo and you see the chimps and you go, damn, he wants to get out of there. I know he does. And people are in denial about that. You know, some people don't want to think that they need to get out. Some people are like, bro, I went by the zoo the other day. They look like they're having an awesome time. They're swinging on the swings. I'm like, yeah. Well, if you go to prison, you'll see dudes playing basketball. It doesn't mean it's awesome. You know? That looks like suck for everybody. That's animal jail, dude. What is that? They didn't even do anything. Lock them up. Stare at them. And the way you know that it sucks for animals is when they get out of jail. Because what do? They go, whoa, stretch my legs. The first thing they do, they grab a person, they just jack them. Ah! Doesn't matter if it's a monkey or an ostrich or a tiger, whatever it is. It's going to find the first person, just jack them. Little pink monkey staring at me my whole life. That tiger in San Francisco last Christmas, you know that story? Yeah, at the zoo, these kids, these 17-year-old kids, were throwing pine cones at the tiger. The tiger got mad, jumped out of the cage, and killed the kid in the cafe. Whoa! And a lot of people blame the kids. It was the craziest thing I've ever seen. They were like, listen, man, they shouldn't have been taunting that tiger. Maybe, but here's how I look at the whole story coming from team people. If you're gonna put a monster in a box in the middle of the city, maybe you should put a top on the box. You just jumped out? Why is not someone in jail? There's a reason why tigers have long back legs. That's the jump, they jump. That's what they do. Did you even poke him in the ass to see what happens when he gets pissed off? You just took a guess. Good enough, right? We good? We're good, we're good, let's go home. We don't think of tigers as monsters because they've always been here. But if they came from another planet, we'd want to kill them. Tigers just landed and started eating people. You're like, I gotta kill them all. In India, they've got massive tiger problems. There's a place called the Sundarbans where tigers have killed 300,000 people over the last 200 years. What? 300,000? That's a real number. Look it up. Google it. Go for it. One tiger I read about killed three men on a boat of five. Did you know they can swim? They can swim faster than five guys can row a boat. Five little barefoot, dirty fishermen trying to stay alive. This monster's making a V at them through the water. Bang, bang, bang, bang, bang. Just rowing till their shoulders are blowing out. This thing gets in the boat, kills one guy. They're beating it with clubs. Nothing. Just looks at them. Drags the body through the water. Drops it off at the shore. Jumps back in the water. He did it three times before he got bored. And you don't have a top to his box. You need to go to jail.
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25: I tour with Stella a lot, the comedy troupe. Yay, they're a wonderful troupe. And I was going to do a show with them in New Haven. And before the show, like a few weeks before it, I got an incredibly mean email from someone who liked Stella but strongly disliked myself. And they sent me a series of emails. What these people didn't know is that through the internet, you can find out things about people. And so what ended up happening was I brought them on stage and read the email and then a thing back. So here it is. Subject. You suck. Please stay home. So that three comedians who are truly funny and talented can grace our state. That's so mean. Love, Mike and Josh. P.S. Mention this on stage so we could bow to the audience who would cheer for us when they realize how ridiculous you are. Capitalize dick. Anyway, so they sent me more, but I brought Mike on stage and read him this letter that I read to you now. Dear Mike and Josh, first of all, hello and thank you for your opinion. I'm surprised more people don't send mean emails to strangers. You are both timeless. It's like you're from junior high school, past, present, and future. You are not douchebags, but douchebag-ness. Josh, Mike, did you know that through the internet you can find out a lot about people? Did you know, Mike, that you go to Central Connecticut State University? I do. That is one of the top five schools for mediocre jocks. Mike, did you know that you play computer fantasy baseball? Thanks for answering the question. What would baseball be like if Mike ran it? Also, thanks for adding the K to ridiculous and capitalizing dick in it. I would have been really confused if you had added the K but then capitalized kudos instead. And finally, Josh, there is less about you on the web, but your email address, mathisretarded, speaks volumes. Let me get this straight. Here's a situation. You approach a hooker. She tells you that a job is $15, but you only have a 20 on you. And you think figuring out the change is retarded. Don't worry, I'll tell you. It's $5. Josh, without math, we wouldn't have computers or email. Without math, we wouldn't know how many lonely, naked Asian teens there are in the world. There are over 7,500. Sorry to use such a big number, Josh. Let me try to help you understand it. Imagine how retarded you are. Now multiply that by one. That's right. You're 7,500 retarded.
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2: Time now for a Shakespearean play. A brief bit of culture once again, interspersed with all the strangeness. From you, I need something that is topical that's been in the news recently. To base. All right. Should be real. Harrisburg N, Studio 54. Radioation. Radioation, okay. Wow, man, why can't you say the damn words? I don't know, Tommy. I'm on liquid wrench. I'm really feeling mellow. Shakespeare, a play based upon the suggestions, Harrisburg, Studio 54. But first, before we do the play, I'd like to talk about the very serious subject of schizophrenia. No, he doesn't. Shut up. Let him talk. Wonder what chairs think about all day. Oh, here comes another ask. A Shakespearean play based upon your suggestion of Three Mile Island, Pennsylvania, which will be titled A Meltdowner's Nightmare.
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7: You watch the MTV, The Real World, huh? I can't believe they still find people to go on that show, huh? I was talking to a guy who said he'd go on that show because he could put it on his resume. Can you imagine putting The Real World on your resume? That would backfire right in your face. 10 years down the line, you're at a job interview. I was like, oh, you're on The Real World. Yeah, I used to watch that show. Hey, wait a second. You look familiar. You're the guy who wouldn't lend Becky the shampoo. What was your problem, man? She had a blind date. You're not really a team player, are you? I'm sorry, but we need team players here at Walmart. I like music. I don't like the music award shows, those Grammy awards, man. It's always famous bands that win those. You ever see some poor, struggling, unknown garage band win one of those? That'd be nice, huh? And the album of the year goes to the Cheese Willies. They couldn't make it here tonight because their van broke down. Their manager was going to accept the award for them, but he couldn't get the night off at the video arcade. The only reason to watch the Grammys is sometimes the bands get a little fancy, you know? I remember watching once Guns N' Roses was on, playing with a full orchestra. Guns N' Roses wasn't using sheet music, but the orchestra was. So Slash can remember the tune, but the first viola player for the London Philharmonic is having a little trouble. He's like, what's this, A? Over to A minor, woo! Well, back to A, curveball. My 50 years of training did not prepare me for this.
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5: I'll tell you what I know about sports. I know that if your team wins later that evening, if they win a championship, you can legally do anything you want. Because I was in San Francisco after the 49ers won some sort of sporting event, right? And I'm driving around. I'm touring around in my Honda Civic. You said you had a Honda Civic? No way, excellent. Yes, I did. Yeah, no. I had headers on it and stuff. It's excellent. Craigies, glass packs. So I'm touring around in my Honda Civic. Got it to the floor, you know. All of a sudden, this like Neanderthal type looking guy jumps out. I'm not making this up. Jumps out from behind the tree, throws a lit flare at my car. Boom! Hits my car. I go, what the hell's your problem? You know, I pick up the flare. I'm shaking it. I go, what the hell's your problem here? My car had a flare. And he looks at me, and he was very articulate, and he said, Niners. Oh, I'm sorry. Here's the flare back. See if you can't hit that old woman driving the Pinto. I don't drink or take drugs. I find it very hard to believe. I don't tell other people not to, but I don't. See, I don't take drugs because I wanted to kill myself when I took them. That's why I don't. You know, I was never sitting at home with like a pile of blow, a shotgun, and a pit bull. And I said, now I'm gonna use one of these. And I was all ready to do the cocaine, and then I looked up on the TV set, and then, like, Nancy Reagan said, just say no, little Bobcat. Let me call Keith Richards right now. Keith, just say no.
0: Harland Williams.
6: I hate the new cars, man. They got those DVD screens that flop down in them. You seen these? People watching movies while they're driving 100 miles an hour down the highway. You're in behind someone and they're sitting up there crying their eyes out to Aaron Brockovich. Keep your eyes on the road, ass munch. You know what I really hate is when you get behind one of these cars with the DVD playing and it's a movie that you love. I went 2 hours past my house the other day just so I could watch the end of Goonies. How about the little spare tire, huh? You ever have to do that, Captain Dwingle Dungles, huh? You ever have to take the old spare... Remember the old days? You pull the old spare tire? It was a real tire, huh? You go in there now, they got that little replacement bagel thing. Take it out, you put it on, it's about 3 feet smaller than the other tire. Your car's leaning like that. You're like, we're only driving this 2 miles till we get to the gas station. 9 months later, you're still driving around on it. Been driving around on it so much, when you get out of the car, you walk like this, you're on an angle, for God's sakes. Worst part of driving is getting pulled over by the cops. You ever been pulled over, my love? Huh? How about you, fish and chips? You ever been pulled over? It was okay getting pulled over in the old days. Remember the old days when people used to churn their own butter? I didn't mind it in the old days. Remember the cops would sneak up behind you? They had that nice soothing siren. They'd get in behind you and be like, "Woo!" You'd transition over to the side nice and easy. Nowadays, they sneak up behind you. They got that, like, whoa, what the hell does he want me to do, man? You pull over, all you can hear is, you're waiting for Curly from the Three Stooges to walk up to your window and poke you in the eyes.
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8: I pay attention, because you know why I pay attention so much? Because I'm a nitpicker. You know what I mean? Like, little things bug me. Like American Idol, my biggest problem with that show, the name. Idol? These people? Seriously? American Idol. Here's what I'm trying to say. All of my music idols never would have made it on that show. Not John Lennon, not Bob Dylan, not like, when you don't, it is, you know, never. Brian Johnson from AC/DC. Yeah, he'll get past Simon. That would make total. Ozzy Osbourne. Really worried about. Polo thinks of Mr. Crowley, you know? Idol. Seriously, these are your idols. Seriously, this is what you're telling me? Over here you have The Doors and Kiss and King's X and Aerosmith and Tool. And over here you have Clay Aiken. What are you talking about? I'm a nitpicker. Like, I don't watch the show Survivor because of the name. My rule is, if you're gonna have a show called Survivor, somebody has to die. You know what I mean? That's. Think about it for a second. Somebody has to die. You know what Survivor needs? A sniper. No, you know what I mean? None of this eighth grade voting somebody off. I don't like you. You didn't do well in the last challenge. No way. A red dot appears on the forehead of the person in front of you. And you have 10 seconds to decide whether or not to tell them.
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9: Whenever people rave about something, that's when my red flag goes up, you know. Say, like my business manager, like, come on, Wanda, you gotta get back into the stock market. I was like, the last time I got in the stock market, I lost so much money, I ended up owing money. I was like, wait a minute, ain't this supposed to stop at zero? And he's like, well, you gotta put your money to work for you. You know, get back in the stock market. Put your money to work. I was like, I work. That's enough. My money stays at home. I got stay-at-home money. I want my money barefoot and pregnant. You know, the government, you know, we broke. We broke. Can't just be throwing money around. Government is broke. We are deep, deep, deep, deep, deep in debt. We are so broke. We are like MC Hammer broke. That's how broke. And they asked the president when we hit our record deficit, they asked him about how he felt about it. He said it was bothersome. Like, bothersome. Bothersome is having a rock in your shoe. That's bothersome. 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We a paycheck away from having to move back into our mama's house. That's how bad we are. America's got to call up Buckingham Palace, put mama on the phone. 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
17: Actually, my wife had the baby 2 months ago, so how about that, huh? Thank you. I still can't believe it. I really should meet the kid. I've been busy. Oh, that's sad. The baby's beautiful, looks just like my wife, except it's black. People say the baby looks like me, but then again, with my oversized pudgy head, I look like a lot of babies. He does. He has a fat head. It's kind of strange how surprised people are when a baby looks like the parent. Oh, the baby looks just like the daddy. Yeah, that's the idea. And also looks like the mommy. Oh, what are the odds? Pretty good odds, really. It's kind of strange we even congratulate the father. I mean, all I did was have sex. You know? People are like, hey, how was the pregnancy? Was it difficult? Not for me. I had a good time. I'd do it again in a heartbeat. My wife is amazing. She was in labor for 36 hours. Yeah, I don't think I've ever been awake for 36 hours. Baby came out. She was 9 pounds. And don't worry, we already have it on Atkins. No carbs for the baby. Baby doesn't like Indian food. Learned that the hard way. All the baby eats is milk. That's got to be boring. Sometimes when it's screaming a lot, I'll just eat a cheeseburger right in front of her. Enjoy your milk, cry baby. Oh, he's a dick to his own baby. We did a home birth. If you're unfamiliar with that, that means you take the hundreds of years of medical knowledge and just throw that away. And you wing it. Hey, I can't program a VCR. I'm here to help. Where would you like me to stand terrified? Because that will be my contribution. I tell you, I did learn a lot. I could never have a baby. I could never, because I don't have a uterus. But even if I did have a uterus, I don't think I could do it. I don't think I could have sex with a man. Unless he looked like me. Then it would be hot. Some gym on, gym action. That would be a clash of whiteness like you've never seen. That's weird. My daughter is 37 days old, still doesn't have a job. Lazy, just sits around the house eating and sleeping. I think she's on drugs. Smoking that pot. I quit smoking, not that my wife believes me, you know, 'cause sometimes when she comes home, the apartment will be filled with smoke. And I'm not sure, but I think the baby smokes. I confronted the baby, I was like, look, do you smoke? It was like, just answer the question. Do you smoke? And the baby gave me the finger. It's a true story. I don't believe anything he says. Crazy having a newborn. People treat you differently when you're holding a newborn, especially in strip clubs. I was like, oh, I'm not gonna dance for you. Yeah, that's professional.
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10: People around this country, they believe in this thing called government. I'm from New York. The government can't hand out cheese right. There's still guys up in the Bronx on the corner. You want to buy some Velveeta? People, they're politicians. Remember? The only time we came in contact was when they were on the subway. They try to shake your hand. If they touched you, you'd have to clean yourself with a chicken. Yeah. They're politicians. Arnold Schwarzenegger. Come on. I'm from California. I couldn't believe this. People, there's a reason why they didn't give him many lines in the movie. Action. I'll be back. Action. We'll be back. Cut. Moron. He leaves Marie to go with Carmelita? Come on. Politicians. Who's the New York politician, the ex-governor? He tried to get Yankee tickets, 20 tickets. He tried to hustle Yankee. He's blind. Take him to a Little League game. Come on. Hey, Governor, did you bring your mitt? Gina just hit it out of the park. Want some more popcorn, Governor? Barack Obama. Everyone. What happened? As soon as I get in, we're getting out of this war. Hello. I'd hate to be the Secret Service guy assigned to him. I'd be like, whoa. Bobby, you got the president. Nah. Tomorrow he wants the convertible.
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11: Doug Benson.
12: Love to read some of my tweets that I've written whenever I do a show. And tonight is no exception. Let's see what I've got. Open. Pressing the wrong thing. Someone wrote to me today, what are you supposed to smoke on 421? And I wrote back, more. The elevator in my hotel has a button. I was just in San Francisco yesterday. The elevator in my hotel has a button in it that says, it just says, earthquake. I'm tempted to push it because I've always wanted to start one. Here's a story I tried to tell earlier and then said different words. I know that my iPhone is programmed by absolute full-blown nerds because, like the most nerdiest of nerds, because I tried to type the word both and predictive texting suggested instead that I was trying to write Borg. Because that comes up a lot when you're texting. Both? Who uses that? Gluttons? But sometimes somebody asks you, could you name a fictitious outer space mumbo jumbo? Borg. Whoever has to type the word Borg except for the Swedish chef? Borg, Borg, Borg.
9: Richard Pryor.
11: Ants don't show up until you start eating. Right? As soon as you put the blanket down, there's 10,000 ants on the blanket, talking about. And they will eat your ass up. Some interesting being the woods, boy. Mosquitoes. Well, I just hate that mother get by your ears. See, man, you can't catch them. You know, they just. And they got snakes. Snakes make you run into trees. Snake, pow! Not many black people, believe it or not, get bit by snakes. No, that's true, really, because they be strolling too cool in the woods. Now, white people, they get bit all the time because they have a different walk in the woods. Hey, white people be doing. My father was in the woods with me one time and somebody said snake. He said, boom, boom, boom, boom, boom, boom, boom, boom, boom. Said a mother's dead if he crawling. If he back there, he dead. You go look. And they say you're supposed to be cool, calm, and collected if you get bit by a snake so the adrenaline does not rush to your heart and kill your ass. You be cool if you get bit by a snake. I know how I'm gonna act if I ever get bit by a snake. I am not gonna be cool. I'm gonna have a fit. Oh, Jesus, we got a big thing. But white boys be cool to me.
13: Damn, I got bit by a snake. Here, Jeff, you better take the keys and drive me to the hospital. Don't go over the speed limit. We wouldn't want to hurt anyone, you know what I mean?
11: I'd run to the hospital.
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15: We bought my daughter a bathtub doll. It's called Rub-A-Dub Dolly. Now, Rub-A-Dub Dolly floats around a bathtub with a little life preserver on. And on the life preserver, it says, this is not a life-saving device. Well, what kind of idiot will see some guy drowning in the river and go, here's a Rub-A-Dub Dolly doll. Oh, thank God you saved my life. On a can of shaving cream, it says the boy's spraying us into an open flame. Where the hell was that guy shaving at? That's when he's sitting around the campfire one night, bought for a little bristlet. Nice, that's nice. A little tender. We bought a stereo receiver. If you bought a piece of stereo equipment, you know inside the box where they put that little package of drying agent? And on this in big bold letters, what does it say? Do not eat this. Y'all ever bought a piece of stereo equipment thinking there might be something to eat in there? But you know somebody opened that box and went, well, look, I got a receiver and a pack of Chiclets. I got music and gum. Do you know on the back of a roll-on deodorant that says, do not apply this to your eyes? Ladies, when was the last time you were out on a blind date? And he was good-looking, but he just had that stinky eye. I was working on my wife's car a couple weeks ago. I was putting a new fan belt on. Do you know on the back of a car fan belt, it says, be sure you stop the motor first. Wouldn't you love to have been there the first time that happened? Some guy walks in the house, his hands are all cut up. He's like, hey, Walt, what happened? I'm going to give you boys a little tip. You're going to put a fan belt on the car, you better shut that motor off first. You can't stop it with your hands, man. It's like a machine or something. If I hadn't seen this one, I wouldn't have believed it. But we were trying to sell our car about a year ago. Guy came over the house, drove the car around about 45 minutes. We get back to the house, he gets out of the car, reaches down, and grabs the exhaust pipe. And goes, damn, that's hot. See? If he'd been wearing a sign, I could have stopped him. I could have said, now I know you're not going to understand this, but that's going to be hot. You've all seen this one on the back of a bottle of shampoo. It says, rinse, lather, repeat, rinse, lather, repeat. You know, there's some idiot still in the shower. Because it doesn't say, dry your hair, try it again tomorrow, man.
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16: My girlfriend left me recently. And, I didn't even realize, but like a week and a half. But I was in love with this girl. She was a PhD in literature. And I was thrown out of high school, you know, and she would use quotes on me from authors that have been dead for 200 years. And it was really condescending, but I didn't realize because I was in love, you know. One day I got in the car and it all hit me. She was a half hour late. And I said, "Woman, you're a half hour late." And she touched my ear and she just said, "Time and space are perceptible only to the human heart." James Joyce, 1888. I started to drive, you know, and then about 5 miles later, my dignity kicked back in. And I pulled the car over and I just said, "You gotta get out." Ike Turner, 1967. Don't condescend to me 10 miles from your house. The point is, I can't satisfy a woman. I was at this girl's house. I didn't have any condoms. And she goes, "That's okay." She hands me a Magnum condom. Magnum. You guys know Magnum? No, you don't, because the package looks like a CD case. I said, "Thank you, Gina. If we go fly fishing, I can put this on. Walk out to the river and catch it. Why don't you hand me a garbage bag and expect me to be able to fill it? Are you out of your damn mind?" I have trouble with the condom. My friend said, "Try lambskin. They're really thin. They're good," and they are. What he didn't tell me is that right when you begin to conduct business, the whole room smells like a gyro, like that spitting meat. And we were doing our thing, you know, and she goes, "What's that?" And I was like, "I don't know. I'm getting hungry. Why don't we stuff you in a pita? I don't know what it is." By the way, never throw a tank top over a light bulb to create mood lighting, because they catch fire and I didn't realize they're really thin and it starts to smoke and I'm doing my thing. And she goes, "I smell smoke." And my ego was like, "Yeah." And she goes, "The house is burning." And I was like, "Bet your ass this house is burning." She said, "Call the fire department." I was like, "Woo!"
9: George Carlin.
14: "This is my office over here. Let's face it, if this is my job, this must be my office. Looks like an office to me. Got me a little desk here. Kind of nice desk. And a chair. The chair goes with the desk, of course. You could sit on the chair at the desk if you like, making them a set. Or you can use the chair as an occasional piece. Which is nice to have in the office, I always say. Oh, yeah. Actually, this is just a place for my stuff.

0: That's what your house is, a place to keep your stuff while you go out and get more stuff. Sometimes you gotta move, gotta get a bigger house. Why? No room for your stuff anymore. Do you ever notice when you go to somebody else's house, you never quite feel 100% at home? You know why? No room for your stuff. Somebody else's stuff is all over the damn place. And if you stay overnight, unexpectedly, they give you a little bedroom to sleep in. Bedroom they haven't used in about 11 years. Someone died in it 11 years ago. And they haven't moved any of his stuff.
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3: 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I've always loved television. What I realized in the 27 years of watching TV, though, is that the shows are pretty much the same. A hospital show is the same as a hospital show in, like, 1980. But what they do is they get you to watch these shows by making these really great promos. NBC has the best promos of all time. They have the two voices. High voice for the sitcoms, low voice for the dramas, and the big switch always makes you laugh. Thursday nights, they'll be like, "Tonight on Just Shoot Me, David Spade goes crazy." And then, on an all-new ER. You're like, "Oh, my God. It sounds so dramatic, but the first show was so upbeat. I've got to watch that show."
4: Here's a group of people getting the joke a little late. 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
5: He knew the game and how to play. This Sunday, John Madden is the master of the obvious.
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3: There's only one time they use a deep voice for a sitcom. That's the special episode where they teach you something you don't really need to learn. The first one I remember was on Different Strokes when Arnold and Dudley went over to the bicycle repairman shop and he touched him in the Nanu Nanu zone. Next one I remember was on Home Improvement. Jonathan Taylor Disney was doing crack. It was like Hakuna Matata for real.
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7: My mum told me the best time to ask my dad for anything was during sex. Not the best advice I've ever been given. I burst in through the bedroom door, saying, "Can I have a new bike?" He was very upset. His secretary was surprisingly nice about it. I got the bike. I went to the races last week with a friend. He said, "Don't back the heavily handicapped horses." I said, "I'm not an idiot. I know that for them, it's all about taking part. In their own way, they're all winners." In Pizza Express, you can now get garlic bread with cheese and tomato. Now, correct me if I'm wrong, that's a pizza. When it comes to charity, a lot of people will stop at nothing. I saw a charity appeal in The Guardian a couple of weeks ago, and it read, "Little Zuki has to walk 15 miles every day just to fetch water." And I couldn't help thinking, she should move. I've sponsored a child in Africa. She's got the Jimmy Carr t-shirt, the Jimmy Carr hat. But I worry, is it doing any good? I've not got any more bookings. I was out last week collecting for a sponsored walk. In the end, I managed to raise so much money, I was able to afford a taxi. No, it's been really nice. Thank you very much indeed for coming out. I don't want to bring you down at the end of the show, but I'd like to just tell you this. It's quite a frightening fact. I'd just like to end on this. I'm not sure if you're aware of this, but if you took all the money that we in the West spend on food in just 1 week, you could feed the third world for 1 year. Now, I don't know about you good people, but I can't help feeling we're being overcharged for our groceries.
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20: I was allowed to take three buses for 2 hours by myself to downtown Milwaukee to the public library to get some books. I've always thought of it as a freedom. My sister has always referred to it as parental neglect. But I was on the second bus. I'm 12 years old. I'm on the second bus, the long bus, like when Frodo's going up Kira's uncle, right? The long staircase. Okay, now. Dork. Good for you, sir. Okay. There's a bus driver, there's an old lady, there's myself at age 12. There's one other person on this bus, and this is a man that I call Blue Collar Batman. Blue Collar Batman has a mullet. Blue Collar Batman. Here's what we know instinctively about a man with a mullet. That man has anger issues. You know that. We all know that. Here's what we have never admitted about a man with a mullet. That man is working on his anger issues. That's what the haircut says. The front of the haircut says, I will go to work every day. The back of the haircut says, I don't want to. The front of the haircut says, I will help you raise these babies. But the back says, I want to be in a band. So he's working on it. But we pull over. We pick up another man. This man is drunk. Have you ever been so drunk you're soaking wet? I have. And he was. And we know this because he sat on top of me and started playing grab ass and it was gross. But the bus pulls over super fast. Blue Collar Batman, bus driver, run down the aisle. They pick him up. They throw him off the bus. Bus driver kicks him. Blue Collar Batman crouches in front of me. Doesn't touch me, just crouches. And he says, come sit by the old lady. Come sit by the old lady. And I sit by the old lady and she says, you'll figure it out. Worst advice ever. But the point is Blue Collar Batman told this story, a story he's no doubt told many times before, which is, you gotta protect women. You just have to. That's what I told the judge when I almost beat that guy to death with a pool cue. Well, we're all uncomfortable now, sir, but I still appreciate that guy's good works, because seriously, think about it. That guy's not a rapist. That guy's not a child molester. Granted, he is a man with some anger issues who is looking for someone that he might be allowed to beat the shit out of. But on the whole, he's just working on it. He's just a guy. And so that's Exhibit A. Exhibit B, how many women in this room have made, shall we call them, interesting life choices? Where you followed a dude down an alley with the promise of weed and adventure? I have six of those stories. Okay. And they all end the same way, which is, and then I wasn't killed. So,
19: This is iHeart Comedy.
0: Mark Maron.
21: I love my wife, man. I've been married twice. I was married once before and I stopped. Because it was ridiculous. Don't get married because you think you have to. It's a mistake, and I think a lot of people make it. I mean, I married my first wife because I was with her for 8 years, and somehow or another, there's that moment where you're like, I could just leave because I kind of want to, or I could just stay here. What I really want to do is leave, but for some reason you go, no, I'm going to spend the rest of my life with her. I proposed. I opened the ring box, and I said, so you want to break up, or... I don't have kids. It worked out okay. It was the best for everybody. And I married the love of my life, man. The love of my life. You got to take the risk, man. Sometimes you might be right. Your feelings might be true. Being in love is insane. It's insane. So I'm older than my wife, like a lot, which is perfect. Now, but there is the risk that I'm going to become old guy. Okay, she's 12 years younger than me, which isn't substantial, but it's enough for me to become old guy and have her still be young and vital and have people look at us and go, what's with old guy, you know? And I knew this going in, but I was willing to take the risk because she's so hot and I'm in love with her. But I know I might become old guy, but I never thought it would happen, and it sort of happened a few weeks ago. Can I tell you the story? We're having sex, okay? And it's going well. I'm doing a good job. I imagine women have it, but I know as a guy, when you're in the groove and you're like, I am doing good. I am like John Holmes, John Dillinger, and Rod Jeremy, and Milton Berle all mixed into one. Look at me go. So I think it's going great. And right in the middle of it, my wife looks up at me and goes, hey, don't kill yourself. Don't kill yourself. Where did that come from? What must I have looked like? Like, ah! And like, the thing is, you automatically assume when you're in a groove that they're right there with you, not there sitting there going, oh my God, look at his face. Oh my God, this is ridiculous. There should be scary music behind this. Don't kill yourself. Jesus, what happened to thanks for trying? What happened to that?
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0: Stephen Wright.
22: So I was driving my car around, decided to hook my brake lights up to my gas pedal. Just to confuse the people behind me. I hit the gas and the brake lights go on, they stop and I'm gone. They say, what is he driving? A friend of mine has a car phone, he has an answering machine on his car phone. The message is, hi, I'm home right now. So I can't come to the phone. But if you leave your name and number, I'll call you when I'm out. Whenever I pick up someone hitchhiking, I always like to wait a few minutes before I say anything to them. Then I say, so, how far do you think you were going? Put your seatbelt on, I want to try something. I saw it in a cartoon, but I'm pretty sure I can do it. I don't have a child now, but when I do have a child, I'm going to buy one of those strollers for twins. I'm going to tell him he was a twin, too. You were a twin, and your brother didn't listen to me. Thanks a lot.
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0: Dimitri Martin.
1: Okay, I think that's in tune enough for comedy. Can you guys hear that? Can you hear the guitar? Okay, cool. When I was in high school, these twins got mono. They got stereo. I'm a man of my word, and that word is unreliable. When I take photos, I count to five. Because that's when people start getting real. At one, they're like, oh, I'm gonna be in a photo? Okay, I got a face ID. At two, here it comes. At three, here it is. At four, what's going on? At five, what the snap? I was walking down the street and I saw an ugly pregnant lady. I just thought, good for you. Sometimes I feel like I'm making a connection with a stranger, but then it turns out I'm not. Like I was in a mall and I saw this lady hitting her kid. So I went up to her and I was like, yeah, get him! She got all mad at me. I was like, I'm on your side here. People are crazy, man. Sometimes if I really want people to hear what I'm saying, I'll say something like, I'm not racist, but... I say, I'm not racist, but you look great today. And be like, that wasn't racist at all. I said, I know, I just said I'm not racist. You never listen. Typical Mexican. I'm only joking, I don't think Mexicans are bad listeners. I think Mexicans are good listeners. But not all Mexicans, because that would also be racist. I think the right number of Mexicans listen the exact right amount. It must suck to have just one arm. Until you get arrested. What's that? You're gonna put an uncomfortable bracelet on me? I don't care, I'll just swing it around. Thanks for the weapon, cop. Thanks, everybody. Have a great night. Thank you.
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2: What a good look at you, my friend. What'd you have for lunch, Connecticut? That could have been four more seats. How am I supposed to make a buck? You're making the pregnant woman look bulimic, for Christ's sake. You having fun? Why did Disney World fail in Japan? Nobody was tall enough to go on the good rides. That's so twisted. That joke gets way too much response. No, it's a funny joke, but that joke brings the house down. Everything. You know why? Tension. Comedy comes from tension, and there's a lot of tension. And that's why that joke gets such a big laugh, because there's so many Orientals here. Now, I don't care. No, I don't care. But last spring, Nancy and I were going to Disney World on American Airlines. And went up to the ticket counter at American Airlines. And there was a Chinese guy behind the counter. I don't care. But I asked him if there was any chow on the flight. He checked the passenger list. I said, no, Chan, no! But I missed those little slits. It's tough. You know? Chinese couple had a black baby, named him Something Wong. Guy walks in the store, he says to the sales girl, I want to buy some toilet paper. She's what color? He says, give me white. I'll color it myself. How you doing, lady? You're very pretty for a girl. Yeah. So how do you make Polish stucco? You paint over the boogers.
0: Tell you, the internet changed everything, man. Certainly changed the way people don't buy music, you know. The record industry is on its ear, man, because what they manufacture became easier to steal than it is to buy. And that's just a fact of nature these days, and they'll figure it out. But I used to sell millions of comedy albums, and now it's hard to sell them because it's just so easy to rip it off. You know, just click, click, out of my IRA into your iPod. When I was a kid, you had to get a ride to Sears, which is a building. You had to find the record department on your own. Then you had to cram a 12-inch by 12-inch album down your shorts. Then you had to SpongeBob SquarePants it with Led Zeppelin II crammed down your pants, hoping nobody was going to catch your ass. That's stealing music! We didn't have Blue Mountains on our beer cans to tell you if they were cold. You had to open the refrigerator and reach in there and touch that beer can or you'd never know. But somebody somewhere went, well, if we only had some sort of thermostat on each individual can, like the mountains changing color to see the optimum drinking temperature. Thank you, Rocky Mountain. Even though your beer tastes like ass. Those mountains should turn brown.
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3: This whole there's no such thing as a stupid question ends in high school. This is life. We're playing for points. And there are a ton of stupid questions. Like when I was in the lobby of a hotel in Oklahoma and a middle-aged woman approached me and said, excuse me, is that the elevator? What other door looks like this? No, matter of fact, I want you to name another door that opens magically from the middle and has two buttons on the side. Name it! You think people are walking in there and disappearing? Is this an episode of Star Trek? No. That's probably the damn elevator, isn't it? I was in San Bernardino, California in August when at 4 o'clock in the afternoon, it was 118 degrees outside. At 7 o'clock that evening, the young lady I was with asked me if I thought she'd need a jacket. Now, I'm a comic, so sometimes when people hang out with me, they try a little hard to be funny. It's awesome. It was 118 degrees 3 hours ago. Do you have any idea what kind of meteorological event would have had to occur for the temperature to drop 60 degrees in 3 hours? Did you hear sirens? Let me tell you something. The temperature drops 60 degrees in 3 hours. Grab a lead vest. Plans are canceled, all right? Even if it had dropped 30 degrees, it's still 88 degrees outside.
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2: Yo, you ever heard a black dude go like this to a girl? I heard this once. A black dude go like this. Yo, ma, you're looking stupid. That's only rude. That's only rude. To be like, yo, ma, you dumb. Yeah. Like, yo, your face look pretty. In this area, you look great. Behind that, in your brain area, ain't nothing going on at all. Like, straight up, you look bad at math. You know what I mean? Like, yo, academically, you atrocious, ma. Oh, my God, I want you to meet my family right now. This is the one. Here's how I came up with that bit. This is great, man. I was hanging out. I was sitting down. I was right here, okay?
4: and I saw a black dude sitting down right here. I was right there. He was right here. This girl he was talking to was standing up, okay? This dude was like, yeah, I'll just stay seated and still lace this up. You know what I mean? I'm going to keep comfy. You know what I mean? Like, I'm going to keep it down. Like, yo, he was so, yo, he was so comfortable. Like, he was so comfortable, he was uncomfortable. You know what I mean? Like, this is, like, in my head, his own finger was in his eyeball. Just like, yeah, it hurt. I feel discomfort, but whatever. In the middle of her talking, this dude goes like this. Shh. Yo. This girl had no idea how to react. This girl was like a 9 or something. And her whole body rebooted. He goes, shh. She goes, And I'm right here and I'm like, oh, damn. He stays in the pocket, though. It's all awkward. And he's staying in the pocket. And this is what he says to her. Yo, ma, straight up, you smell like peaches. Yo. That wasn't the best part at all. The best part was after that, he stayed in the pocket for another beat and said, for real. Yo, obviously for real, you know? Nobody would say some wacky thing like that unless it's 100% the truth. Otherwise, you're just a raving lunatic. Could you imagine just, yo, ma, you smell like peaches. Really? No, I just say crazy things. Watching James and the Giant Peach today. It's still on my mind. Bye. I can never tell a girl she smells like peaches. No way. Me, a white dude, no way. I would be immediately put into serial killer category. Imagine me walking up to you just, excuse me, ma, you smell like peaches. Where are you going? Come back here. Come here. Come back here. You smell like peaches. You're a fat bitch. You're a fat bitch. Come here. You smell like you're bad at math. Come here. You smell like peaches. Yo, if you're a black dude, you tell a girl she smells like peaches, you're flirting with her. If you're a white dude and you say it, you're stabbing her. That's the difference. There's a big difference between, yo, ma, you smell like peaches, and, hey, mom, I'll put you in my cereal.
19: All laughs, all the time. I Heart Comedy.
5: Got some soldiers in the house. Give them a little love. I went over with Drew Carey. You know Drew Carey? We did a show in Iraq. It was an incredible, life-changing moment for me. And then it got kind of crazy on the last night when my hotel room, the Al Rashid Hotel in Baghdad, got hit with a mortar attack. At least that's what I told the front desk when I checked out. These terrorists broke in and drank everything in the minibar. They made a bunch of long-distance phone calls. I'm not paying for this. And they watched 2.5 porno movies. These were the horniest Al-Qaedas I've ever seen. 12 billion a month we spend on the war. 12 billion a month. Imagine if we spent that money on clothes for this guy right here. Maybe a pair of shoes, perhaps. 12 billion a month. For that kind of money, the former governor of New York, Elliot Spitzer, could get laid like 10 times. John McCain's a war hero. He thinks that maybe we might have to stay in Iraq for 100 years, which isn't a lot considering he just turned 732. I saw John McCain on CNN at some kind of candlelight vigil. Then I realized he was just making a wish on his birthday cake. John McCain is so old, Abraham Lincoln's high school was named after him. But look at the bright side. If John McCain ever has sex with an intern, it won't be a scandal. It'll be a miracle.
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14: Patrice O'Neill.
15: Not everybody should have power. Look at the TSA, right? If you fly, look, the TSA is a disaster, man. That's another reason I don't like the airports. Because the TSA, look, I watch... Supposedly, the people who are trying to kill us, the Mujahideen, the Al-Qaeda. If you watch them train, you get a guy in a damn long dress and sandals, which is how you got to dress to actually go to the airport now. You got to put on a long, you got to dress like a terrorist to get in the airport comfortably. You got to have a long t-shirt and sandals with nothing else, naked, no drawers, so you can just go through quickly. I saw one of them, I was just watching. You know, sometimes you go through an internet journey and you start with something, then you end up like, and you're like, how did I get here, man? And the link be weird. It just be numbers and the links. And you, I can't even share this with people. But there was training, the Mujahideen. Yeah, the Mujahideen, the God warriors. And it was two apples. It was apple there. And this smoker had two AK-47s, and he didn't even look at the apples. He shot one, poof, poof, both apples, boom. I said, that's who trying to kill me? And our first line of defense is a fat bitch. That ain't hiding that she's a fat bitch. Like, it ain't like she's straight. And let me be honest, I should not be protecting your life. I love my laziness more than I love your life. I'm looking for always a way to lean or sleep when I'm supposed to be working, man. Take your belt off, please. Take your... That's the reason they tell you to take off all your clothes, so you're naked, so they don't have to do anything. They don't have to work. they don't have to work. Take your shoes off, please. Take your, put your computer in the bed. I don't want to do it. Let me tell you something. If you at the airport, right, and I'm working there, and you at gate 12, and I'm at gate 1, you in deep. I'm going to have to wait for the cart people to drive me there to save your life. Somebody's getting stabbed at 12. Patrice, you're the closest. Where you at? Gate 12. I'm at gate 1. Where's the people that drive people who are late for their planes? And that's what, I'm not running. By the time I get there, ain't going to be no good because I'm tired. It's going to get stabbed to death anyway.
19: 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This is iHeart Comedy.
4: Dating is expensive. You women are high maintenance nowadays. Yes, you are. Yeah. And I'm not saying you're not worth it. I'm saying I ain't got it. That's what I'm saying. High maintenance nowadays. You take a girl out to dinner nowadays, what's going to happen? They're going to order the most expensive thing on the menu. Happened to me just last week. The girl orders a Big Mac. Okay. And which I think is a little presumptuous on a first date. You say, Dan, what about phone sex? That's even more expensive. $3.99 a minute, sir, for the cheapest of the phone sex. That adds up after a minute. Now, what I used to do is I would put it on speakerphone and split the cost with a few buddies. Okay? Now, some of you are wondering, why didn't we think of that? It doesn't work. You know why? It's a bad idea. I'll tell you why. Because everybody starts arguing over the bill at the end. Because everybody finishes at different times, right? You're not all... This ain't synchronized swimming. You got a one person takes 10 seconds, another 5 minutes. Then everybody's arguing who owes what. I prefer to divide the bill evenly just for simplicity's sake, but not everybody wants to do that, so I don't know what to tell you. It's my birthday recently, October 20th. Yeah, it's not too late to... Well, thank you very much. I'm not looking for applause. I'm looking for a check or money order. But don't get me a drink, because we get those free anyway. No, I want a real present. But I always get gift certificates, which is a better present. But still, like my friend, he gave me a $50 gift certificate to the bookstore, to Barnes & Noble, the bookstore. And I was grateful that he remembered my birthday, so that was cool. But to be honest, I never understood the concept of the gift certificate, because I'm thinking for the same $50, he could have just gotten me $50. And maybe slip a note in there saying, if you're in the area, check out Barnes & Noble. But don't confine me to the bookstore, is my point. Give me the option of spending it on pornography. Let me make the decision. That's what I'm trying to say. But he handed me the envelope with the gift certificate in it. I actually thought it was cash. And I jokingly said, I'll try not to spend it all in one place, which turns out I got no choice. It's a damn bookstore or nothing.
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6: Hey, so yeah, okay, yeah. You know when you're at your public pool and you're just tugboating along on three noodles and a kickboard? Okay. Some kid's like, hey, why are you taking all the noodles? It's not my problem. School gets out, it's three. I got here at 1, buddy. Self-employed. You may have one noodle. So, did anyone here just move to Los Angeles?
7: You've got to have a job when you come to L.A. And that's the only way you can go to L.A. is have a job.
6: So I got a job during... I don't know who said that, but somebody in my head said that to me. Clearly.
7: And they were enunciating when they said it.
6: I moved to L.A. and I started doing Star Trek characters in a touring show. And the tour went to mall openings and Jack in the Box promotions all over Victoria, Texas. And it's a bit of a longer piece, so settle in.
8: Greetings, I'm Major Lelanka of the planet Bajor. I can see the makeup on your face. Oh, you mean my genetic makeup? Yes, I am molecularly different from you, as I am an alien and you are a human. Excellent. good way hello. I shall try it on the Klingon when he is back from his smoke break. Yes.
5: Why do you have stains all over your uniform?
8: Because the Starship Enterprise is not reimbursed for dry cleaning. You, sir, we're sitting on the bench. Do you have a moment to speak to an alien? You have a doggy bag from Coco's, yes? I see you waiting for your wife, yes. You have a VFW hat?
14: Yes, I'm a veteran of foreign wars myself. Yes.
8: Would you like to hear the story of my people? Yes, we were from Bajor, much like the Jews. We were decimated by a superior race, the Cardassians, reptilian folk. The last memory I have of my parents is I was making paper dolls in the attic. Yes, we have attics. We are not barbarians. And I heard the cries of my parents and I ran down the stairs. Yes, yes, we have stairs. You think us imbeciles? I'm sorry, I'm defensive. And there I found the bodies of my parents flayed from stem to stern by the deadly Cardassian toenail. And all I have left to remember them by is this bloody paper doll. Yes, it does look like a napkin from Steak in the Cup with ketchup on it. It looks like that, but it is not. It is not, my friend. Are you one of the deniers of the Holocaust? Would you like to play an improv game with the Vulcan?
6: That's because thank you. Thank you so much.
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17: Also, I handle all my own personal finances, and I'm happy to say I recently purchased my own form of private transportation, which we landed out here at the airport this morning. It's not easy landing a station wagon out here at the airport. But actually, part of the money taken in here tonight will be going to charity. I never announce this ahead of time because it always sounds like a phony deal, but I do a lot of work with unwed mothers. And just helping them get their start. Now, come on. Actually, I love animals. And there's something going on in Mexico right now. Some people think it's a sport. I happen to think it's cruelty to animals. I'm talking about, of course, cat juggling. They take the little kitties, 10, 12 weeks old, and they juggle them for money. La cucaracha, la cucaracha. Of course, the poor little kittens are going, meow, meow, meow, meow. And there's something going on in Kansas right now. It makes me sick. They take little laboratory mice, never hurt anybody, take them out to Hollywood and tell them they're going to be in pictures.
18: From Chicago, originally in the South Side. Before I got into comedy, I used to work on the docks, loading trucks, you know. It's one of these jobs where sheep to have no teeth and smoke camels. Everybody talks like this, what's up? Not much, what's up with you? They weren't the brightest guys. One guy had a tattoo, born to load freight. He had a third grade education, but he had all the answers to the world's problems. You ever meet these people? They flunk out of kindergarten, but they know everything. He'd stand out in front of his truck all day. He wouldn't lift the box the whole day. He'd just stand out there all day and pontificate. I'll tell you what's wrong with the Middle East, John. I'll tell you right. Too too many Arabs, you know? You got 17 different religious factions fighting over the same land. You're never going to have any peace over there. 17, think about it. The Druze, the Israelis, Shiites, Christians, Muslims, PLO, Qantas, Knights of Columbus, Shriners. You're never going to have any peace. I'll tell you what they should do. I'll tell you, Ryan. All those different religions, they should just have one big softball tournament, you know? Double elimination, winner rules the country. Next year, you have another tournament. Keep it going each year, you know? New tournament, new leader. New tournament, new leader. Just keep it going. Keep it going, you know? We got our own problems in this country. We can't even sell our products overseas anymore. I'll tell you why we can't sell American products overseas. I'll tell you right now. People overseas don't want to buy a smokeless cigarette or non-dairy creamer or non-alcoholic beer. The hell's next? Chewless gum? Non-stick tape? Makes about as much sense as non-scent deodorant. Still haven't figured that one out yet. The reason you buy deodorant, you like the way you stink to begin with. What's the sense of buying unscented if you're gonna stink the same, you stupid sons of bitches?
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20: My cousin Darwish actually got into a little bit of a tiff with Kanye. And, you know, Darwish is like 18 years old, so he just started listening to music. And, he would always IM me about new bands he'd heard of or whatever, and one time he was like, Aziz, have you ever heard of Kanye West? That song Amazing? It's amazing. And he's like, are there any other good rappers I should listen to? I was like, oh, you ever listen to any Wu-Tang Clan? He's like, no, but I've heard of him. He raps a lot about karate, right? And I was like, not exactly. And so I copied that conversation and emailed it to Kanye. And he responded back right away. He goes, wow, new fans, yay, more people that don't hate me. That's how his emails sound to me. And then a little bit later, I get another IM for Darwish. He's like, Aziz, that Kanye song, Flashing Lights, that's a ripoff of a Neo track. Kanye stole that beat. And I was like, really? He's like, yeah, what's Kanye's email? I was like, you're really gonna email him? And he goes, I don't know, it's pretty messed up. And I was like, I'll email him for you. And so I send that conversation to him. I was like, Darwish is accusing you of jacking beats, homie. And then he responds back right away. He goes, no, that song came out afterwards. And I showed that to Darwish, and you know, Darwish apologized, and you know, I just pasted all those conversations on my website. And then the next day, I went on Kanye's blog, and I saw this. Kanye West versus Darwish. That's my cousin Darwish. So I called up Darwish, and I'm like, hey, Darwish, have you been on Kanye's website before? He's like, no, he's got a website? Keep in mind, Darwish is not like the hugest Kanye West fan right now. And I was like, have you been on his website? He's like, no. I was like, go on there right now. And he goes on there, and he goes, what? I gotta go change my Facebook status. Click.
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21: I get speeding tickets. I got a speeding ticket in Indiana going 80 and a 60. The officer stopped. He said, why were you going so fast? Because this car is awesome. That's why I was going so fast. You should be happy I was only doing 80. This car has 160 on the dash. You should be applauding my restraint right now. I was only doing half. Why was I going so fast? Because life is short and we all gonna die soon. And I wanna minimize the time I spend on Indiana State Road 37. This state and this road sucks. And officer, if you saw it get speeded, then why'd you speed to catch up to me? You're a hypocrite. If you're really against speeding, you would have kept going the speed limit, watched me speed in the other lane, and then just shook your head and judged me. Instead, we both were speeding for a moment there, and the road wasn't any better for it. How you gonna say that I can't do what I did when you did the exact same thing that I did just to catch up to me to say, don't do that? When I travel, I get rental cars. I put rims on them. When I bring them out, they go, what's all this? You owe me $1,800. That's what all this is. I just hooked this Kia Sorento up. What's crazy with rental cars, they charge you $9 a gallon if you don't bring back the gas tank full. That's why I make sure the tank is full when I bring it back, but I use up all the windshield wiper fluid. All the windshield wiper fluid is gone. My windshield is so clean and crisp. I use all the transmission fluid. I make so many transmissions, park to reverse, reverse back to park to neutral, neutral to reverse, reverse back to reverse, reverse back to reverse, reverse to D2, and I ride around in D2 for a little bit. Because I like how it sounds. It sounds way different than drive, and I enjoy that. It's like the sequel to drive. D2, coming soon, next year, D3, 3D. I have fun when I rent cars. Sometimes I leave bloody knives and stuff in the trunk. Just to see how the hurts people handle the pressure. I don't see anything. Do you see anything? I had a lot of fun in your city. I'm about to hop on this shuttle bus. I'll see you later.

0: 6 years ago, I think. 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Six or seven, possibly seven, could be. Yeah. Somewhere in there, six, seven, more than six, less than seven. Let's call it six and a half. So my mom and dad went on vacation to Mammoth Cave, Kentucky, and my dad found a big rock. It might have been 8 years ago. That would have been close to Y2K, wouldn't it? Remember Y2K? Whatever happened? Everybody's all worried about that. Nothing ever happened. Big fuss. Nothing ever happened. You know? God. That's strange, you know? So let's say, we'll say it's eight years. It was either eight or five. 9 years ago. Nine. I know it was nine because my wife was pregnant with our first boy, Mahmoud ibn El Said Ben Salam. And he's 10 now. Or is he? He's 11. Maybe he's 11. He's either 11 or 5. But while all this is going on, you're searching through your mind for something graceful and diplomatic you can say to bring the conversation to a close. And all I can ever come up with is, shut up! Shut up! Shut up! Shut up!
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3: Jake LaMotta, the fighter, is a neighbor of ours in Bisbee, Arizona. He lives two blocks down. If you don't know Jake LaMotta, he was a fighter, a legendary fighter. The movie Raging Bull. Yes. No. Yeah? Yeah. Robert De Niro. Yeah. For you 22-year-olds, let me explain. Robert De Niro used to be an actor in the moving pictures. One of his greatest roles was that playing Jake LaMotta in Raging Bull. It was a real guy that's our neighbor, and they brought him over. He's like 91. There's no Jake LaMotta left of the Jake LaMotta. So we're all like happy, and they bring him in, and we're like, oh. So they bring him in, or they have him by one elbow, 91 years old. And they plop it on the couch like an eggplant. We're like, hey, Jake LaMotta's here. And he's got a trophy wife who's 30 years his junior, which means she's still in her 60s. So the trophy is a bit tarnished at this point. It's no Stanley Cup anymore. It's more of a bowling trophy. And she's a very sweet woman. She has all the characteristics of trophy wife. She has bleach blonde hair, and the 60-year-old job is forced up so the good parts are showing through the top. And you go, okay, and she's very sweet, and she's trying to distract from, Jake LaMotta doesn't know where he is. He doesn't know he's watching football. He's confused on the couch. The only time he showed any cognitive recognition of his surroundings, I saw him scrambling with his cigarettes and fumbling and looking to the door like, who will walk me out so I can smoke? And I said, it's okay, Jake, you can smoke in the house. He went, That's how deep cigarettes get you, nothing else. He said, Then straight back to confusion.
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4: So now they're cloning people, which isn't a bad thing. Some people need bone marrow transplants, and the hope is that someday you can just clone yourself and then extract bone marrow from your clone. So you know where that's headed. Pretty soon everybody's just going to want their own clone. Right? Just another one of you. Just spare parts. You don't even teach them how to speak. You throw a leash on them, drag them around. He's missing fingers, teeth, clumps of hair. You're drinking your ass off. You don't care. You got a fresh liver 3 feet behind you. Hey, man, give me a hand. But they're not going to clone everybody. You know our society. Only certain people will get cloned. Just the tall, skinny, beautiful model type people, they'll all get cloned. Right? You guys aren't getting cloned. Look at yourselves. Look at me. We're all dead. In 1,000 years, we're all dead. The entire planet, tall, skinny people. And then the Earth will start to cool a little bit. And all the skinny people start dropping like flies because they're

0: week. 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Look at the Titanic. 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This is how we save the world. Follow me or die.
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17: This was unbelievable. A few weeks ago, the kids had lice for the first time. Is anyone have you had the lice with your kids?
18: No.
17: Thank God, these Orthodox Jews from Borough Park, Brooklyn, who actually, they come to your house and pick the lice out of the kids' hair. I swear to God. No. Only Jews would think of a business like that, you know? Adie Hurwitz, lice advice. It's hilarious. So her husband answers the phone. I'm not kidding. I call up. I'm freaked out. The husband's like, don't worry. We'll get the lice out of your hair. Lice out of your hair. How many kids do you have? You have two kids. I'll get the lice out of your two kids' hair. And I will get the lice out of your hair. So anyway, so she comes over, the wife. I swear to God, the wife comes over, head covered, long skirt. And she's nitpicking, and then Sharon's there, so there were two nitpickers in the house, so it was really a lot of fun. So then I do 2 50-pound loads of laundry. I get a call from my sister. You gotta run to New Jersey, mommy's in the hospital. I'm like, what? Yeah, because that's a normal reaction when your mother's in the hospital. I run to New Jersey, I get to the emergency room. I'm like, my mother's here. She's like, oh, go right in. So I walk in, she's lying there. I'm like, what is the problem? I'm nauseous, I'm gagging, I'm dizzy. Threw up, I'm nauseous, I'm dizzy. I'm like, well, how'd you get to the hospital? The ambulance. I'm like, well, what'd they say when I got to your house? Hello, Ruth, how are you? I'm like, Ma, do you see there's a problem when the ambulance squad is on a first name basis with you? I mean, come on. I've told my mother she needs to start an elder hostel where instead of going to each city and you visit all the sites, in my mother's elder hostel, you go to each city and just make doctor's appointments all day long. Do you think that'd be fun? You know what I think it is, honest to God? I think my mother needs to get laid. I swear to God. Don't you think that would make her happy? My father died 13 years. Not that I want to imagine her having sex. That's like the most disgusting thing to me. Terrible. Can you try not to move a lot? I have vertigo and I tend to get dizzy very easily. Can we leave some water by the bed? My medication makes me dehydrated. Can my aide stay in the room in case I need to get up? But my mother has this aide. She doesn't need an aide. She just hired this woman so she could complain that someone was stealing from her. Anyway, I'll call her up. I'll be like, Ma, you want to go out to lunch at noon? I can't. Why? She's here till 12:30. So I'm paying her until 12:30.
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18: And what's the gravity situation in heaven like? Because apparently it's just enough to keep you on a cloud, but not enough to send you through the cloud or to end up wearing the cloud kind of awkwardly around you like that. And there must be trillions of people in heaven by now. It must be packed, you know. Not that many Chinese probably, but still, you know, a lot of people. And when you go to heaven, are you like magically imbued with the ability to communicate to all people regardless of language barrier or era that they're from? I'm in heaven and I'm on my cloud and I've got like a 106-inch flat screen HD TV and I, you know, I'm playing PS, I don't know, 6? Woo! Oh man. Wow, I can't imagine. But I'm playing Call of Duty, it's awesome. I'm like, wow, this is incredible. But then on the cloud next to me, literally, this cloud over here is this, you know, dirty Dickensian street urchin, you know, chimney sweep kid with soot on his face and newspaper shoes, and you know, and he's just sitting there with that little cup and the ball on the string. And I'm like, boy, hello, Gov. What's that then, eh? What's that then, eh? What you got? Oh, this? Oh, dude, sorry. No, you're not allowed to see it. It's too much of a leap technology. It would just, your head would explode. You know, I'm sorry. You're not allowed. It would be like being a Scientologist and learning what OT level 8 was before you paid your $200,000 to learn the first 7 OT levels. Like, and you take it.
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19: I want to thank you for coming out in this Iditarod kind of weather. That kind of thing where people in Chicago go, it's not that cold, all right? When my nipples are like diamonds, then I'll call you. People are going, is that cold enough for you? No, I'm not an Eskimo. It's cold enough for me. This is very beautiful, though. This is kind of, so this is Donald Trump's living room. Great. Lifestyles of the rich and famous. Watch out. Soon, life stools of the rich and famous. Uh-oh, someone's had corn or caviar. Watch out. We've got them here tonight on the Kaka Channel. I like what you've done with the lovely Soldiers Field. You did kind of a Colosseum thing now. Kind of a Maximus Hale kind of thing. We just decided to tear it down. We're going to have another Kaminsky Field and just piss people off again. Don't be afraid. We had 100,000 seat stadium. Now we'll seat 60,000 people. Ha ha! Hey, the Bulls won 3 games in a row. Thank you, Jesus! Thank you, Lord! Jerry Krause, you idiot, what are you doing? Wasn't it Jerry Krause who said, winning a championship is about management? It's like the captain of the Titanic saying, piloting a large boat is about navigation. We can win without that crazy Pippin, that Rodman, that Coco. All. We've lost, sir. What do I care? I'm in Chicago where the dead can vote. Yes. Where the voters of today are found in the obituaries of tomorrow. You don't have any of that crazy Miami stuff, you know, no missing the ballots. No, I didn't know. I thought you vote left to right. I didn't. When the dead vote, it's Shirley MacLaine time. I'm channeling a lot of votes. Coming through. Don't be afraid. Where's Mork? Well, you know, my friend, I do this to kind of forget about him.
20: But it's so great, though. You can be doing, I could win, like, you know, I have an Academy Award, all this, but you could have the Nobel Prize, and they'd still go, where's more? And people come up and say the weirdest, like, you did that movie, what was that called? Pork and Simbi. What's that movie? What was that name? Diddy Diddy, Zooby Zooby, Zappy Zappy. What was that thing? Mork. Yeah! It's also great when little kids come up and go, my father watched you when he was my age. Great, thank you.
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22: The other big campaign, of course, don't drink and drive. Right behind that as well. A lot more stigma attached now. When I was growing up, there was no stigma. It was like, if you got away with it, that was all right. I'd be getting in the car with grown-ups and family, and I'd go, oh, you can't drive, you're drunk. And they go, it's all right, I won't get caught. But people now know that that's not the point. It wrecks lives. I've done it once. I'm not proud of it in the slightest. I wasn't drunk, but I was over the limit. That was Christmas, and I took the car out, and I knew I shouldn't. I knew at the time I shouldn't be in this car. But I learned my lesson, because I nearly killed an old woman. In the end, I didn't kill her. But as I say, nothing came of it. Because luckily, 1,000 to 1 shot, I know, she had Alzheimer's. Yeah, not a credible witness. I'll tell you what, spiders, they're always ready, aren't they? Spiders, always ready for action. A spider is always ready, like that. Completely ready, all the time. I mean, some animals are sometimes ready. You scare a cat, it'll go, ooh, like that, okay? Then it goes back to chill. They're most of the time, they're just on their side, aren't they, cats? Cats are just chill out, and their head down, all four limbs stretched out in one direction. You will never see a spider like that. You will never see a spider just lying on the floor with its head down like that, and all 8 legs just out like that. They're always ready, like that. And they're always ready in every direction, like the Matrix.
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23: See, that's the thing, because I talk about this with my wife all the time, is because men and women, they're built differently. That's the reason why, like even when it comes to like sex and love for a man have nothing to do with one another. It's true, right? And fellas, you must ain't got no woman with you tonight, because you clapping loud as hell. But it is true, because we're built differently. You know, men, we're external, women are internal. So we don't really care. It doesn't matter that much. This just a phalange to us. It's an appendage. We'll put this anywhere. Hey, how you doing? Put it on your forehead. It's true. You know, but a woman, you guys are internal. It's like you go in there without permission. That's breaking and entering. That's something special up in there. But men, like, even like when it comes to like the level of orgasms, and all of that, that's the, like, men, we don't get levels. We don't have multiples. We got one orgasm. It don't matter who it is. It can be 50 Shades of Grey. Old Mildred. That's the thing. It's like, it's just a release for us as men. That's all it is. That's a release. It don't matter where we release it. It's just a release. It's like clearing your throat. Could you imagine that, though? That's kind of funny. Like, could you imagine you had an orgasm every time you cleared your throat? Yeah, okay, we're going to start this meeting. I'm going to need a nap. That's all it is. Funny thing is, for the rest of the night, every time you hear somebody clear your throat, that's what you're going to think about. Oh, see, he just got one off. Nasty. Tell you though, we don't get levels with all, but women, oh man, y'all got levels. Y'all got what they, multiple orgasms and all that. It's special for y'all. Like, women, if you guys find a guy and he gives you one of them nice little orgasms, one of those, you might call him once or twice. But if you find a man that give you one of them multiple joints, how you walk into the bathroom, oh, oh, oh, oh,
0: I'm gonna make you a sandwich.
3: Tom Papa.
4: It'd be good if you knew exactly when you were gonna die. Then you could at least plan it out, you know? They should give you your death certificate and your birth certificate on the same day. Then that last year you could enjoy yourself. Yeah, good luck, Visa. Like, I'm paying that bill. Eat whatever you want. 12 o'clock, time for my mayonnaise smoothie. What's that about this whole living room set with no payment till next year? Oh, really? Write your own obituary, though. That's my advice. Do it now. Make it special. Don't leave it up to your family. That'd be creepy. You ever read a bad obituary? It's depressing. Old Herbie died today at 85. He really liked puzzles. Make it up. Tom died today at 85. He discovered Portugal and invented pineapple juice. Who's gonna check? And if they do, who's gonna call you out on it? This guy's a liar. Dude, he's dead. But that's the whole key to life. Find someone to love and drag them to the end with you. That's it. Don't make it more complicated than that. Just find someone to love and drag them to the end with you. That's it. And you want to make your relationship last? Lie. Lie all the time. Really, just lie. You're a man and a woman together. You don't want to do anything the other one wants to do. But don't be mean about it. Don't tell them that. Just lie. You want to shop for candles with me tonight? Sure. You want to hold up these drapes when I figure out the colors? Okay. We're here in the city. My wife wants to go see a musical. She knows I hate musicals. Do you want to go see The Drowsy Chaperone tonight? That'd be a fun date night, right? It sure would. I hate musicals, but luckily a friend of mine at the Comedy Cellar had given me a joint the night before, and I don't smoke weed anymore, but I'm like, who throws out a joint? Let me keep it in case of an emergency. I'm like, The Drowsy Chaperone, I think we have an emergency. So I throw it in my pocket. I'm thinking, maybe I won't need it, you know? But I get up there, and it's like all the posters are goofy. They're like, na-na-na, wa-na-na-na. It's gonna suck. So she goes and sits down. I sneak into the men's room. This is totally irresponsible. A grown man. I lock myself in the stall. I smoke the whole thing. Marijuana smoke. Illegal marijuana smoke. Just wafting out into a Broadway lobby. But you have to understand something. At the theater, I'm a white guy in a suit. The worst thing anything can happen to me is some guy approaches, sir, do you smell that? All I have to say, outrageous. Good to see. Where's the snack bar? I need some Sour Patch Kids.
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24: I love traveling the places I go. I was in Colorado Springs. They don't have any oxygen there. Did you know there's no oxygen in Colorado? And I got caught in a bank robbery. And I can't tell you the name of the bank on stage because Bank of America has this thing about laws and slander or whatever. So I can't. Not on the CD. So I go to the front desk clerk of my hotel and I ask where my bank was. And she draws me a map. And I go, is that walking distance? She goes, yeah. So the part of that means if you're a camel, because I walked for like 2.5 hours in zero oxygen, by the way, and I'm exhausted, and I get into the bank, and I want to do a wire transfer of $100, and I had an account there, and the dude said it would be $12, because he was Trevor from the bank. You know, there's always a Trevor at the bank. Everything's $12. It's some Trevor. So I turned around, and out of the corner of my eye, I see that ATM fishbowl, and there's a guy running down the sidewalk. He's got a gun in his hand and a Bill Clinton mask on. Okay, this isn't made up. This happened. He had a Bill Clinton mask and a gun, and he's running. And that's what caught my attention, the running. Because I was like, dude, there's no oxygen. You're going to die. And your mind doesn't think bank robbery. So I just went, that's a weird way to run into a bank. And then like 2 minutes later, as he's running in, my mind caught on. Like just as he's coming in the door, I'm like, oh, this guy's going to rob us. So I peed a little bit first. I just peed a little. That's a time management issue, right? They don't let you go during the robbery ever. I watch CSI. So then I turn to everybody and I'm like, you guys, now I'm the information representative for the whole bank robbery. And I don't know what to say. I just froze. They looked at me and then I went, All I can think of is the movies where they say, this is a robbery. But you can't say that. If you're in the front, then you're the robber. So I froze. I was like, okay, I got there. And then I just motioned to him as he ran in. I went, okay, hey. And I introduced him. I hosted the bank robbery, basically. I was like, give it up for your robber! He came in with a gun in his hand and a Bill Clinton mask on, and he goes, "Everybody on your knees!" And nobody laughed but me.
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5: Ron White.
6: I found out when I got back from Europe that I was being sued by a paper plant. That's what the lawyers are for. I don't know if you've ever driven by a paper plant, but the byproduct of the manufacture of paper in this country is a stench so foul it will knock you to your ever-loving knees. Brown Paper in Houston, Texas is suing me because I said on stage in Houston, Texas that Crown Paper was making the town stink. Like I let some big cat out of the bag. Oh, we didn't know it stunk till you brought it up, Ron. Come to think of it, it smells like a hard-boiled egg fart in this town. Is that somehow your fault, Mr. White? The reason I brought it up, I'm from Houston, and as a child, I lived literally in the shadow of this paper plant. And as a child, I thought the whole world smelled like that. I didn't know. And the first time my family went on vacation to another city, I was amazed. I was like, what's that delicious smell? Oh, God, that smells like heaven and flowers mixed together. What is it? That's a sewer treatment facility. You should bottle that, send it to Houston. People can rub a little under their nose, walk right by that paper plant without throwing up their lunch. I think we all win. Actually, the reason I brought it up, I'm from Houston. I don't live there anymore, and I was just back in town doing some shows. And one morning, I was reading the Houston Chronicle, and there was an article in the paper about that particular paper plant. And it said in the article that depending on which way the wind was blowing, that 2 million people could smell the stench produced by this one paper plant at a time. That is a big odor. If it was music and 2 million people could hear it, they'd make them turn it off. Because it's a smell, it's okay? No, it's not okay. Find a way to make paper that doesn't stink. It's not like you're trying to make catfish bait out of cabbage, damn it. You're making paper out of wood. Paper doesn't stink. Wood doesn't stink. You're doing something to make it stink. Quick.

0: comedy.
1: Dennis Leary.
2: I love to smoke. I love to smoke and I love to eat red meat. I love to eat raw red meat. Nothing I like better than sucking down a hot steaming cheeseburger and a butt at the same time. I love to smoke. I love to eat red meat and only eat red meat that comes from cows who smoke, okay? Special cows they grow in Virginia with voice boxes in their neck. I tried eating vegetarian. I feel like a wimp going into a restaurant. What do you want to eat, sir? Broccoli? Broccoli's a side dish, folks. Always was, always will be, okay? When they ask me what I want to say, what do you think I want? This is America. I want a bowl of raw red meat right now. Forget about that. Bring me a live cow over to the table. I'll carve off what I want and ride the rest home. Dum da da dum da da dum. I'm going to open my own place. Open my own restaurant and get away from you people. I'm going to open my own restaurant with two smoking sections, ultra and regular, okay? And we're not going to have any tables or any chairs or any nap, just a big wide open black space. And all we're going to serve is raw meat right on the bone. And only men are going to eat there, naked men, sitting around a big giant campfire. And no men's room means you mark your territory like a wolf. And if some guy has a heart attack from eating too much meat, we throw him in the fire. More meat for the other meat eaters. Ah! Red meat, white meat, blue meat, meat. Oh, you will eat it. Because not eating meat is a decision. Eating meat is an instinct. Yeah, and I know what it's about. I don't want to eat the meat because I love the animals. I love the animals. Hey, I love the animals too. I love my dog. He's so cute. My fluffy little dog. He's so cute. There's the problem. We only want to save the cute animals, don't we?
3: Yeah.
2: Why don't we just have animal auditions? Line them up one by one and interview them individually. What are you? I'm an otter. And what do you do? I swim around my back and do cute little human things with my hands. You're free to go. And what are you? I'm a cow. Get in the truck, okay, pal? But I'm an animal. You're a baseball glove. Get on that truck. I'm an animal, I have rights here. Here's your cousin. Get on the truck, pal. We kill the cows to make jackets out of them, and then we kill each other for the jackets we made out of the cow. You will eat the meat, folks, because this country was founded on two things, meat and war. You eat enough meat, you want to kill somebody. That's the way it works. That was the ultimate American dream for me during that Persian Gulf War. I was sitting in my living room naked with a can of Budweiser and a 3-inch steak watching the war live on TV. I ate so much meat during the war, by the time it was over, 3 weeks later, I was like, no, we need to keep fighting. Make a couple of stops on our way home from the Persian Gulf. First stop, Vietnam. Surprise those people, huh? Did you make a movie? Not this time, pal.
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30: Angela Johnson.
31: I love Houston like I love my dad. That's for real. That is for real. Because you guys are real supportive of me, but I only see you about twice a year, so. Gotta love Houston. And it's hot in Houston? What? It is hot. Hot is even not even the right word. Inappropriate is what that is outside. That is crazy. Girls, makeup running down your face. Got your mascara running down. Oh my God, are you crying? No, I'm from Houston. It's fine. It's totally fine. For those of you that don't know, or maybe you forgot, my name is Angela Johnson. I'm Mexican and Native American. Thank you. People always ask me, if you're Mexican, Native American, how'd you get the last name Johnson? I'm like, hello, isn't it obvious? I don't know. I don't know how I got the last name Johnson, but I did. And I hated it growing up because I wanted to be a chola real bad. It's kind of hard to pull off little payasa Johnson. It's not scary. How am I supposed to be scared? Like, yeah, what's up? You're talking mess to my homegirl? Well, you talk mess to her, you talk mess to me. I'm little payasa Johnson. And I hope you don't like it. If you think about it, my name permits me to be either white or black. That's it. That's all I get. You know what I mean? It just depends on how you say it. Like if you say Angela Johnson, totally a white girl. Totally a white girl. But if you say Angela Johnson, you know what's up. You know what's up. Even my siblings have black names too. My brother's Mitchell Johnson, Kenny Johnson. My sister, she's the only one that got a Latin name, Veronica Johnson. Where the Latinos at? Latinos in the house? I had a flashback of my quinceañera real quick. I feel like one of my drunk uncles gonna run up here and try to make a speech. He's like, hey, let me 1 second. I love her. Thank you, Theo. Go sit down. No more Coors Light.
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1: I've been married so long, I actually have a joke about hooking up a VCR. I am not electronically inclined at all. My job always is to look at the TV screen and to let her know when there's a picture. And her job is to be crouched, playing with buttons. Anything now? Anything now? Anything now? Drives me nuts. That's why she gets mad at me when she says, is there a picture now? I'm like, no. She's like, there's no picture! What do you mean there's no picture? I mean, when I look at the TV, it's nothing there. That's I don't know. I don't know how to gift wrap this in a way that'll make you less pissed off. Anything now? I go to listen, you don't have to keep asking me. I'll definitely tell you when there's something there. Like, does she think if she stops asking me, all of a sudden a picture will appear and I'll be sitting there going, I wish she'd ask me. I wish she'd ask. Anything now? Yes! Little things let you know you're with the right person. You know what I mean? Like, I got a dog that loves whipped cream on a level I can't even explain. It's bizarre. My dog bugs out when it's around whipped cream. But it's equally as frightened of mice. When it sees a mouse, it flips out. So recently I'm having a piece of cake and my dog is just salivating, looking at the cake, right? And I look over at my wife and I go, all right, so let's say you took a mouse and you completely covered the mouse in whipped cream. Do you think the dog's love of whipped cream would overcome its fear of the mouse and it would lick the mouse? Right away, my wife looks at me and she's like, can the mouse get away? I'm like, no, it's got a little leash. It can wiggle, but it can't get away. And then she's like, well, is the dog even hungry? And at that moment, I'm like, I've loved this lady. Any other woman would be like, are you stoned? What are you asking me right now? And my wife's like, I need more facts. How can I make a decision here? You got to give me more information.
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2: Pablo Francisco.
4: My roommate, he's a
2: He dances for a living. He's a Chippendales dancer. He's a...
3: Woo, right, yeah. He's so fine. Oh, my God.
2: Guy has a body like a rock. Hurrah, I'm big, good looking. I shave my webos. Hurrah.
3: Squeaky, coo, coo, kee, kee, hoo.
2: Swear, I caught him doing that deal. Guess that's part of the job. Gotta shave my... Caught him in the morning one time, woke up when the door was open, he's right there in my bathroom, over the sink, for crying out loud, you know? You know, my toothbrush is in there, you know? It freaks me out. And he shaves his chest hairs, too. Shave my chest. Yeah, he shaves the chest, I mean. And the guy gets hair, let it grow, for crying out loud, but... No, I shave it, because girls like a smooth chest, so they can touch the muscles. Yeah. No? Good. That's what he tells me. Oh, well, a lot of chicks...
3: It's smooth, yeah, and muscles...
2: Oh. And then he tells me to do it. Pablo, you should do it too, you know. And I don't even got a chest, you know. I went on one of his male dancer runs. You want to come along? Like, I'm like, yeah, okay, let's go. Can I play the siren? It's like a ride along. We went to Irvine, and there was we went to the Marriott. And the Marriott, there was a bachelorette party going on. And he dresses up as a police officer. Any women familiar with that? He looks like a cop, and the girl be opening up her presents, a little bachelorette goes,
3: oh my God, thanks.
2: Yeah. And he'll come in. Hello, is Amy here? And they freak out.
3: Oh my God. Oh my God. What's going on? Oh my God. Cheryl, come here. The cops are here.
2: Yeah, do you own a blue Camaro? Yeah, I'm gonna have to give you a ticket.
3: Oh my God!
2: Bam! Bam! Quack, quack! Bam!
3: Oh my God!
2: I'm holding the radio. Yeah, do it! Go! What an idiot.
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5: 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Time once again, friends, for the Mighty Carson Art Players. 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
7: Hi there, Southland viewers. 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Bringing you today's really great tea time movie. We got a great one for you this afternoon, friends. Today's classic, Dame Mae Whitty, Jose Iturbe, Leo Carrillo, and Sabu in Mr. Moto Sucks an Egg. Here it is. How about that, friends? What a great flick, huh? We'll be back to our feature. Reginald Denny, Michael Rennie, Sonia Henny, Jack Benny, and Rex the Wonder Horse and Tonto sits on a pine cone in just a few moments. But first, friends, let me ask you this out there in television, Dan. You love good music, good art, the finer things in life? Well, Culture City. Culture City, that's right. The famous Record and Arts Center in downtown West Los Angeles off Figueroa is ready to lay a little class on all you... Lay a little class on all you Timmies who watch wrestling in your undershirts. Listen to this, friends. How many of you recognize this age-old favorite from the classical repertoire? Listen. You're right, friends. That was Jan Pierce. Singing the part of Fettuccine in Rossini's immortal opera, The Girl with a Golden Linguine. Yes, you get that, friends, and 399 other brief selections in the world's favorite music on one long-playing record. And if you order in the next 30 seconds, friends, you'll get a world-famous artistic painting painted by an actual artist with a beard to hang in your culture room. How about this? To get your culture kit, just call Culture City at these numbers in Fresno, Tarzano, and San Luis Obispo. 555-778-1347-1347-543-0021. If you're calling from Rome, dial LXD-IX-IX. And now, friends, back to our movie. Spanky McFarlane, Al McKruger, Olga San Juan, Eric von Straheim, and Fuzzy Knight in I Was in Heat for an Artichoke. Goodbye out there, friends.
4: went to a hockey game a little while ago, and between the second and third period, I went to buy one of those twisty around noisemaker things. Yeah. You think that helped? Or is it just pissing off the deaf people in the crowd? Is that all? I mean, if you're worried a deaf person will be offended by that, just don't tell them what I said. Anyway, so I went to buy one of those twisty around noisemakers, and it was $25. I'm like, that's entirely too much money to spend on a noisemaker. So I solved the problem, took a bag of free cats from the animal shelter next time. So much better. And then he shoots, he scores. Go team! Just pass out, grab a fresh one. Yeah! No problem unless you get a vomit and then big fight in section C. And I'll tell you right now, no one will fight me without no shirt, face paint, and a cat by the tail. Yeah, it's special time. I'm not an athletic man. The only sport I was ever good at was naked horseshoes, but the guy lying down is the real hero in that one. And because of that, I think that when the Olympics, they should have Olympics for people like myself. They should have fat Olympics. It should be fair. Yeah. So in all new events, like step, you know? On your marks, get set. All the medals at the Fat Olympics are all filled with chocolate. They're all for participation. That's why. Don't eat your medal. We're taking a photo. You know? And the winner at the Fat Olympics, the winner, instead of standing on the podium, the winner gets to sit down. That's his big. Enjoy your mayonnaise sandwich. Today you are an athlete.
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9: I mean, I don't like to travel for one reason. Because I got a car. No matter where I want to go, my car don't want to go there. With my car, I got nothing but trouble, nothing. And it's always heavy trouble. I mean, other people have trouble with their car. They pull in a gas station, loose wire, no charge, they're back on the road. With me, for years, I've been hearing the same thing from every mechanic, you know. You ain't using this car tonight. Well, the other day I was having my car fixed, I started talking to a mechanic. I said, what, you go to school learning to do this? He says, I didn't go to school. I said, well, how'd you learn to fix cars? He says, I can't fix cars. I said, well, how come they gave you a job here as a mechanic? He said, well, all I had to do was learn how to say, you ain't using this car tonight. Finally, I got my bill for the car. The bill said parts, $8, labor, $55. I figured the bill must be legitimate. There was grease on it. I went over to the head mechanic. I said, hey, what's with this labor? $55. Must be a mistake. Can you check it out? So we checked it out. He went over to a car that was being worked on, and he started to talk to 2 feet. Later on, I found out there was no one under the car. You know? They're fake feet. You buy them, they cost $7 a pair. You slip them under a car, you talk to them, that's all, you know? I'll tell you, talk to these auto mechanics, they'll tell you how hard they work. They put in 12 hours a day. They may put in 12 hours, they don't work 12 hours. Because they only work when there's people around. You know? When they're alone, they don't do a thing. What's up, mister? You got a dead battery? I'm sorry, I'm all alone here. I'm alone here. I can't do nothing. I'm alone here.
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2: I was in the hospital recently. I had a hernia, which if you haven't had one of those, run out and get one. That's a lengthy amount of fun. Now, I had what they called an inguinal or ingroinal, something like that. And it was awful. But I think it's inguinal hernia, which grows awesomely right off to the side of your groin, like a cabbage. Now, the thing is, if you want one, you need one. Maybe the joke's so funny, you're going to run home tonight and Google how to get one. The first thing you're going to need, my friends and neighbors, is health insurance. Go ahead and check that off the must-get list. I don't have it, so I let mine grow for about 10 months. Oh, yeah. Now it's getting good, huh? Yeah, some of you are having a hard time with the visual, but don't worry. I'ma help you. You ever see the movie Gremlins? Remember when they go into the attic, they have those pods that are kind of popping up off the floor right there? That's basically what I got happening right here on the side of my groin. And every time I sneeze, the intestine falls out of that hole and starts punching the muscle wall like a Mike Tyson fight. And that starts to bruise and change colors and eventually drop till I got Joseph and the Technicolor beach ball. And the thing is, I sleep in the nude in the middle of the night. I'm twisting around. My roommate, he's poking it with a stick. I'm like, stop it, Dad. You're weird. Now, I thought about keeping it. It's like maybe I'll go out and be like a duet show. It'll be me and the Cabbage Head show. Maybe on my last final finale, I'll Gallagher it and just set it on there and mallet the mother. Man, this is going to be a killer show. Pow, gotta go. But as you can tell, I chose not to. So when you don't have insurance, it's quite a hassle to get it taken care of. And I called, and it doesn't matter. They won't just take it off. I called them up and was like, hey, how about $75? A dark alleyway, some rusty tools. They're like, what the f-? Like, never mind. They have to evaluate it, right? Now, before I get too far into this story, I want to let you know that surgeons have absolutely zero sense of humor. You shouldn't mess with these guys. Now, I go in to set up my evaluation. But remember, whatever they're going to be cutting on, they got to get a gander at, right? And lucky for this fine gentleman, mine is right in the fun zone. That's right. He woke up that morning with Willy Wonka's gold ticket. He's getting a Facebook. He can't wait. Jib jab, Google it. Medical term. So I'll go ahead. I'll set the scene. I get in there. I drop trowel. Now, he's right in prayer position. Agreed, as an entire group, that is dangerous. He starts looking up at me. I'm looking down at him. Back up at me. Back down at him. All of a sudden, I start thinking about it. Well, typically, I wouldn't. I'm like, well, what if something goes wrong, though, right? Like, what if I drop down too low or he lifts up too quick? Am I gay? Is that a chance I'm willing to take? Probably not. With the lights on.

0: people in the whole neighborhood. So let's break it down. Let's break it down. Me, I'm a decent comedian. I'm all right. Mary J. Blige, one of the greatest R&B singers to ever walk the earth. Jay-Z, one of the greatest rappers to ever live. Eddie Murphy, one of the funniest actors to ever do it. Do you know what the white man that lives next door to me does for a living? He's a dentist. He ain't the best dentist in the world. He ain't going to the Dental Hall of Fame. He don't get plaques for getting rid of plaques. He's just a yank your tooth out dentist. See, the black man gotta fly to get something that the white man could walk to. That's right, baby. I had to make miracles happen to get that house. I had to host the Oscars to get that house. And to this day, I don't even believe it's my house. That's why I keep a bag packed right by the door. Just in case the white people that really own the place show up one day. Time to go, Blackie. Damn, I knew this day would come. Good thing I'm packed. Do you know what a black dentist would have to do to move into my neighborhood? He'd have to invent teeth.
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2: I was just checking to see, you know, I see these fashion statements these days that I don't understand. And one of them is the women and girls that wear the shirts that stop here and the pants start here and all the blubber is just blubbering everywhere. It's just like a blubber party for all to see. It's like a cascade of blubber going over a dam. I mean, where do they buy those shirts? Backs, Cracks, and Beyond? And when did they think that became attractive? Blubber. I mean, do they think guys are going, dude, check out that blubber. Dude, that's some hot fat. Dude, that's blubbalicious, my friend. I saw a lady with one of those shirts on once. She had a diamond in her navel. And I'm thinking, if you ever want to see that diamond again, you'll have to mine it. Gotta get the hat with the light. Whistle while you work. And the other thing is the pants that women and girls wear that have writing on their behind, on their butt. What is that for? I mean, it's kind of like, I did my hair, I did my makeup, but you know what? I want your attention focused right here because there's a message for you. It's a bum billboard, my friend. Sometimes it'll say princess. It says princess, ma'am, I see excess. It's huge. And sometimes, quite frankly, I have to say, hey, can you stop walking? Because I can't read it. Hey, there's a letter missing. Oh, there it is. And I'm sorry, if you start with B-U-M on your butt and the U is missing, then it's just B-M and that's not good advertising. Is it? No, it's not. I saw this lady in the store the other day. And I'm looking at her, I'm sorry, she had like 8 inches of her crack showing. And I think that was just the tip of the iceberg. The Titanic would have went down. And I just snapped, I had had enough of this. I said, lady, your crack is showing, cover up. And she looks at me and goes, well, why are you looking? Because I've never been to the Grand Canyon. So while she was tying her shoe, I called my wife and kids. They came over and we took pictures.
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5: Yeah,
4: this is like a primetime deal for you.
5: I can't believe it.

0: Yes. Yeah.
1: What happened?
0: Do you want to tell us a little bit about the show? It's like a half hour. Is it a situation comedy?
1: It's a basic situation comedy, but we have stand-up segments throughout it, so we don't have to try and put stupid jokes in the dialogue.
0: Right.
1: We put the stupid jokes in the stand-up.
0: So it's you doing part of your observations throughout the show as a stand-up?
1: Relating to the story that you're watching.
0: Yeah. And do we have a clip of this?
1: We have a clip.
0: And it's called Seinfeld, right?
1: Yeah, that's me.
0: I know.
1: And it was either that or, you know, another Jew comic from New York.
0: I don't know. I'm not sure that that's how
1: you'd
0: want it in the TV guide.
1: No,
0: all right.
1: No.
0: All right, let's take a look here. Now, this is from the
1: apartment got robbed. So then the cop comes over for the report.
0: This is from the premiere episode.
1: No.
0: All right, but if you watch the whole series, it'll be in this. All right, here we go. This is a few minutes from Seinfeld.
2: Let's see. That's one TV, stereo, one leather jacket, a VCR, and a computer. Is that about it?
3: Answering machine.
1: Boy, I hate the idea of somebody out there returning my calls.
2: What do you mean?
1: It's a joke.
2: I see. Well, Mr. Seinfeld, we'll look into it, and we'll let you know if we find anything.
1: You ever find anything?
2: No.
4: My dad was a wrestling coach. He was my coach. You know? He was my coach in high school. And people were like, oh, that must have sucked. He must have pushed you. Like, yeah, he pushed me. But he pushed me in sports. That's a normal thing to push your kids in, right? Sports? There's people out there who spend their whole lives trying to find Bigfoot. How'd you like to have that guy as a dad? Do you even want to find Bigfoot, son? Because you don't act like it. What time did you get up this morning? Noon. Bigfoot doesn't get up at noon. He gets up at 4:15 in the morning. You don't have a tracking map. You lost your night goggles. What, you think he's going to show up one day out of nowhere? Huh? Knock, knock. Who's there? Not Bigfoot, dumbass. He still watches tapes of me wrestling in high school and critiques them. I went home the other day. Hey, Dad, how you doing? Come here. What in the hell were you doing in this match? You're laying there like a dead animal. What in the hell is wrong with you? Again, I quit wrestling 18 years ago. You quit wrestling in the middle of this match. That's when you quit wrestling. He used to lie to us, too, as a coach, man. Good coaches lie. Guys, next week's going to be the toughest match of your lives. Oh, no. Especially you, Gregory. You've got the Russian. Who? Russian. Transferred in last week from Russia. Two-time national champ. You better get ready, son. I'd work hard all week. We'd get to the match. I'd be like, Dad, he doesn't look Russian. He's Russian! It says Lopez on the back of his jacket. Southern Russian, son. Watch out. They're the sneaky ones. I was on the wrestling team in high school, and I also played the clarinet in the band. That is a bad mix. The guys on the team made fun of me, especially my best friend, Huey Baker. He was a black guy. He's one of those guys who would just get a hold of something and never let you forget it. Look at Greg, man. Greg, play the flute. It's a clarinet, Huey. It's a flute, Greg. You a flute man. Look at little flute man, Greg. Flute your flute, Greg. Little flute man, Greg. Flute your flute man, Greg. Rooty tooty fest and flute it, Greg. You'd be on the bus going to a match, you'd be real quiet, and all of a sudden you're, hop, two, three, four, what the hell, we fighting for, flute man.
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32: I'm going to tell you what I'm terrified of. Y'all going to think I'm crazy, but I'm going to tell you anyway. Bum hands. A bum's hands. You can say I'm crazy all you want. I'm willing to bet y'all any amount of money right now, if y'all walk outside after this show and a bum come up to you and flick your lip, bet money you kill yourself tonight. Bet whatever you want to bet that you kill yourself tonight. If you walk outside after this show and a bum come up to you, give me a dollar, man. What? Man, you better give me a dollar, man. What happened, man? He shoots you? Flip my lip, man. Oh, my God. Like, you got to get rid of that lip. You can't keep that lip. That lip's got to go. You got to buy a new lip. I don't even know where to get lips. What'd you do if you got jumped by three homeless people and they held you down? Ha! Get off me! What is this about? And then the leader come out and you see him like this. Oh my God. You know how dirty his hands are? Oh my God. That'll be the quickest bump that you've ever gotten in your life. Bow, bump, that fast. You gotta explain it. Hey man, is that a herpes? It's a bum bump. What? What is a bum bump, man? A bump. Hold up. I gotta get it out. Hold up. What is that, man? It's a bum bump. How you let a bum touch your lip? I thought you were trying to tell me a secret. What? What was a bum trying to tell you? He tricked me. He was like, hey man. I said, huh? He got me. Get fire on these bitches one time, man.
30: I Heart Comedy.
33: You have that friend that drinks a lot of wine?
3: and then when it tells you it's for their health. You know what I mean? They're like, yeah, I drink. The doctor said it was good for my triglycerides. Like, yeah, not when you drink it out of a bag there, jackass. What is that, Boone's Farm strawberry? That'll bring down your HDLs. All right, wino, into the shower, Hobo Bob. Let's wash it off. I don't know. I am trying to cut back because I've had too many of those nights. You know what I mean? I've had one too many of those nights where you just wake up in the morning, just sorry. You know, you just know somewhere somebody is just like, you were a jackass to someone. You just wake up with like the jackass hangover. You know what I mean? You're saying, I know somebody somewhere is freaking pissed off. I better just open up my phone book and start calling people. Start at A until someone says, you jackass. You are correct. I am. It's funny. It's like, the problem for me is I just like the way I feel when I drink. You know what I mean? I just feel so great when I'm out with my friends having cocktails. I'm in such a good mood. I feel like magical things happen when I drink. Magical things. I'm magical. You know what I'm talking about. For example, all of a sudden, you just wake up in bed. I was dancing. Now I'm in bed. How did it happen? Must be magic. Or maybe you wake up in the middle of the street, alone, hours after you went out, in the daylight. How did I get here? Teleportation. And apparently I made my pants disappear.
30: I Heart Comedy. Funny lives here.
7: George Carlin.
8: One of the things that occurred when I began to feel some changes happening to me. Naturally, I was kind of still entertaining in gin joints, you know. I mean, I realize they sell gin here, but it's really not the same as middle-class nightclubs where I spent, like, a lot of years. And it was weird to start having hair and start having a beard and to come out, you know, to all these folks, a lot of Shriners and hookers and salesmen, which are the same as hookers, really. Get right down to it. It was just strange. I had to find ways to break the ice. I mean, I told them a poem. I told them about my hair. I'm aware some stare at my hair. In fact, to be fair, some really despair of my hair. But I don't care, because they're not aware, nor are they debonair. In fact, they're just square. They see hair down to there, say beware, and go off on a tear. I say no fair. A head that's bare is really nowhere. So be like a bear. Be fair with your hair. Show what you care. Wear it to there. Or to there. Or to there if you dare. My wife bought some hair at a fair to use as a spare. Did I care? Au contraire. Spare hair is fair. In fact, hair can be rare. Fred Astaire got no hair, nor does a chair, nor a chocolate éclair. And where is the hair on a pear? Nowhere, mon frère. Now that I've shared this affair of the hair, I think I'll repair to my lair and use Nair. Do you care?
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9: And there was a kid in our school who was mentally handicapped. I say mentally handicapped because you cannot say retarded anymore. So I understand it. On the other hand, by calling it the R word, they're trying to equate it with the N word and the C word. The R word is a word. It's in the dictionary. Flame retardant. Retarded growth. I used to live near the Rentham Home for the Retarded. It was a sign on the freeway. But we had a kid in our school who was mentally handicapped, and sometimes we would make fun of him because we were horrible people. We were miscreants. We were not raised. We were housed. And when we would make fun of him, my mother would correct us by saying, God forbid that should ever happen to you. And then, 20 years go by. This thought just popped into my head. that could never happen to me. Now I have this other fear that one day out of the blue, I might wake up and for no reason whatsoever, goodbye, honey, I go to work. Oh, no. But today of all days, because I have to give the big presentation at the meeting, and now we're going to lose the Henderson account. Stop your laughing. He's saying, Dana, aren't you saying don't make fun of the mentally handicapped? And then you make fun of the mentally handicapped? Yes. And I do that to show you why I no longer perform this piece in my show. And because I felt guilt, I donated $5,000 to the Special Olympics, which is a wonderful organization that does amazing things for truly luminous people. But if you donate $5,000 all at once, you get put into their Gold Circle donor program. And now, every day, I get mail from retarded people asking me to give them more money. In postage alone, they've spent $10,000 trying to get me to give them another $5,000. Because they're retarded.
30: Love comedy. You've come to the right place. This is iHeart Comedy.
7: I was in the marching band in high school. Anybody else go that route? No? You weren't? Or you were? Yeah, what'd you play?
10: Trumpet.
7: Trumpet. It's not bad. It's got a little soul to it, you know? Big brass section in your marching band or what? No? Yeah. I played the three of you guys. Yeah, that's just... Yeah, okay, that's enough. That's enough. I played the bass drum. That's not a sexy instrument. You know that big round one? You know that guy? They give it to that fat kid. That's what I played. Most Macho Mans have like 150, 170 kids. We had 17 kids. That's an embarrassing rolling in. No, not good. At rival school, Reading Mass had 180 kids with a flag corps. You know the girls with the flags? We had one girl. She waved a white flag. They used to show up on our turf like redcoats, like we come in like Charlie Brown, like ban, ch, ban, ch, ban, ban, ban. That's on Broadway. I don't know if you guys know that. It's a good song. One time in high school, a girl asked me, she's like, "What do you do? What are you interested in?" I was like, you know, I like baseball and I'm in the band. And she goes, "You're in a band?" And never in my life had the difference between the and meant so much. I was like, yes, I am in a band. A band is what I'm in. And she was like, what kind of music do you play? What kind of music do you do? I'm like, nah, we mainly do cover tunes. We do some cover songs. She was like, who? Like you too? I love you too. I'm like, nah, we do like Andrew Lloyd Webber. What are you? Tried to audition for a band. You know how embarrassing that was? I showed up, they're like, well, what's up, dude? You're the drummer? I'm like, yeah, man. They're like, cool, you ready to like try a couple songs? I'm like, you know it. They're like, cool, hop on the set, we'll do it. I'm like, nah, don't even need the set, bro. Just the bass, all I'm gonna need is the bass. Got my own mallet, too. I prefer to walk around while I play, if you guys are cool with that. I don't know what you guys like to do, but I like to walk around, keep it loose, you know what I mean? Keep it moving, like it is a fluid kind of thing.
11: Russell Peters.
12: You know, somebody got mad at me one night. They go, you know, Russell, it's cool when you make fun of different races, but you shouldn't talk about deaf people. I was like, what? Yeah, you shouldn't talk about deaf people. No, seriously, what? Are they here? Even if they were, it's up to you to tell them what I'm saying. If a person's been deaf their whole life, from day one to now, their life is just as normal as yours and ours. because they have nothing to compare it to. So to them, being deaf is the equivalent to us hearing things. And women are the worst at this. Because women will walk up to a deaf guy, oh, well, that's sad. Oh, look. Poor guy, he's deaf. And the deaf guy doesn't know what's happening. Like, what happened? Put something on my shirt. And women don't know when to stop. They're like, oh, you should hear music. Deaf guy's like, you shouldn't hear nothing. So much better. You gotta figure being deaf can't be that bad. It's gotta have a positive side to it. Say you have a girlfriend. Okay, wait. Say you have my ex-girlfriend. You don't know. All you see is... And he's thinking in his head, she's so beautiful when she dances. So much passion.
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10: I never know what to expect when I'm playing somewhere new, and it's disquieting, but it's exciting. But I have come across some weird stuff doing comedy on the road. Like there, I was in Tampa, Florida, a couple years ago, and I found out the act the week before me was the Chippendale Dancers at a comedy club, which they're hilarious to me, but I don't see why. You know, they're playing a comedy club, and I don't think they would really appreciate being laughed at, but... Oh, and for those of you who don't know who the Chippendale Dancers are, they're very handsome, fit, athletic men who evidently at one point were wearing full tuxedos, but then they went through some kind of storm that tore off their jackets and shirts and left their cuffs and collars and bow ties behind. Some sort of sexy tornado they went through on the way to a wedding. It's this way, fellas. Oh! Hot stuff! And they sang and made a career out of it. God bless them. Which, by the way, if you own a bow tie and you've not worn it shirtless, get on that. That is a hot look, okay? Walk around your house. You will never not laugh when you pass a mirror. Hey, that guy's ready for some formal volleyball. Right? But I was talking to the manager, and I was like, so what are the women like when these guys come out? They go crazy, you know? And I'm not even that curious. I'm just making conversation. You have all this downtime, so you just hang out and you talk to whoever. I was like, oh, the Chippendales played here. Where the women, they go nuts and those guys run out? And the manager got really serious and sad. Like, he just looked at me and was like, the women, they're horrible, man. They grab my ass. I'm wearing Dockers. I weigh 300 pounds. I'm not a dancer. And he walked away to cry and drink scotch alone. I'm like, what did they do to him? I guess they just grabbed any guy around. Like, whatever. Ah. You know? But I think it's only because, first off here, women have all the etiquette in the world. All the etiquette in the world is owned by women. Okay? Thank God you're alive, ladies, because you make this world awesome. And better, it would be a burning husk of gross without you, right? But, you don't have strip club etiquette, okay? And it's not your fault. It's not your fault. You just don't go to strip clubs. Men, we have no etiquette, but we know strip club etiquette in our bones. I know if I touch, I'll get tased. I know that. Because men are disgusting and we have to be kept in check like apes. No touching? Okay. Beer. Beer's good. Drink and beer and watch and I'm gross. Men are disgusting. Disgusting.
30: All laughs, all the time. I Heart Comedy.
13: Gary Goldman.
14: I got an email once from an ex-girlfriend. It was completely innocuous, but she signed it with a wink, a semicolon, and a right parenthesis. A wink. Do you think people wink enough in their texts? Do you think? Think they could wink a little bit more? If anybody winked that much in real life, you'd have them committed. Medicated and committed. What is wrong with you? I got in a six-hour argument over this semicolon. Essentially, I was in an argument over a semicolon. Who would have ever thought in 2,000 years, in a million years, that the semicolon would have any effect on your life? It's been sitting on the keyboard since the invention of the keyboard, barely working, barely making ends meet. Every once in a while, I would have to work a bibliography just to pay the rent. But you got to give it credit. It is a persistent punctuation mark. It never gave up. It never gave up. And I found myself in an argument over a semi. Had it been a regular colon, a two eyes open, no, there's no argument there. Wink, all of a sudden, like, you're sleeping with her, aren't you? Yeah. Or her shift button is broken. It could be as simple as that. The semicolon never gave up. The bastard child of the period and the comma never gave up. It's like, oh, someday. It literally has to look up to the colon. It has the bottom bunk and the colon is up top, just running things in the semicolon. Oh, someday. Someday. Someday I'll separate email addresses, independent clauses, and relationships. You'll see. You'll see.
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28: 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Like the time Paul McCartney spent in a notorious prison, or the bizarre crime Lady Gaga is accused of, or that time Blondie's Debbie Harry escaped Ted Bundy. 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
31: I don't want you to think I have a hard time with my parents. I love my parents. They were great people. I adored them. And my childhood was idyllic. There was never any problem in my childhood. That's why I became an alcoholic stand-up comedian. They were good, my parents. They were good people. You do your best for your kids. And the minute you have your own kids, you forgive your parents. You're like, I get it. I understand. I try not to do what my parents were a little bit guilty of. They used to always say, oh, you kids have got it too easy. And I try not to do that to my own kids, but it's hard not to. When I see them sitting in the back of the car with a 5-point seatbelt molded thing into the car and the safety helmet and the intravenous Cheerios into the arms. Round-the-clock Teletubbies. I've seen a lot of Teletubbies in the past 2 years. That's weird. Weird. Now remember who's talking to you here. That's weird, and I know weird. I have smoked Nepalese temple ball on a beach in Sri Lanka at sunset at a Hindu funeral, but when I see the Teletubbies, I'm like, what is that? What is that? Uh-oh. Uh-oh, Fadad. Remember a few years ago, there was a big controversy. People say, hey, one of those Teletubbies is gay. That Tinky Winky. Tinky Winky is gay. Tinky Winky's the one, the pink one with a triangle in his head that carries a handbag. I'm like, why would you think he's gay? I've seen a lot of Teletubbies. Let me tell you something. Tinky Winky is not gay. Tinky Winky is a drunk. It's like Tinky Winky's like, Tinky Winky fat down. Tinky Winky, what I read are drinking. Anyway, what I'm saying is I try not to give my kids a hard time, but it's hard. You know, you see them in there with their child seats. There were no child seats in my dad's car. No seats in my dad's car. It wasn't technically a car. When my dad was a mail carrier, we just had a little post office van. When we went around a tight corner, he'd be like, aim for a soft parcel.
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3: I want to tell you guys this story. I swear to God, this happened in Appleton, Wisconsin. This happened last time I was here. It was at Sal's Pizza on College Avenue. This is my favorite story, but this happened here, so I feel like it's special here. Okay. You ever see somebody who deserves to get their ass whooped? And then they do, and it's glorious. I was at Sal's Pizza on College Avenue, bar closed, elbow to elbow people. You ever see somebody in a crowded room, you don't even know the guy, but you're like, oh, that guy's a douchebag. Like, you just know your spidey sense douche dar is like, this guy, elbow-to-elbow people, at bar close, at Sal's Pizza, and he's punching and kicking people like he's at a Godsmack concert or something. And he looks at his buddy after he hits a total stranger and he goes, very nice. So the owner gets pissed, goes to throw him out. They get into a fight in the middle of the restaurant. Somebody calls the cops. Eight cops come, but you know how cops are, like just... guy turns to fight the cops. And the woman cop was first, and he grabs her and flips her onto a table. And everybody, all the customers ran for life except for me. I'm like, oh, I got front row seats. This is gonna be awesome. Because he just gave the cops full rights to beat the crap out of him. And they're gonna do it. I'm watching. They're pulling out their batons and their tasers. One of the cops was stretching. Like, it's gonna go down. I swear to God, this guy is a foot away from my face with eight cops taking him down at Sal's Pizza. He looks me dead in the eyes and he goes, help me! What? Dude, I'm pretty sure if you fight a cop and win somehow, you don't get to go. This isn't Gladiator. You can't earn your freedom at the end, you know? Like, oh, you beat me in a fight by the laws of Appleton, Wisconsin. Take my badge. You're sheriff now. No, that's not what happens. What happens is you get your ass beat by eight cops in front of me, and then I go, very nice.
30: All comedy, all the time. I Heart Comedy.
6: Brian Regan.
7: Had some Pop-Tarts this morning. Doctor told me to eat more fruit, so. What better source than a thin layer in a strawberry frosted Pop-Tart? Melt the butter on it, too. I'm looking at the Pop-Tarts box, and I notice they have directions on there. I give up on this species. Like, if the directions weren't on the box, would somebody... What the... How do I get that goodness in me? You don't gotta worry, man. I got directions. They have two full sets of directions. They have toaster directions, which I'm not making this up. The toaster directions are longer than one step. I don't know how it's possible that the directions are longer than one. You think it would be step one, toast the Pop-Tarts. Go ahead, toast them. It's okay. Hey, are you still reading this? but they've managed to break it up into smaller increments. These are the actual toaster steps. I want to be in the room watching somebody who has to consult these steps. Okay, number one, remove pastry from pouch. Okay. I see where they're going with this. We are banging on all cylinders now. Okay, number two, insert pastry. Oh, okay. Vertically. Into toaster. I gotta get a toaster. It's like two of like 17 toaster steps. And then they have microwave directions. You can microwave a Pop-Tart. That just blew me away that you could do that. How long does it take to toast a Pop-Tart? A minute and a half if you want it dark? People don't have that kind of time? Listen, if you need to zap fry your Pop-Tarts before you head out the door, you might want to loosen up your schedule. And I swear, it says microwave on high for 3 seconds. That's all. I don't think I want to wake up and be eating in 3 seconds. You know, the alarm goes up. Ah, dang it! It's late, I gotta get out of here! If you're waking, eating, and hauling in 3 seconds, it's time for a change of lifestyle. Thanks.
0: Steve Martin.
1: I got a great dirty trick you can play on a three-year-old kid. See, kids learn how to talk from listening to their parents. See? How's it going? See, this is a good one you can pull on. See, what you do, if you have a three-year-old kid and you want to play a dirty trick on him, whenever you're around him, you talk wrong. So now it's like his first day in school and he raises his hand. May I mambo dog face to the banana patch? Well, let me give you a warning, okay? I was in Paris about 2 months ago. And it was just a little vacation. I was on the East Coast. I had 7 days off. I said, well, I'll just go over there and I'll go to Paris. But let me give you a warning. If you're going over there, here's an example. Chapeau means hat. Ouf means egg. It's like those French have a different word for everything.
30: I Heart Comedy.
6: I got to go to Hawaii, man. I didn't pay for it, though. They paid for it, because if it was up to me, we wasn't going vacation no damn Hawaii. We're right here in St. Louis, down at the Arch. There it is. But I got blessed to get to go to Hawaii and do a show. So it was during Mother's Day, and my wife's birthday on Mother's Day too. So I took my mama and my wife on Mother's Day, you know, it's her birthday. Yeah. He's like, you the man, you the man, you the man. I said, I know. But I learned one thing. Black folks can't always go to Hawaii. We get over there, and first thing, my wife's friend, she weighed 300 pounds. I'm like, oh, girl, that parasailing look fun. Now, if you don't know what parasailing is, it's this parachute and a little bitty tiny ass unsafe rope tied to this unsafe ass boat going 1,000 miles an hour. And her ass weighed 320, talking about she want to get her big ass up in this damn little thing. See, that's when I come in to give her some reality. She's like, let's do that prayer. I said, look here, your big ass weighed 320 pounds. Now that little ass rope ain't going to hold your big ass. Soon as that boat take off, you up in that air, the rope going to snap. You're going to end up in Tupelo, Mississippi somewhere. And you better fill out some applications because your fucking ass gonna live there for the rest of your life because we ain't looking for you. And my wife friends is out in the water. Come on, Annabelle, it's great. I tell you, no, we're not. Because black folks didn't watch Jaws and all them scary ass water movies. Not for our enjoyment, them are our training videos. Because when you see a white person out there like, blah, blah, watch this. That shark about to come up and eat her fucking ass. Now, my beautiful wife, she got mesmerized by this thing called a catamaran. Now, she goes like, "Ooh, baby, they got catamaran. Now the catamaran ain't nothing but a raft with a motor on it. It ain't safe. And they charge you $30 to get on it." And she's talking about, "Let's get on this catamaran, baby. Let's get on the catamaran." And I'm like, "First of all, you've been at the YMCA for 5 years and didn't even know they had a swimming pool. But your ass want to jump on this little bitty ass unsafe raft, ain't got no seatbelt. And God forbid if it flipped over, here you here, save me, baby, save me." I'm like, "Get your ass off of me." Because I can swim okay, but I can float dynamically. And I know she's going to be hanging around. Let me go, get some help. Hold your breath. I'm going to get the lifeguard.
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8: And we should open up the parameters of the music we listen to. You know, like, it really bothers me that the people in this country don't know about the incredible pop music coming out of the Middle East right now. Wake up in the morning, pick the sand out of your teeth, turn on that radio dial.

0: was Hottie Bob by Kool Abdul. Coming up next on Libya Rap, DJ Jazzy Mahnubar and the Fresh Rafsan Johnny. But first, a word from our hostage.
1: They mean business. Send more guns.
0: Communication. Hardest thing in the world. You know, I can look at you guys, I can communicate to you all night, but one-on-one, I'm terrible. Just there's certain things about communicating that really bother me. You know? Like whenever I meet somebody new, I say, "Hi, how are you?" Most of the time when people hear that, they'll say something like, "Good, and yourself?" Or, "Fine, thank you very much." But sometimes they like to surprise you. "I've got no dream, man. I'm all dead inside." "I'm sorry, wrong answer, but thank you for playing." And if I'm worried about something, I don't even want to leave my house anymore, because I know there's five people waiting out there somewhere just to ask me that question. "Hey, Jim, how are you?" And I go, "Really good. Please look away. Danger, danger, danger." I should change the response or something, you know. "How am I, Gene?" "I don't know. Let me check." "I'd like to do a few more tests." See, I think body language is the communication of the future. For instance, if you stand like this, it means, "Hey girls, I'm single and I have a curvature of the spine." You gotta put it out there, you know?
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3: Look at this posture. This is the thing that's bothering me more than anything. I'm wearing my pants too high, I'll tell you right now. As long as I'm on this run. Because I just, you know, one of my goals this year, one of them is just, I just want to worry closer to the ground. That's one of my goals. My grandfather used to wear them. Unbelievably, he was like a slacks monster, my grandfather. He looked around, just a belt, and then he used to, his pants hit a cloud once, and it started raining over his bedroom, and then, this whole posture thing, I sort of feel it's low self-esteem. I'm sorry. I think low self-esteem is big now, though, in the 80s. And my grandfather, I mean, the whole family is burdened with it. We had the Lewis Funeral Home, had an on-deck circle, which I'm not thrilled about. He had, like, you know, forget about it, delusions of other people's grandeur, my grandfather. He used to sleep under his mattress, you know. It was sort of humiliating for everybody. And take me to Yankee Stadium. He'd say, like, "We'll get great seats after the game," kind of thing. Had this parrot in the house. The parrot used to go, "Ah, Polly doesn't deserve a cracker. Ah, Polly doesn't deserve a cracker." I don't know. Holidays. Holidays should be a blessing. I don't know. We just usually, the, you know, Lewis family, we just, you know, New Year's Eve, we just sort of sit around and watch our hopes drop, you know, around midnight. Every holiday is a nightmare. Holidays should be good. They should be a moment. There's so many now. It's almost like, I feel it's almost a marketing joke. I mean, every time you go to a florist, you know, you go to buy a flower, why, what's going on? "Oh, this is a secretaries without tongues today." Thank you very much. "Oh, really? I'm sorry, I didn't know that." That sort of pisses me off a little bit, but every holiday, I mean, everything. July 4th, I mean, you'd think that would be a great day, you know, but my father was concerned about parking, and it was, you know, so we would, like, park, like, miles away from the stadium and just listen to the fireworks.

0: Operation Extreme Redundancy is carrying on. All throughout the Middle East. Allah Falam! They're back! Hide the women and children in the number zero. And then he said, we're going to bomb the Afghanis back to the Stone Age. And the Afghanis went, ooh, upgrade. Oh, great. As we see here, today's bombing has enlarged the hole from yesterday's bombing. We have moved rubble from here to here. In the upper right-hand corner, a goat, possible member of the Taliban, or concubine. We have fired the $100 million cruise missile up the goat's ass, and we're successful. And then we started dropping bombs! Food, bombs! And here's the fun part. Some of the bombs were little yellow bombs, and the food packages were little yellow packages. So now you're playing Survivor, the real game. What was in those packages? Pop-Tarts, peanut butter, all you need's a honey-baked ham, and you got a redneck Christmas. Why are they dropping Pop-Tarts and peanut butter on a Muslim country? First of all, very difficult to have a call to jihad with a mouthful of peanut butter. Secondly, Afghanistan is a hashish-smoking culture, and anyone who has ever been a friend of the hookah will go, Pop-Tarts.
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2: It's been the best job I've ever had.
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2: And I got to thinking about that. We've been blessed, but able to, with having great fans and be able to tell jokes and make a living, and thank God, because we ain't trained to do nothing else. And with that thought in mind, I was saving this. If you weren't doing this, what job do you think you'd be doing? Scary thought. But I think I would be still doing what I was doing my last job. And I was a tour guide for an underground cave.
3: Did you have a uniform?
2: We had the jumpsuit with the little name tag on it. Said Bill. And it was not a great job. But it's probably where my comedy started. Because you put people underground, they freak. And we used to have to walk backwards through the cave so we could keep an eye on the tour. And I got fired from that job. Because I used to like to go around the corner and come back screaming, bats, bats, bats! People don't appreciate that.
4: Plus, having to walk out with wet pants the whole way. Yeah.
5: No, okay, I did have a job one time. I used to work at the flea market. And I liked working up there. But I was always a nice fella. I used to sell stuff, but I didn't want to overcharge people. And I always sold myself shorts, what I did. Like, people come up and they go, how much you want for that? And I'm like, $20. And they'd be like, give me five of them. I'm like, dang, gone. I could have got more for them, you know? And I still do that to this day. I can't figure out. Like, I was at the restaurant the other day eating, and the waitress come by, and she says, you need anything else? And I was just kidding around. And I go, yeah, how about a neck rub? She started giving me a neck rub. And I was like,
2: this one I want to hear.
6: I cannot imagine you having a real job.
7: You know what? The last job that I had was at a pickle factory. I promise. And I got fired for putting my finger in the pickle slicer.
3: You got fired for putting your finger in a pickle slicer?
7: She got fired too. Both of us got fired.
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8: You're getting into trouble, man. But I love women, though. I think my favorite type of women is mixed-race girls. I love mixed-race girls. Some in the crowd. No. See me after the show. No? Okay, just fooled me. See how cruel women are? See what I'm talking about? Got my hopes up this high in this amount of time. I like mixed-race girls. You know why? Because it don't matter who the parents are. It could be they're never ugly. It could be the two ugliest people from each race as the parents. That daughter is always fine. They're just always incredible. It don't matter who the parents are. You'd be looking at them in disbelief like,

0: Oh my gosh, you are incredible. You mean to tell me Rosie O'Donnell and Flavor Flav are your parents? That's incredible. And this is your homegirl? Wow, you're incredible too. You mean to tell me Seal and Phyllis Diller are you? Just never seen anything like this. And wow, you got to be the baddest one of them all. You are preposterously fine. That's how fine you are. It's preposterous. You mean to tell me Smeagol from Lord of the Rings and Condoleezza Rice are your parents? And some people get mad when you call Condoleezza Rice ugly, but there's scientific proof to prove that Condoleezza Rice is ugly. Let me break it down for you. If Halle Berry was the Secretary of State, everybody in here would be like, man, she slept her way to the top. But Condoleezza Rice walks in the room like, that is smart. Genius.
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23: Now, I don't mind proper graffiti. You know, Gary has AIDS, your mum's a bender. Proper graffiti. But I don't like racism, and I don't like racist graffiti, and I've started to fight back. I saw a bit of graffiti last time I was in Felixstowe, written on a wall. Someone had put, asylum seekers out. So above it, I wrote, asylum seekers in. And below it, I wrote, asylum seekers shake it all about. That gave me confidence. I went back to a rough pub near where I live in North London. Someone's written on the gents' wall, white power. So across it, I've written, sill it bang. I saw a brilliant sign on a police station wall. It said, wanted for sex attacks. I didn't know there were vacancies. I thought I should look into that. Flexible hours, you get to work outdoors, you get to meet new people. Speaking of violent sexual crime, and I was. The fella in Ipswich last year that was murdering all those prostitutes, I presume you all read about that in the papers as it was going on. Really grisly, morbid story, but you kind of can't look away. I think some of the reporting as that guy was murdering loads of prostitutes was very irresponsible. The News of the World led with the headline, "The killer is out of control." Now, to me, the headline, "The killer is out of control," implicitly suggests that there is an acceptable number of prostitutes to murder in any given calendar month. The problem with this lunatic is the number he's killing is just not sustainable. At this rate, we will run out of prostitutes in the Ipswich area. And then where will we be? Newcastle.
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0: Ellen DeGeneres.
1: So here's the thing. I feel like that everything on this earth is here for a reason. That's just my opinion. I think that there are no mistakes. And I think that even if you don't understand why one thing is here, you find out later it works with the ecosystem somewhere else. It does something. I don't understand why we have fleas here, because fleas do nothing at all beneficial. But I thought at times like this, when we can't figure it out for ourselves, wouldn't it be great if we could just pick up the phone and call up God and ask him these things? Just pick up the phone, call up God. Yeah, hi, God, it's Ellen. Ellen. DeGeneres. DeGeneres. What's so funny? No, I never thought of that. It does sound like that, doesn't it? I get it. Yeah. Listen, if you weren't too busy... Sure, I'll hold on. Somebody's at the gate. Onward, Christian soldiers. March. Yeah. Now, just sing along your tape. It's not a tape. They're good. Listen, God, there are certain things on this earth I just don't understand why they're here. No, not Fabio. No. No. But there are certain things. I mean, Jesus Christ. No, I didn't mean that. No. That was great. We're still talking about that. Yeah. Now, I was thinking more about insects. No, bees are great. The honey. That was clever. You're welcome. I was thinking more about fleas. They seem to have no beneficial... No, I didn't realize how many people were employed by the flea collar industry. Not to mention sprays. Well, I guess you're right. Of course you are. Of course you are. Yeah. Yeah. Well, you got a little cold. God bless you. Or bless yourself. You could just bless yourself, couldn't you? Yes, I'm still doing the comedy. Uh-huh. Oh, you got a joke for me. I'd love to hear it. No, I got time. Of course, you know that more than me, huh? That was a joke. Go on. No. Who's there? God who? Godzilla. It's incredibly funny. Uh-huh. Another one. Who's there? God who? God a dime. Whoa! Yeah. No, I don't have time for another one. No. I just remembered an appointment I have to get to, so I gotta go. How about that? God who? Gotta go? Cute? Stupid. All righty. It was good talking to you too. And I'll see you, I'll talk to you later.
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2: My car talks, man. I need the 82 Datsuns. You leave your lights on, the car say, ding, lights are on. It does. I take a girl out, I leave the lights on purpose, you know? Get out the car, I say, ding, lights are on. Girl says, did your car say something? I say, yeah, it did. I bought it from my neighborhood, though, man. It got different rhythm to it. You leave your lights on, the car say, ding. Say, man, you left your lights on. I said your lights is on, man. What, you blind and deaf? Turn off your lights. I got in the car the other day, man, put the key in the car, said, ding. Hey, man, somebody stole your battery. I say we go get the mother.
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0: Isn't this a wonderful country? I was in Florida. I'm staying at a motel called the Three Palms. It's run by a middle-aged couple, one of whom is missing a hand. Okay. That's what I thought, too. But they got upset when I asked. I love Florida. I love the beach. I love the sound of the crashing surfers against the rocks. Yeah. They always have a sign at the beach, no glass bottles. I think that's so the other sand particles don't feel like underachievers. Don't you hate it, guys? You're at the beach and there's no place to change into your trunks, you know, so you wrap a towel around yourself, you know, so no one sees your face. Yeah. Oh, God. I like to swim. In high school, I tried out for the swim team and I shaved off all my body hair and that extra burst of speed from all the bullies screaming, kill the fairy. Almost helped. So I'm with my sister in my uncle's boat. I said, you gotta go in the ocean. It's wonderful. She said, I told you I'm having my period. You know, she takes all the fun out of shark fishing.
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3: I live in Los Angeles now. The biggest problem I have with LA is actually the cuisine. I think the food in LA is garbage. You know? Did someone gasp? It's bad. But I was complaining about the food in LA to my friend, and finally he was just like, dude, you're just going to the wrong places. He was like, let me take you to my favorite restaurant in LA. It's the best because it's good and it's healthy. And he drove me to this place. It's a chain in LA of health food restaurants called Cafe Gratitude. So already, red flag, right? We walk into Cafe Gratitude, and it was the first time in my life I've ever had that impulse to suicide bomb myself, you know? Because I walked in, and immediately I was like, oh, I want to die right now. But then I got a look at the clientele who was eating there, and I was like, oh, I'm taking some mothers out with me. Because the way it works at Cafe Gratitude is you walk up to the counter, and there's a blonde girl with dreadlocks. And already you're like, oh, barf, you know? And she's like, can I help you? And you're like, yeah. And you look at the menu up here, and it's a very healthy restaurant, so everything's like quinoa and wheat germ or whatever. And so I see that, I'm like, could I get the quinoa salad, please? And the girl goes, I'm sorry, what? And you look back up at the menu, and it becomes clear that every menu item at Cafe Gratitude has like an inspirational name. So you can't say quinoa salad because the quinoa salad is called the I Am Beautiful. Okay? The I Am Beautiful, or the I Am Inspired, or the I Am a Piece of Tile in God's Mosaic, or whatever. And if they were more honest with themselves, it would be like, I am vapid, I am completely deluded. I am like 2 weeks from becoming a Scientologist, you know? So I look at the menu again. I see the salad. I'm like, oh, I'm sorry. Could I get the beautiful one? And she still pretends to not know what I'm saying. I'm like, she goes, I'm sorry, what? Because they make you say the full thing. I was like, damn it. Oh, fine. Okay. Okay, fine. I am beautiful. There. I am beautiful. And she goes, oh, yes, you are. Yes, you are beautiful. Namaste. You are beautiful. And might I add, you are luscious. And I was like, oh, thank you. And she's like, oh, no, the luscious is an almond fig milkshake. It goes very well with the beautiful salad. And I was like, okay, whatever. And she's like, okay, perfect. That'll be $47.95. She gave me my receipt. I walk over to the table. And the tables at Cafe Gratitude are normal tables and normal chairs, which I definitely had an issue with because I felt like the chairs at Cafe Gratitude should just also be toilets. You know what I mean? Because it's impossible to finish a meal there without getting explosive diarrhea. Like, instantaneous explosive diarrhea. I was eating my salad. I was even thinking, like, I don't even know what quinoa is. It could just be dehydrated diarrhea that I then rehydrate in my mouth as I chew and swallow, and it's just like carpooling through my body. I hated this place so much. I was with my friends. I was just like trying to get us all to pool our money together so we could open up the exact opposite restaurant right next door to Cafe Gratitude. Call it Cafe Attitude.
4: Doug Benson.
5: The crowds that have been coming out to see me of late have been very enthusiastic for marijuana, and I love that about them. But when I ask this question, they start booing, and I please don't boo the people I'm about to ask. Applaud if you're a non-pot smoker.
6: We're here at hole 18 of the Masters.
5: All right, so it was a smattering of people. So that's, first of all, that's fantastic that that many people silently admitted to smoking weed. And you clappers, God bless you clappers, because, you know, I don't have a problem with people that don't want to smoke weed. That doesn't matter to me. My buddy Graham Elwood, he doesn't smoke, and he doesn't drink either. So he's like the designated not me. And works out great, you know. He drives the rental car. I'm usually not in it. He usually has to come back and get me. He's just as dumb as I am. But the reason I asked for the non-pot smokers is because I do appreciate non-pot smokers coming to my shows, because that means that the jokes are good even if you're not high. Like, I like performing for people that are stoned, but, you know, it's nice to, it's an extra pat on the back if it works for people that aren't. And, so I appreciate them coming out, so that's why I don't want them booed. And I also want to do this next routine, because it sort of goes out to them and everyone else in this room, because everyone can relate to using television as a tool to procrastinate. Television, in some ways, is a worse drug than marijuana. You're out of marijuana, you still watch television. You have marijuana, might do something else. Might watch it with the, turned off. But this has happened to everybody in this room, I'm sure, one time or another. You've had something really important you needed to do. You know what I mean? Like studying for a test or feeding the baby. And you're watching an episode of Law & Order, S to the V to the U. Yeah, and you're like, when this ep is over, I'm going to go do that important thing that needs to get done. And cut to, like, you know, an hour later. You know, show ends, you hear that theme song again, bow, bow, bow, bow, bow. And you're like, all right, one more, just one more. Then I'm gonna go do that thing! Gotta do that thing! 17 hours later, Olivia and Elliot have solved a lot of terrible, horrible sex crimes. And you're just sitting there in your own filth, covered in Cheeto dust. I think they call those things marathons so that stoners can brag about what they did over the weekend. What'd you do over the 3-day holiday, Bill? Just sit around, smoke weed and smoke weed and smoke weed? No. I did a marathon. Yeah. All 7 seasons of Full House. It was not easy. That's a program for children. Yeah, I was gonna say, why are you watching that? Joey does good voices.
22: 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They all do funny here. iHeart Comedy.
7: Get this. Last year, I was sitting on the couch. I weighed like 230, 240 pounds. Yeah, seriously. And I'm sitting on the couch. I'm like, man, I got to do something. Then I had some cake. Thought about it some more. So anyway, so I'm about 40 pounds into my weight loss, right? Everything's going good, and I start to get this little tremor in my hand. Pretty soon, my friends are like, dude, what's up with you and the shake? And I'm like, I don't know, shut up. Maybe it's my antidepressants. I don't know, I don't care, shut up. Because I knew whatever it was had something, because I was really losing weight fast. And I'm shaking more, I can't even hold a pen. I'm like, shut up, I'm losing weight, shut up, I don't care. So I finally go to the doctor, and he's like, dude, you totally have something wrong with your thyroid gland. It's called Graves' disease. I don't know what that is. So I look it up on the internet. It says, well, you're going to get really fat and your eyes are going to pop out of your head. Oh, good. Definitely going to have to change my profile on Match.com. And so I go, well, what do we do about it? He says, well, you got to fix it, first of all, because I know right away this is going to mess up my weight loss, right? I know it. Because if you don't fix it, you die. And if you do fix it, you get fat. So he's like, we got to fix it. It's something called radioactive iodine therapy. I'm like, whoa, that sounds really dangerous. He's like, oh no, it's totally easy. Piece of cake. You just take this pill, boom, it's over. So I go in to take the pill. I go in the little room. Everybody's in the Chernobyl outfits and the beekeeper mask, wearing the oven mitts, you know. And I'm like, hey, you sure this is safe? It is totally safe. Sit down. I'm like, ah! So they bring up this giant metal pipe. Weighs like 10,000 pounds, and it's red. It has lightning bolts on it, and skull and crossbones, and like stick figure dead people with X's where their eyes were. And I'm like, are you sure this is safe? They're like, yes, it's totally safe. Be quiet. And so they unscrew it, and then there's this little glass tube, and it has a little pill in it. So they bust it, and they hand me a little cup of water, and they hand me the pill in a cup, and then they'll go jump behind lead. Because it's so safe, right? I'm like, oh, whatever. So I'm on my way out. I said to the doctor, is there anything I need to know before I leave? He goes, well, just so you know, it actually takes your thyroid gland like a year and a half to completely die. You know, I said, so actually tonight, even here as we speak, right now, tonight, I have a dying organ in my throat. And certainly not for the first time.
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8: Sklar Brothers.
9: Can we all agree as an audience that the sombrero is the most racist hat ever?
10: Ever.
9: Its sheer existence is racism right there.
10: Oh, yeah.
9: Clearly not invented by Mexicans.
10: Yes.
9: Clearly invented by white dudes who worked at a racist hat company.
10: Racist Hats Incorporated, maybe. I don't know.
9: Right? Two guys kicking around ideas right before lunch at a racist hat company. Guys, we got to come up with a hat for these people.
10: Well, we need to come up with this
9: hat. We know they're going to fall asleep during the day outside in the sun instead of working.
10: We know that much.
9: We need to come up with a brim that's going to cover them up.
10: We're trying to protect their faces.
9: Is that racist
10: enough?
9: It's
10: almost too nice to be racist.
9: What if we put a divot in the top of it, put guacamole in it, and
10: chips around the outside?
9: Chips going out there? It's like an edible racism.
10: It is kind of edible.
9: What if the hats could float? Put babies in it and swim across the border?
10: I love it!
9: Are you calling lunch?
10: I'm not calling lunch.
9: All right, what else do we got? We got a Persian hat made out of sweatpants in the shape of a mustache tries to sell you a rug.
10: Lunch!
9: It's two guys who really want to go to lunch. But their racism gets in the way.
10: That's right.
9: So many racist hats to make, so few hours in the day.
10: That's right.
9: You gotta have a trail mix drawer.
10: That's what I've always said.
9: Put some nuts in a bag and take them to work.
10: Yeah.
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11: I saw an interview with a Victoria's Secret designer. This guy said Victoria's Secret has actually toned down their designs. Because of September 11th. He said it like it made perfect sense. I just can't believe there's a woman trying to seduce her boyfriend. The guy's like, whoa, honey. Have you not read a paper lately? Why don't you go in the next room? Tone it down. Come back here and we will have sex. For America. I had the stomach flu recently. I did. Went to the doctor. He gave me the best treatment ever. He goes, Todd, stomach flu. Go home, rest, drink Gatorade. I love Gatorade. and I never have a legitimate reason to drink it. I called my friend up all excited. I said, hey, the doctor told me to drink Gatorade. My friend's like, I don't know, you should probably drink water instead. This put me in an awkward position, because now I had to call my doctor up and go, hey, doc, I know you went to Harvard Medical School for 28 years, and you told me to drink Gatorade. Well, I was just talking to my friend TJ. He's an intern at VH1. He told me to drink water, Doc. Doc, why are you crying? And then I heard a gunshot. What a fool I'm making of me. That surprised even me.
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17: Best thing that ever happened to me was boxer briefs. I'm so happy about boxer briefs. It doesn't seem like a big deal to most people. But before boxer briefs, I was trapped between the two awful worlds of briefs and boxers. Briefs are for a normal man with one leg here and one leg here. Two totally separate legs with a whole area between. And the briefs go up into this little valley, this little area, and they come down like this, and they can just tuck up in there and just hold them nicely. Because he's got all that air and negative space. But this is just all just mashed together, just upsetting, stingy, red, sweaty, just like, and I pull briefs on and they just go, and they just dig up in there with this viciously sharp cotton after a while I'd have just this wad of just damp cloth, just a wad of wet cotton, just like the size of a tennis ball, like a huge wad of wet cotton. And boxers were worse because they just let everything flap around and touch each other and upset each other. I need everything to be segregated down here. I need everything would stick in and just get. And also, when I had boxers on, for some reason, I always had just water, like a quarter cup of water, just sloshing around all the time. What is this water? It's hungry, defying gravity, just like an upside down glass of water.
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2: I adopted a dog a few months ago, and this was a surrender dog. Some family just given up on him and give him to the shelter. We didn't know why it was. We named him Buddy, and he's a Jack Russell Terrier. It took us about a half a day to figure out why some other family gave up on Buddy. Buddy's an idiot. He's like, bark, bark, bark, bark, run, run, run, run, bark, bark, bark, bark. This dog would not start barking. He's nuts. He's a sweet dog, but he's freaking nuts. So we went to the dog trainer. We said, what do we do? The dog trainer said, I have two ways of taking care of a barking dog. I have to teach, work with the dog. I'm like, fantastic. What do you do? She goes, well, one is a spray bottle with water. I go, I know. We've done that. She goes, no, not just water. She goes, you don't want to do just water to a Jack Russell Terrier because they eventually like the water and think it's just a new way of getting a drink. She said, you got to mix about 40% of Listerine with the water. I'm like, oh, that's awful. She goes, no, it doesn't really hurt him. It just gets their attention, bothers them. Then they realize when they're barking, you spray them and say no. They eventually learn not to bark. I'm like, okay, Listerine in the water. Got it. She said, the other way, I have this electronic collar, and it's not a mean thing. It's not a shocking collar. She goes, it's a new thing. It's an electronic thing. When the dog barks, it puffs out this puff of Citronella right in their face. So eventually they learn, they learn not to bark. I'm like, okay, send us the collar. Fantastic. We'll try that. Okay, great. So we put the collar on Buddy. I got the spray bottle ready. Everything was great. Buddy would bark, spray him in the face, like, okay, fine. I'm not going to do that. Like that, he'd learn, okay, I don't like it. One day, Buddy was having a really bad day. It was raining outside. He wouldn't stop barking. Anything that moved in the backyard, he would bark at. I'm spraying with the bottle. I'm trying to get stuff done. He's barking. He's bugging the heck out of me. And I'm spraying him. He's barking. By the end of the day, this poor dog smelled like he was from the dentist's office. His hair was completely matted. His eyes were bloodshot. He looked like Nick Nolte's mugshot. That's what he looked like.
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1: George Carlin.
3: Once a week, Father Russell would come in for heavy mystery time. And you'd save all your weird questions for Father Russell. In fact, you'd make up strange questions. You'd take a whole week thinking up trick questions to Father Russell.
4: Hey, Father. Hey, if God is all powerful, can he make a rock so big that he himself can't lift it? We got him now.
3: Or else you'd take a very simple sin and surrounded with the most bizarre circumstances you could imagine to try to, you know, relieve the guilt in the sin. It would usually end up with the statement,
4: would that then be a sin then, Father?
3: It was like here, this is an example. There was one sin, not receiving communion during Easter time. You had to perform your Easter duty. You had to receive once between Ash Wednesday and Pentecost Sunday. And if you didn't do it, it was a mortal sin. Providing, of course, you had said to yourself, hey, I'm not going to do it this year. And there weren't many mortal sins on that, but a lot of guys went to venial city on Easter duty. And so you would ask the priest, you know, you'd put,
4: hey, Father, hey,
3: Remember guys would leave their hand up after they got called on, right? And the priest would say, what are you, the Statue of Liberty done?
4: Oh, sorry, Father. Anyways, Father, hey, suppose that you didn't make your Easter duty, and it's Pentecost Sunday, the last day, and you're on a ship at sea, and the chaplain goes into a coma. But you wanted to receive, and then it's Monday, too late. But then you cross the international dateline.
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7: I remixed the remix. It was back to normal.
8: There's a commercial on late night TV for this thing you attach to a garden hose. It says, you can water your hard to reach plants with this product. Who can make their plants hard to reach? That seems so very mean. I know you need water, but I'm going to make you hard to reach. I will throw water at you. Hopefully they'll invent a product before you shrivel and die. Think like a cactus. So you can have this product for four easy payments of $19.95. I'd like to have a product that was available for three easy payments and one complicated payment. We can tell you which payment it is, but one of these payments is going to be a bitch. The mailman will get shot to death, the envelope will not seal, and the stamp will be in the wrong denomination. Good luck. That last payment must be made in wampum. My fake plants died because I did not pretend to water them. I think animal crackers made people think that all animals taste the same. What does a giraffe taste like? A hippopotamus. I had them back to back. I'd hate to be a giraffe with a sore throat. Damn it, anyway. See, I write jokes for a living, man. You know, I sit at my hotel at night, I think of something that's funny, then I go get a pen and I write it down. Or if the pen's too far away, I have to convince myself that what I thought of ain't funny. I walk by a dry cleaner at 3 a.m. The sign says, sorry, we're closed. You don't have to be sorry. It's 3 a.m. and you're a dry cleaner. It would be ridiculous for me to expect you to be open. I'm not going to walk in at 10 a.m. and say, hey, I walked by at 3. You guys were closed. Somebody owes me an apology. This jacket would be halfway done.
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6: Does anybody else like me here spend a lot of your free time Googling hate groups? No? Nobody else wants to know where not to be in February? Okay. You know, the Klan has a website. Yeah, finally. Finally getting with the times, Klan. I kind of love that they have a website because that means that there was somebody in the world that was like, oh, I hate black people and those who are different than me to such an extent that I'm going to learn Adobe Flash. You see, I'm filled with racist bile and I have a master's in graphic design. How could I put these two together? And my favorite part of the, you know, the website besides the, you know, poetry section was... On the membership page, there was a phrase that caught my attention. It said, the Ku Klux Klan is not an equal opportunity organization. You must meet our requirements 100% to become a member. And I was like, who doesn't know that? Who is the black guy that keeps showing up to the parties? What's happening, Klan? I just got on my talk like it's 1975 class. You dig solid. Slide me some skin, home skillet. Where the white women at? Klan's member in the corner like, I can't believe he's here again. Somebody should say something. This is starting to become awkward. Oh my God, do something right now. He's drinking all the punch. Hurry, say something. He's eating all the chocolate-covered pretzels. He doesn't understand that's an ironic choice of snack at this particular event. Somebody call the Imperial Grand Webmaster. You in the hood, call him. Who, me? Me? In the hood, you in the hood. Who, me? Or him? Or him or him? Who? Who do you mean? Who do you mean? Him? Me? Me? In the hood. Me? Him? Him? Me? Him? Him or him? Or him? Or her? Or it? I read that on Wikipedia. Right after I wrote all that on Wikipedia.
1: Joan Rivers.
9: Okay, so we have the gays in front, we have the lesbians in back, the Chinese are gone. Okay, fat people, stay. Stay and welcome, welcome, welcome. Oh, I love fat people. Meanwhile, thin people, get out. I hate you. I hate thin people. Does the tampon make me look heavy? I hate them. And you know who you are. Your finger smells of vomit. We are so on to you. No, but fat people, I belong to Overeaters Anonymous. Once a month, they meet at my house and they cry. Oh, no one loves me. Is that so? Your butcher loves you. Your baker loves you. Is that so? I was on an airplane. They made me buy two seats. Yeah, but you got two meals. They broke up. And it's just... And I've lost a pen. I'm on the Jenny Craig thing. And I watch all those ads. What is it, Valerie Bertinelli? I lost 96 pounds at Jenny Craig. And who's the other ass that does it? The Scientologist. Oh, Kirstie Alley. I lost 642 pounds going to Mars. So fat people, stay, stay, stay. And as I said, except those of you on Jenny Craig. I'm so damn mad. You know what that cost me? First of all, I don't want to see Valerie Bertinelli, and I don't want to see Kirstie. I want to see Jenny. she's sitting around in a double-wide trailer and she can't get out. Newark, New Jersey. She's there with Paula Deen. And it's just... You want to see Paula Deen take a bath? Actually, throwing those over the show. Oh, just breast drop, damn it. Oh, out of Brazil, this is how I go to the bathroom now. It's like having two slinkies all the time. You go up downstairs and they go...
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10: My father was a doctor, which means I was a hypochondriac. How else are you going to get their attention? When you grow up with a dad who's a doctor, you have access to other doctors. I was at college. I was a sophomore in college. And somewhere about a month or so before Christmas break, I decided that I had MS. So I started calling my father. I'm like, Dad, I have MS. And he's like, you don't have MS. I'm like, how do you know? How do you know? You haven't examined me? I don't know how you would know that. He goes, I know you don't have MS. He goes, what are your symptoms? I'm like, I don't know. My hands are tingly. He's like, you don't have MS. Are you drinking coffee? I'm like, I drink coffee. It's probably coffee. He's like, no, I have MS. And then, okay.

0: Oh, what do you mean? He's well, come on in. And then he goes back to the table, he puts a napkin down, and then he walks me and my father into his bedroom, and we're all standing there. I'm like, this in any other situation would be illegal. Whatever's happening, whatever's about to happen, this is bad. And thank God Bob says, you know what, you should probably come to the office. I don't think this is the place to do this. And my father's like, are you sure? Is that all right with you, kid? I'm like, yeah, it's probably better. All right, with my father watching, nonetheless.
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2: Here is medieval times. If you've never been, you show up to a castle. There's a lady there in a wench outfit, and she's like, welcome to medieval times. Are you ready to step back into the Middle Ages? Yes, if that's what we're doing, sure. Point me in the direction of a witch. I want to burn it. But medieval times, I can't burn a witch. Nobody's getting the bubonic plague. I can't pee wherever I want to. All I can do is sit there in a paper crown at a 30-year-old's birthday party next to a bunch of 11-year-olds at 11-year-old birthday parties, and they're all looking at me and my friends like some stark vision of their future. Do you think medieval times will be open in the future? Like, not 10 years from now, but like centuries from now. Like, I don't see why it wouldn't be. It's a business model that works. It's family fun that also appeals to a 30-year-old's sense of ironic whimsy. I just wonder if in the future, would they still be doing the same crappy version of the Middle Ages, or might they move on to ruin another part of history? You know, like the gang wars of the late 80s and 90s. Like, you walk in and there's some dude dressed up like a cholo and like Dickies and a wife beater. Like, welcome to medieval times. What's that you claim, Butto? Some of you might be confused. Why did I choose an English accent for what I was describing as an East LA street tough? I could put this on you all, and I could say, maybe you need to open your minds. Maybe, just maybe, a single mother from Liverpool got herself a job in Los Angeles, but the only place she could afford was in South Central, and her oldest boy, Alistair, got caught up in that life. I could say that. A more reasonable explanation is this. If you know anything about history, you know that the annals of history erode over time. This much is true if you've ever seen any movie like 300 or Gladiator or Ben-Hur, movies that feature Greeks, Spartans, Romans. In all those movies, all those people always have English accents. What makes you think Mexicans will escape that same fate? Mm-mm. No. But medieval times in the future, it'd be cool, you know? You get to go in and pick, like, Blood or Crip. You eat your dinner as you watch dudes do drive-bys on each other. And some lady in a housecoat comes running out like, my baby! My baby! Look what they did to Jerome! The buffet's just Funyuns and 40 ounces. You get to call the waitress bitch. When she gives you the check, she also gives you a failure to pay child support notice. Take care of your baby. That's the future. Embrace it.
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19: It was fun to me. I'm not even the bad kid in my family. I'm technically the good one. We always play good child, bad child. I'm good child. Probably because I'm on TV. My brother is our family's douchebag. Usually you call him a black sheep, right? Even my dad, the preacher, when he heard me say that, he was like, you know what? Your brother really is a douchebag. I was like, you know what? God can hear you when you whisper. All growing up, my brother was always really super mean to me. It was kind of like a big brother, little sister thing. Like, we used to play games together. Like, he'd zip me up in a sleeping bag and throw me down the stairs. We call that game the luge. Or sack of potatoes. Yeah. One time he knocked out four of my baby teeth playing William Tell T-ball. Ones of you laughing have heard the story of William Tell. The rest of you, it's that one with the apple on the kid's head and the arrow. And we played it with a softball and a metal bat. I had the cutest smile for a while. Yeah, they grew back. One time he dared me to stick a wire hanger up my nose to see if it would bleed. What's my big brother, right? So I did it, right? Okay, it did start to bleed, too. Yeah, so that worked. But it started bleeding right about the time my parents got home. They walk in the room, they're like, oh my gosh, what are you doing? He had the cutest little answer. He goes, she's trying to give a booger an abortion. And my parents were pro-life, so I got grounded.
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21: I had two women walk out of a show in Minneapolis. And again, it wasn't because it wasn't something I said. It wasn't some people just show up places to complain. That's their form of entertainment, is complaining. They just can't wait to bitch. And these women walked out and they caused a ruckus with the manager in the lobby because I'm drunk. That's their reason. He's just drunk up there. We didn't pay to see this. Look at him. He's obviously drunk. It's just drunk, is that. You got, I'm not driving a bus. What do you care? What? I'm a comic. I'm saying stuff. Words are coming out of my mouth. It's not like I'm curled up fetal. It's not like I'm a spectacle. I'm a comic. It's like those steroids in baseball. What do you give a? You just paid to watch balls fly over your head like a retard. Ew, it's a ball. Wee, what? Do you care what makes it go out? That's like complaining because your lap dancer is a communist. So what? What did you pay to see? What is your problem? Who are you people?
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22: There's a guy walked into his agent's office one time, and he tried looking for work. You know, he wanted a job. Thought he had a good acting show. The agent said, well, what you do? He had a big sledgehammer in his hand and a black bag. And he opened his black bag and took out a walnut and put it on top of his head and hit it with his sledgehammer. Crunch! The agent said, that's a short act, isn't it? He said, what you got in that black bag? The fella said, aspirin. It's cold. That's very good. Well, back to the gutter. Never slow me up, I know better. Say, you got a nice tan, you know that? No kidding, hell, if we ever took over, you could pass. I met a guy in the doorway tonight as soon as I came into the session. He said, Fox, you know my father passed. I said, well, I didn't know he was that light. I'm standing up here fat now because of racial prejudice. I went out to Hollywood to get a part in an African picture, and they turned me down and said I was too light. So I put on 15 pounds. I'll be ready for them next time. They were making a picture about pygmies. You know what pygmies are? Those are compact spooks. I hope none of my folks get a penny when I say spook, because I'd rather be called a spook than the big N. Somebody put an N on their lip, my knife open up by itself.
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2: You know what's a ripoff? I was in Vegas about 2 weeks ago, and I went to see those two guys, Siegfried and Roy. You ever see them? The two fruitcakes with the white tiger? $89.95 to see these two idiots. A couple of tigers jumping through a hoop of fire. Meanwhile, I said to the entertainment director after the show, I said, you got some amazing shows in town. Cirque du Soleil is playing next door right here in the Mirage, and it's like $70. And you got Wayne Newton and Seinfeld. They weren't even that much money. And you get these two guys with the white tiger. Why is this $89.95? It cost me $200 to take my kid to go see these guys. He says to me, well, you know, Siegfried and Roy, they work with the white tiger. You know, there's only like 12 white tigers left in the world because of Siegfried and Roy. They raised them. They have supported the White Tiger Foundation. And if it wasn't for Siegfried and Roy, there would be no white tigers. And then you walk through the Mirage Hotel, and all they have are white tiger t-shirts and white tiger dolls. They make more money from the white tiger merchandise than they do from the gambling. I tell you, it's one big scam. These are regular tigers. You get these two standing behind you in a whip, you'll turn white too. Speaking of that, then you look at David Copperfield convincing Claudia Schiffer he's not gay. That's probably the best trick he's ever done. And here's a woman already who's looking at me. She doesn't like the gay jokes. You know, I swore that I wouldn't be talking to the audience a lot tonight, but I see these women. People always look at me like I'm some kind of jerk because I'm not politically correct. I'm sorry. If there was a gay comic up here making fun of straight people, which there are, and they do, and it's okay. And then you watch Diff Comedy Jam, and there's black comics making fun of whitey. And the Latino comedy shows on Showtime and HBO, and they're making fun of whitey. And the women comics make fun of guys, and that's okay. But if a straight white guy makes fun of anybody, we're sexist, we're racist, we're not politically correct, and we're out of line. You can make a movie called White Men Can't Jump. You dare to make a movie called Black People Cannot Seem to Shut the Hell Up in a Movie Theater.
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20: I can't even do that. I can't litter. I'm so like programmed not to. I'm intrigued by it. Even when you're driving down the road and see someone just fling a bag out of the car in front of you, like, you can do that? Oh my God. There's just a level of stupidity involved there that I can't comprehend. Like, and that's a great thing as humans that we have that ability to live a long time and be ridiculously dumb. No other species has that ability. We take care of our stupid like no other group on this planet. We're the only species you can see stupid old people. See an old lady like, we seen a crocodile talking on TV the other night. You think that's real? You're like, you're real? You're so dumb. You're so dumb. We just keep making more of them. And we reproduce a lot. And I don't even understand how that happens. I'm an adult, and I really don't understand the whole reproduction sequence. I mean, I get the general idea, like from health class. If we can act like adults for a moment and zoom into this little sea, and you have thousands of these little sperm all swimming towards one egg, and in the end, only one of them gets in there? No knife fights? That's unbelievable sportsmanship. Especially for sperm. If you think about a similar situation that involved full-grown adults, the Oklahoma land rush, where it was like, all right, y'all start here, and in the end, only a few of you are going to get some land over there. Full-grown men bludgeoned each other's skulls in to live in Oklahoma. You're telling me these little-ass sperm are swimming for their very lives? Like, I'm going to do it, I'll win, I'll be the one that gets in the air. Well done, you've bested me. Good day, sir. Good day. No way. There's got to be something else going on there. Maybe there's like a mediator dude with a velvet robe. Like, no, dude, egg's full, bro. We're at capacity. Don't offer me money. I don't have to get physical, bro. Bro. And that's really who you want working your egg. It's just like the meatheadiest door guy that's ever lived. And I think the healthier you are, the better chance you have of having that guy work your egg. If your kid comes out a little tweaked, though, you're like, what happened? My door guy takes bribes. He's the worst.
0: Nate Bargatze.
23: You know where I really want to go visit? Cambodia. That's where I want to go, guys. That's where it's at, man. I mean, you know, I don't know where it's at, but this is where they had. This is a legit tourist attraction that you can do. You can shoot a rocket launcher at a cow. That's one of their options. Yeah, and if you're like, oh, I bet it's too pricey, well, you'd be wrong, all right? It's very reasonably priced. It's $400. That's not that bad of a deal to shoot a rocket launcher at a cow. And if you're like, what if we don't hit it? Is it even worth it? Yeah, it is, all right? They give you $200 back if you don't. No one hits it. Who's going to hit it? Who's going to just nail it on the first try and be like, I do this quite a bit at home. I love how they, like, how on earth would you come up with that price? That's what I always wanted to know there. Like, what were you gauging that off of that you thought 400 sounds good? Like, someone's like 700. They're like, I don't want to get greedy with it. I've been looking around, and you can fist fight a goat for $50 right next to us. So I think 400's competitive. I think that's a good... That would be an unbelievable way to hunt, though. A rocket launcher, you just shoot at the woods. You get all kinds of stuff. Deer, probably people, I don't know. Like, just shoot in an area. I don't hunt. I'm fine with hunting. I don't care. I think what makes hunting easy is animals can't talk. That helps a lot. You shoot at a deer, you miss. He just runs off. But if you shot at a deer and missed, and then he stood up, it's like, hey, what is wrong with you? Like, why would you do that? What did I do to you? I'm sure the deer's wife would be like, hey, let it go. And he's like, go back inside. Go back inside.
1: 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I Heart Comedy.
3: I can't wait for my mother's self-help book. Quit picking at it or your life will never heal. I was actually in Ann Arbor, Michigan. This was the coolest thing. The local newspaper in Ann Arbor prints gay and lesbian wedding announcements. How cool is that? Yeah. And there are newspapers now in Kansas and Minnesota that do this. I can't wait until newspapers all over America start doing this. Mr. and Mrs. Stephen Douglas have reluctantly announced the engagement of their son, Timothy, to Mark Feldman, the son of the stunned Dr. and Mrs. Saul Feldman. A May commitment ceremony is planned with an awkward reception to immediately follow. At the parents' request, there will be an open bar during the ceremony. Thank you. Now, you know, we've got the marriage issue, and the next issue is, you know, about teaching about homosexuality in schools, because a lot of school boards are really upset about this around the country. But, you know, we all know gay teenagers need information, so I've been thinking about it, and I thought, what's a way liberals and conservatives could agree upon? And you know what? I thought, you know how they could do it? Gay math problems. So I want to try it. Yeah. So I want to try out a couple of them on you. If you think they're good, we'll send them to school boards around the country. Margaret came out to her parents as a lesbian in 1978. Her parents made her see a psychiatrist for 40 weeks at $65 a visit. How many Melissa Etheridge albums? Yeah. Might Margaret have bought with the money they could have saved? It's very reasonable. All right. This one's kind of a gay math science problem. Light travels at the speed of 186,000 miles per second. Unflattering light seems to travel twice as fast. Estimate how long a gay man would work in an office lit by fluorescence.
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4: The way we raise kids now is completely different than the way we were raised. I have a 10-year-old daughter that wouldn't last one day in my childhood. Not one day.
5: I'm bored.
4: Mira, cabrón. You're bored? Get a newspaper and kill the flies. I used to chase a fly for 4 hours with the LA Times rolled up. Trap them in a corner. And the fact that she gets an allowance is for what? An allowance? I could have never asked my grandmother for an allowance.
5: Mira, cabrón, I allow you to live. Get the hell out of here.
4: What an allowance. 17 years old, I quiero un pinche allowance. We're raised with fear. That's how we're raised. Other kids are raised encouraging. You go to Little League now, they make you sign a paper that says that you can only shout encouraging things to your kids. Go, Ryland, go! You're the best, Ryland. You'll get it again. Don't worry. We all love you. We're your support system. What did our parents yell to? Get it! Yellow. Open your eyes! Son of a bitch! I paid $45, you could miss the ball! You stupid ass! Míralo, cabrón. Now you're quick. Mira! Son of a bitch! Oh, my purse. I'm gonna go on the field and get him. Yeah. Raised with fear. Bedtime stories. Once upon a time, there were three bears. Our bedtime stories, mira, there was a lady that drowned her kids. And at night, she looks for them. At night, she still looks for them. You know who it is? The lady next door with the cats. That's the Llorona. Sleep. You want me to go get her? Go to sleep. 7:15 and you don't want to go to sleep? You try to put those kids to bed as early as you can. You don't have kids, you can play with them. You hit them with that Benadryl. Mira, come over here, mira. Tómate el good night juice, cabrón. El good night juice. Tómatelo. It's good, hot grape. Tómate otro, cabrón. Good night juice. You ever see a deer get shot with a tranquilizer gun? That's the way the kids are. Don't fight him, mira. Lay down. I still want to play.
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6: Thank you, everyone. I hope you enjoyed all the jokes that I've prepared for you tonight. And all the jokes I write, they're all made up. They're all fake, except for Eric Clapton and the Challenger. Everything else is fake. But everything I'm about to tell you from here until the end of the show, that's all true. Now, I don't tell dark jokes because I'm a comedian. I'm a comedian because I tell dark jokes. I'm kind of f***ed up, all right? I've always been this way. I can't really help myself. It gets me into trouble a lot. I lose friends. It's ruined relationships with people in my family. Like, for instance, my grandmother actually did pass away about 6 months ago. I did love her very much. She's a big fan of mine. And I was asked to speak at her funeral, which was a horrible mistake. Horrible mistake. No one should ever ask me to speak at anyone's funeral. And I'd asked a friend for advice. I was like, listen, I've never talked to a group of people without getting paid a lot of money. How should I handle this? And they're like, Anthony, just go up there and just tell a story. Find like one moment in your life about you and your grandma that you can share with everybody. And don't tell a joke. Try not to. So I walked up and I was like, you know what my favorite memory of my grandmother was? I was like 4 years old before I learned how to read. My grandma would curl up with me on the couch. She had this big, thick Southern accent and she would read to me. She would read Mark Twain to me and I loved it. She, like Mark Twain into my grandma's mouth, it would just come to life. And then I couldn't help myself. I said, and I know my grandma loved it too, because it combined her two favorite things, spending time with her grandchildren and using the N-word. Now I promise you, until you've heard your grandfather gasp at his own wife's funeral at a Methodist church in Vicksburg, Mississippi, you are not a real comedian. I am a real comedian. I am a pure comedian. I think I'm one of the best comedians of all time. But here's the thing. It doesn't matter if you believe me. It really doesn't matter. The important thing is that I would pass a lie detector test.
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19: I'm an immigrant. I'm from Russia originally, which is it's very cold. A lot of the stereotypes are true. All we eat is cold tears, and you just it's bowls of tears, and then you're like, we can't own anything. They like give you a horse and just take it back. You can't even have a horse. Enjoy your tears. And as a Jew, of course, you can't even have your own tears. You have to like find the tears others don't want. It's an exaggeration. You can have your own tears. So I came here as a kid during the Cold War, which was it was great, because everybody was like, it's so great to have you. But the real point is, the real thing that I want to actually talk to you about is Atari. Because in Russia, there's really, you have just like, you know, every household has like one light bulb and one pan, and the pan is made of like wood and meat. You can cook once and then you just go to sleep and die. So it's really like, and you wait in line to use the one pan that's already been used, so it's really horrible. And so you could imagine coming here and moving to a suburb with all the riches of America was wonderful. So as a kid, me and my brother had an Atari, which was to us mind-blowingly amazing. We came to America and we had an Atari and we could play games on a moving box. I mean, it was all just like plugged it in the wall. And there was nothing like when you switched it from like TV to game, like when the parents were gone, you're just like, yes, game on. And but we had two TVs. One was black and white, and one was color. Yeah, we did pretty well. And I'm not even talking about how we had a kitchen. But we were not allowed to play on the color television downstairs. But our parents were off and away working, so we would sneak downstairs and play. And we would play. And then one day, one of our parents was coming home, and we didn't know which one. And so we frantically, my brother started, you know, pulling everything out to run, take it upstairs, and I ran to the door to see, because if it was my dad, he'd be like, you play until your mom gets home, and if it was my mom, she was like, no more electricity for anyone! And it would be, you know, so it was kind of, and, So I ran, and as my brother took everything, and I jumped up, when I was like this big, and I must have jumped like 9.5 feet to see, because it's very important to not get in trouble. And I saw that it was my mom, and so I turned around to tell my brother that it was our mother and to keep running. He, instead, he crashed into me, into my eye, which cut open my head, and blood just streamed down my face, just all over. And it wasn't as much a bad injury as my face was covered in blood. And I was probably 8 or 9, and so a child who's been struck and covered in blood naturally wants to fling the door open and grab his mother. So my mom is about to open the door, and I just grab, and I scream covered in blood and grab her. I'm like, ah! And needless to say, she was totally right. We should not have been playing downstairs, because you will smash your head and bleed. I mean, we never had any more video games after that. But now I have them. Ha.
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3: My pet hate when I'm on stage, it doesn't really matter too much in this show because it's being filmed, but I hate it when people have their camera phone up and they're videotaping my show when I'm doing a gig. For two reasons, and it sounds silly, but first reason is simple. They're my jokes, and I don't want you putting them on the internet before I get to record them on a special. Second reason is I'm not in charge of the editing. You know how easy it would be to edit that last routine? And I'd be getting interviewed and someone would go, Jim, why do you hate homosexuals so much? And I'd be like, I don't hate homosexuals. And then they'd show me the clip and I'd be like, oh, no. What you don't understand is I was God at the time. God doesn't like homosexuals. And I don't hate gay people. I'm pro-gay people, man. I protested for gay marriage. I believe very strongly in gay marriage. I believe if you're a person who's watching this special right now and you don't believe in gay marriage, turn it off, you're a dickhead. I don't want anything to do with it. Now, and my reasoning is so simple, right? If you don't believe in gay marriage, you're a dick because it's got nothing to do with you, right? Doesn't matter. It doesn't matter who loves who or who wants to be with who. It's none of your business. If you hate gay marriage, you know what you should do? Don't marry a gay person. That'll be your little way of getting around it. That'll show the gays, eh?
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4: Oh, speaking of drugs, I drove through downtown today. Wow, that is an interesting area. That is, there, it changes quickly. Just all of a sudden, you're in a click-click neighborhood, and I don't know if you know what I mean, but I mean, you drive through it, and you go, click-click. You know what I'm talking about? Even if you don't have automatic doors, you've done it. Just maybe you're not related. Maybe you grew up rich. You grew up in a mansion somewhere. You drive through a neighborhood different. You're like, four-bedroom houses! Click. Like, whatever it is for you. So that we may all relate to one another. I'm not really scared of the ghetto, though. I'm not. I'm from a bad neighborhood. I'm not scared by it. No. From Jamaica, Queens. Not a nice place. No. I'm not scared. I'm scared of the trailer park. That's terrifying. How scary is it when a bad neighborhood can move? To show up on your lawn and explode. That's right, explode, because the trailer's and the meth and the blue, that's what happens. Some of you with me, some of you being like, that's not funny, man, that's not funny. That's right, because if you do too much meth, you lose your teeth, which is hilarious, because you need teeth to say the word meth. Ha ha, God's intervention.
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5: I have, you know, I wish nothing but the best for everybody here. And so to that end, I have some advice, some ways you want to live your life. Like this year, let's be nice. Let's pay attention to each other. Let's do that. Like, this is nice. Everybody's here. You know, you're kind of paying attention. That's what's up. Like, we don't do this, right? Everyone's always on the phone. It's too much with the phones. Like, it's too much, really. Sometimes I just want to go back. I just want to go back. You know? I mean, not too far back. You understand? I mean, black people, we don't like to go too far. Just 95, nothing crazy, you know. 95 was nice. Do you remember 12 years ago, you could be wrong? Remember that? Like, that was one of the options. You could just be wrong. Like, you said something, your friend didn't agree. He was like, yeah, that doesn't sound right. But I guess we'll never know. There's no way of knowing. Let's just go to the mall. We can't find this information out. Unless you were going to be the jackass to go, like, to the library and take out a microfiche. Like, you had to... You had to want to be right. You know what I'm saying? 12 years ago, you could lie. You could lie 12 years. That was fun. I remember lying. Just lying. Dancing at a, you know, club with a girl. Just making stuff up. Did you know Derek Jeter from the Yankees? He was actually born with 6 fingers on his left hand. A lot of people don't know that. Yeah. And 12 years ago, the girl had to be like, oh my God, that's crazy. Is that for real? You wear a special glove? How did that work even? And now we're all online. We're living for validation. We're living for it. I'm not there when you type your post, but I can see, I can picture your face. You're so smug. You're so proud of yourself. Especially guys, right? Because guys try to be funny. Every guy's at home like, this gonna blow up, yo. Watch. And every girl is trying to be inspirational. Like, every girl is just constant inspiration. Like, you're all at home like, I'm changing lives right now. This is changing lives. Every girl, you think someone's gonna come to your page, read your dumb quote, and turn their whole life around. You think someone's gonna come to your page and be like, no, she's right, she's right. I'm gonna stop smoking meth. She's absolutely right. Today's the first day of the rest of my life, and every journey starts with a single step, you know? I'm gonna dance like no one's watching. Just... But ladies, I am prepared to trade you. I'll let you keep all your quotes. You understand what I'm saying? Keep all of them. Every single last one. All the pictures of cats. Whatever you need to get through the day, whatever. But I'll trade you one quote. So you understand the deal? You get to keep all of them, but this one. And it's my least favorite. You've all heard it, seen it. Goes a little something like this. Goes like this. If you can't accept me at my worst... You don't deserve me at my best. That is the dumbest thing I've ever heard. Because we need more information. Like, how often are you at your worst? I guess is what... What are we talking? Like, if you're at your worst 29 days out of the month, you can keep your little funky one day of... Also, how bad is this worst? Like, what are we talking? You could be great for 30 days in a row, but on the 31st day, if you burn my car, You know what I'm saying? And this doesn't work anyplace else. Why do you do it here? It doesn't work anyplace else. We were in school, you didn't go to your professor, your teacher, and be like, if you can't accept my F, you don't deserve to see me study and get an A. And ladies, worst has an ST at the end. You understand what I'm saying to you? Worst. That means there's nothing beyond it. So don't play with words. Worst. My worst is off the table. It's not an option. I'm from Brooklyn. My worst, I'm in jail. You understand what I'm saying? Like... Worst. And the thing is, we have professions where you can't even be bad. Forget being your worst. And you don't want to get on an airplane and the pilot comes over to PA. Ladies and gentlemen. If you can't accept me crashing this plane. You don't deserve to see me land this plane. You would get off that plane, right? I don't like his attitude. Flight attendant, please. I don't like his attitude. I don't like his attitude. Can I get off? It's crazy. And here's my problem. I have a few things. Here's my problem with that quote. Think about people you know who've posted that. Think about the people you know them personally. My problem is with is this. Their best is really just everyone else's normal. It's like having a friend who's always late, then he's on time once, and he's like, so what, face? We're always on time. What do you want from us? And I get what the heart of that is. I get what that quote is getting at. Unconditional love, right? It's all about unconditional love. But stop it. There's no unconditional love. Doesn't it? Everything is conditional. See how quiet it got? There's no unconditional love. cut it out. Listen, life's a picnic, okay? Don't be the who brings napkins. You understand what I'm saying? Bring some potato salad is what I'm saying. We don't need forks. Come on now. Bring something to the table.
1: 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I Heart Comedy.
6: George Carlin.
7: Did you ever notice there aren't many Chinese guys named Rusty? Guess the name never caught on over there. But you got here. Did you all come in the same van by any chance? Well, there's a feeling of unity. Good news, nice. You all came from different places. That's what I like. Everybody comes from a different house. Different apartment, different room. You left your rooms. I'm leaving my room. It must be special. And you come all the way here to act as a unit. It's great. You ought to have a reunion next year, you know? Get together, talk about the show. Audience responsibility, man. When I'm driving to the theater, gonna see a show, saying to myself, what kind of a member of the audience will I be tonight? Will I be a credit to my row? Will we win row of the year? Balcony always feels to have a little more soul than the folks in the orchestra. You take that from them? They said, they're coming down. They're coming down. See that? We've been here 10 minutes and already you're choosing up sides, man. There's always a few people left over from the Black Sabbath concert, man. Just, if you just elect a spokesman, I'll be glad to answer, man. But oddly enough, these places are built for the voices to go that way. And all I hear is, I broke a nail on that, too. Heineken's right, bottled in Holland. Brewed and bottled in Holland. And somebody brought it all the way here. Did you ever think about that? When you're at someone else's house, do you look in the drawers? When they leave you alone? I'm all alone now. Jesus, look at that. Wow. I do. I don't want to steal it. Just want to know where it is, you know. That's all. In case they need a hand. But you ever look in a desk drawer, anybody's desk drawer, any desk in the world, you open that top, flat, middle drawer, not the three on the side, or the two that look like three. The desk is lying! But that top, middle drawer, do you ever notice there's always 4 cents in the tray? I take it from you. That's it. Okay.
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20: We used to go to the state park, man, where the girls used to hang out and play volleyball. The state park is a place, you know, in Peoria, they call it the Model City. Right, that means we have the Negroes under control here. And you go over and watch the girls play volleyball, right? And they just scream. Right? And it made the guys horny, right? And the guys used to tell me girls would help you with your pimples. Right? They never told you that? Wow, man, they used to tell me that. And I used to go to the girls, can you help me with my pimples? Girls, I have some cream here. Oh, I don't know cream, you know. What kind of girl do you think I am? Just a girl. Well, I'm not. I am a virgin. Dun, dun, dun, dun, dun, dun, dun. And you couldn't top that, man. Because being a virgin meant you could play the tambourine, the Salvation Army band, right? Or something. You see them, you ever see them? I'm saving my soul for the Lord.
6: I don't know where they get them. Hertz Rent-A-Virgin or something, right?
9: I'm saving myself for the Lord.
6: I envision someday, you know, they meet some hippie. Hi there, I'm the Lord. Nowadays, everybody's a virgin, right? Because they got birth control pills. You know? Women 82. I'm a virgin.
10: Who cares?
6: That's really great. Women take a pill every day for 9 months, right? And in the 9 months, give birth to an enormous tablet.
10: You're the proud father of 9 Pollen Addison, Mr. Johnson. Oh, I love it. Let's keep it away from water.
6: Girls were something, man. I never had no contact with girls when I was 14, man. I didn't. It was a lot of touching my body when I was 14, man. I did. I got caught, too. My father caught me. It's really embarrassing, man. Because he caught me with the oldest story in the world, right? You know, he said, at breakfast, he said, you know, son, little boys that play with themselves have hair on their hands. This chick, man, I used to go over to the house, you know, Edna May, man. I used to wrestle with her for 2 hours. And she used to, when rubber panties just came out, those long rubber, and you wrestle for 2 hours trying to get those, and every time you get a grip, she'd move. And you lose your grip, and you have to wrestle 2 more hours. And by the time you got them off, you're just too tired to do anything. I'll see you tomorrow. And the fathers would catch, you know,
10: what are you kids doing in the front room with the door locked? What are you doing in there, Mr. Pryor?
6: Oh, nothing, sir. Just sitting here on the couch with my pants off.
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12: Can't even believe my wife married me. I made so many stupid mistakes. We were like 20 years old, 21, and my sister, we were living in Brooklyn, New York, and my sister was graduating college in upstate New York. Now, I don't have to really tell you guys, most metropolitan cities are the same, where there's like a 15-minute gap on a Friday where you can leave the city and get out to the outskirts without having to bring a tent and some supplies and sleep on a major highway, you know? We get in the car, we're driving up, 10 minutes away, no traffic. She's talking and she's happy. So then she's talking and she stops. She's like, oh my God, I forgot it. I was like, what did you forget? She's like, I forgot the dress. I forgot the dress that I bought for the graduation. I was like, oh, well, you're gonna go naked because I'm not going back. She's like, please, please, we have to go back. I bought this specifically for this. I'm like, fine. We turn around, we go back. She goes up to get the dress. I go next door to the deli to grab a couple sandwiches because we're gonna need them now. We get back in the car and we are in now bumper to bumper traffic, the worst. And she's eating and she's happy and she's talking to me about everything that has going on with her. And she just kept going. So what did I do? I lost my mind. I grabbed her sandwich out of her lap and I threw it out the window. It's like, you want your sandwich? Now it's on the BQE. Enjoy it. But she was like, oh my God, what is wrong with you? But then she was quiet and I felt like I won. But I'm driving now and I notice on the console of my car, there's a huge dollop of mustard, huge. And it came out of her sandwich. It did not come out of mine because I didn't get mustard. I'm not cleaning this up. I am not. And I'm saying all this in my head. I'm like, I am not going to do this. I am not. I go, finally I turn around, I go, hey babe, you know, you spilled some mustard. You should probably just clean that up. She's like, you clean up the mustard. Who is this, Mr. Belvedere in here? And she just kept going. So what did I do? I lost my mind. I looked at her. I was like, oh, don't worry. I'll clean up the mustard. And I grabbed the dress that she bought for the graduation in the backseat, and I wiped the mustard up myself. She jumped out of a moving car, literally is now running down the road. I'm like, babe, please, please come back into the car. I'm so sorry. We never have to talk, but you have to get back in the car. Finally gets back in. We're driving up in silence, like funeral silence now.

0: again. 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I thought for a second I was never going to eat again. Now I know I'm going to eat again at least once. Now I can get back to what I normally do, which is sleep or destroy your property. Whew! Glad that is out of the way. Thank God for that. All right, good.
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2: Sadly enough, I'm still kind of an idiot. And I've surrounded myself with idiot friends. I live way out in the country. I live where there's absolutely nobody. I don't have a neighbor for a mile, and I love it that way. I live in front of a dirt road. I live in one of those areas where if we're all out on the deck and a truck goes by, the entire family looks up and goes, "Well, who was that?" Like nobody's got a right to be on the road, you know? And since they don't know, they'll make it up. It looks like Jerry. He's all by himself, too. His wife left him! Jerry got a new truck and his wife left. What a lucky son of a bitch. I bet he won that truck at the casino. Damn it, he won the truck at the casino! All that from a truck going by, you know? Then 2 weeks later, you're sitting in a bar someplace and there's Jerry at the end looking all forlorn. Hey, what's up? Awesome. Told my old lady that I got a new truck and that I've been going to the casino. My New Year's resolution was to get rid of some of my friends. You ever look at a friend and think to yourself, how am I your friend? How did I pick this idiot up? Because it was like 30 years ago, I was at a party and I bumped into somebody who went, hey, and he went, hey, oh, he's my friend now. Now I'm saddled with him like luggage for the rest of my natural life. I should have just punched him and ran away, you know? My life would have turned out different. And they're grown men. One of them calls me up about 11:30 at night. This was right after Thanksgiving. He goes, hey, I heard gas is going up a nickel in the morning. You should go into town right now and fill up. Wow, what'll I do with the savings? My truck holds 20 gallons. The most I could save is a buck. And he actually said to me, seems like it'd be more. No, it doesn't. 20 times a nickel is a buck. And the only way I could save that buck is if the truck was completely empty and I pushed the son of a bitch to the store. The store's 6 miles away, 12 miles round trip. My truck would have to get 36 miles to the gallon just to break even. Don't call and help me anymore. This is the same guy that when he's in the car, he takes his seatbelt and he tucks the clip under his leg to fool the highway patrol. Oh, maybe you'll confuse the coroner, too.
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4: Has everyone heard of Carl Pilkington? Because there's a bit... He's my producer on my radio show. I'll just quickly, but for those who haven't heard of him, he's a guy, talking about attitudes, he's a man whose attitude hasn't changed from about the age of 5. He's from Manchester, and you can ask him anything, and he's got an opinion on it. It's usually, it were rubbish, but... Right, example, okay. I tell him about doing this show. I said, I'm doing a show called Politics. He went, why? And you can't answer it. And he said, you want to talk about that David Blunkett? I went, why, what's he done? He went, oh, he's up to his old tricks again. He's only gone and banned people having sex in public, hasn't he? And I went, well, yeah, but surely that's a good thing, Carl. And he went, yeah, but would he have done it if he could see? And there's a twisted logic, you know. All right, we were once... On air, this was. We were talking about blind dates, you know, things. Have you had a blind date? And halfway through, Carl just piped up and went, I went on a blind date once. I went, yeah, it was all right. Yeah. And what'd you do? She went for a drink and that. Was she nice? Yeah, she was really good.

0: Yeah, it's really fun.
1: Yeah, it was great.
0: Did you see her again?
1: No.
0: She had a problem with her marrow. I went, oh, what? She had a problem with her marrow. Her bone marrow. I went, oh. She went, yeah, she had a wasting disease. So I thought, what's the point? On air. And so I flushed. I went, oh, Carl, if she's listening, you're for it. He went, she'll be dead by now.
2: So there was a girl that I was dating, but she cheated on me twice this summer. That's rap for twice. You'd think after the first guy, too, I'd be like, I'm all set. But no, I was like, no, try another guy. Put another guy in you. Oh, so here's, yeah, it was awful. And here's how I found out, too. She was on a plane on the way to see me, and her friend called me up to let me know. I think her friend wanted a piece of the seas. But anyway, so, I have slogans. So the plane was still coming, and it was weird because her friend let me know, and it was a very helpless feeling because the plane was literally still in the air. It's kind of like, have you ever had it when you flush the toilet and it's clogged and the water just keeps coming up? That's what happened to me. So we get in the car and I said, have you ever cheated on me? And she goes, no. And I go, really? And she goes, I swear on your life. She kills me out of nowhere, right? So I go, really? Because I think you did. And what happened was I got her to confess, and now I'm like crying in the car. And you know that song? This is what happened. I said, how could you do this? You know that song by Hoobastank called The Reason? I don't know if any of you know the song. But I go, how could you do this? And she turns up the radio and sings along with The Reason. Like, this will explain anything. Like she's singing with conviction. She's like, I'm not a perfect person. So the song gets done, and she goes, and the reason is you. You know, because she's conducting the radio now. And so she goes, now do you understand? And I go, yeah, Hoobastank. You just put our year relationship into a pop song. And then she goes, well, which one of my friends told you? So here's what I did. Are you ready? Good. I pulled up my CDs, and I stuck in I Heard It Through the Grapevine and sang along with that. It's like, maybe this will explain it. That helped a lot more.
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31: It's weird when you introduce somebody that you say, like, this is, and then their name, you know, like, this is Frank. It sounds pretty normal when you think about it. This? Walk up with a person and be like, hey guys, this. This stuff right here is Frank. It's Excuse me, what is that? This? This is Frank. Oh, that's what that is. Jesus. I guess it should be he is Frank, but that sounds even weirder. You can't walk up with some of you guys, hey, he is Frank. Take it away, Frank. It's like when you call somebody on the phone, you know? They say hello, you have to say this is. Hello? This is Dimitri. Can't be like, hello? I am Dimitri. What? I am Dimitri. Take me to your leader. But then if you go up to someone in person, the rule flips. Then it's the exact opposite, actually, you know? If I walk up to you, then I have to say, hi, I am Dimitri. I can't walk up to you and go, this is Dimitri. You like this? This is an idiot. Oh, okay. He is going. I was pretty young when I first heard the term training bra. And I remember being pretty freaked out. I said, did you say training bra? I didn't know they used bras for a training process. See some old lady, her boobs are everywhere. What's her deal? Those are untrained. You gotta train them when they're young or they go wild. You can't leave them free range. Boobs doing whatever they want. They need discipline. You gotta show them who's boss. Sometimes a woman who has a really nice butt will wear tight pants, and then when she's walking around, everybody will look at her butt. Yeah, that's nice. But it does seem like a waste because everybody's looking there. We should put, like, important information on her butt. I think we should put the photos of missing children right on the back of her. Since she walks by and the guy's like, damn, we gotta find that boy. Because I look there way more often than I look at milk cartons. You know? Tonight, a local pervert is a hero.
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0: I'll just be real honest with you guys. I'm not good at the sex. And not just because I called it the sex. It's just been bad. I was with one girl for 4.5 years. She was my high school and community college sweetheart. And we never had sex once. I didn't lose my virginity till I was 23, prime number. And I went years without having sex, and people ask me how that's possible, and I say all you have to do is just be yourself. Because I tried everything. You know, some people do phone sex. I used to do instant messaging sex, which could be fun but frustrating because the girl will be like, harder. And I'm just like, but I'm already typing in all caps. What more do you want from me? I used to hit on drunk chicks at the club. It's pronounced club when it's predatory. And I was always trying to figure out when it was appropriate to hit on a drunk chick. And I got it. It's when the girl's like staring at the floor and twirling, you know, like this. You know, when she looks like a guy from Mortal Kombat. And he's about to get a fatality performed on him. And I'm just like, get over here. But I never get to finish her.
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3: When you're with me, it's like being at Shakey's Pizza all the time, you know? It's just...

0: Oh, excuse me. Now I ask you very confidentially, way down among the swans. Okay. Can I have a little mood lighting on this, please?
1: I'd like to do a thing now that's kind of a departure for me. It's kind of been more into these...
0: It's mood lighting, like a blue spot or something like that. Hello? Nobody back there? That's okay. I thought there might be somebody back there. Okay, I guess I figured closing night, you know what, the heck, doesn't make any difference. Kind of pissed off about this because it's been going on all week, and I think by now I have it under control. But I don't know, I just, you see, this club has been in business about 5 or 6 years. It was first, actually, the Troubadour at first, and then it became the boarding house. And, you know, they still have a lot of hippies working here, and you know, and I can understand the drug thing, you know, and so they feel that it's more important to take the drugs than to do a good show for the people. You know, I'm really up to here with this.
2: It's just a matter that you know, I am on stage, and it's my house out here. You know what I mean? And I come out, and I'm giving, and I'm giving, and I'm giving, and I keep giving, and I give some more, and I make a simple request. I say, hey, could I possibly have a blue spot? But I guess the lighting crew feels they know a little bit more about show business than I do. Although I've been in the business a few years, and I think I know what works best. I'm sorry, but I am angry. I come out here, and I can't get a little cooperation from the backstage crew. Excuse me. I'm sorry,

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1: Kevin Hart.
2: Look, I had a thought the other day that scared me. I thought about the fact that my kids are eventually going to have a stepdad. That was kind of scary to me. I'm going to tell you why. I started thinking to myself, like, what if I can't physically beat the stepdad? Like, because I know I'm not going to like the guy. Small problems are going to become big problems. Now, because I thought about it, I want to be prepared for this day if it ever happens. So right now, I'm currently taking self-defense class. It's not a joke. It's the wrong time to mess with me. My teacher just taught me how to take a gun out of somebody's hand. Like, if somebody points a gun at me like this, I'm trained to grab your wrist, bend it, take the gun, point it right back at you. I do it all the time in class. I'm the best. It's at a point where I had a conversation with my friends. I said, look, dude, if we out and somebody pulls a gun out, let me handle it, okay? I'm the only one here that's trained for this type of combat. He's like, you sure? I said, trust me, I'm sure. Here's how funny life is. We walking out the club, right? I'm a little tipsy. I get to the car. This guy comes from behind the car. He ducked down. He had a gun. He was like, everybody get naked. All my friends got scared. They start getting naked. I was calm. I'm standing there. I'm looking at him. I'm even laughing a little bit because in my mind, I'm like, you don't even know what I'm trained to do. Like, that's what I'm thinking, right? So he got mad. He said, you think it's a game, bitch? Get naked. Run it. And it scared me because my teacher only taught me to take guns from people holding it like this. He had it like this. I've never seen that. We never worked on that in class. So I didn't know what to do. So I got naked. I did exactly what he said. I got naked. My friend was like, do something. I was like, I can't. He's a killer. He's the real deal. This guy's the real deal. I got security after that. Actually, that's a lie. That's a lie. I didn't get security after that. I tried to hire my friend Wayne as my security guard. Reason why is because Wayne was big. So I was like, why would I pay somebody else when I give you that extra money? You don't got to fight nobody. Just look like you would if something were to happen. He's like, all right, I'll do it. I said, done. You're hired. You're my security guard. Here's why Wayne got fired. Let me tell you why. We were at a club, right? This guy pulls out a gun, shoots it in the air. Bah! I got scared. Wayne, what should we do? With a straight face, Wayne said, play dead. I said, what? What'd you say? He wouldn't answer me back because he was in character. He said, Wayne, he gonna go, you better shut up before you get shot. What the?
0: Funny lives here. This is iHeart Comedy.
3: I get accused a lot about being obsessed with talking about race. People say, you're obsessed with talking about race. You're obsessed with talking about race. Really? In America, I'm obsessed with talking about race in America? Do you know who would disagree? Trayvon Martin's parents, probably. I think Oscar Grant's family would disagree. I think anybody in Guantanamo and their families would disagree. I think anybody who is a victim of racism every single day in America would agree that I am not obsessed with talking about racism in America. Accusing me of being obsessed with talking about racism in America is like accusing me of being obsessed with swimming when I'm drowning, all right? And that was the slam poetry section of the show. I'm not the one that's obsessed with talking about race in this country. I'm not the one, right? I'm not the one who keeps bringing up 2042. How come I keep hearing about the year 2042 on the news? 2042, for those of you who don't know, is the year where, according to census figures, white people will be the minority in this country, right? Why do I have to keep hearing about this? This number is not important to me. Are there white people in this country? That's who it's for, by the way. White people are freaked. Are there white people in this country who are actually freaked out about this? Don't worry, white people. You were the minority when you came to this country. Things seem to have worked out for you, all right? But here's the bigger point. Here's the bigger point, right? 49% white doesn't make you the minority. That's not how math works, right? 49% white is only the minority if you think the other 51% is exactly the same, right? It only works if you think, well, it's 49% white people and 51% you people. That's the only way that works. Because that 51% is not a united front, okay? And it's easy to find out. Just ask a black guy and a Korean guy what happens when the black guy walks into the Korean guy's store, all right? I bet you the interaction might not be pleasant. I bet you it's not gonna be like, hey, teammate. How's it going, teammate? Pretty excited. You? 2042, am I right? That's not what's happening. There's some historic tension there. It's not a united front. And some of you might be thinking, well, Harry, you're saying that 51% is not exactly the same, but you're assuming that all white people are the same. Yes. No. No. Of course not. I'm joking, right? Because white isn't a thing. Race isn't a thing, right? It's a social construct. It's a weighted device. It's not real. And we know there used to be signs in this country that said no blacks, no Irish, no dogs, right? The Irish weren't white. The Jews weren't white. The Italians weren't white, right? Race is a weighted device. It's not real. And the people of color in this room, you know this, because when you ask your white friends what their cultural heritage is, they don't just say white. They give you a math equation. Right? Well, I'm a third German and a fourth Irish and 1/16th Welsh and 1/40th Native American for college applications. I mean, you know... how this works.
1: Maria Bamford.
4: I've been seeing this life coach. Have you heard of a life coach? You heard of a life coach? I thought a life coach is going to be like, come on, get out there. You can take that guy. You got the sack. But it's not. It's just about setting goals. And these are my goals. Number one, master defeat death. Number two, drink more water. Am I right, ladies? Oh, God. So I've been trying to achieve my goals. Does anybody here have any goals tonight? Do you have any goals that you're working on? No? You're getting drunk. Oh, that's good. How's it going? Good. It sounds like it's going really good. Well, I mean, you're achieving right now. I was a little anxious about my goals, and all you have to do, you know, do one little thing toward your goal. So, okay, master defeat death. Well, I can't do that all in one day. But what I can do today is I can stretch. Oh! Because that's if I'm going to be wrestling the dark force of evil. And paddling down the river Styx. I don't want to pull anything. Anyways, my life coach said, well, you know, what's the feeling you want to give? Well, I think I'm going to feel joyful, at peace, and sense that everything's going to be okay. Guess what? If you pour raisin bran into a bowl and then put 2% milk all the way up to the top, but not going over, but all the way up to the top, not going over, same feeling. Drinking more water, I can't do it. I can't do it. So now I'm just going to keep my mouth open when I'm in the shower. That way, anything gets in there, it's just gravy.
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5: But if you are going to throw up out of a moving train, look towards the back of the train. Don't look towards the front, because then you'll see what you vomited, and then it'll come rushing back at you. And if you're lucky enough to catch all of it in your mouth and it doesn't splatter against your face, you're going to throw it up, you'll puke it immediately out. And then it's going to come out and come back at you on some weird puke loop. Some train puke loop. But conversely, if you're going to vomit outdoors, you know, which is always very embarrassing, don't vomit down. I recommend that when you're just about to vomit, you whip your head upwards. Back into the air, like that, because then you won't be embarrassed at all. The next day you'll receive an email that will say, TJ, don't feel, it'll be your name, but if it was me, it'll be TJ, you shouldn't feel embarrassed when you vomited last night in public, as many people do. Rather, you should be proud of yourself, because so rarely in modern life do people say exactly what they mean and do what they say. And you did. When you said you were going to throw up, you did. You threw up upwards into the air and round back the back of your head and into the back of your jacket. And you can consider me a friend for the rest of your life. Sincerely, Barack Obama. And I don't know, he sends me a lot of emails. I don't read the body, but I see his signature. I know what he meant to say.
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6: Bacon's the best. Even the frying of bacon sounds like applause. It's like, ah! Yay, bacon! The pig The pig is turning an apple, essentially garbage, into bacon. That's magic, or the most successful recycling program ever. Really, the pig is man's best friend. I love dogs, but pigs would be good companions, and then when they die, you could have a barbecue. Sorry, your pig died. Can I come over for breakfast? And have some bacon! Bacon is that good. I bet if you put bits of bacon on a strip of bacon, you could travel back in time. It's like a tasty vortex. It'd be kind of redundant for me, because I would just travel back to when I was eating bacon. Be a bacon to bacon time space continuum. That's a nerdy ass bacon joke. Fatback, supposedly fatback's like bacon on steroids. Never tried fatback, probably because it's called fatback. I don't know which word creeps me out more, fat or back. Why don't they just throw in hairy while they're at it? There's some delicious hairy fatback. That reminds me, your uncle called. That's gotta be the end of the bacon jokes. I even like the name Bacon. You can't tell me the success of Kevin Bacon isn't somehow tied to his name. You're not going out to see a Kevin hot dog movie.
7: Who's in this movie? Kevin Bacon? Sounds good.
8: Bacon.
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10: I went to a baseball game, and all the players are now coming out to big heavy metal things. You know what I'm talking about? 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It's retarded. You play baseball. You can't come out to heavy metal music. You wear knickers, for Pete's sake. You know what I mean? Like, you wear knee socks and spit, and you have a cap, and you bunt. You can't bunt with metal. 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You can't come out to Exit A.M. tonight. It's stupid. That's like a golfer coming out to.
11: Get up, come on, get down with the sickness. Your mother, get up, come on, get down with the sickness. Your monkey, get up, come on, get down with the sickness. Open up your face and then you're coming to me. Wow, burning on par, bitches. Par.
10: It's ridiculous. Baseball players should come out to sunshine on my shoulders. I hate baseball. I hate it. I went to a game. Thank you. Finally, some people who get it. Here's the thing. It's so dull. And... The only way they keep you awake is the announcers who call the games just jabber on and on about, like, every detail about every player. Everything's like, how do they know these people? Any team, any... Just Tompkins steps up to the plate. Batting 234 for the season. 27-year-old Sagittarius from Orlando, Florida. Lost his virginity in a Honda Civic. Wild and outside, ball one. Hot day at Wrigley Field. Pitcher winds up. His son's in rehab. Pop fly to center field. Right fielder balls 80. The gay son of Italian immigrants settles under that pitch. as Tompkins rounds second, carrying the guilt of his father's murder. Balzetti drops the ball, fielded by Ortega. Tompkins slides, he's safe, and the Cubs are behind 300-1. I'd love to go to a party, though, where I didn't know anybody with one of these guys, because they'd be infinitely helpful. Like, wow, she's hot. Who's she? Lisa Mansfield! 27-year-old legal secretary from Fullerton, California, loves hiking and sleeping with two guys at once. Wild and outside, ball two!
8: So my mom was sad. Summer of last year, we had to put one of our family dogs down. That was pretty sad. I went to go visit my mom. She's a big dog person. Went to go visit her to support, you know, and say goodbye to the dog. We had him for like 13 years. And so I'm down on the carpet. He was losing his mind. He was like Dr. Jekyll, Mr. Hyde. And I'm down on the carpet, and I'm petting. I'm like, hey, buddy, we're going to miss you. You know, you're a good dog. And he bit me. I'm like, well, you're dead tomorrow. How about that, buddy? Bite me. That was my honest reaction. I felt so bad. Then the next morning, before my mom takes him to the vet, she gives him a cheeseburger from McDonald's, which, yeah, it's a nice gesture, but I feel like she clued him in. Like, he must have been sitting there going, wait a second. Now, I bit Andy last night. Now I'm getting human food. They're going to kill me. Do not want to go for a walk. You guys are too nice. Basically, fire hydrants are like Facebook updates for dogs. So. Like, I just got neutered, frowny face. They put medicine in the cheese, pass it on. Dog people know what I'm talking about. It's an amazing trick that dogs can do. You can put their medicine, you can hide it in cheese, bread, even peanut butter. They will eat all the crap around it, and then out comes the pill on the kitchen floor. Still dry. How'd you do that, magic dog?
12: Sorry, I'm a little late. I asked somebody where Peachtree was, and oh, God. I got Peachtree Road, Peachtree Lane, Peaches and Cream, Peachy King, Peach Schnapps Lane. Man, you're like a damn compass near north. You don't know where to go. Just keep going until you get to the pit. I guess there's smoke in the air. They must be working up in Noble today. Yeah, baby. I know. If you feel ill up there, try and just cross the state line. I said I wanted my mama cremated, not smoke cured. You don't leave her there till winter. Just add water and she's back. What were they giving as ashes? Well, we used to substitute concrete. I knew it was bad when we threw Grandma in the lake and she set up. Well, obviously you've rebuilt since Sherman. Things are looking good. CNN, the home of Ted. I guess Ted and Jane are, they gone now, is it? Oh, I guess she found God and Ted found out it wasn't him.
0: 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They all do funny here. iHeart Comedy.
13: I'm not allowed to cuss. I can't cuss, you know, on TV. And I'm not allowed to cuss at home either. I can't cuss at home because I've got a 9.5-year-old son. And for some reason, not connected to his DNA, he seems to be an attack dog for the FCC. He does. He follows me around with that little jar of his. You said the F word, Daddy. Nickel in a jar. I'm like, nickel in a jar. Like, who are you? Nickel in a jar, Daddy. I just pay him in advance now. I'm like, son, there's $20. I gotta call your mother. No, he said to me, what does the F word mean? I said, it's a very naughty word, son. It's very, very naughty. It's a naughty word for sex. He's like, you know about sex, Dad? I was like, yeah, I remember it vaguely. Why'd you ask? I said, do you know about sex? He said, yeah. I said, oh, wait there. This will be adorable. I'll get the video camera. I'll ask him about sex. This will be great. Because he's 9.5. What's he going to say about sex? Santa, angels, moonbeams. It'll be adorable. He'll be like that Bill Cosby. Kids are funny little mother of that thing. I'm paraphrasing, but that's what he means. anyway, so, you know, I thought I'll film him, you know, he'll tell me about sex, and then I'll wait till he's about 14, and then I'll say, hey, remember that money in the swear jar? I'll take it back now, or that goes on YouTube, you little bastard. You're welcome, parents. So I set him up, and I said, do you know about sex, son? He said, I know all about sex, Dad. I went, all right, what do you know about sex? He said, I know all about sex. I never taught my son about sex. I didn't. I will never teach my son about sex. Just like my father never taught me, and his father never taught him. And it's actually, it's a miracle Scottish people didn't die out in the Middle Ages. Scottish people don't talk about sex. We can't. It's too embarrassing for us. We can't talk about it. If a Scottish person wants to talk about sex, we just kind of giggle and walk backwards and point at our genitals. It's true. If you go to Scotland and you see someone that looks like they might be special and they have to go to the bathroom, they don't. They just find you attractive.
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14: I was watching America's Most Wanted. Yeah, they had a guy on there who had a swastika tattoo on his neck and a tattoo of a pot leaf on his forehead. And they put up his picture. They go, if you've seen this guy, if I saw that guy, I'm calling the police anyway. I didn't need to see the show. I'm sure he's done something wrong. He's got a pot leaf on his forehead. You might not want to get a pot leaf if you're going to commit a crime. That's all I'm saying. And how do you put together a lineup for this guy? Sure wasn't any of the people without the pot leaves on the forehead? How about the guy with the taped on one? Is that... Can we tape that on better for that lineup? Can we... People don't even care. They'll just commit crimes when cameras are there. Like that, the guy, right, who shot his attorney right here in L.A. Yeah, he doesn't care. Cameras are all over the place. First of all, they just... Don't get ahead of me, seriously. They just sentenced the guy last week, and he got 25... What do you... Life? Yeah, life plus 25 years. Which I don't even know how that works. I don't know much about law, but I'm thinking life, good enough. Let's not just leave them there. Let's get them the hell out of their cell and let's bury them. That guy shot his attorney on TV. Did you see that? Didn't even care that the cameras are there. Just walks up, shoots him 5 times around a tree. And missed, yeah. Yeah, yeah. Could he be any closer? Guy on the other side of the tree is going like this, you know. He's skipping around, dodging, but he's like Superman, catching him in his mouth. Then the shooter walks away like nothing happened. Only in L.A. can an assassination attempt be caught in a multi-camera shoot. The most beautiful footage I've ever seen. I've never seen the same angle twice. They've got angles coming in from cranes up top, and they're shooting it from underneath. And then a week after the shooting, the guy was in court, and his attorney said he's going to plead not guilty. It's on camera. And I'm thinking, how the hell did he get another attorney?
0: Day or night, we've got your laughs. iHeart Comedy.
1: Chris Rock.
15: When I was a kid, we didn't have no insurance. You had to be damn near dead to see the doctor. You had to be way past Robitussin. That's all we had when I was a kid, Robitussin. No matter what you got, Robitussin better handle it. Daddy, I got cancer, Robitussin. I broke my leg, Daddy poured Robitussin on it. Yeah, boy, let that tussin get to the bone, boy. Let that tussin get in there. It's gonna feel straight enough. Yeah, let the tussin get in there. If you run out of tussin, put some water in the jar, shake it up. More tussin, more tussin. Doctors don't give, you think a doctor give, a doctor don't give about you. A doctor give you a triple bypass surgery, give you a bill for $100,000. They got the nerve to say, take it easy. Take it easy, I gotta go to work right now. You see a brother driving a cab with an IV. That's right, they got all these diseases. AIDS, sickle cell, tuberculosis, cancer. Jerry's kids still limping around. I've been watching the Jerry Lewis telethon for damn near 20 years. No progress whatsoever. Nothing. Come on, Jerry, lie to me. Come on. Come on. Come on. Show a picture of a kid. Doctor it, okay? Put a stick in the kid's back. Prop him up. Tie some string to the crippled kid. Make a puppet out of him. Just walk him out there. Do something. Where the money going? Where's the money going? What, to keep Jerry's hair black? Think about it. Frank Sinatra's dead. Sammy Davis Jr. dead. Dean Martin dead. Jerry Lewis got a full head of black hair. And if you ain't gonna cure the disease, cut the kids a check. Cut them a check. They work hard for that money. You know little boys get ready to die? Get them a table dance. Get him something he can appreciate.
16: Lesbians, you know who you are. You've got a picture of Oprah and Gayle in your back pocket. Stay. Oh, look at the. Oh, yeah, right. Oprah and Gayle, just good friends. Okay, whatever. Perhaps. All I know is I don't lick my best friend. That's all I know. My good friend is Margie Stern. I don't say, Margie, let's go to Mason. Then we'll have a pedicure. Lunch. I love lesbians, but I want you in the back because lesbians don't laugh. They that's funny. Now that's funny, Joan. My very good friend is Rosie O'Donnell. Never laugh. That's funny. Then why aren't you laughing? I said it was funny. What do you want? Rosie and I, we go painting together. We put our easels up right next to each other. And I do like birdies and chickies, you know, flowers. And she is just, ruh, ruh, ruh. Urine, urine. Feces. Vomit. Rosie, what are you going to call it? Puppies. It's just... And I love my best friend is Cher. My goddaughter, Chazzy. Chastity. Well, I don't know if she's a lesbian anymore. I don't know. I don't know anymore, Chaz. I don't know if she's a man, she's a woman. I don't know. And I was there when Cher got the call for the sex change. And once a month, usually, Kathy Griffin and I and Cher, we all meet at Cher's house. She lives in Malibu on this gorgeous house overlooking the Pacific, really beautiful. And we have this thing, we get every once a month we meet, and the big thing is no makeup, no hair. We look like the three witches from Macbeth. I mean, you have, that's like... She opens the door, she goes, who are you? And, who are you? And,
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19: My new thing now is I skate. I'm skating. I skate. Ice skate. Put on clothes in the winter and go on ice. Because people wake me up at 6 in the morning saying they're bored. Can you imagine? So the sun's not even up. And there's a little face saying, I'm bored. If a roommate did that, you'd punch him right in the face. Well, now you got something to do. Go ice that down. But society doesn't let you punch little girls in the face, so I get up. Now we're living their lives for them. We're on top of them. We're taking their tests for them. We're planning their play dates. We're in their life all the time. And it's failing them. It's failing them. Kids are showing up in college. There's reports of kids showing up depressed because they don't know how to do anything. Anything. They're just like, my bed isn't made again today. Why is this happening? I used to wake up, my bed would be made, and there'd be Mickey Mouse pancakes, now nothing. We're failing them. All their test scores globally are in the toilet. In the toilet. We kicked ass when we were little. You know why? Our parents didn't care. I'm going to school, you go to work, we'll meet here at dinner. Don't screw up. And we got our little book bags and we head out of the house like little business people. And we got stuff done. You had meetings at your lockers, you bought Cliff Notes off the black market, you forged signatures if you had to, and we were number one in the world. Number one. It's arrogance. It's arrogance of the parents to think you're so important. You're not that important. It's easy to make a kid. It's really easy. And then your job really is, when they're little, stop them from waddling into traffic, electricity, or a weird uncle. That's it. That is it. Other than that, get out of their way. All the best people on the planet didn't even have their parents around. Steve Jobs was an orphan. Albert Einstein left home when he was 15. Abraham Lincoln, when he was 6 years old, cooked and ate both his parents. Yeah, little known fact, but it's true. Wasn't in the movie, but it happened. That's why he was 60 feet tall. Human bone marrow.
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20: Hey, I was just on a cruise ship with one of my daughters, and we went to Puerto Rico. I'm from New York. That's redundant. Friends of mine, Bob, come on, we're going to get off and walk around Puerto Rico. I go, what are you, nuts? I'll stay by the ship. Liable to come back and find it on milk crates. Does this ship have hubcaps? Puerto Ricans, jeez. Are you nuts? Thank God I took Spanish 1 for like 5 years. Puerto Rican kid comes on. Hola, Isabel. ¿Cómo está? You ever see a Puerto Rican stutter? He's like, so I shot him. Unbelievable. The toilets. Have you been on a cruise ship? You gotta jump up on it. My feet were hanging. Oh, I didn't like that. I was dumping up. I'm a New Yorker. I like to brace myself. Possibly push off the sink for leverage. Ever flush a toilet on a cruise ship? Now I'm in the engine room. A Chinese guy shoveling coal. He looked at me and goes, who are you? You're not allowed in here. Crew member only. Got any paper?
21: By now, everybody's supposed to know that when it comes to survival, staying alive, you can't be too picky and choosy about the company you're going to keep. You know, sometimes you have to cooperate with kind of unsavory people. People you don't like, people you don't trust, people you don't respect. The kind of people you might not even invite into your own home. So, for that reason, tonight I'm announcing my intention to cooperate with the United States government. The reason for my decision is a fairly simple one. I mentioned it already. Survival. Okay? And you know where I learned that? Mother Nature, yeah? First obligation of any organism is to survive. The second is to reproduce. Survival is more important, okay? Pacifism is a nice idea, but it can get you killed. We're not there yet, folks. Evolution is slow. Smallpox is fast, all right? Now, the government has asked all of us to come up with suggestions and ideas that we might have for helping to fight terrorism. That'll give you an idea how much they have on the shelf, okay? Yeah? And like any good citizen, I'm ready with my suggestions. Now, first of all, overseas, in Afghanistan, I think you have to use the most powerful weapon you have. In this case, chemical warfare of a type never used before. And I'm talking about the Flatulent Airborne Reaction Team. F-A-R-T, fart. Here's what you do. You take thousands of overweight male NFL football fans, okay? Thousands of them. We're going to start with a nucleus of Giants fans and Jets fans. Got to start with that nucleus. Now, it might be necessary to include some Bills fans and Eagles fans too, okay? This is war. You can't be choosy. And Chicago Bears fans, Green Bay Packer fans, guys who eat a lot of bratwurst, okay? And all these guys have to be over 200 pounds. What you do is, for 30 days, you put them on a diet of nothing but cheese, cabbage, and beer, okay? That's all they get for 30 days. For many of these men, this will not be a new diet. You fill them up with cheese and cabbage and beer, and you drop them into Afghanistan, where they commence chemical warfare of the highest order. You send 3-man fart squads into every cave and tunnel in Afghanistan. Just send them in there. All right? And then you, that's all. You smoke them out. That's right. Yeah. These good citizens will release horrendous, deadly farts. The kind of fart that comes in handy if you have something that needs welding. The kind of fart that if you let one go at home, 30 minutes later, your plants are all yellow. The kind of fart that after 2 or 3 days, you begin to realize there are no more birds in your neighborhood. A fart that would eat the stitching out of Levi's. Can I get away with one more fart joke here? The kind of fart whereby the Centers for Disease Control declares your pants a level 5 biohazard.
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2: I remember when I was 14 years old, I saw my very first Playboy magazine. A friend of mine brought some over, which was kind of stupid because all we needed was a Playboy magazine. Actually, all we needed was a page out of a Playboy magazine, but I digress. And I remember I opened up that magazine, I opened up that big page, and I looked at that girl, and I remember thinking, wow, I am not in your ballpark. Because her turn-ons didn't say 14-year-old acne-faced boy. Well, this last year, I caught my son with a Penthouse magazine. I took it away from him, opened up the big page, and looked at that girl and said, I am still not in her ballpark. I missed that whole ball game. In fact, I'm the guy that left that game early to beat traffic. But that's all right, because like I said, I love being a married guy. Unlike my best friend in the world, who just got divorced a couple years ago from a wonderful woman. He'd been married almost as long as I had. And now, he's going out with this little 24-year-old girl. Yeah, and he's trying to tell me how great it is. I called him one night, I said, man, what are you doing? And he goes, dude, it's awesome. And I go, no, it's not. Listen to what you just said. Grown men don't use phrases like, dude, it's awesome. Grown men say things like, I got to get that mole checked, or are they supposed to hang this low at this age? Found that out the hard way. He goes, you don't get it, man. We have a lot in common. I go, oh, that's right. You graduated in 85. She was born in 85. I go, you got nothing in common. Let's say the two of you go out to dinner and you order an 18-year-old scotch. Thank you. She's only 6 years older than that drink. Yeah, you're ordering scotch, she's ordering jello shots. Rock on!

0: they're big guns, you know? They think they're tough. They ain't nothing. These Russians, they get their confidence up playing against us, you know? In fact, I don't like it when they hear about the army losing to, like, William and Mary. You ever see that? Why can't our service academies do better in sports? I mean, how in the hell good are they going to do in war if they can't win football or something? Against William and Mary? Sounds like a dull couple from New England, you know? We always lose the biathlon to the Russians. This is where you ski in the snow and then stop and shoot, and then you ski and then you shoot. We lose that all the time. That's our weakness. If they attack us in the wintertime, we're going to lose Squaw Valley, Lake Placid. Now, they're over there training right now for the Olympics, and they're trying to recreate the same atmospheric conditions they're going to have over here. They're having their people run through forest fires sucking on a muffler.
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10: I'm in a hot mood, people. Very hot mood. Just got back from my favorite Latino restaurant of all time here in California. TGI Fridays, that's right. Got the sizzling fajitas. Boy, I love me some fajita. Oh, I could eat fajita morning, noon, night. I love whoever serves the sizzling party platter, because whoever serves it becomes an instant slur, but everybody's enamored by this guy. Comes busting out of the kitchen. Everybody stops what they're doing, like, and then I told them, I go, oh, why do we watch this guy? Has he ever burned? You know what they are. He gives you a nice little warning in case you're a complete moron. Now be careful, everyone. That's a hot plate. Really, is that what smoke and grease popping all over my burning flesh means? Thank you, Ricky. Can you get me a side of aloe? I hate those restaurants. Applebee's, Fridays, they all try to class it up, you know, try to make it fancy. It's Applebee's. Yeah, what wine would you recommend with a jalapeno popper? I think it's funny what happens to people when you almost wreck. Like, women are a little more rational. You know, pull over the side of the road, take a breather, just... Oh, sweet Jesus. I almost died. These guys don't do that. If a guy almost hits another guy, you pace each other, get to the stoplight. One guy's always got to trump the anger, gets out of the car. We almost killed each other, but now we're safe. I almost died the other day. A few people almost want to die. Don't go like scuba diving with sharks or bungee jumping in Mexico. Get a flat tire on any major highway or interstate in the United States of America. And first off, the first 5 minutes you have a flat tire, you're in complete denial. It's even going on. Like, you're just going to drive it off. Or wish it away. No, just... It's got to be the road. Then you realize you have a flat. That's when everybody starts driving next to you. You got a flat. Thank you. Pull over the side of the road, pop open your trunk, and you gotta brace yourself up against a highway divider. Cars blazing by 90 miles per hour. Oh my God! Trying to jack your car before that rig comes and rips your body in half. And you gotta deal with that tractor trailer wind. Have you ever felt that wind? It's like lightning and thunder. You see it first, then you feel it. It's working on a car. Boy, that was really. Everything gets kicked up, dirt glass, you get hit in the head with a dead raccoon and a dirty Nike. Why is it always a dirty, it's always one dirty, who's this mystery tycoon? Just, oh, get out of here, left shoe, I hate you! Left you, right shoe.
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12: Sucks getting pulled over. It's like being on a quiz show, you can never win, right? Cop walks up to your window and quizzes you. Do you know why I pulled you over? You're just waiting for that wacky siren to start going boop, boop, boop, boop, boop, boop, boop, boop, boop, boop, boop, boop, boop, boop. What is, I was speeding? It's the only profession in the world where they quiz you, man. You don't go see your doctor once a year and he's like, do you know why you're gonna be dead in 2 weeks? I hate it when they pull you over too, right? They're like, son, do you know how fast you were going? I love the way they call you son. Son, do you know how fast you were going? Gee, no, dad, how fast was I going? Why, you bend me over your motorcycle and spank my bare ass with your great big greasy Pepperidge Farm corn on the cob, Chuck E. Cheese, fudged up, Twinkie, Tinky Winky, Fudgy the Bear, Cinnamon the Whaler, Captain Pomegranate Fingers, Fingle Fangle, Pringle Fangle, Dog Dirt Fingers. I had to say something. I don't like flying. Everyone's uptight at the airport, aren't they, man? I hate going through that x-ray area, right? The little check-in security place, right? They waste your time. I just want to get to my gate, to my terminal. I don't need the hassle. I got my little carry case. Just let me go, please. I get at that thing, man, I immediately turn into Howie Mandel, right? I get my little case there. It goes through the x-ray thing. The lady says to me, says, sir, we're gonna have to check your case. So I look at her name tag and I'm like, Shanika Taylor, I'll give you $20 to not open my case. Deal or no deal? She's like, sir, we have to open your case. And I'm like, Shanika Taylor, open the case. So here's what I do. I leave my dirty underwear and my crunchy socks right on the top. She opens it up. I'm like, Shanika, you just made a bad deal.
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11: Stephen Wright.
13: Got on an elevator and this old guy got on with me. And I was opening the buttons. I pushed number four. And I said, where are you going? He said, Phoenix. So I pushed Phoenix. Doors opened, two tumbleweeds blew on. We stepped off, we were in downtown Phoenix. I said, you know, you're the kind of guy I'd really like to hang around. He said, well, I'm going out to the desert, you want to go? I said, sure. So we hopped in his car and started driving out to the desert. He told me he spent most of his life working on a research project for the government trying to find out who financed the pyramids. He worked on it 30 years and they paid him an incredible amount of money. He told him he was pretty sure it was a guy named Eddie. We get out to his house 500 miles in the middle of the desert. The phone rings. He says, you get it. So I went over and I picked it up. The man said, Stephen Wright? I said, yes. He said, this is Mr. Haynes, your student loan director from your bank. He said, yeah. He said, you're 62 bank payments behind. We found out today from the institute you attended that they received none of the $17,000 we loaned you. We'd really like to know what you did with it. So while Mr. Haynes, I'm not going to lie to you, gave the money to my friend Jiggs Casey, and he built a nuclear weapon with it. I'd really appreciate it if you wouldn't call me anymore. I have several hobbies which I enjoy to the fullest. I have a large seashell collection which I keep scattered on the beaches all over the world. Maybe you've seen it. I also collect rare photographs. I have two very rare photographs. One is a picture of Houdini locking his keys in his car. The other one is a rare photograph of Norman Rockwell beating up a child. The Museum of Natural History in New York accidentally walked into the ladies' room, said sorry, thought this was an exhibit. They got all upset. Women can't live with them, can't shoot them.
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14: You know how you can tell how pretty a white woman is? You look at her and then you wonder how long they would look for if she was missing. You know the deal. I ain't saying nothing wrong. White woman's life is valuable. What's his name? Joran Vandersloot? Right? We find out he was a serial killer. Man, he kills women. That's what he do. He do it well. You know what I mean? We know the girl that he you know, supposedly had... what's the girl in Aruba? Natalie Holloway. Right? But the one, he just killed a girl in Peru. What's her name? Exactly. Look how fast you said Natalie. You said Natalie. Natalie Holloway, that angel. Y'all said that like Family Feud. All right, name a white girl been missing for 5 years in the room. Natalie Holloway. Survey, son. Name a Peruvian girl that was killed yesterday. What is that big head third world Peruvian bitch's name? It has to be Yordis or something goofy. Don't get mad at yourself. I gave it to you. You saw how fast she said Natalie Holloway. Diana Ross right here said she knew her name. That white girl with Natalie Holloway.
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15: So I know nothing about NASCAR, you know. I met a famous driver. They take him backstage in Charlotte, North Carolina. They go, Craig, we'd like you to meet Dick Trickle. I go, excuse me? So you heard of the guy. I think I'm a comic. I'm thinking logically, who's going to name their kid Dick when their last name's Trickle? What kind of dad did this guy have? So I think I'm going along with it. Hey, nice to meet you, Dick Trickle. I'm chlamydia. This is my wife's yeast infection. There was not a smile in that room. I've been traveling around the country. Anybody sick of traveling like I am? You get on these damn planes and you get the security line. Plus, I have two boys, Justin and Jared. You gotta pay full fare on an airline once they're over 2 years old. Does that piss anybody else off? For the same for a little ass as a fat ass. Didn't stop me, Justin, 5 years old, to try to get him on as a lap child, put a pacifier in his mouth, gave him a rattle. And carry on the plane like bam, bam. It's the hormones in the milk. Look at these kids. I got busted, a flight attendant was over. How old are you, little boy? My daddy was gonna say I'm two. Can I get a Bloody Mary? I am sick of flying, though. The security lines, you get in that damn line, they take everything from you. First your shoes, because one guy put firecrackers in his Reeboks. You know, now they're taking all your liquids and gels because they made a bomb out of conditioner and shampoo. Now, thanks to Ahmed MacGyver, I get a frizzy hair for a week. They're taking all your soaps. This is how the terrorists win. They want us to smell like them, damn it. It's like a bus in that damn sky. What happened to you? They took my deodorant, sorry. You're gonna ooh me on a terrorist joke? That's because I'm white. If I was Chris Rock, man, you'd be laughing your ass off.
16: How about them terrorists? You got a towel in your head, use it!
15: See, you laugh now. It's not funny when the cracker does it.
11: Doug Benson.
16: I like going to movies when I'm high, especially foreign films, because I love to read aloud. I love it! I love it! Love it! And one time, though, I overdid it, and I took too many marijuana drugs, and I saw War of the Worlds with Tom Cruise. I mean, we didn't go together, he's in it, but that movie had a heavy message. Did you catch the message of War of the Worlds with Tom Cruise? Don't have kids. Because they will slow your ass down if you need to run from an alien invasion. They're like, I gotta know, you gotta run. You gotta run. All right, little movie music for you guys. See if you guess what this is from. Remember in The Pelican Brief when Denzel Washington and Julia Roberts are running in the parking garage? Piano's here, might as well use it. I think it would be awesome, because comics drop the microphone all the time for effect. Not all the time, but some do it. And I thought it'd be cool if lawyers had microphones instead of just speaking with their normal speaking voice, they had a microphone, because then they could be like, and the defense rests. Wrote that one last week at Nitwits in Sioux Falls. I'd like to get a shout out to them. I was sitting in my hotel room the other day watching Kill Bill Volume 1. Have you seen that on TV? It's a good movie, but I watched it on TNT, where they have commercials, and they have to cut out a lot of the all of the offensive language, but not much of the violence, as it turns out, because if little Timmy sees Uma Thurman kill 88 dudes with a sword, no biggie. Thank God we're being protected by TNT. And my favorite line in the cleanup version of Kill Bill Volume 1 is when the male orderly nurse guy goes, my name is Buck, and I like to party.
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17: I never understand that phenomenon at a rock concert where they take away the beach ball and then everyone goes boo, like, you know, it's like, you'll be thanking me later. This beach ball could have poked your eye out. Oh, I gotta talk about Satan for a while right now, because I want the Washington Wives to ban my record so it sells a few billion copies. Also, you know, I just want her to, like, be reading my album out loud in Congress would be the ultimate thrill. And just, and then Mr. Goldthwait said, aga, aga, aga. Aga. Had another near miss the other day. Everyone's going, God, all these near misses, I just don't follow it. Why are there so many near miss airplane collisions, you know? Got my own theory. About 4 years ago, the air traffic controllers went on strike about 4 years ago. And then, you know, Reagan said, let me help out. I can fix this. Gentlemen, everyone who's on strike, you're fired. So they just hired anyone who was hanging out at the time. People are going, how come, you know, so he fired the air traffic controllers and they just hired anyone who was hanging out at the time. you know, like there's janitors and stuff, and they go, excuse me, have you ever played like Space Invaders or anything? Now everyone's going, God, how come there's so many plane crashes lately? I don't know, maybe Walt the janitor is not qualified to land a Boeing 707. I'm sorry, I can't blame Reagan for everything. Blaming Ronald Reagan for the way things are today is kind of like blaming Ronald McDonald when you get a bad cheeseburger. Neither of them run the company.
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18: I bought this big two-story custom van to tour in. And it's kind of neat. It's got the James Bond couch in the back where you push a button and the couch in the back automatically turns into a bed. I'm like, well, that's cool. I finally got something over those Mercedes-Benz driving in-laws of mine. You know what I mean? When I first bought the van, I was real proud of it. And I took it straight over to my brother-in-law's house to show it off because he's such a prick. He takes one look at my new van. He goes, I can't believe you didn't buy a Mercedes-Benz. I'm like, they don't make a van. He goes, Ron, I don't think you fully understand the intricacies of Mercedes-Benz engineering. Why, I got the 3-inch windshield wiper that keeps my headlight clean in a rainstorm. I got a place to have sex with your sister. I promised Sears I would tell this story on stage every night until the lawsuit settled. I had my van down in Savannah, Georgia. I didn't like the way the tires were wearing on it. I took the van to Sears Automotive, a trusted name in automotive service. Takes them 3.5 hours to change 4 tires. Apparently, they had to whittle one of them out of a piece of wheat. I pay them $980 of my hard-earned money. I take a right-hand turn out of the mall. The left rear wheel falls off. It falls off. Turning my van into a tripod, spinning me into a dimension of pissed off I have never been in before in my life. This guy was a tire guy. That's all he did. He didn't some days work on transmissions. He was a tire guy. Sears, I found out later, had sent him to tire college for 3 days. Well, apparently he was sick on lug nut day, but they still let him work on my van. So I'm suing them, and I hope that next year they have to change the name of Sears Tower in Chicago to Ron White's big old building. You guys can all come over and party too.
9: Laughs all the time. I Heart Comedy.
11: Frank Caliendo.
15: I work one full hour a day. Does anybody know how hard that is?
19: Here's a guy who doesn't understand that stand-up comedy means you're supposed to stand up.
15: An audience who wasn't sure what was going on. And a comedian who'd already been paid. I saw this. This is true. I don't remember what year it was, but we actually looked it up on the internet. In the 90s, James Gandolfini was on Sesame Street. Is that really the guy you want teaching your kids? Because the only thing I can see is Tony Soprano teaching about letters.
20: Hey, kids, today we're going to talk about the letter F.
15: That would not be good. I have the weirdest jobs. You know, some of the jobs I do, we do voiceover things, right? One of the voiceover things I had to do was like record ringtones for a phone, all right? I think this would be a perfect one. It would be one of those unique ringtones for a guy who's divorced. I just think it would be perfect. Charles Barkley.
21: Oh, no, this phone call's going to be terrible. It'll be a terrible, terrible phone call. She's probably calling you from your house. Or what used to be your house? He's a knucklehead.
15: You know, one thing about it, but Al Pacino may be the funniest thing on a phone of all time. Because somebody has their phone ringing, you got a phone call. You got a phone call.
0: correct. I was at a grocery store one time, and somebody had that ringtone, and the guy wasn't answering it. So I walked up to him and I go, I'd get that if I were you.
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17: I was in a relationship for a few years, and I think in the time I was in the relationship, all dating communication went exclusively to text. You can't call anybody anymore. If you call someone, they're like, what? Are you on fire? Then quit wasting my time. And I don't like texting people, especially girls. There's always miscommunication that happens. This is a situation I get into all the time. I'll text a girl, she texts me back right away. I text her back right away. She texts me back right away. I text her back right away. She texts me back right away. I text her back right away. She texts me back right away. Then I'll say something like, all right, cool, so you want to get pizza on Tuesday? And then I don't hear anything. And I'm like, what just happened? I know you read that. You responded to 20 other things I just said. What, do you not like me anymore? You don't have 2 seconds to say, yes, I want to get pizza, or no, I don't want to get pizza? Would you check your phone into a locker and go ride a roller coaster for a few hours? What's the deal? And after a few hours of no response, I get real upset. And I just want to send a text that says something like, well, guess who just got uninvited to the pizza party? You did, because I hate you now. Girl always writes something bad. Sorry, I was at my niece's ballet recital. We had to turn off our phones. Whatever, we're done. I finished that pizza hours ago. I went with my friend Brian. He's nice to me. I went out with this girl in LA a few times. She was really nice. And last time I was in LA, I called her up and asked her out for dinner. And she's like, yeah, sure. Then 2 hours before our date, she calls me up. She goes, Aziz, I really want to go out to dinner with you, but I kind of have a boyfriend now. Is that a problem? I said, yeah, it's kind of the biggest problem we could have. Why would I go out with you if you kind of have a boyfriend now? What's next? Hey, Aziz, I got you tickets for this carnival, but you can't ride any rides. Is that a problem? Yeah, it's a problem. I wanted to ride those rides. That's the whole point of me going to the carnival. These tickets you gave me are useless. Hey, Aziz, I got you a panini press off Amazon, but I shipped it to my friend Lisa instead of you. Is that a problem? Yeah, it's a problem. That's not my address. And I don't have Lisa's contact info. And now she mentioned paninis. I really want one.
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0: So I went to, I live in Southern California, and I have two nieces, 11 and 12, that came to visit me, and we went to Disneyland for the very first time, which was very cool, and I had never been, and we went on the Mark Twain riverboat ride. By applause, anyone ever been on that ride? Oh, that's right, you guys, it's outside of the 275. Anyway, it's an amusement park. I don't know how to explain this. Like King's Island, but with a bunch of little furry robots. No, the Mark Twain riverboat ride, if you guys have never been, it is horrible. Like, I was walking around the park. I'd never been there. I was a kid. I felt I was having a blast. I was like, oh my God, look, they spent millions of dollars in technology. This is awesome. Then you take this path down to the Mark Twain ride, and it's like, ding, ding, ding, ding, ding, ding. What kind of a hillbilly boat ride is this? So beer cans and lottery tickets. There's a Pontiac up on blocks. Clean that up. Like all the other rides, they've obviously put all this money and they're all slick and computerized now. And the Mark Twain ride is like, they haven't oiled them or fixed them from like 1956. Because you're on the riverboat and he's like, watch out for that bear cat. Yeah, yeah, yeah, yeah, yeah. Which is what, you know what they should do? You should, you know, because you guys are laughing, having a good time doing math. That's why you should go to a bar when you do your taxes, folks. You know what I mean? Instead of sitting there sweating in your office on April 13th, like, have a couple of beers. Woohoo! Suck on that, Uncle Sam! Yoo-hoo! I'm proud to be. Woo! 1040. You guys, I know there's going to be a fight over the check at this damn table. That was not my bucket of beers, no! I did not order tax, no! Who ordered tax? What sort of a drink is that, no? She don't know.
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8: There's only one way to find out how stupid people are. They don't know you. They don't know most people. Those billionaire banker dudes that control the world. There's only one way to find out. Put a dumb guy in office and see if they freak out. They probably had arguments. Let's just get a smart guy to act dumb. No. We'll never know then. Let's put a real dumb guy in. Listen, if it doesn't work, we got backup. Don't worry about it. We're going to be fine. We try him out in the primaries. Let's just try it. They must have been, it might have been touch and go in the beginning. Dude, he's making up words. Talk to him. Talk to him. Nigeria's not a continent. Tell him some things. He won? Really? Wow. We're at war? Well, how are we at war with them? How did he make that connection? They bought that. Wow. With the internet and everything? He won again. Damn. And you know there's one dude in the back of the room going, I think we can go dumber.
9: Love comedy. You've come to the right place. This is iHeart Comedy.
15: We're going to do something now that I know you like that we do every day. We're going to take a walk in our neighborhood. So let's go up the steps. 1, 2, 3. Let's open the door. Let's go outside in the yard, okay? Can you say that, yard? Sure you can. Hey, we're outside now. Isn't it nice? There's a little doggy asleep in the shade over there. His name is Kalijah.
16: Hey, Roberts.
15: He's cute, isn't he? Can you say that? Cute?
16: Roberts, can I talk to you for just a minute?
15: It's our friend Mr. Heyman from across the way. He has the house right next to ours. He's going to be coming over here in a minute to talk to us.
16: Yeah, I just want to have a word with you, Roberts.
15: Hi, Mr. Heyman. How are you?
16: How you doing? I'm doing pretty good.
15: It's a beautiful day in the neighborhood, isn't it?
16: Yeah, it's pretty good, except I got something on my mind.
15: Well, anything you'd like to say, you can say to me.
16: Well, my son, Timmy, he's been spending a lot of time at your house.
15: Timmy's a special kid.
16: Yeah, well, frankly, I don't like him spending so much time over at your house.
15: Timmy has to feed my fish. That's his special job.
16: Well, he's not going
15: to
16: feed him anymore, because I told him not to go over to your house anymore, and I'd appreciate it if you'd stay away from him. You understand what I'm talking about?
15: I thought you might have liked the lederhosen that I made for him.
16: No, I didn't like it. I thought it was an unusual gift for an adult man to give a child.
15: I lined him with silk so they wouldn't chafe him in the summer.
16: Yeah, listen.
15: I was going to put a zipper in, but I thought the buttons would be good
16: for his
15: fingers.
16: What I'm talking about is you and the children in the neighborhood. I think you spend an inordinate amount of time with kids, you know? You don't seem to have any adult friends. You don't seem to have a job of any kind. You don't go to work. You just hang around feeding the fish and walking around the neighborhood. Do you do anything for a living, Fred?
15: I like to get up in the morning and like to put my feet in a wading pool and turn on the hose and wash them, you know?
16: Sure. How do you... How
15: That's
16: do you,
15: a special you, feeling, you know?
16: You make money off of this, friend?
15: What are you driving at?
16: Well, the thing I'm wondering about is Al Morton, you know, Al...
15: sure,
16: on
15: I
16: the
15: do.
16: Street, and his,
15: he's a policeman, isn't he?
16: He sure is, and his son, Skip...
15: Sure, he's a sergeant. He has three stripes.
16: His son,
15: like
16: Skipper, says you touched him last Tuesday, all right?
15: Touched him?
16: Yeah, you know what I'm talking about?
15: Can you say deja vu?
16: Can you say molest? Can you say that?
15: Molest?
16: Sure. You know what that means?
15: Sure.
16: Yeah, you know what we're talking about then, huh?
15: Sure, I do.
16: All right. Okay, I got a petition here. 18 names. Parents in the neighborhood like you out of the neighborhood. You know what I'm talking about?
15: Sure.
16: I want you out. Do you understand? Because we don't like you.
15: Well, I
16: don't like your face. I don't like the way you comb your hair. I don't like those shoes. You know what I mean?
15: Well, I like it here.
16: I don't like that sweater. You know, I noticed you buttoned your sweater.
15: Sure, I did.
16: Well, Fred, you forgot to tie your shoes.
15: My shoes? What do you mean? Oh, gee, that hurts, you know. Ouch. Oops, there goes my loafer. Bloody nose.
1: A lot of things people don't talk about when they talk about Michael Jackson. Michael Jackson set the Guinness Book of World Records for artists that contributed the most money to a charitable cause, over $400 million. Nobody ever talk about that. Michael Jackson, when he was on the History Tour, he never got paid. He donated his money to charity. Nobody talks about that. But Michael Jackson did a Pepsi commercial. When he burnt his scalp, he sued for $2 million, right? He got the money, gave it to the burn victim unit of the hospital. They helped him. Nobody talk about that. Michael Jackson co-wrote Thriller, an album that sold 60 million copies worldwide. It takes a genius mind to do something like that. So if one little boy... got to get a happy ending for Thriller, we got to make sacrifices in life, man. I'm trying to moonwalk, man! Come on! He did We Are the World, man. We are the original We Are the World. Mike did, not just, no disrespect to Haiti, but not the, the new one is whack. The new one, they got T-Pain on the hook. We are the world. I'm T-Pain. Mike did it when all the legends was on there, man. He had everybody going to the Hall of Fame. Kenny Rogers was on there, Bob Dylan, Cyndi Lauper, Stevie Wonder, Ray Charles. Tina Turner was on We Are the World, and Ike Turner was still trying to get her to tap out. Tina showed up confused. They were singing We Are the World. She was singing What's Love Got to Do With It? And she was looking for Ike. What's love got to do with it? Mike, you better hurry up. Got to do with it. But I bet the We Are the World after party was out of control. They probably, that's why everybody went to the studio. They want to go to We Are the World after party. They didn't really want to be there, man. They probably was in the studio, hot, sweaty, trying to get out of here, man. What are we waiting for, man? Stevie Wonder taking forever, man. Trying to be all perfect. I know somebody was like, yo, just play the song. Stevie ain't going to know if we're here or not, man. They probably just turned Stevie around. Stevie's still singing. We are the world. I bet that party was, they probably had every drug known to man that We Are the World after party. Cyndi Lauper probably bought some ecstasy. Bob Dylan probably had a pound of weed. I know Michael Jackson had an oxygen tank in the corner somewhere. And I know, I'm convinced Bruce Springsteen bought cocaine to the We Are the World after party. Think about it, everybody, when they was singing We Are the World, they was all calm. They were just chilling. We are the world. We are the children. Bruce came on like he just did a line of coke, didn't he? Bruce was like, we are the world. We are the children. We are the ones who make a brighter day. Lift up your heaven.
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19: The only break you get in a normal day is the shower. That's the only place you are where nothing can go wrong. Everyone's, you're in there and the phone rings, other people have to pick up the phone. I'm sorry, we can't reach him, he's in the shower. No, he's 5 feet away, we can't get a message, we can't do anything. All we know is he's in there somewhere. Then you get out of the shower. I can't talk now, I just got out of the shower. I was naked, singing, rubbing myself all over. I have to readjust to reality here. Now they have this shower radio. There's a good idea, huh? You got soap in your eye, do you need the traffic report right then? Music is a great thing to have in the shower. No better place to dance than a slick surface next to a glass door. The whole idea of being in the shower is that nothing matters when you're in there. Unless, of course, someone flushes the toilet, which matters a great deal. That's a big thing. You ever done that to somebody? It's a tremendous feeling of power, boy. You touch that, that little handle is like toilet voodoo power. You can just, someone could be 30 feet away in another part of the house and you can just hear them. Is there someone in the shower? Do you hear something? I think I hear someone in the shower. Do you hear something?
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19: I'm always putting my foot in my mouth. I don't stop to think. I just, you know, just, oh no, words are coming out. Oh no. I'm not thinking, what is that? Like, I met this woman recently. I could have sworn she was pregnant. Let me tell you. I know now. I think the rule is don't guess at that ever, ever, ever, ever, ever, ever, ever, ever, ever, ever, ever, ever, ever. Something like that. I didn't have enough evers memorized, you know? So I said, hey, when's that baby due? You ever feel a word coming up, but it's too late to stop it? And, oh, it's coming out and loud. Hey, when's that baby due? Baby! What baby? Oh. At the zoo, the pandas. I knew they were trying to have one. I just, you know, thought we'd talk about them. Talk about the fluffy zoo animals that they, I hear they got them over there. You can go look at them and if you want, touch them. Have you ever guessed somebody's gender wrong? There's no recovering from that. You just got to move on because you ain't wriggling out of nothing, you know? Hey, excuse me, sir? Ma'am. Okay. Okay, bye. Bye, human. Bye, person. Nice to meet you, individual.
21: All comedy, all the time. I Heart Comedy.
22: You can't be dumb. You gotta live for the moment, man. You gotta keep a good attitude. That's why I hate being around negative people. You ever meet people like that? It's always the push they have to.
23: This sucks. This blows. This sucks. Let's get out of here.
22: They could be in Times Square, New Year's Eve.
23: This sucks. Nobody's here.
22: I got friends like that, not happy unless they're miserable. No matter how much good fortune comes away. Hey, you won the lottery, $40 million, that's great. Hey, they'll take a third in taxes.
23: Probably die before I see any of it.
22: What about the Mercedes? You won in the raffle. I gotta get insurance. That's gonna cost me. You beat cancer, it'll come back. Probably lose an arm or a leg next time. You gotta live for the moment, man, because it can go like that. Look at that guy in France last week. Did you read about that? They had these big brush fires, like the ones in Malibu. You know, the big planes go in the ocean, pick up the water, drop it on the fires. The next day, they find a dead scuba diver in one of the homes, burnt to a crisp. What are the chances of that happening? Honey, I'm gonna take a dip. I'll be right back. Wrong. Talk about being in the wrong place at the wrong time. Guy's on a cloud in heaven. Go, the hell happened? He's just underwater looking at some pretty fish. All of a sudden, I get swallowed. I thought it was a whale. Then I'm flying. Next thing you know, they drop me into a blazing inferno. I went from heaven to hell in a minute.
24: Robin Williams.
25: Here's my one question. How do you get crucifixion, resurrection, and then chocolate bunnies, colored eggs? Wild stretch. Even kids are going,
26: rabbits don't lay eggs. This is a real stretch. Where are you going with this? That's really a miracle if a rabbit passes an egg.
25: And I know you don't want to see a little kid bite the head off a chocolate Jesus. That's not good. A little cream-filled cross going, no, you don't want that. And you don't want to be putting raspberry jam in the grass going, let's find Jesus, come on. But then you have the saints, people who did amazing things. But now we're letting some of them go, like Christopher. They're going, Chris, I'm sorry, dashboard sales are down.
2: Medals aren't selling very well. Drop the kid off your back. We're moving on. Come on. We're going to have Saint Prada, Our Lady of Accessories. Come on. But I want a saint, though, a saint who's done amazing things like Mother Teresa. Oh, yes, Pat Robinson said Mother Teresa wasn't a real Christian. Why, because she didn't have a university and a tax shelter? Come on, Pat. Mother Teresa never had a product line. She never had a perfume. Mother Teresa's compassion. I smell because I care. Compassion. Or Gandhi never had Gandhi jeans. Whether you're telling the English to get out or not eating at all, Gandhi jeans, they come in size one and below. Because Gandhi was an amazing man. They said to Gandhi, they said, Gandhi ji, what do you think of Western civilization? He said, I think it would be a wonderful idea. Where to go, Gandhi? And I know, as amazing as he was, there was probably somebody in a Bombay bar going, I know Gandhi. He was a prick. I saw him sucking on a pork hot dog, hitting on Mother Teresa. I saw it. He kept saying, who's your diaper daddy? Who's your diaper daddy?
21: I Heart Comedy.
3: Todd Barry.
4: You guys reading the Harry Potter book, huh?
5: Yeah.
4: I saw a guy reading that on the subway. It was like on page 850. It's like 3 days after the book came out. Like, in 3 days, this guy's read more than I've read in my life. And I have an English degree. Then I realized, you know, it's kind of a children's book, you know? So it's like, it was an 850-page Curious George book. I could probably burn through that in a couple of months. It's pretty good. Chinese restaurant, comedy, good combo, people. Combo, just like a Chinese restaurant. I was in a Chinese restaurant in New York. I eat out alone a lot, and there's an advantage to eating out alone. Unlimited eavesdropping. Don't have to worry about pissing anyone off. Just eavesdrop to your heart's content. This is an actual conversation I heard in a Chinese restaurant. There was like an 85-year-old Chinese guy talking to like a 40-year-old white woman, and she was teaching him how to say the words eggnog. This is the way the conversation went. Eggnog. Eggnog. No. Eggnog. Eggnog. This went back and forth like four more times, and I wanted to stand up and go, you know what? I think he got it. I think for any eggnog situation he finds himself in. For any company Christmas party he gets invited to. I think he'll work his way through the eggnog situation. And don't make him say egga again.
21: 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We've got funny covered. I Heart Comedy.
6: I get scared too easily, man. I don't go to see scary movies. I don't get the appeal of being like, here's $12. Can I have a bad time? If it's a good scary movie, I'll feel terror. If it's a good one, I won't be able to go night-night. That's what I'm looking for. But I can avoid them. What I have a problem with are scary movie previews that come before my not scary movie. Just a 2-minute condensed anxiety attack I didn't sign up for. Just sat down, hear the creepy opera ladies out of nowhere. Oh, like, this isn't good. This is not Alvin and the Chipmunks the Squeakquel yet. There's some pale kid in a dark room drawing. That's the worst. I know. Mom walks in. Hey, Billy, what are you drawing? Drawing you, Mama. And my new friend, Daryl. Oh, can I see Daryl? Sure, he's standing right behind you. Ooh, ooh. You know how embarrassing it is to cover up your eyes during the previews? Not cool. I don't want to see Squeakquel anymore. I don't even want to see my movie. I just puked in my popcorn. My back hurts. I have learned from scary movies to avoid pale kids. Pale children are the worst every time. The Shining, the Damien Omen kid, the Sixth Sense kid, all the Macaulay Culkin movies. Creepy. If you have a pale kid, and I'm pretty sure some of you do, do everyone a favor. Lock them outside in the sun for a little bit, okay? I don't care if they're knocking. Just be like, you can come in and eat when you get a face tan, Billy. Take your shirt off and lay out for once. Jeez.

0: That does not make sense. It's like they literally vanished.
1: The two were never seen again.
2: Not just them, but a
3: comes with free refills. I'm like, if I drink that, I can refill it for free. I think it should come with a snorkel. He's like, yeah, well, for $12 more, you could have this convenient catheter tube. You won't even have to leave your seat, sir. We'll just pump you with soda till you die of diabetes. You're a good crowd, at least. Some crowds are rough. I did a show once at the Borgata in Baghdad. That was a rough crowd. After the show, some guy was like, oh, I laughed so hard I stabbed my friend. I dropped a curd, I swear. But I did learn an Iraqi knock-knock joke. We can all do it together. You ready? Get it? Me neither, but you'll all be doing our work tomorrow.
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5: I hate when Hollywood gets science fiction wrong. I saw Armageddon. If an asteroid's coming towards us, you don't gotta blow it up. All you gotta do is slow it down long enough for our country to rotate out of the way. Once again, Canada gets a free ride. Now, I love Canadians, but I got into a horrible argument last time I was up there. They said emo capital punishment turns the government into a murderer. I said, okay, how about imprisonment? Turns the government into a gay dungeon master. And Bush never kills anyone that doesn't have it coming like that Carla Faye Tucker. She sat at her trial. She stabbed her victim 39 times, and each time climaxed sexually. That's the nice thing about being a lady. I mean, if I wanted to have 39 stabbing climaxes, I'd have to keep the victim alive for a month and a half. You know? I know. I've done the math. Yeah.
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6: There's about 20 of us outside of this comedy club in Portland. We're out downtown, and we're out dimly lit by a dumpster, and we're passing around all this weed. And the super stoner that's kind of running the thing, he brought a backpack with a vaporizer and a bunch of different type of medical marijuanas to partake from. And so he's passing them around, and he's a super stoner. He gave himself a super stoner nickname. He calls himself Ganja John. And it's like, you don't need a stoner nickname. We can smell you. And about 20 minutes later, everybody else is left, except for me and Ganja John, because I'm no rookie at that point. That is when Ganja John pulls out his eye. Yeah. That is how he let me know he had a fake eye. And as I said, I'm high out of my damn mind. And all I see is a black hole in his face. And I think demons are gonna fly out of there. Just, I'm like, what is happening? And then my main thing was, look, if you have a fake eye, and if you think it's like a nice conversation piece, it's like a good way to get something started, get move on to a new topic or whatever, use words. Go, hey, guess what? I have a fake eye. Then what he does next is he pulls out his iPhone. And again, he only has one of those, too.

0: He pulls out his iPhone, and on the iPhone is a photographic evidence of how he screws with people. What he will do is shove little things in his gross eye hole and then head out for the evening with the eye patch over it, hiding gross things. Yes, I saw it. Horrible. He will put Monopoly figures in there. Yes. Like the thimble or the little old-timey car or the shoe. Just boink, and then head out into the evening to horrify humans. I was like, you should put like a little lit candle in there. Look, I'm a pothead lantern. People run from you kicking and punching you.
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2: Two of my favorite celebrities of all time, Nick Nolte. I like to say Nolte. I like to pronounce a little accent on the last one. Terrific actor. And, of course, the godfather of soul, James Brown. Now, I don't know if you remember this particular arrest of James Brown. This is 1989. This is a fantastic one. James Brown is smoking PCP all day. Remember PCP? Angel dust. They had to get rid of it. They turned crack. They got PCP and they turned it into crack because it was a little bit easier to handle. PCP, angel dust, was a horse tranquilizer. You had hallucinations while you were smoking it. You could actually believe you were a horse while you were doing PCP. You'd be walking around all fours in your house going, what are you sitting on the rug for? I'm a horse. I'm the godfather of horses. Come on, get them all back now. Come on, ride me now. I feel good. Smoked PCP all day, got in his pickup truck with a shotgun. The police chased him for 6 hours from South Carolina into Georgia. In Georgia, they shot out all four tires. On the rims, he drove all the way back into South Carolina. This is a celebrity from the rest, ladies and gentlemen. This is no Perez Hilton. This is the real deal. On PCP. And by the way, when they arrested him, they got him out of the truck, you know, they found 7 grams of PCP still in one of his pockets. You know what his excuse was? I had some dental implant surgery. How many of you, when you go to the dentist, that's what you say? You know, forget the gas. Just give me the PCP. I'm going PCP. I want to actually believe I'm a crocodile while I'm in the chair and you're working on my teeth. Is that possible? Do you know how hard it is to drive a pickup truck at 120 miles an hour with no tires while you're shooting at the police with a shotgun and you think you're a horse? Not certain, but I think it's pretty hard. You're probably tempted to pull over and eat some grass. You know what I mean? It's crazy. You get out and they ask you, how fast do you think you were going? He was driving around for 6 hours with an Indian blanket on. That Indians probably gave it to him. Yeah, chief races with pickup. We love him. Honorary chief. But at least to his credit, if you take a good look at him, he knows he's getting his mugshot taken. I mean, he looks like he's still talking, like he hasn't shut up the whole time. Is he taking the picture now, James? I don't know, man. My godfather's over. I feel good. Can't do no more. I need smokes. But he knows he's getting his mugshot taken. Nick Nolte? Not so much. He's not even really framed the right way. He's like still moving. It's like he thinks he's on the set of one of his movies. He's walking around like, all right, I'm ready to shoot now. Where's Barbara Streisand? Let's go. Let's get this thing going. Prince of Tides, that's me. Let's go. Let's roll it up now. My guy's just like cops. What is this, 48 hours, part six? What's going on? Where's Eddie at? What's going on? Like, oh, I'm ready. Hey. Am I Nick Nolte or Gary Busey? What's going on? Who am I? Nick, we're going to take the mugshot now. You want to fix your hair? This ain't my hair. These are ideas coming out of my hair.
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3: It's late nights, man. Late nights. Late drunken nights. Chicago, late city. 4 a.m. spots. New York. It's not necessary. So you just stay out. Just to be out drinking like it's a privilege. You telling me if I give you more money, you give me more? Oh, wow. Just staying out for dumb reasons. I don't want to go home. It's messy there. Just staying out, man. Remember one night in New York, it was late night, I'm leaving this club, and I walk out, pretty faded. There's taxis out front, they got the available lights on. I walk up to the taxi, grab the handle, and dude just started pulling off. This has happened before with taxis, just pull off. You just let them go. There's more taxis to be had, but this particular night, I was drunk, so when he started pulling off, I started holding the handle and running alongside the taxi. I don't know what my goal was. I don't know what I wanted from that. He was going to stop the cab. Like, wow, you're fast. Man, get in. Damn, man, you're so fast. I'm not even racist anymore. Said him and a percentage of college football fans. The thing about running alongside a taxi while holding a handle is that you can't do it for that long. I topped out about 2 or 3 seconds. You try it out and see how you do. And I just ended up on my back. My back was destroyed. I'm laid out on my back. And I couldn't move. I said, well, you know, I guess I live here now. This is my new home. Right here on this street. I'm the new owner of this spot right here. I got lucky. One of my friends pulled up in his car. And he puts me in a car. He's driving me home. He said, Hannibal, what happened, man? At that point, I wasn't ready to take my part in responsibility. He said, Hannibal, what happened, man? Racism is out of control, man. So he drops me off at my spot. I live on the third floor walk up, and my back is killing me. I couldn't get up those steps. I don't know if you know this about your back, but it's most of your body. So if your back hurts, your life sucks until your back doesn't hurt anymore. It's not like a finger you can splint it or something. I won't use that one. You have to use your back. So I get upstairs. No. I said, man, I don't want to go up these steps. This is where I live now, on these steps right here. Whatever, I'll get my delivery food way faster. I'll talk to my neighbors more. We don't talk enough anyway. But I powered through. I didn't want to lay on the steps. So I powered through, go upstairs, lay down in my bed, pull out my phone, check Twitter. Oh, I got a new one. Just saw Hannibal Buress laid out in the street. Gave him a ride home. Then I got back to the club. My parking spot was still there. Hashtag good karma. Hey, did you really need to tweet that, dog? Did you really need to tell the internet that? You couldn't keep that to yourself and be a good friend? Hey, man, I wish you left me there, dog. I went to bed thinking it was the type of pain you could sleep off. That was very wrong. I woke up. It was hurting even worse. There's no adrenaline or alcohol in my body. And I text my girl. What happened? Racism is out of control. That's what happened.
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5: Jake LaMotta, the fighter, is a neighbor of ours in Bisbee, Arizona. He lives two blocks down. And we never met him till last year. A mutual friend brought him to the house to watch football. And we're wicked excited. Like, Jake LaMotta's coming here. And they brought him over. He's like 91. There's no Jake LaMotta left of the Jake LaMotta. So we're all, like, happy, and they bring him in, and we're like, oh. So his wife is very sweet, and she's talking to me and Bingo. I can't believe we've lived here so long, and we've never met, and it's so nice. And at some point, she says, you know, Jake and I are doing a play on Saturday night at the Central School in Old Bisbee. We'd love it if you come. I wrote it myself, she says. Oh, really? All by your little lonely. That half cadaver on my couch didn't chime in with some of his great ideas for how the script should be written for the arc of the story. And normally you would have to stun gun me, cattle prod me to get me into a play. I'm not interested until I spend an hour and a half with Jake LaMotta at my house. That's gonna be live on stage. I'm not missing this for the world. And we went, and it lived up to every awful expectation that we had. So tragic. She wrote it herself. It's called Lady and the Champ. She wrote it. So thank God it's mostly her, and she has an acoustic guitar, so she'll tell some stories and anecdotes and then sing some show tune kind of things. In the corner stands a boxer and a fighter by his... And you're like, oh God. And then they plot the champ out on the other side of the stage in a chair. And they sit him down. He still has no idea where he is. He still thinks he's watching football at my house. And his only job is to pepper the script with some one-liners and some shadow boxing. So occasionally, he stands up. I've fought Sugar Ray so many times, I got diabetes.
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4: George Carlin.
6: Football is weird anyway, man. Football is because we're Europe Junior. We came from Europe, man. We're Europe Junior. We really got it all down. We play the Europe game. What is the Europe game?
7: Let's take their land. You'll marry the Queen of Sweden and have a boy. And we'll merge with Australia. And we'll sell out to Germany. We'll give the Russians back. And we'll take this from France and merge with Italy and take that from the other people and the Swiss and broke together. And you'll be the green on the map and we'll be the pink and you'll be the blue.
6: That's what we did here, man. What is football? Our national pastime game now. It is. And what is it really except 11 people line up, beat the other guys and take their land? It's a ground acquisition game. Except we only take it 10 yards at a time. That's what we did to the Indians. Work them a little bit at a time. First down in Pennsylvania. Midwest to go. Yeah, football is really... Well, they moved the hash marks in. The guys found them and smoked them anyway. You know what I mean? Well, they say there's a lot of drugs in football. They talk about ups. They talk about uppers and speed. And they talk about amphetamines. They talk about Dexamil spanchules. They talk about greenies. That's what the football players call them. Greenies! Because football players are into colors. The green! We'll fight for the green and the white. Give me the green, give me the white, give me the white. Just out of the locker room. There's a lot of speed on this team, Bill. I know I was downstairs before the game. And look out for this. Football players understand colors. They check off at the line of scrimmage. Green, white, 27. Green, white, 27. Did I have 13? Give me those. They're back. You know, fight on the end. Why is it that football teams only have two colors and countries have three? Why should a football player sing to the red, white, and blue and then get his ass kicked for just the red and the blue? When I was in high school, they said we were fighting for the cardinal in gold. It was red and yellow, man. Cardinal and gold, my ass. I always wanted to go to a high school where the colors were ultraviolet and flesh tone. And we'll win for the flesh. The big flesh wave rolled down the field today.
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8: Make sure your wife, the mother of your children, get as much rest as possible. Because sleep deprivation in a mother leads to murder. You see it on the news, like another woman drowned her kids and she just needed a nap. That was it. And it's true. My wife's a beautiful woman and she installs faith in life. She's like, you know, the kids, and make sure you thank God for a wonderful day and just thank him for everything we have and just we're blessed. And but if she don't nap, and she don't sleep, the devil goes, I'll take over from here. And there is nothing worse than waking up as a man in the middle of the night, like 5 a.m, and your wife's just sitting on the edge of the bed, just staring at you. Baby, what are you doing? Why are you not, what are you doing up so early? Up so early? I haven't been to bed yet. I haven't had any sleep whatsoever. Well, we came to bed together at 10, and we went to bed. No, no. No. No. No, you fell asleep at 10. I was up, and who can fall asleep when you fall asleep? Because you pass out, your mouth is always facing my way, and your breath is disgusting. It's disgusting. You need to go to a doctor. I have no eyebrows left because of your breath blowing on my face. And I kick you,
9: and I shove you and you don't even move. Would you? You wouldn't even wake up if we were attacked in the middle of the night. You would hear nothing.
8: Why don't you go to sleep?
9: I wish I could. I wish I could. And then just when I was ready to fall asleep, the three-year-old came walking in, woke me up. She wet her whole bed. And do you know why she wet the bed? Because you gave her water. And I tell you, don't give the children any liquid before bedtime or they'll wake up.
10: You don't listen. You want to be the good guy all the time.
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11: Jeez, and as if there's not enough pain in life, our younger women are signing up for it. I mean, there's a necessary pain, and then they're signing up for pain with the piercings and all that. I don't get that, I tell you. The first time I saw a tongue piercing, I thought her filling came out. I goes, geez, your filling came out. Spit it in this cup. Choked to death. She told me her tongue was pierced. I'm like, geez, did it hurt? No, it didn't hurt. Oh. Geez, why'd you do it? Oh, it had to improve the quality of my sex life. Oh, I guess you won't be doing all that talking. Piercing everything. Noses, lips, tongues, nipples, navels. Piercing their little George O'Keefe's. Hey, what do you get up one day? You go, yeah, the kids are at school. I think I'll go get my left labia pierced. Man, geez, how do they get through the metal detectors at the airport? I'm irritated when I have to take my belt off, let alone my labia earring. That's why when I fly, I wear the clip-ons.
4: Bill Burr.
8: It's nice to be back here down in the South, man. I had a real weird experience last time I came down here. I was in Nashville, right? Sort of an awkward social situation, right? I'm sitting at this bar. There's this white dude sitting like two stools away. I don't know him. He doesn't know me. And that Terrell Owens story was in like sports news. So I try to make conversation. I'm like, man, look at this guy. This guy just signed a $40 million contract. He's already bitching, man. How much money do you need to make? And the dude looks at me. He's like, you know what I say? And then he looked over his shoulder, which I now know is the telltale sign that the N-word is coming, and it's coming hard. Oh yeah, it's not gonna be pronounced with the A, it's gonna be with the R, and he hit the R, he like stuck the landing. There was like a dismount, Klan members high-fiving in the background, like doing the wave. Just out of nowhere, so now immediately I'm looking over my shoulder like, dude, what the hell are you doing? You know what I mean? I'm waiting for like this hail of black fists to come raining down on top of me. I hate when people do stuff like that. That dude made me part of like a potential ass kicking that I had nothing to do with. You don't do that. He just had that word, hot potato, just threw it in my lap. Trying to pass it down to the next white dude. I hate when people do that, man. You know, it's like, dude, feel me out first. Ask some questions. Do you like to fish? I start rattling off answers, then you go old school. You give me a pamphlet, you tell me about your militia. Don't just dive into it. That dude was one of the angriest people I ever met. I should have known that word was coming, because he was just watching Terrell, right? Anytime I would bring up, look at man, that guy's talking trash, he would just like flip out. He won't shut up! You know those people get like so mad they're not even looking at you? Their eyes are up. You just shut up and play the game! You know what's funny? I don't even like Terrell, but now I love the guy. Because every time I see him talking trash, I know this idiot in Nashville is just losing his mind, like kicking over his kitchen TV. Shut up!
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13: Well, when I was a kid, I mean, because I knew I was TV. TV is the abbreviation, transverse TV, by the way. Which is a bit confusing, with television being TV as well. But anyway, they do it. They hang out at Leicester Square, actually, in groups of five. They're just there, just waiting to shout at people, you know. It must be a sad life. We say, oh, 5 o'clock, but they get out and shout at people. Oh, that feels good. And they do it. They just shout at me. Oh, it's bloke in a dress. Bloke in a dress. Bloke in a dress. I told him. And he agreed. He is bloke in a dress. And said something more vitriolic, shouldn't I? Okay. And they shout at women as well. I don't know why they shout at women. Oi, darling! Oi, darling! Oi, darling! I told her too, yeah. I think there's an idea they're trying to chat up women. I think that's what it is. Oi, darling, you and me! You and me! You and me! And if one woman ever did say, okay, let's go now, I think that would totally freak them out. She said yes! She said yes! It's not the deal. I'm not supposed to say yes. I don't know what to do. I have no instructions. Because you can't go up with someone like that and say, what do you want to eat? And they go, hey, big ones. And they do this on building sites as well. I'm sure there must be some builders on the sixth floor of scaffolding who are building, you know, putting bricks on top of bricks and doing the carpentry and the electrics and stuff, but there's loads of builders seem to get up there on the sixth floor and they just start leaning over the edge. Hey, now, the cat sat on the mat. Hey, cheese, banana. I can't read that word. What's that? The construction companies must go, Matt, I'm sorry about your building. We got up the sixth floor, everyone's just shouting off the balconies. They say they're calling other plasterers to prayer. I don't understand.
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4: George Wallace.
14: These new kids, they have everything we never thought about having. They got their own room. You see it all the time on television, get mad at the parents, slam the door, go in their own room. We had our own room. You know, we could have gone to the slam the door, but it would have been five or six other kids in there. It's amazing some of the things they have. Even the clapper. Well, we had the clapper. My daddy had a clapper 30 years ago. Me. Turn television on, boy. These lights out around here, what's wrong with y'all? These new kids today, it's amazing some of the things that they do. You know, they can, it's just, I look at some of these new kids, they stay out late. You ever see these kids 2 or 3 o'clock in the morning? We're driving home, you know, they're trying to get in some trouble because as old as we are, we're trying to get in a little trouble ourselves. As my grandmother used to tell us all the time, ain't nothing open after midnight but the hospital and legs. I used to come home real late. Boy, where you been? I ain't been to the hospital. These kids today, I'm telling these new kids, you know, they got their own clothing, you know, the hip-hop clothing. You see these new kids walking around with these jeans hanging down to the ground like they got a terminal case of diarrhea. My nephew said something to me the other day, I wanted to kick his ass. But I didn't know where it was. Got their own hip-hop language, you know, these kids got their little language, and you know what I'm saying? It's all good, it's all good. They're trying to cut a little cheddar, I know what I'm saying? Working on the bling bling, got the bling bling. You know what I'm saying? Holler! You know what I'm saying? I have no idea what the hell you're saying. And it's not all good up in here. Up in here. Y'all about to make me lose my mind. These young kids today. Most amazing thing they can do, they can talk back to the parents. Now y'all know that's something we could not do. We could not talk back. My mama used to drive us down to the cemetery. She would drive us to the cemetery. She said, Junior, this is your plot right here. You can use it now, or you can use it later. But you're not gonna be talking back to me up in here.
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9: We need to realize that we are the country that makes movies about pirates while other countries have real pirates. And that's the news again. Making it bigger than it is. Pirates off the coast of Africa. You mean skinny, starving Somalians? They're pirates. They're not pirates. First of all, in order to be a pirate, you have to have a pirate ship, okay? A ship. Not a 12-foot pontoon dinghy with air sides and a 25 outboard horsepower Evan Rude. No. If having a 12-footer makes you a pirate, there's at least 10 rednecks and 30 mojados in here going, well, I'm a pirate, dude. I didn't know I was a pirate. Arr! Arr! I am a pirate! Arr! Come on, people, that's R in Spanish. Seriously, let's get the joke. How can you call yourself a pirate when you're in the middle of the ocean going, bah, bah, bah, bah. Three-foot waves, he's slowing the ship down. Blah, blah, blah, blah. Catching air, blah. Blah, blah, blah, blah, blah, blah, blah, blah, blah, blah, blah. How can you call yourself a pirate when you have to put air in your ship? These guys are trying to talk smack. Look at that ship over there. We are going to take it over, for we are pirates. We are here to take, we are not here to ask. We are going to take hostages. But we can only fit one in the pirate ship. But before we set sail, we must prepare the pirate ship. Let's do this. We are pirates.
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2: Most of the people I know that take prescription drugs never even think about the side effects. They don't even read the little packaging on the side. They just want to take it and feel better. Well, tonight I'm going to point out some of the side effects that you should really be paying attention to. Requip. Now, this treats restless leg syndrome. I'm not really sure what that is. What I imagine is this thing, right? When your leg won't stop shaking, right? That's got to be it, right? Your leg won't stop shaking. It happens to all of us if you have too much coffee or maybe you're a little nervous, right? We're all kind of familiar with this thing, right? Look at this side effect. May cause uncontrollable urge to gamble. You think the Indians who run the casinos had any idea of helping out with this drug when they were in development? We need something that'll make them gamble their asses off. Restless leg syndrome. This is on the tip of what I like to call the situations that are developing in America where we are inventing diseases now. Seasonal affective disorder. It's a true thing. Sad, I have it. It's not funny. I have said. I do. Every fall when the leaves fall off the trees. When it gets cold outside, I get very depressed. It's called winter numbnuts, all right? We all experience drinking a couple of beers, put on some gloves, go out and shovel up the snow, all right? It's not a disease. It's a season. That's what it is. You want SAD? I'll give you SAD. Shovel in the face disorder. How about that? Well, we're all, the rest of us are doing Irish jigs when it's 27 inches of snow falling on the ground. Seasonal affective disorder. They have one for the fat people, too, now. It's called PAD. Have you seen the ads on TV? Peripheral artery disease. Yeah, I have PAD. I have PAD. I can't feel my feet. When I was a kid, they called it gout, all right? It means you're too fat. Stop eating. You're the size of the moon. Nobody's fat, right? I'm physically challenged. I'm physically challenged. I'm not fat. By what? A sandwich? What are you challenged by? I have low self-esteem. That's what I have. I have low self-esteem. I'm so tired of hearing about low self-esteem. They didn't have low self-esteem when I was a kid. You know, my kids are both in college now. When they were growing up, you know about this. Everybody gets a trophy? Oh, I've hated this. Everybody gets a trophy. Yeah, that's the new thing. You know, worried about their self-esteem and their feelings, so everybody gets a trophy. You suck. Here's a trophy. You really suck. Here's a bigger trophy. You suck and you're fat. Here's a trophy made out of chocolate. You can eat it. We don't want to hurt your feelings. When I was a kid, you know how you got a trophy? By winning the championship game. That's how you got a trophy.
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4: Daniel Tosh.
17: I like watching movies on DVD. I don't need all the extras. I don't need to see alternate endings. They're never that different. There's longer, a few more swear words, and a boob that the general public couldn't handle. If you're gonna give me alternate endings, you better blow me away. Let me watch The Mighty Ducks with my nephew. Yeah, we watch the alternate ending, where they lose the hockey game. Then they go back to the locker room, they start doing blow, and Emilio's dead in the shower. You're like, holy cow. Whoa. Did you see the alternate ending? No. They went in a completely different direction. I think Disney was smart with the original. That alternate ending was a little too heavy for the kids. That's Disney always sneaking in subliminal stuff in our movies. Did you know there's a penis on the Little Mermaid box? You ever have somebody close to you die and you're like, oh, the last thing I said to them was, I hope you get cancer. Right? That's an awful last thing to have said. That's why I don't say it anymore. It's just not worth it. I don't see my mother very often, but when I do, oh, I make sure I end every conversation with something so profound, just on the off chance that she does kick the bucket, I can still have a relatively decent weekend. Right, but it's hard, because she will ramble on the phone forever about nothing. Daniel, I just finished a 500-piece puzzle, and you won't believe this, I did the corners last. I will believe it, and I gotta go, but I want you to know that you're a rose in a field of daisies. And she's like, I want you to know that you can come out of the closet any day now.
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19: Feels good to get out and be dumb, man. I'm tired of thinking about how broke I am. Anybody broke in here? Round of applause, broke people. Yes. It's a good economy, man. People have been broke so long, guys have like different pickup lines now. It's like, girl, I hope you like grilled cheese. You better get on this. I noticed your personality changes based on how much money you have. People see those commercials with the starving kids. People with money see those commercials. They get real sympathetic. They're like, oh, how sad. We should help them. Normal people see those commercials like, oh, that's sad. I should change the channel. No sports centers on somewhere. I see those commercials. I'm like, you can eat for a month for the cost of a cup of coffee? Why didn't anyone tell me about this land of opportunity? Taking these jokes to Africa. That'd be wild, man, see comedy in Africa. comic's supposed to talk about what they see around them, put a funny twist on it, but stuff's so messed up out over there, just come out weird. Be like, so I thought my wife ran out on me. Turns out she was detained and executed. More fresh water for me. Clap if you have both hands. Went to my first ever laundromat. That is a humbling experience. Go as an adult. It's one thing in college. Everybody's in flip-flops. Everybody's poor. You go as an adult, you realize you are not making it. Went in there with a hamper full of hope. Came out with head lice. They got kids running around naked because all the clothes they own are in the damn dryer. I'm like, did you know you could eat for a month for the cost of a cup of coffee? I was so broke for a while last year, I'd get an attitude whenever I saw those commercials with the starving kids. I felt like they should be watching commercials about me. That'd be pathetic. Please help this spoiled, lazy American. His poor career choices have finally caught up with him. He doesn't know how to handle it. Just $50,000 to $90,000 a year will give him a lifestyle he deems reasonable. For the cost of a cup of coffee, he can get himself a cup of coffee.
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20: My mother had us believe in heaven and hell. By round of applause, how many of y'all believe in heaven and hell? All right. Now let me ask you something. By round of applause, how many of y'all think if the world were to end right now, clap if you think you'd go to heaven? That's a damn shame. You know good and hell well, all y'all ain't going to no heaven. Half of y'all snuck liquor in here. Couldn't even get your hands up to clap. Let me ask you something. How you figure just cause you clap, you going to heaven? It ain't that easy. It's hard to get to heaven. Why you think you hear old people singing that old Negro spiritual? I'm just gonna walk around heaven all day. That's cause it's gonna be plenty of room. You ain't ever heard nobody say they're gonna walk around hell all day, have you? Uh-uh, cause it's gonna be packed. Oh, they gonna be up in there. People in hell still gonna be trying to party. Come on, y'all, electric slide. Move over. I bet you better get off my shoe. I bet you better not be on this when we get through. You don't know who you're. I'm gonna tell you something else about Judgment Day, too. That's gonna be one line you gonna be in. You ain't gonna be in a big hurry to get up front. You know how you always cutting in line trying to act like you was there? Hey. Hey, I've been here, I'm trying to tell you now. Been here all day. No, not on Judgment Day. No, on Judgment Day, you're going to be in line looking seasick. Then what'll really mess you up is if you see somebody get sent back the other way that you just knew was going to make it to heaven. What the hell going on? Who judging today? Then you step up and you hear some bad news. Go to hell. Oh, hell no! Some of y'all couldn't go with me on that one. I saw you. Hey, hold up, Steve. I know you ain't said hell no to the Lord. You know if you say that, you know you're going to hell in. Ain't no need to stand up there and work it out or nothing. Oh, hell no! I don't worry about it. I know where it is. Don't worry about it. Yeah. I can't believe I said that to the Lord. And you know on Judgment Day, you know it's going to be one brother standing in line ain't going to be able to take no for an answer. Yeah, gonna be one brother in line looking for a hookup. You know, trying to see if he knows somebody at the gate. You know, in line like ain't nothing wrong. Then he step up and he hears some bad news. Go to hell. It's me, dog. Let me holler at you. Jesus. Oh, you gonna play me, huh?
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4: Rodney Dangerfield.
0: Sort of thing. I got no respect with girls either. You know? There was one girl I met. She told me I reminded her of someone who used to bother her. She wasn't nice at all. Went out on a first date with this girl, you know. While I was out with her, she ran into some guy she knew, introduced me to him. Yeah. She said, Steve, this is Rodney. Rodney, this is goodbye. Hey, I'll tell you, with girls, I don't think like other guys. All the guys want to go with girls who are fast. Girls been around, girls who swing, not me. I want to go with a good girl. A girl who's never played around. I figure she's due. And you can't believe girls either. Girls say things like, it's all right if a man is older than a woman. Age makes no difference. Looks is not important. Money means nothing. That's what they say, you know. But I never met a girl yet who fell in love with an old, ugly man who's broke. Never. No, with girls, I don't think right, you know. There was one girl on a date when she told me to bring up a pint. I got ice cream. But I got a niece, an ugly girl. She got married. She's happy now. She married an ugly guy. And today they got two very ugly kids. In fact, they're all so ugly. In a family album, they only keep the negatives. Now, I'm married, and to me, you know, my wife is smarter than all these other girls I went out with. Because since I'm married, my wife taught me things I never knew when I was single. Well, she taught me that the wife's clothes go on the wooden hangers, husband's clothes the wire hangers. I also found out that the husband's closet never comes with the apartment.
21: I've had to cut down on drinking, man. I tell you what, just because, not even for my health, just to improve my hangovers. That's it. Just to have a better hangover, right? I'm going to have a hangover. Let's improve it, right? Like I went to the worst pirate doctor ever telling me that. That's the only reason I've cut down. But they get so brutal once you get older than 28. Have you noticed that? They get so awful when you get into your 30s. Oh my God. In your 20s, hangovers are just fun in their own way. Because you're so resilient. No matter what you drank or drugs you did, you're like a cartoon character that was in a barn that blew up. You're like, my head's on fire, there's angry frogs in my stomach. What are we doing tonight? Right? Hangovers in your 30s, you're like, I'm gonna have a stroke, I think. My brain is squeezing itself, my extremities are numb. This is not good. In your 20s, you make plans for your hangovers, you know what I mean? You make plans. You're just like, hey man, can't go out tonight. I'm eating a family-sized bag of Ruffles. And I'm watching all the Rockies. That's it. Every Rocky movie. Watching them all. What are they, like seven? That's my day, right? In your 30s, you're like, I think I'm gonna go to a food court in the mall so someone will catch me when I have the inevitable stroke I'm going to have. Hopefully die with some Panda Express in me.
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23: I just turned 78 years old. So, wonderful. Oh, yeah. Oh, yeah. You sound like my relatives. Pretty soon we get the house. Pretty soon. If you're lucky, because I can die any... I'm on golden time. I can die any moment now. You know how lucky you guys would be you would get for the price of a ticket, you would get a show and a death. You understand? Oh, come on. You'd be invited for months to dinners all over. Are you kidding? You were there? Yeah. From nowhere, she was talking about some, I don't know, whales, or we don't know, animals, and suddenly she just went over. She was lying there, the face didn't move. We thought, well, Botox. But then... But anyhow, I just turned 78, and I made a decision, which is I am only going to perform to people I want to perform to, because all my life I have worked for everybody. Oh, I have done Vegas and this and that. I played all those damn Indian casinos, and I'm meeting both the Dot and the Feather. I mean, it's... Oh. And people treat you terribly when you're old, you know. They treat you like a with a little disdain. I was on the Today Show, Al Roker. Here's Joan Rivers, and she's 78 years young. And you want to go, and here's Al Roker, and he's 320 pounds thin. And it,
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3: And I'm 42. And then a black cloud descended, and I started thinking, am I getting too old to rock? Is that possible? Can you be too old to rock? No. Can you? Now I'm that guy. I'm the creepy old guy. And I don't want to be the creepy old guy, man. Because I feel like I have many 39, 40, 41, 42-year-old brothers and sisters that also rock. I know that I do. I know that I do. I know I do. I have seen them tattooed and pierced at the Pottery Barn. So you... I still, in my heart of hearts, with my as honest as I can be, I love music. I love going to see music. I don't think there's anything better on this earth than live music, going to see a live show, you know what I mean? I love it, and I still love it. I love new bands. I love it, I love it, I love it. But I don't want to be the creepy old guy. So then I thought of a solution. I thought of a solution, something called the Adult Rock Show. Now hear me out on this. The Adult Rock Show starts at 7. 7 o'clock show, kicking the ass. I got a J-O-B. That's a job, friend. 7 o'clock show. Cost prohibitive. 7 o'clock show. Cost prohibitive. No young punks. No young punks. 25 and over the cutoff point. I'll pay more money not to be with young punks. I think that's fair. I don't want to go to a show with some 15-year-old all up on gin and guava juice or whatever he stole from his parents' liquor cabinet. Back it up, dude. This is cashmere. Back it up. Don't make me dry clean, dude. I swear to God. Cost prohibitive. 7 o'clock show. Band plays 1 hour, 1 hour, 1 hour. The band plays 1 hour. No opening band, no opening band. I don't want to see you struggle through your career. Come back when you got hits, bro. I don't have time for a new relationship. I don't know how it's going to work out. I might die before you get good. I'm sorry, I can't do it. Not tonight, bro. Band plays 1 hour. No encore, don't play hide and seek with the hits. Just play the songs we came to hear. Do a couple of surprises, do the song from the soundtrack. Boom, valet parking, home by nine, Lost is on. Lost is on. I have a date with pajamas and a couch. Let's go. It's a smart idea, I think. I think it's a smart idea because basically the headlining band could just charge kids to come to the sound check. That's fine. Upgrade the merchandise for old people. Upgrade the merchandise. Maybe I don't need a Weezer t-shirt at this point. I love Weezer, but maybe me in a Weezer t-shirt, sad. Sad. But you know what I can buy with a great amount of confidence? Weezer Day Planner. How do you like that? Oh, yeah, I like it. I like Weezer, I know what I'm doing on Wednesday. Look at that, Wednesday. Take that home with my Audio Slave tea kettle, my No Doubt toaster cozy, my Avenged Sevenfold Warped Tour soup tureen. Oh yeah, soup's on, baby, let's go.
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5: It's hard to be in love as a man, right? Nobody tells us anything. A woman always wants to talk to you about your emotion. We don't have any emotions. They're buried deep down beneath beer and cake. So you girls got to be patient. You're dealing with a moron. Our fathers don't even talk to us about love. Right, guys, your dad talked to you about love?
7: No.
5: No, you know what my dad said? That's your pecker. Don't pull it out in public. Okay, let's go. Let's go. We're good. How about he gets excited for us when we fall in love? If there's three guys, one of them falls in love, the other two treat him like he's got a terminal disease.
6: Sorry to hear it, bro. When did it happen?
5: You didn't drink out of my beer, did you? I don't wanna... There's four women, one of them falls in love, the other three go crazy. What's he like? What's he do? What color eyes does he have? Met his mother? Can you be quiet together? Can you laugh together? When you wanna have a baby, let's take time off of work. When you wanna go back to work? They get out a Viking horn to let the rest of the tribe know they've made another kill. The tribe has spoken. I tease my wife, but I know there's days I'm not allowed to tease her. You know those days. That estrogen's running a little bit high. Them eyes are open wider than they should be. She's swaying and she ain't got a baby. That's a dangerous animal you're dealing with right there. But my wife will get up some days and go, nothing is funny today. Nothing. You got a special blend of crazy going this morning, huh? You mess with a woman on PMS, that's like playing emotional Jeopardy. You just want to come in the house and go, I think, what did I do for $1,000? I haven't talked to my wife in 7 years. I mean, I've taken some orders. I just haven't talked to her. So my little rugrat moved in, stole my girl. He owns her. That's his woman. He knows him. If there's a fire and it's him or me, I'd burn like a pork chop, man. I'm done. I'm done. There's no mistaking. He owns. I'm like the third wheel on a date. I'm just like, can I go with you guys? I'll pay. Can I? I'll drive. I'll drive. Can I just go? I just want to go. That's his girl. And he knows it. He's been throwing it in my face since they brought him home from the hospital, man. When he used to breastfeed, he'd look right at me. Then she'll try to defend it. He's a baby. He doesn't. He knows exactly what he's doing.
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3: All throughout the campaign, they were very careful not to say Barack Obama was black, right? He was always biracial. He was black and white. His mother was white. His father was black. He's a devout Christian with a Muslim name that looks like a Puerto Rican. Barack Obama. He's a little bit of all of us. A symbol of America. Obama was real smooth. Next day, he'd be on CNN. He's like, oh, Wolf. I remember the time me and white granny had a glass of white milk out by the white picket fence. White, white, white. White, white, white. Then he got elected. What happened to white granny? Well, they pulled the plug on her, right? I don't need you anymore, granny. Got inaugurated and it was all at last. And that was the last time you ever heard of Barack Obama being white. Moved into the White House, threw up a basketball hoop, moved in Michelle's mom. Even the dog was black, for Christ's sakes. But he'll be white again, folks. Next year, election year, he's gonna need all of that whiteness to pull this one off. You see him on Ellen dancing all goofy. Oh, Ellen, my white granny used to love this show. Gonna be on picnics with the Dixie Chicks eating mayonnaise sandwiches. Oprah's gonna have a 1-hour special. It's gonna be Obama, Oprah, and a gypsy with a Ouija board trying to contact white granny from the dead. Like, white granny, what's it like in heaven? She said, it's very white, Barry. The clouds, you know, the people are racially diverse, just like America. Wait, there's a problem. Mexicans keep sneaking in from hell and stealing all of the low-paid labor jobs.
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7: I will give you potheads one thing. You know your way around a microwave oven. Amazing. You can yell any food out, you guys will know the time. It's like baked potato, 3 minutes. Au gratin, pull it out, laugh at it, put it in for another 30 seconds. Don't even need cheese. I'm a fat man, I'll give you that. I am fat, but at least I act my own weight, okay? I hate when I see a fat man not acting fat. You've seen them out there. It's a hot day. You've seen them rollerblading, wearing shorts, talking to a live woman. I even dream fat. I do.

0: American girl, and she hated that joke. She told me to stop doing it, but I kept doing it, and she got really pissed, and I'm like, you know, you of all people should know promises mean nothing, okay?
1: But I can't be direct with somebody. I just hate confrontation. I really do. I don't like to be direct. It's the way I was brought up. Even at our dinner table growing up, nobody would ask to pass the salt for some reason. It was always like, is that the salt? You're going to be using the salt? And it affected me when I started dating. You know, as I got older, it was hard to get to first base with a woman. It was always like, are those breasts? Are you going to be using those breasts? Okay, just curious. I was very shy in high school, but I liked the naughty girls. Yeah. No, not that naughty. But like an Amy Winehouse type. But a skanky Amy Winehouse type. But not anymore. Now, you know, now we have parties. No, not even parties anymore. They're gatherings. That's what happens. You'll see. We like huddle in the living room like penguins, and we talk about our backs and stuff, you know. But I was coming down the sidewalk, and I had a bottle of wine, and the guys across the street from us, they were having a real party. You know, they were wheeling in a keg of beer. They had the little inflatable pool they were going to be jumping around in, the beer pong. And I'm walking, and I look at my bottle of wine, and I think, when did this happen to me? You know, when did this happen? This was going to be our liquor for our little gathering, this little bottle of wine. And I get home, and I put the bottle of wine on the counter. I move the retirement brochures out of the way so they wouldn't get wet. And what we like to have at our little parties is, it's a fun little thing. It's called the digital blood pressure machine. I'm telling you, when I whip that out, it's like taking out Guitar Hero. My friends go crazy. They can't believe it. They want to get next in line. What did you get? I got 120 over 80. What did you get? I got 198 over 97. Ooh, you were screwed. Walking dead man. Walking dead man right there. Walking dead man. And, you know, and I'm taking the blood pressure, and I look out the window, and I see the party again across the street, and it's the full blast, and the red plastic beer cups everywhere, Kanye West music, the house is shaking, you know, and here I look down at the blood pressure machine and the wine, when did this happen to me? Well, eventually, all of our friends left. It was still light out. And three of them had already made doctor's appointments based on their blood pressure readout. And I'm waving goodbye to them on the porch, and I see the party again across the street. It wouldn't let go of me. It wouldn't let go. And for a minute, I thought, I should go over there with my blood pressure machine. Mix things up a little bit. But then I thought, nah, it might get wet. You worry about things getting wet as you get older for some reason. I don't know. You want to go swimming? No, we might get wet. Oh, I didn't think about that. Good call.
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0: But still, even after I've just said all that, you still feel like you need to come up and bitch. Well, then I will be as polite as I can possibly be. However, it is ill-advised. Because you will end up as a joke in my act. Much like the blind guy who came up and complained to me in Seattle after a show. He walked up and said, "Anthony! Anthony! Why didn't you tell any blind jokes tonight? I came here to hear blind jokes tonight." And I said, "Well, here's a blind joke." Another good one for me was the lesbian in Portland who ran up after a show. And I know she was a lesbian because she ran up and yelled out, "Anthony, I'm a lesbian. And I thought you were really funny tonight. But you're just lucky you didn't make any lesbian jokes up there. Because I would have gotten really mad if you had made fun of any lesbians tonight." And I wanted to say to her, "Hey, do you realize that that makes you a terrible person? And that you have no sense of humor? Plus, you're an idiot. If you felt okay laughing at all the other messed up things I joked about, but you'd have gotten really upset if I'd made fun of you or something you cared about." And I was gonna say all that, but then I remembered, "Anthony, she's a lesbian. She knows."
1: 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Funny lives here.
2: Whoopi Goldberg.
3: When I was a little girl, you know, all I wanted to do was be a woman. Because women knew things. They had all kind of secrets that you couldn't be part of unless you was in the woman's club. And the woman's club was very exclusive. They would not share any information with you. It's not like today where you can just turn on the TV and see Star Jones talking about things on The View. It doesn't happen like that when I was a kid. And I would see these ladies and I knew that they had secrets. You'd go into the bathroom and you'd see that blue box under the sink in the bathroom. You know what I'm talking about? Or you'd see that hot water bottle on the back of the door. The one that had the red rubber hose attached to it. Always smelled a little bit like vinegar. Everybody saw it, but nobody could talk about it. And I remember when I finally realized something was going on, I ran to my mama. I said, "Mama, something's happening with me." She said, "Come on, Lurleen." And she took me in the bathroom. She locked the door. She got down on one knee. She opened up them cabinet doors. She reached in and she pulled out that blue box. And when I saw it, it was like, "Oh." And she put that box down and she said, "Come, Lurleen, take your first steps into womanhood." So I rushed on over there. I threw that box open. I stuck my hand in and I pulled out my very first. Sanitary napkin. And she said, "But you're not done, Lurleen. Put your hand back in there. There's a belt." I said, "A belt, Mama? You're not going to beat me, are you?" She said, "No," and I stuck my hand in there and I pulled out this thin white rubber belt that had two metal prongs on either side of it. And what you had to do was you had to hold it open, you had to step in, you had to move those metal prongs to the front and one to the back. Then you got to hold that sanitary napkin because you had to figure out how to put it on. And then you had to feed that napkin through the front, and you had to do the same thing in the back. But when you was done and you took your first steps into womanhood, my God, it was a sight to behold.
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4: Oh, so what have we learned so far? I'm a horrible friend to have. A little more about me. I'm actually from La Crosse, Wisconsin, originally. Hooray, places! Woo! And it's nice to be in Madison. I like performing in Wisconsin. Yeah, I go other places. I tell people I'm from Wisconsin. Number one question I get: "Oh, Wisconsin, huh? Is there a lot of cheese there?" I don't know how to respond to that. I'm just like, "You bet there is." I can go into a grocery store, get all the cheese I want. Not like out in Boston, where you have to wait in line for days for your cheese rations. I moved to Boston about 6 years ago. Got started in comedy there and stuff, and I found out in a hurry that Wisconsin a little bit different than the rest of the country. Like in Wisconsin, I always said pop. No one says pop other places. They say soda or whatever. But if I ask for a pop in other parts of the country, sometimes people think I'm asking for pot. Yeah. Also, like in La Crosse, Wisconsin, our cash machines, they aren't called ATMs. They're called Times. T-Y-M-E. You guys have them as well, I believe. It's just a brand name or whatever. So for the first 6 months I was out of Wisconsin, I was asking people for a time machine. Just getting the cops called on me. Went into a convenience store once. I was like, yeah, do you guys have a time machine? I really need some pop.
1: 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I Heart Comedy.
2: George Carlin.
5: Gay Lib. Now, interestingly, here is an attempt by a put down and kind of like persecuted minority to insist on their place rightfully and their treatment rightfully without it having anything to do with ethnic or religion or anything. It's really an exciting separate part of liberation. Now, I have always wondered, well, no, we've all thought about homosexual, heterosexual. We've always wondered, first of all, sometimes we, if we're younger, we react to that in a way that we've been schooled. Then you kind of get your chops and you get things okay and you understand and it's all right to be able to talk about that. And oh, well, I was a kid and everything else, go man. You know, well, here's what I mean. The word homosexual, many people who are not in the position to have to decide this, they wonder about, is homosexuality, now, is it normal? Is it natural? I ask you, is it normal and natural? Is it unnatural and abnormal? Now, those two words seem to revolve around it. Now, let's look at those words for what they are. Natural, hey, means according to nature. Is it according to nature? Well, probably not in the strictest sense, because nature didn't presuppose it. Nature only gave us one set of sexual apparatus. Girls get something for the guys get something for the girls. As it is now, a homosexual is forced to share the apparatus that the opposite sex is using on this person. Certainly, if nature were in command, there'd be two sets of goodies. So nature was not ready. We leaped past nature again in our sociological development, way down the road ahead of nature. Is it normal? Normal? Well, what's normal? Let's see, if you're standing in a room, stripped, and it's dark, and you're hugging a person, loving them, and rubbing them up and down, and they're rubbing you, and you're rubbing them, and rubbing them, and rubbing them, and suddenly the light goes on, and it's the same sex, you've been trained to go, ah! But it felt okay. So maybe it was normal without being natural.
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6: It's been an exciting few years. I dated a stripper for a while, and I'm not a stripper guy. It was a weird thing. I don't have anything against strippers or strip clubs, or I don't go, you know, primarily because I generally believe them. And so I met her in a different context. I met her at a party. And she said she was a writer. And I said, well, what do you write about? She said, well, I write about stripping, sex work, and being a dominatrix. And I said, why do you write about that? She said, well, that's what I do. And I just held on to writer. Dating a writer who's an active sex worker and stripper and dominatrix. And don't get jealous. I mean, she was an age-appropriate stripper, which, you know, is a little sad. But I don't really know how I became that guy. And I don't know how I became the guy that, given the same situation, just says, how was work? And it's the same question. I didn't know if I was evolving or dead inside. And I'm not a fetishistic person. I like just normal, soul-meshing, slightly disturbing, but, you know, deeply moving sex that could lead to complete loss of identity and crying. I'm normal, just straight up. I like the kind of sex. You ever had the kind of sex where that it's so good that in the middle of it you're thinking, one of us is going to die? You know, that kind of sex. I don't need props and toys. For me, you know, there's just a very fine line between a dominatrix and a clown. I don't... really depends on the arena. But we were getting too attached, and I knew it was only a matter of time before, like I said, all right, just give me the treatment. Do the thing you do with the clients. Let's do it. I'm ready to try it. I don't want anything in me, but you can tie me up. And I know what would happen. I'd be tied up, and I'd be like, I'm not good with this. I'm not comfortable. This isn't fun. I knew I wouldn't get off on this. Please untie me. And she'd just be sitting there, smiling, looking at me, holding a ball gag, saying, the safe word is, marry me.
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2: My mom wants to get a dog. She called me on the phone. She's telling me she's looking at this breed. It's a cross between a Newfoundland and a poodle. It's called a noodle. How stupid is that? But she said she's not sure if she's going to get it. She has to do some research. She has to find out if they shed, see how hairy they get. And when she told me that, I almost dropped the phone laughing because I was picturing my mom Googling hairy noodle. Let's just see what we're dealing with here, hairy noodle. Okay, image search. Ah! Oh my God, I do not want one of those running around the house. Oh my God, it looks like they slobber. And now we have two cats. She got another one. Eddie's the first one. Eddie's the fat, old, stupid one. And then Jack is the new stupid one. And she said Jack was a gift for me. I don't remember asking for a cat. I'm pretty sure I asked if we could get rid of the cat we do have. Yeah, Jack and Eddie, that's their names. I don't know why they had to have people names. She calls me Poopy, but they can have dignified names. I had my first experience with the cat hairball. Yeah, that was magical. Let me tell you this, if you're not familiar with the cat hairball situation, it is nothing like in the cartoons. That's what I was expecting. I was deceived. I thought the cat was just gonna kinda go, and then a tumbleweed would blow away. No. This is a couple weeks after I move in. I wake up one morning, and Eddie is on my pillow. Right in front of my face. Yeah, and of course he's doing that stupid thing cats do with his feet, you know, where he's like, so I wake up to that freaking out. I'm like, holy crap, am I about to lose an eye? And then he just kind of starts going, you know. I thought he was trying to talk to me. I didn't know what the hell it was. I'm like, what is it, Eddie? Is there trouble? Did Timmy fall down a well?
7: Gary Goldman.
8: The thing I hate more than anti-Semitism is hypocrisy. And it's hypocritical to hate Jews, but they use all our stuff. Like on a daily basis, they're using Jewish inventions. And it's like, if you hate a group, you shouldn't use their stuff. Like, you hate Jews. Hello, polio. A Jew cured polio. That's impressive. If you hate us, enjoy polio. Enjoy the disability, paralysis, and death. Death was the other symptom of polio. Oh my God, so hate us, but enjoy your polio. Also know that a Jew invented color television and the remote control. And the remote control. So hate us, but drag your crippled polio legs up to the TV to change the channel on your black and white television. Good luck finding a black and white television in this day and age. Then good luck finding a TV show that wasn't written, directed, starring, and or produced by 19 Jews. Seriously. Ever count the Jews when the credits roll at the end of your typical Law and Order? Oh, it's Juju, Juju, Jew. It's uncomfortable. It's like easy, Jews. It's like, it's Goldberg, Feinstein. It's longer than Schindler's List.
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9: We have a pool.
7: pool at the apartment complex, but next to the pool, on the wall, we have life-saving instructions on the wall. Not a lifeguard who's been through some sort of class that knows how to deal with an emergency. No, we got some conveniently numbered life-saving sentences on the wall to refer to. Because everyone knows there's an emergency, you got time to read and learn. And then apply what you just read on the wall to an emergency. I don't even know how they expect that to go down. Like, Brandy, Steve's down, he's not breathing, what the hell are we gonna do? Let's gather around the wall, read it together. It's right here. Let's see, ooh, look at number 4, it says he shouldn't have been running in the first place. No, look at number 9, it says we gotta put our mouth on his mouth and blow. Looks like Steve is gonna die today. When we moved into this place, we had to go buy new curtains. New curtains. On Saturday during college football season. I'm over it. So I'm just walking around the curtain store, looking around, and I came across these curtains for sale. Let's pretend this whole wall is a window. These curtains they had for sale only came up halfway, and the rest of the window was just bare. And I was like, why would you need curtains like that? That defeats the purpose of curtains, as far as I know, the purpose of curtains. And the lady walked by the work, I was like, ma'am, why did these exist? She's like, oh, those are cafe curtains, sir. I said, yeah, I can read, but why would you need curtains? Like, and she didn't have an answer for me. And for 2 months, it ate up my brain. Why would you need curtains like that? I've been able to come up with 2 reasons you might need curtains like that. First, you like looking out at unobstructed view, but you hate wearing pants. Or 2, you live in a really creepy neighborhood where midgets keep looking through all the windows.
1: 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I Heart Comedy.
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10: Certain songs, it's weird that songs are hits and then songs aren't hits. Like that Peter, Paul, and Mary song, If I Had a Hammer. That was a huge hit. I don't know why. I think that song was written for people who don't have hammers. Because before I had a hammer, I probably thought to myself, if I had a hammer, I would hammer in the morning. I'd hammer in the evening. I'd hammer all over this land if I had a hammer. Once you get a hammer, you find you don't hammer as much as you think you would. I love music. Music is so important, I think. It's so powerful. You know, you can be in one mood, one state of mind, you hear a song and it transports you. It changes your emotion just by hearing a song. And even with our ADD and our memory loss, you can hear a song that you loved in the 5th grade and remember every single word to it. That's how powerful music is. And certain songs, people respond differently to different music, and because usually it tells a story that we relate to. And for me, mine is Salt and Pepper Shoop. What a beautiful tale. Well, here I go, here I go, here I go again, girls, what's my weakness? Men. Okay then, chillin', mindin' my business. Yo, Salt, I looked around and I couldn't believe this. I swear I stand, my niece, my witness. The brother had it going on with some kind of wicked. Had to kick it. I'm not shy, don't know how you do the voodoo that you do so well. It's a spell, hell, make me want to shoot. So for me, that song tells my story, but everyone has a different one. I know the lyrics to that song, I know all the words because it's an older song, kind of, and it was on the radio all the time, and I used to drive along and I used to sing to it. And you didn't hear about road rage back then. People would drive and sing all the time. And that's happening less and less now. Now people are multitasking when they're driving, you know? They're driving and talking on the phone and putting on makeup and shaving, which makes me so nervous when I see that leg up on the dash.
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14: A woman caught me watching her breastfeed. Or did I catch her breastfeeding? Who's the real victim here? That's right, ladies. Stop feeding stuff out in public. And then acting like the victim when a handsome young man gives you some eye love from afar. It's not fair. It's not fair, guys. If I pulled my privates out and tried to feed some in front of Baby Gap, I'd go to jail. Get it together, Mr. Harris. You're slipping like a young girl in her first pair of heels. 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You lose this audience, you'll find yourself back at your hotel room eating almost frozen pizza you tried to cook with a hairdryer. 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Sure, you lacked parental guidance as a child, but that's no excuse. You're 37 years old, Mr. Harris. You still haven't taken the SATs yet. Play the game, you. Or go back to your land in Georgia so you can run around butt-naked with mud smeared all over yourself. With squirrels, with a little slingshot. Oh, you like those chickmunks, don't you? They're a tough crowd, but you get them going. They're the best audience ever. They're like the Def Jam of the woods.
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0: Let the orgy begin. I better explain this. Some guy, some clown, walks into our office the other day. He's wearing this toga, which is a new thing. He said that they're trying to get the fellas wear this summer. It's just an old toga. Is there a draft in here?
1: I feel like an idiot.
0: If you folks at home without color sets, this is a royal blue with a gold sash. And my legs are as white as the underbelly of a born gosling. Oh, yeah. Well, that's when I kick him a rim shot. I know what you're thinking now. Right? I know what you're all thinking.
2: Yes.
0: Same thing when a Scotsman, you know, wears kilts. You're saying, what? What is he wearing underneath?
3: What is he wearing underneath?
0: Yeah. Yeah. Yeah. What are you wearing underneath? Wait a minute. This is not open end. What does anybody wear under an everyday toga? My everyday fruit of the looms. What other show would walk out and do this? Can you see Sullivan opening with one of these?
4: Never.
0: Want to get the Christians ready? We got a dandy show. I'm going to go out and slip into something comfortable because I'm beginning to feel like a nut.
5: Love comedy? You've come to the right place. This is iHeart Comedy.
6: I am from Indiana, and I know what most of you are thinking. Indiana Mafia. But where I grew up, there was something very similar to the Mafia. 4-H. You didn't mess with 4-H unless you want to wake up with a cow head in your bed. Oh, that's corny. It's a different kind of pride where I'm from, you know? It's not like other states, you know? Like, we're from New York, we're tough, or we're from Texas, we like things big. It's more like, we're from Indiana, and we're gonna move. We're getting out of here, yeah. Fun being on the coast, telling people you're from the Midwest, because people are kind of nice, but they're condescending. They're always like, you're from where, Indiana? Oh, well, welcome, this is electricity. And that's a stool. I'll go and get you some writing paper. At least I don't lie about where I'm from. I love when people do that. I was like, hey, where are you from? Chicago. Oh, really, where in Chicago? Outside Chicago. Oh, where outside Chicago? Milwaukee. Oh, really, I'm from the future. Nice to meet you. Indiana's not a big tourist destination. Yeah, but a lot of people have driven through there. So occasionally after a show, someone will be like, hey, you're from Indiana? I drove through Indiana once. I never know what to say. I remember you. You were a very good driver. I just stay in between those lines. Was it voodoo? Whenever I go back home, my brothers and sisters all think I've changed so much. So I was like, oh, well, welcome home, Mr. New York City. What's that you're wearing, Mr. New York? It's a belt. Yeah, I got six of them. That was silly. Some of his jokes were silly. Come from a big family. Nine parents, anyone from one of those? I'm actually one of six kids, Catholic. You ever notice people from big Catholic families, they throw that Catholic after the number like they have to explain it or something? Six kids, Catholic. Six kids, Catholic. So if you didn't hear the Catholic prayer, you think, six kids? His mother was a whore. Oh, she was Catholic. I'm the youngest, too. When you're the youngest, everyone's like, you're the baby, you're spoiled. And you know, the fact, man, when you're the youngest from a big family, by the time you're a teenager, your parents are insane. You're like, hey, I'm going roller skating. You're not going roller skating. You'll end up pregnant like your sister. Why don't you smoke pot and become a lawyer? That doesn't even make sense. Parents do get burned out in big families. You can even see it in the naming of children. First kid, you were named after grandma. Seventh kid, you were named after a sandwich I had. I love that sandwich. Now get your brother Reuben. That's weird. My mom used to always go on those ladies' luncheons. She'd be like, me and the ladies are going out to lunch. And she'd come back like 8 hours later. Me and the ladies went to lunch. Get me a gyro. She was from Greece. My family's always arguing. It always starts off innocent and then it gets vicious right away. So I was like, hey, looks like you're losing some hair. At least my wife's not a whore.
5: I Heart Comedy.
2: Oh, yeah. Of course you're feeling good. You got a midget telling you jokes. That's a damn good time. But people don't know. They all think we're the same midget. You know what I mean? They all come up to me. I had a dude come up to me not too long ago. He was like, oh, my God, that was great. And you're a comedian. I had no idea you were a comedian because I love you on Jackass. Not Wee Man, for the love of God. I am not him. I know. Some of you are losing bets at your tables right now. It's not Wee Man. Sorry. I'm not him. Everyone thinks I'm this Wee Man dude. I'm not him. My name is Brad Williams. I'm Dutch. I'm German. I'm Welsh. I'm white as hell. Wee Man's real name is actually Jason Acuna. Acuna. He's a Mexi-midget. Yeah, he's Mexican. I didn't know he was Mexican until he told me, because we all know each other. He came up to me, he was like, oh, no, Brad, I'm Mexican. I'm like, you're Mexican? And a dwarf? How the hell did you get over the fence? You have a guy on one side like, run, puto! I think that's how he got the nickname. He's like, what should I call myself? I don't know. Wee! And I'm thinking to myself, as much as it must suck to be a Mexican dwarf, it's gotta suck even worse if you're a Cuban midget. Yeah. Because Mexicans just gotta hop a fence and run. Cubans, yeah, they gotta swim, yeah. And I'm not swimming. Ain't no way I'm swimming. I got a big old head, little crocodile arms. I'm not swimming. I can't swim! And don't think you're gonna teach me. Don't come up to me after the show. I'll teach you how to swim, Brad. You're not gonna teach me how to swim. Because it's not a lack of athletic ability. I have that. What I don't have is physics on my side. Physics. Because look at this head. This is a huge head. Sometimes Mexicans get confused. They hit it with sticks, think candy's gonna pop out of it. This is a head. Then you turn me around, you got the other side.
3: Fat ass. Look at that thing right there. That is an ass right there. You don't even know. My ass will do tricks for you. Just
2: that's an ass. Now, asses are fat. Fat floats. Skull sinks. Yes, so you throw me in the pool. I am not swimming. I am face down, ass up. That's me. I look like a hoe in a club. Just here we go now. Here we go now.
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4: I have two sisters, and one of them's named Wendy. If you ask Wendy if I was weird, she'd probably say yeah. Because she has a husband and two children, and they have a family photo on top of their VCR where they're all looking slightly to the left, as though something's going on over there. The camera is right in front of you. But I guess something happened to the left. That made everybody happy. So my sister is cross-eyed, so she can't quite pull it off. You know they advertise a casino on a billboard, they always show a picture of a guy winning money? But that's false advertising, because that's what happens the least. Perhaps when they advertise a hamburger, they could show a guy choking. This is what happened once. I was at a casino, I was minding my own business. This guy came up, he said, you're gonna have to move, you're blocking the fire exit. So if there was a fire, I wasn't gonna run. If you're flammable and have legs, you are never blocking a fire exit. And you can write that down and put a dash in front of it and put my name at the bottom. A dash. Dash. That's all I wanted to be doing is dashed. I type 101 words a minute, but it's in my own language. I had the AIDS test 4 times. The AIDS test is very scary to get. Doesn't matter what you've been doing, waiting for the results is frightening. So I don't get the regular AIDS test anymore. I get the roundabout AIDS test. I call my friend Brian. I say, "Say Brian, do you know anybody who has AIDS?" "No." "Cool. Cause you know me."
7: Richard Pryor.
8: The same kind of persona to be in the woods, though, man. Them woods, though, man, you be in there, them leaves be crinkling under your feet. Say, "Come on over this way. Come on. I saw a deer. Come on." Deer be drinking water. And I don't know how deer ever drink water as scared as them mothers are. They be talking about, "Come on, man, come on. Bring your ass this way. What, you gonna make 2 trails for? Well, bring your ass this way. You going around the wall. Come on. Just walk your ass in my footsteps. Just put, get off my damn foot. You on my car? Bring your ass. Come on. There's the deer. See the deer? Yeah, there he is. Now give me the rifle."
9: "What rifle?"
8: "I gave you the rifle back at the car."
9: "Well, I didn't know you wanted me to carry the rifle. That ain't my rifle."
8: "If you ain't got the rifle, we in trouble."
9: "How do you figure we in trouble? Ain't nothing but a deer."
8: "I know that, but there's a bear behind you."
9: "Well, which way you gonna run?"
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10: I know what you guys probably think about me at this point, though. You know, you think I'm a big, tough comedian. Can't nothing pierce this thick life skin that I wear like armor. It's not the truth. I'm gonna tell you because I like you guys. The truth about me is that, you know, I'm a real tender, I'm a sweet guy, you know? I like being sweet with women, you know? I like, I'm a sweet, like, you know, I open my, like, I'm sweet. I'm just, no other way to say it. I'm just a sweet guy. Like, I like to make eye contact with a woman, make a little wink, make her smile, maybe she'll stay a while, you know what I mean? Yeah, of course I write poetry. I'm a sweetheart. If I got a girl's phone number, I'll text her sweet little text like, "Hey, booger butt." "What's up, booger butt?" Because that's sweet. And I'm sweet. I'm sweet. Here's what I really like to do. I like to sneak up on a girl, right? Not scary, but sweet. I make a little sweet sound in her ear, you know? I go, "Whirr. I'm a butterfly kitten. Purr. Better catch me, I'm flying away. Because I'm sweet." You know, if a lady's had a rough day, I'm like, "Tell me about it." And then I say sweet things to make her feel good. I was like, "Well, they're all just jealous of you because they're all muffins, but you're a cupcake." I'm a sweet. And women, you know, they're like, "I want a sweet man. I need a sweet man." And I'll say, "Well, here I am. Let's be together forever." And then the women say, "No, I don't want to date a sweet man. I just want to imprison one in my platonic dungeon, right? And then I torture him with my friendship whip. Torture him with it, right?" And then I could rub, but you're like a brother to me, salt, in his wounds. And it'll sting, it'll hurt. And then it'll be broken and just be around and change my self-esteem diaper. Because I'm careless. I only date men who I feel might hit me one day. Because it's sexy being in fear of the fist.
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13: Next rack. Yeah. 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
14: The eye in the sky.
13: Skycam, right? 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
14: Chopper 4.
13: They had a multi-million dollar ad campaign just to promote Chopper 4.
14: Yeah, commercials, not for the news team, just for the traffic helicopter.
13: And then like 2 years ago, Chopper 4 went down in the Hudson River.
14: Yes.
13: And they still ran the commercial.
14: That's poor taste,
13: yeah,
14: right?
13: How long was it, too?
14: It wasn't like a 30-second commercial. It was like 2 minutes long.
13: After the first minute, what else can you say about it? It's just a helicopter, and it was so funny. If you watched the commercial closely, you would have seen that they actually did run out of things to say. So for the last minute, all they did was try to make standard helicopter features sound like technological breakthroughs.
14: They were like Chopper 4.
13: With airborne capabilities.
14: Chopper 4.
13: With a self-propelling propeller.
14: Chopper 4.
13: With seats.
14: Seats?
13: What?
14: Come on.
13: Dude, if you're going to go on for 2 minutes about a helicopter, this thing better be Blue Thunder.
14: Yes.
13: Okay? We want to hear this phrase in the promo.
14: Chopper 4, we opened fire on Channel 7's news van. And Chopper 4 was the first on the scene to bring you the bloody photos. Chopper 4.
13: Chopper 4. Chopper 4 went down mysteriously in the Hudson River. And Chopper 4 was the first on the scene. Coincidence?
14: Or Chopper 4.
13: The way we see it, we're twice as good as Chopper 2.
14: Chopper 4?
13: Channel 7 may have a van, but can that bitch fly?
14: Can it? Chopper 4.
13: Soon the entire news broadcast will be brought to you from directly inside of Chopper 4. News,
14: Chopper 4,
13: sports,
14: Chopper 4,
13: weather,
14: Chopper 4.
13: Traffic. Traffic, weirdly enough, will still be done from the studio.
14: But for everything else, it's Chopper 4. Who's your news source?
13: Chopper 4.
14: Who's your eye in the sky?
13: Chopper 4.
14: Who shot Tupac Shakur?
13: Chopper 4!
14: Who can turn the world on with a smile?
13: Mary Chopper 4!
14: Para todos sus noticias, el Chapa Cuatro.
13: Now that's very contagious.
14: Oh yeah,
13: to
14: the
13: say.
14: Chopper 4 ism is very contagious.
13: You may find yourself later tonight going home with the person that you love,
14: or someone you just met,
13: right? peering longingly into their eyes,
14: or the back of their head.
13: However you do.
14: However you.
13: It's not for us to judge.
14: We're not Judge Judy up here.
13: Nope. Judge Hackett. However, you may be lining one up sexually the way you do it, and you may get the urge to say, who's your new source?
14: Chopper 4!
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7: Steve Martin.
16: All right, folks. Hey, do you have much crime here? Of course you do, right, San Francisco? Must be a lot of muggers and stuff. I worry because I walk home every night, and somebody's going to come in, hey, buddy, I have everything, you know? It doesn't bother me because I have figured out something. Muggers do not like to rob you if they think you're crazy. Because they're afraid they'll start having to explain, you know, take up too much time, and they'll be standing there going, okay, one more time. Take the money out, give it to me, I'll run off. And then you won't have the money. Then you yell for help, okay? Can I know?
17: What?
16: So all I have to do is look crazy, you know? So whenever I have like $10 and I want to walk down the street with it, first, I wet my pants. So I get a big stain. You know? Then I take a baby carriage and push it down the street and put garbage in it. You know? You don't want to get that involved. Much simpler thing, the moment you are aware you're being robbed, throw up on your money.
18: We'll pass. We'll get you next time, though, buddy. Thanks for coming by.
16: I got a lot of neat things like that, like solutions to the population problem. That's simple. Death penalty for parking violation.
19: When I was a little kid, I wish the first words I ever said was the word quote, so right before I died, I could say unquote. Lots of my friends have babies, but I don't have any babies, but I have lots of friends. Babies don't have any friends. They all have those baby monitors so they can hear the baby from the other room, which I consider a form of wiretapping. Someday it's going to be a really smart baby that makes a fake recording of some fake baby noises. Going to crawl out the window and go to Italy. I need one of those baby monitors from my subconscious to my consciousness so I can know what the hell I'm really thinking about. Sometimes I talk to myself fluently in languages I'm unfamiliar with. Just to screw with my subconscious. It's a good thing a lot of people speak foreign languages, otherwise those people would have no one to talk to. When I was in first grade, the teacher told us that the president was married to the first lady, and all I could think of was, wow, I wonder if she ever saw any dinosaurs. She told us about Michelangelo and the Sistine Chapel, and that day I went home, I was laying at the top of my bunk bed looking at the ceiling, and I'm thinking, why not? My brother's pushing the bed around. Give me more aqua. I did Jesus and Santa Claus on a seesaw. I had Jesus on the low end, even though he weighed less. Because he's Jesus. Jesus pissed off a lot of people, you know. Will you stop turning the water into wine? I'm trying to take a shower. What did Jesus ever do for Santa Claus on his birthday? Don't think about it. It doesn't mean anything. You know, the New Testament is pretty old. I think you should call them the Old Testament and the most recent Testament. You know, to look at a star, it may not even be there anymore because it takes so long for the light to get from there to here. Maybe gone, it just looks like it's still there. That's how I see my old girlfriends.
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12: I'm a parent now. I have two children, a lovely children. I have an 11-year-old girl who's going to put me in an early grave. She just bought her first bra. My life's over. And I didn't know about it. So I was at home helping my wife do the laundry, and I pick up this little flimsy bra, and I'm like, hey. I know this ain't yours. And my wife was like all proud. She's like, yeah, she bought her first bra. I'm like, not at 11. Women should get boobs at 21. Just happy birthday. There they are. Because any of you dads with little girls, you know what I'm talking about now. When your daughter buys her bra for the first time, everything takes on a whole new meaning now. Somebody said something so innocent to me the other day, and I took it completely the wrong way. This guy goes, Bill, you got a really pretty daughter. And I'm like, what do you mean by pretty? You staring at her? Some kind of sicko? What's your problem? And my wife's like, honey, the preacher was just saying. She's growing up, and I can't stop it. That's what kills me. I took her to buy some jeans the other day, and we went into the store. I don't know what happened. She walked in that dressing room, Laura Ingalls from Little House on the Prairie. She walked out one of the Spice Girls. She came out with her little tight jeans on, walked to the full-length mirror, and did this. I'm like, you better be looking for the price tag. And then she announced to the entire family she wanted to get her navel pierced. I'm like, how about a clip-on? Because there's only one use for a navel ring on an 11-year-old girl. That's so you can hook the chastity belt lock to it. That's the only use right there. And now she's getting her own taste in music, which I think is cool. But a kid will get hold of a CD and don't put it. You're about ready to kill yourself. I've heard those dang Hanson kids so much, I'm about to bop that CD in the garbage disposal. And her little boyfriends are showing up now with these little pants. What's with this look? The baggy pants. You can hide a cooler from Sears in these things. Their underwear's jacked up to their neck. They got these $100 haircuts that look like barber school rejects to me. It's like she's seen a shaved on the side, long on the top, and then they grow that little three-hair goatee. Oh! You know they look like Shaggy from Scooby-Doo. That's who they look like.
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17: I love doing comedy. I started in New York, and to be able to do this now is like truly an honor for me. And I love comedy more than anything, and I'm lucky that I get to do it because I'm really not capable of doing anything else. Like, I remember I used to go on job interviews, and I would get so panicky, and they'd throw so many curveballs at you. Like, I remember this one interview, the guy was like, "So, Nick, what's the greatest weakness?" And I was being interviewed by Tim Gunn from Project Runway. I just panicked. I was just like, I guess my greatest weakness is that I have no strengths. But I do believe you have to follow your dreams. And that's why I actually keep a dream catcher above my bed. But then, like, just to be fair, I keep a picture of my dad next to it so that I can have a dream crusher there as well. The one thing I've been doing comedy for a while, the one thing I've not mastered is how to open a water bottle and with a microphone at the same time. You proud of me now, Dad? Doing comedy, I travel a lot. I'm in airports constantly. And I don't love going to the airport, so I don't feel safe there. But it's not that I think the people who work at airport security are total idiots. They're like kind of mouth breathers, but like they're not total idiots. I don't blame them. It's just that I don't trust them to spot a fake ID. Like, the only people I trust to spot a fake ID are bouncers. So like, if a terrorist rolled up, he'd be like, "Here you go." Bouncer would be like,

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1: Feeling pretty good ever since the moment I flew into Newark Airport. Anybody been to Newark Airport lately? Oh my God. That is the biggest dump. That's like the Newark of airports. These airlines are falling apart. They lost my luggage. The guy's wanding me at security. He had all gold teeth. I'm clean, Flava Flav. They confiscated my cigar cutter. What am I gonna do, circumcise the passengers? All right, whip it out. You're all gonna become Jewish. In the name of Adam Sandler, Steven Spielberg, and Woody Allen, we're going out for bagels and cream cheese. I'm not messing around now. And I checked in late. You know what happens when you check in late, right? They put you in that last row. You know that last row on the plane? It's like a little half row. There's like coach. Then there's like assistant coach or something, right? There's a bathroom wall right here. Are we under attack? Oh no, diarrhea. Thank God. Guy must have eaten a church's chicken in Terminal C. I ate a two-piece. It came out in 2,000 pieces. I'm all squeezed in, you know, I call a flight attendant, I'm like, what kind of seat did they give me? There's no seatbelt on my seat. I'm like, FAA regulations. She goes, meh, meh, meh, meh, meh, meh, meh. Hey, I paid $29 for this seat, bitch. I deserve some RESPCT in seat 219G. You know that rule, you're allowed two carry-ons, right? Two carry-ons. Guy next to me had a motorcycle and a air hockey table. He's eating a pumpkin. And he weighed like 350 pounds. He's like, hey dude, I seen you one time. I laughed my ass off. I'm like, I don't think so. Better stuff some of that into the overhead compartment.
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3: I mean, there is no excuse today for unwanted teen pregnancy. You can take preventative measures. You can do stuff the day afterwards. Like, there's no reason for teen pregnancy to exist if that's not the intention. And yet, there is a teen pregnancy epidemic. But there is also a teen obesity epidemic. So here's what I'm thinking, guys. No, they're not gonna eat the babies. But in the South, they will deep fry anything. No. We have the science to make morning after donuts delicious. These kids are gonna eat donuts anyway. It solves the problem. If you're Latino, flan B is another one that I submit for your approval. Sex shouldn't result in pregnancy, it just shouldn't. Right? If we were perfect beings, sex would have two functions, for pleasure and to complicate friendships, and that is it. But if you do want to have kids, don't wait too long. You know, like, try to have them youngish. Like, you don't want to wait too long. You don't. Because kids who are the product of old sperm are not right. The fresher the mayo, the better the sandwich. That is a very simple formula, you guys. No, old sperm makes dweeby kids. They're not nerds. I love nerds. I mean dweebs, like the really awkward ones. Don't go out in the sun. They can't look you in the eye. They hide behind things. You expose them. They make this noise. Eh, eh. Dweebs. That's old sperm. The dweebiest kid in my school, his parents were in their 50s when he was born. Right? That's not even an accident. You ever find 20 bucks in an old pair of pants? That was this kid. Yeah, he was just so awkward. He just seemed slightly expired. Like, he just couldn't look you in the eye. He was shaky, sweaty. He would swallow in weird places and sentences for some reason. He'd be like, hey guys, we're gonna go down to the Burger King.

0: And be like, you knew you were about to start talking, Randy. Swallow, then sentence.
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2: Be careful of your friends, people, hey? Don't trust your friends, all right? One of my friends the other day, man, he says, hey, man, do you know that you're supposed to drink 12 glasses of water a day? So I went on to Google. Turns out the human body is already 87% water. So it turns out my friend is trying to drown me. Makes me wonder about those losers you always see dragging their sorry asses across the desert, right? They're dying. They're like, water. Water. Hey, buddy, just snap your leg off. Take a drink. My buddy's always got these little kernels of knowledge, right, partner? Little tidbits of information. I was eating an orange the other day, sir. A great big greasy Florida orange. You know, from Manatee Country, little partner. I'm eating a great big greasy orange. This guy looks at me, says, hey, man, do you know that nothing rhymes with orange? So I threw it at his head. I said, now your face is swollen red, because I just threw an orange at your head. Does that rhyme with orange, you little bastard?
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0: I found out recently, super exciting night. It was a great night. I was with a woman. Oh, surprise everybody. Yeah, I was with her and she only had the large size Magnum condoms. I was like, oh, did you have any condoms for white people? Not an available option that evening. Now, I won't tell you why she would only have needed the large size condoms, but I will tell you that she was blonde and slightly overweight, and I'll let you fill in the gaps on your own. She has sex with black people, is what I'm saying. I felt like you weren't filling in the gaps on your own. But I was able to fill in the gap on my own, which is the theme of that last joke. Anyway, I put the condom on. This is how I put condoms on, by the way. I put the condom on, and it fit. It fit. I was so excited. I thought it was just going to fall right off like an anorexic girl trying to wear hospital scrubs, but no. It fit. I mean, yeah, it sags a little bit. You know what I'm talking about, dude. That did it. That's actually what I said when I put it on. That did it.
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11: I get
8: men, so, because, like, there's still stigma, you know, about talking about any kind of mental illness. Like, they don't talk about mental illness the way they do other illnesses. And I feel like people don't go for help because, you know, it was still, you know, because people would rather not go into the hospital and they'd rather jump off a bridge because that's less dramatic. And over 7,000 U.S. veterans die of suicide every year, which is funny because you think they die over there, but they come home, right? I thought it must be funny because nobody was taking it that seriously. And that's mad about it. These guys are asking for help, and no one will... I have been in that position, and I have had my friends and family wrap a little blanket burrito around my meats and cheeses. They put a little feed bag of microwave popcorn around my neck, because it's going to be a 12-hour wait at the ER. And I was taken to Lost at Sea Hospital, because sometimes you're lost at sea. And there, you'll walk for at least 72 hours around a cement courtyard with a schizophrenic man with no teeth and no pants who keeps saying things like, "It gets better."
10: I do not believe you, but you're very sweet.
8: You're very sweet. Oh, yeah, so most people never think of suicide. They only think of it in terms of, oh, the stewardess won't give me the whole can. Oh, turbulence. I want to live.
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11: In the process of a jihad, if you die in the process of killing an infidel, which I'm sad to say is all of us, you will go to heaven and be greeted by 71 dark-haired virgins. Now, anyone who's ever been with one virgin is going, "I don't know."
12: "For my talent portion."
11: No, wait a minute. But then, recently in an article in the New York Times, Koran scholars said it is not 71 dark-haired virgins, but 71 crystal-clear raisins. Slight difference in translation. It's like finding out thou shalt not kill is thou shalt not quilt. And the armors are going, "We could have had guns all along, Ezekiel." It's like somebody kills himself, goes to the gates of heaven going, "Where are my bitches? Here are your raisins." Because I do believe that one day Osama will show up to the gates of heaven. There will be George Washington standing with a small bat going, "How dare you defile that which we created," and starts wailing on his ass. And then the 70 other members of the Continental Congress come down and start kicking Osama. And Osama starts going, "What is this? Where are the virgins?" "It's 71 Virginians." Karma! Enough of the karma! I must talk to Jesus Christ. Where is Jesus Christ? And St. Peter goes, "Hey, Jesus, did you call a cab?" "Aha! I see we have crossed the PC line. It's okay to kick them, but don't make the ethnic joke. Aha!" Because I don't understand the whole fundamentalist thing. You see, I'm an Episcopal. That's Catholic light. You know? Same religion, half the guilt. You know, Catholics, you know, you've got confession. Episcopals, we've got Thanksgiving where Dad has a couple of gin and tonics. "I never loved your mother, you know that, don't you?" But that's because the Episcopal Church was basically a Protestant church. It was Henry VIII going, "I'm Pope now, ha ha ha ha." But then there were other Protestants who thought he was too loose, and then they formed the Puritans, our ancestors. People so uptight, the English kicked them out. How anal do you have to be for the English to say, "Get out. Take your little pimp shoes, get on the sunflower, and go." And they land in America going, "Hello. We bring you guilt, syphilis, and alcohol." And the Indians go, "Oh, we have a gift for you. For us, it is a medicinal and sacred herb. But for you, it'll be an addictive carcinogen. Enjoy."
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14: Have you ever accidentally grabbed the belt? That is the dumbest move you can make. I don't care how bad it hurt. Don't you be like, you will add another 20 minutes to the beating for grabbing the belt. And the only reason you grabbed the belt was to save your life. Your hand said, I can't let you take this no more. I got to save you right now. And for a split second, you lose your mind. It's like, did you grab the belt? Are you hanging on to this belt? Let go of the belt. We used to devise escape routes on my father. We used to get together like an army. Okay, when he's chasing you. Okay, when he's chasing you, see, he's big. Go down the steps and he'll bounce off the walls. You just slide down. Don't even hit the steps. Just slide. Go through the kitchen. That little wall there, it'll take him out. Well, I never ever really tried it, but one time my father was just mad. One of them times, like, this it! That's the last beating. I was like, I got to try the escape route. I set him up. I went up the steps. He, whip, whip, whip, whip, whip. Don't you run for me. Like, oh yeah, I'll come right back. That's the dumbest move. You run? Are you running for me? Yes. I'm running them ugly shoes you bought me. You standing over there in freedom. Come here. Come here. You want to beat me? You come over here. Wear yourself out some before you get here. My dad took off after me. My adrenaline took over my body. I saw my little short life go between my eyes. I saw myself being born and all that stuff. I jumped on them steps. And I heard my dad. I said, oh, he did hit the wall. That did work. I flew around the kitchen. All of a sudden I heard. He trying to fool me. He ain't hurt. After a while, I went back. My dad was laying on the floor with a knot on his forehead that was throbbing like this. I was like, oh, he got to be dead. He got to be dead. My mother came down. Where? Oh, look, just pack your clothes up. Pack your stuff. Don't come back. Wait till you're 17. Lift some weights so you can beat him up. Don't come back.
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15: I kid the gay guys, but you know what, man? I tell you, gay guys got it made, you know, on paper. Well, you know, you have sex with another guy, at least you can roll over and talk about baseball and football. I mean, I'm heterosexual. After sex with my girlfriend, I got snuggle and cuddle and hug. Not to mention get back rubs and foot rubs. And I'm also dealing with a total psychopath 1 week out of every month. I mean, you know, I should be getting some kind of special compensation for that. I mean, at least a gay guy doesn't have to run out during halftime and pick up a box of tamponies and hope to God he's coming back with the right absorbance. Hey, I got locked up my first time buying tampons. I didn't know there were three sizes. No one told me. You know, I just wake up one morning and the sheets are kind of damp and I'm looking for the horse's head in the bed. Oh, my friend came last night. Who's your friend? Charlie Manson? Jesus. You know, there's police tape along the outside of the bed. And my sheet looks like a Japanese flag. And I don't have it. Either. I got to run out and get them. And I was in a hurry. And I was standing there. And I had the tampon in one hand. I was measuring. Hey, does this look like it'll fit? Officer. I got busted for comparison shopping right there in ILA. You see, you know, You girls, this is your area, okay? Police it yourselves. How does that make it onto our list when they move in? All of a sudden, it's my responsibility to take care of your tampons? Can't you go to Costco or Sam's Club? I mean, your period's covered for 3 years, and you're not going to bother me with it?
3: Louis C.K.
16: I don't know why I'm such an asshole. I really am. I'm grumpy. I get impatient with people quickly, you know? I just get tired of... When people are boring, I want to kill them, you know? And that's not fair. I used to like people more, but now I have children, and that changes your life. Changes your life in a lot of ways. Like, you spend a lot of time with people you never would have chosen to spend time with. Not in a million years. I spend whole days with people I'm like, I never would have hung out with you. I didn't choose you. Our children chose each other based on no criteria, by the way. They're the same size. My daughter had a play date the other day, and this kid comes over, and his father brings him, and his father brings his face into my house. And I have to ask it questions for an hour and a half. Ugh, what do you do? I don't care, damn it. I hate your son. I hate him. He smells. Gets too close when he talks. Can I have raisins? Yes, you can have just... Stand. Dude, you're not mine. I don't love you. Do you understand? I don't have any... No love. None. I don't even have an instinct to protect you. I don't care if you die. I won't feel anything if you die. I'll have to pretend for your dad. I like kids. Parents, I'm not crazy about. Most parents, like this whole country, our thing is the children. We have to do it all for the children. They have their kids, they're like consumers of their kids. Like they want to call customer service. Why does he play video games all day? I don't understand why he plays video. Maybe because you bought him a video game, you idiots. Throw it away. Who told you that was a good idea? A developing mind. My kids don't even watch television. And when I tell most other parents that, you know what they say? They go, "Oh, hippie weirdo." They're gonna grow up weirdos because they don't watch just anger and colors screaming in their face.
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17: How many of you guys think if you were put on the spot, you would know all the words to the Fresh Prince theme song? You think you know it? All right, we're gonna start here and you tell me the next lyrics, okay? I got in one little fight, my mom got scared and said I'm moving with my auntie and uncle in Bel Air. Awesome, I whistled for a cab and when it came near, right? Did you know this? Did you know there's another verse to the Fresh Prince theme song? There's an extended version. You can go on YouTube and watch it. What's that? You know the extra verse?
18: No, I don't know.
17: What happens in the extra verse?
19: He sits in first glass and drinks orange juice out of a champagne glass.
17: That was amazing. That's exactly what happened. There's an extended version. You can watch it on YouTube. Another verse, Will Smith is in an airplane drinking orange juice out of a champagne glass, and then he lands, and then I whistled for a cabin when it came near. Thing is, it's only in the first three episodes of the first season, so most people haven't seen it. Without that verse, though, the song doesn't make any sense because it means Will Smith took a cab from West Philadelphia, Pennsylvania to Bel Air, California. And assuming that's like a New York City cab at $2.50 initial fee plus 40 cents every fifth of a mile, West Philadelphia to Bel Air being 2,728.44 miles, that cab ride would have cost $5,459.38. Assuming they drove straight there. This messed me when I was a kid. When I was a kid, I thought "Yo, home, smell you later" referred to a 3-day cab ride. How weird would it be if Will Smith asked his cab driver, "Hey, maybe we should pull over and get a hotel room"? Would they split a room? Would they keep the meter running? I always pictured Will Smith and a cab driver sleeping head to toe in one hotel room bed. And by the time you get to Bel Air, you have to tip your cab driver so well. Because chances are he's driving back solo. Unless the off chance he finds a troubled youth on the streets of Bel Air that needs a ride back to Philadelphia. If anything, you could say that that cab was rare.
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20: I like to watch a lot of TV. 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I mean, I know you're readers, but I like to watch the moving pictures on the magic box. And I almost watch too much TV sometimes. I get worried about it because, I don't know, so I actually unplugged my TV for a while, and I found I really started getting interested in live theater. 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
20: 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E-Celebrity Homes, they always have some TV superstar like Meredith Baxter Burney walking around her castle saying stuff like,
22: this is the kitchen. This is where my heart is. My husband and I, we decided to move to Malibu because we love the fresh air, and to walk out on our own private beach was really important to us. You know what? Looks like the tide's coming in, so let's go take a look at the view.
20: I want to have my own show where we just go to the apartments of my friends and call it Comedian Homes.
22: This is the kitchen. This is where the bathroom, the bedroom, the 300 square feet where my apartment is located. We decided to move to downtown Los Angeles because they don't check your credit references. And that was really important to us. You know, and I hear the sirens, so let's go sit on the futon, look through the bars on the window, and watch the helicopter circle.
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23: I started and ended the regional tour in Scotland. The first gig I did back in January was Glasgow, and I had Glasgow so wound up about Edinburgh being the capital, I shouldn't have brought it up, that they wanted to come and storm the castle. They wanted to get in their cars and go and storm the castle, old-fashioned style, you know, like Frankenstein's monster. Ooh, get him out, ooh. I always think of Frankenstein's monster like the 19th century equivalent of the local paedophile. Do you know what I mean? Do you remember that name and shame campaign the tabloids did a few years ago, where they showed pictures of all the paedophiles they knew, and they go, there's one near you, and people go, yeah, there is, there's one near me, yeah. Everyone's a paedophile. There's a bloke in the park, he's the park keeper, he's a paedophile. To such an extent that in Portsmouth, an angry mob burnt down the house of a paediatrician. And they said, well, he had a plaque outside, huh? Do paedophiles have brass plaques made? Kiddie Fiddler established 1979. My friend said, oh, you shouldn't start the tour in Scotland. They hate the English. I went, that's a cliche. He went, no, it's true. Also, it's true that all Scottish people are just alcoholics. I went, bollocks, loads of them are smackheads as well now.
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6: All the places I performed, though, the culture that's the weirdest to assimilate to is definitely L.A. Hollywood culture. It doesn't ever make any sense to me. Like, everyone out in Los Angeles is obsessed with being healthy right now, but they're obsessed with being healthy in just ridiculous, over-the-top ways. Where I meet people, and they take antidepressants, and they also take Pilates, and they take yoga, and they take spin class, and it's like, if you're unhappy, don't try to live longer. I think you're a dyslexic. That's what I think. It's never enough for people with being healthy in L.A. Like, I gave up red meat this year. I bought a bunch of turkey meat. My friend Nick comes over, sees, and goes, a lot of nitrates. I'm not worried about eating nitrates. I said, why not? I said, because I don't know what the nitrate is. Like, there's always some new secret health thing that you don't even know about. People are like, so you getting enough Q vitamins? Are you getting your Q? Well, yeah, I didn't even know Q was a vitamin. Like, oh, it helps your circulation. Oh, really? We're drinking and driving right now. What's that helping us pull off? And it's getting very hard to know what's good for you. Like, I like energy bars. It's a nice contained meal. But it's getting hard to know what's an energy bar and what's a ninja-ass candy bar playing dress-up. You know what I mean? Have you seen them now? You're like, what, a peanut butter and nugget? Is that a Snickers? They're like, no. On the package is a picture of a guy climbing a mountain. So that's good for you. The Snickers is a picture of a guy alone in an apartment with no girlfriend. So you want to keep that out of your bloodstream if you can. And everyone in LA is very liberal right now, but they're very cocky about the fact that they're liberal. Very cocky, which is obnoxious. That's why my goal this year is to buy a Prius. So I can be the anti-Prius driver. Be like, yeah, that's my Prius, the one with the gun rack and the McCain sticker on the back and the one with the dead deer carcass roped to the hood. Wouldn't that be fun? Drive around Whole Foods in a Prius throwing garbage out your window. It's a Prius, already helped the earth. My Prius plays Toby Keith.
7: I think we need nude rules in locker rooms. Rules for nudity. Naked etiquette. You could call it nakedaquette. Rule number one, I call it the 5-minute rule, all right? That means you only get 5 minutes to be naked. That's it. Yeah, you can do everything you need to do naked in 5 minutes. You can do it in 3. I'm going to give you extra 2. And if you're naked longer than 5 minutes, well, you're gay and now you're busted. Naughty, naughty, naughty. Rule number 2, no nude talking. Do not talk to me when you're naked, man. Don't talk to me when I'm naked. People do it. I was sitting on a bench. I had my jeans on, right? I was tying my shoes. This totally naked dude walks over to me, puts his foot on the bench like this. I know, I was there. And then he just wanted to talk to me about the Steelers. And I was like, okay, well, I like football, but I don't need to see your Roethlisberger. Rule number 3. Do not blow dry your butt. It feels great. We've all done it. Just keep it in your house, man. I saw a dude, he walked up to a hand dryer on the wall. Hit it, turned it down. It's like, what are you doing? We gotta brush our teeth over there, dude. If you turn around and blow dry your junk, I'm calling the cops. Pretty sure that's illegal, man. Rule number 4. Listen up, fellas. If you got so much body hair that when you get into the hot tub, it looks like you're being dipped in seaweed, that ain't for you, man. You go take a long shower by yourself. I saw a dude lower himself like this. Looked like a bowl of kelp.
0: fish were coming out. What's going on out here? I was like, yeah, I don't know. Why don't you ask Swamp Thing over here? He's clogging the jets with his kelp hair. We can't feel the bubbles, Chewbacca! Rule number five. When you go into the steam room, wear a towel or something. Okay? You do not have to be naked in the steam room. The steam will work for you either way. I mean, the last thing that you want to see just appear out of the fog. Yeah. You walk in there, hey, how's it going? Shut the door, you're letting all the steam out, man. And you can't even see at first, because it's foggy. So you actually look extra harder at people. All I'm saying is, we got towels in there, fellas. Wrap up your pony, Tony.
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4: First of all, let me start off by saying, with all the Michael Jackson fans, please make some noise in the building this evening. It's all bull, white people. Conrad Murray got 4 years and ain't gonna do but two of them. And looking at it like he got what he deserved. How do you figure he got what he deserved? You can murder a billionaire and get 2.5 years and probation? He's had me on 6 years of probation for a blunt I hadn't lit yet. They gave Conrad Murray's ass less than 4 damn years. Understand, white people, there once was a man named Plexico Burris. Shot himself in the damn leg. Understand that. Assaulted himself. He didn't snitch on himself. Didn't turn himself in, file charges against himself. 3 whole years penitentiary. Shoot yourself. And I know some of y'all looking at me like, you're not finna talk about Michael. Yes, I am. I don't apologize often. This is not a time for me to start. And the fact of the matter is, we watched this murder right in front of our own face and knew it was finna happen. He told us and we didn't know. Named his last tour, This Is It. White people, let me just tell you a little secret, if I could. Black people have never said, This Is It, in a celebratory fashion. Let me just say, white people do it all the time. This is it. Every time we say it like this. You know what? This is it. Killed him. First they told us this was a drug addict. Then we found out this drug was sleep. Are you telling me this guy high and went to sleep? Yeah, that's no drug addict. Something's afoul here. This story don't go together. Understand, white people, no story ends with coma. But certainly no story starts with coma. They started this story off with coma. The next story is this: asleep in a coma. Then they say he wakes up out of his coma. Now understand, the whole thing about a coma is supposed to be you can't get up from one. I'll come back to that part later. So he wakes up after coma. Conrad. Conrad, where are you? Conrad, Tito, someone, come here. Then they say, ain't nobody there. So they say he grabs the propofol and injects himself and goes back into a coma.
8: Girl, close your eyes. Let the propofol into you.
4: That was the only problem with Michael Jackson. His fans was too damn nice. nice-ass Michael Jackson fans letting Conrad Murray's punk ass go to court every day with no security. That's why you got to have some ghetto fans. You ain't gonna be able to just kill me and go to court like everything is okay. It's gonna be a bitch to hit you with a brick every time you show up to court. Just, I'm here for...
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9: I just broke up with my girlfriend because I'm engaged now. I've been engaged for 10 months and my girl wants to change the engagement rules. She tells me, babe, why do I gotta wear a ring and let guys know I'm taken and you don't gotta wear nothing? I told her, babe, I wear my sad face every day. A girl that reminds me of my report card. Her face has to be an A. She has to have double D's. Cause tonight I want an F. Nobody can take a joke no more, right? Everybody gets mad. Me and my cousin riding the bus the other day, we're talking to these two black ladies in front of us. And before they got up, they asked me, are you guys brothers? I said, nope, we're Mexicans. And I'm losing weight. I'm losing weight because I went to the doctor. The doctor told me I was borderline diabetic. So I told the doctor, what are you getting racial for? What do you got to say borderline? Because I'm Mexican? Can't you say almost? They cops. Cops want to be rappers. Always rhyming stuff. Click it or take it. Drop a dime on crime. Don't make me pull that trigger. Or that ticket will be bigger. What were you guys thinking? I'm not a rapper. I'm not high. Girls, you guys gotta stop lying. I always lie with that one question. How many guys have you slept with? Liar. Right? That's why I think girls should come with that little card. Remember you were at school, you used to go to the library, used to check out a book? And that little card used to tell you how many people checked that book out? Right? All I'm saying is some girls come with two cards. She's a bestseller. School was celebrating President's Day and he comes and he tells me, my little black friend's gonna wear an Obama shirt, my little white friend's gonna wear a Kennedy shirt, and says, I'm Latino, I don't know what shirt to wear. So I made him a shirt that said, coming soon.
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11: See that, see it all around. Blacks and whites don't fight so much. You know who don't have no beef with anybody is Asian people. I see how y'all be doing. Y'all just laying the cut. Only people Asian people beef with is other Asian people. Like if you call a Korean guy Chinese, I've done this, they'll flip out. Hey! What make you think I'm Chinese? I am Korean! I look Chinese. Yes, you do look Chinese. That's why I said it. It's an accident. Look at the untrained eye, you all look Chinese to me. It's a mistake. I'm not trying to offend you. Some people say all black people look alike. We don't get bent out of shape. We normally just call those people police. Okay? Just learn to live with it. That's all I can tell you. Everybody's afraid of police now. I'm scared to death of these police. I am. I got a police scanner. First money I got, this bought me a police scanner. I just listen before I go out, just to make sure everything's cool.
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11: Staying in the crib tonight. Gotta work on that alibi for a minute. Every black person needs an alibi. I do them impromptu joints. If I'm by myself and need out, I'll just open up the windows in the apartment, turn all the lights on the window. Look at me. Hey, everybody, look. It's me, Dave Chappelle. I'm crazy. Note the time of 2:35. Look at me in the window, 2:35. Comedian Dave Chappelle is June 10th. Note the time. That saved my life.
12: Officer David Chappelle couldn't have done that. I saw him in his window from 2:35 to 2:37. I'm certain of it. He was standing on a clock and holding a calendar and today's paper.
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3: Do you ever have a guy who asks you that? How's your dog?
10: Fine, he's all right.
3: They're not your dog, they're our dogs. Every now and then one of us has one for a while. But they're our dogs. Okay, you're home at night, got the TV on, but you got the lights on too because you're reading also. Doggy's there, doing a crossword puzzle, answer the phone, you know. You got a Pepsi, bag of Doritos, hey, man. Does this happen in your house? If a dog is shown on television, do you try to get your dog to look at the dog? Look at the dog! Look at the dog! Look at the doggy! They never look where you want, do they? They look at your hand. Look over there. What's his hand doing up there, man? His hand is on my head. What did I do wrong? Well, for one thing, you missed the dog. Okay, same situation now. You're up in the bedroom with your person, lights on, reading, talking, doing a puzzle. Doggy's there, TV's on. Got about half a Pepsi left, Doritos are holding down nice. And one of you says to the other, honey, did you fart? I thought you farted. No, not me. That's not even one of my farts. I know. The dog farted. Why did you fart, Tippy? Look at him. He knows he farted. Huh?
13: Did you ever have noise come out of you that you never even heard before? It's like a brand new noise in society. Always have it somewhere quiet, like a bank. Just kind of standing online. You know what your stomach sounds like? And you know what your ass sounds like? Sometimes this area, like between your stomach and your crotch, is like a whoa. You hear that? Maybe that chicken sandwich wasn't dead. Alright, just come out of me over here like a. Oh, my God. You feel a move, too. Like, wow. Swallowed a chipmunk when I was sleeping. Oh, God. Go back. Go back. I shut these windows and swallowed pigeons when I'm sleeping. Yeah. I always wanted to fill my ass with confetti. This one went on a farm and it was like, who was that magical man? Ladies. Everybody farts. I farted on an elevator recently. Not embarrassed talking about it. See how quiet it gets? Everybody thinks farts are disgusting or lowbrow humor, but everybody farts. I don't understand that. Everybody in this room farts. Somebody is farting in here right now. You know what I mean? It's probably you, sir. You went to leave, take a fart outside. That's what the best people do. Women do that. Women hold their farts inside. Women hold theirs inside. I really think that's amazing. I can't even imagine living that kind of lifestyle. It's just so different than how I live my life. Guys, can you imagine that, guys? All the farts you've had since you were like 15 and imagine trying to hold them all in as long as you could. That's why women are crazy, you know? They've been holding their farts for 30 years. It's like eats away their brains and everything. It's not true. Women hold them inside. They wait until they get home. They stand out in the yard at like 4 in the morning and just... All the grass around them dies. It's all that soy.
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14: I had a bacon sundae today, and I'll tell you what it is. What is that? That's like you just saw a really scary bug or something. Not that it's the first time you heard about a bacon sundae. What is that? Really? Bacon and sundae? You don't know what either of those things are? Or what they would be possibly like together? I don't know either of those words! So I had one today. And someone wrote to me, "How are you so high always and can still spell Sunday?" Because I spelled it S-U-N-D-A-E. And they were impressed that I could do that. I can spell while I'm high, you guys. I totally can. It's the math that's a bit of an issue. And it's also an issue when I'm not high. Are you sensing a pattern? All right, so no one else wrote to me because everybody's playing by the rules and they're not on their phones. But normally at this point, I would read one that says something like, "Did we just pay money to watch you just read tweets from your phone?"
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15: I love traveling, man, but why do the pilots stand by the door when you get off? That's so needy. I was going, "Thanks for not killing us." I was in Australia in January. God, Australia. People are so beautiful there. That's the benefit of their strict immigration policies. They're really good looking people. I went to a nude beach when I was in Australia. Too much athletic competition going on at nude beaches. People playing frisbee and running around. Bing, diddy, bing, diddy, bing, diddy. Dudes making heroic diving catches for frisbees, man. It's like, be careful what you do. Too many old people at the nude beach. You see, like, old dudes. Put on a butt thong, Barnaby. Is that going to happen to me? That scares me. I got duct tape on right now, man. I'm going to keep as pert and nimble as humanly possible. I was in Australia. They had the Australian Open was on. I love tennis. Let me rephrase that. I love women's tennis. Oh, my God. It's the sounds that they make. I'm so primal, you know? I don't even watch it, man. I just turn the volume up real high. Spread my back issues of Playboy across the bed. If you can't glaze a knuckle to that, something's wrong with you.
16: Joan Rivers.
17: And the other one is the one with the big lips. You know. Angelina Jolie. How about that at the Academy Awards? But I said good for her because her feet were on the ground, that old whore. Usually they're wrapped around somebody's neck in the old days. Oh, grow up. Do you remember that old whore? And now she sits there, "Joan, if I could make just one person happy with my charity works, I'll die content." I thought, easy, give Jennifer Aniston back a husband. And makes sense to me. And you know why they all leave her? You know why? Because she doesn't douche. I can tell you, grow up. We go to the same gynecologist, Dr. Murray Schwartz, 1411 Rodeo Drive. She doesn't douche Jennifer Aniston. He comes out of the examining room like this. And I say to him, "Jennifer, how'd you know that?" He doesn't whack. She's got a jungle down here. Jane Goodall spent 2 months in her bush looking for gorillas. Because you don't know. It's like Mother Teresa never used deodorant. Mother Teresa did not use deodorant. Those poor lepers. Every time she would say, "Come closer." They had no nose. They had no...
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19: I know what I'm talking about. Ladies, I know what you guys are thinking. You're like, whatever. Men, you do the same thing too. Y'all get an attitude with us when we go out. We don't. It's all an act, okay? If you guys could see how much fun we have when you leave the house and we're alone, there's so much fun stuff that happens. You'll never know about this stuff. It's just a good time. We gotta put on that show so you feel like we care. It's all a show.
20: Babe, no, come on, babe. Babe, please, every night with them, come on. Yeah, I'm by myself. What? I'm by myself. What I'm gonna do? What I'm gonna do? With a laptop at? With a laptop at? I'ma get it. I'ma get it.
19: That's what we do. As soon as you leave, there's so much filth that goes down. If you don't believe me, ladies, next time you leave the house, come back in 5 minutes. Bet money you catch it. As soon as you leave out, you come back in. Hey, girl. Thought you said you was going to work. You got somebody with you? Is somebody with you? Wait a minute. Let me clean up. Let me blow these candles out. I thought you were going to be gone all day. Set up an evening for myself. You gonna come back all fast. Why didn't you ring a bell? You don't ring bells? You just gonna use a key because you live here. You are something else. Something else.
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21: Okay, I admit it, I'm old. The video game world has completely passed me by. I am still on Mario Brothers speed. I admit it. Mario Brothers was a confidence-building game. You didn't have a 10-button controller. You had a 4-button controller, and, you know, you hit this button, and Mario just took off, and you're like, whoa, baby, Mario Brothers. You'd go a little further, you'd hit this button, Mario would jump up. You'd go walking down a little bit further, you hit both buttons, Mario would jump up, hit his head on a magic mushroom, it would go ding, you'd get 1,000 points. You're like, I'm amazing at Mario Brothers. Because Mario Brothers was a confidence-building game. It wasn't 3D and talking to players live. Oh, no. Everything in Mario Brothers happened one way. That way. Go there. Something amazing happens if you continue that way. Right? Now my son's like, all right, Dad, let's play a game where we're on the same team. And I'm like, now you're talking, right? So now it's a split screen. His player is on this side of the screen. My player is on this side of the screen. I'm like, okay, what do we do with like the 10-button controller? Dad, figure it out. I'm on your team, okay? All we do is take out the bad guys together. I got your back covered, all right? You ready? And I'm like, no, I have no idea what I'm doing. Dad, just follow me. We're on the same team, all right? So the game starts. His player on this side of the screen takes off. He's got bazookas. He's got flamethrowers, cannons. He knows right where to go to re-up his ammo. He is killing it on this side of the screen. What does my player know how to do on this side of the screen? Well, my player heads for the wall. Oh, yeah, great. Great. Oh, this is fun. Oh, yeah, this is fun. Oh, I'm scraping my face off. I wonder what this button does. Oh, karate chop, karate chop, karate chop. Hey, do I get any points for killing the wall? Oh, great. Oh, karate chop. Dad, they're coming. Shoot. You just killed me, Dad. What are you doing? I don't know. Oh, I'm going back face first into the wall. Right? Dad, they're coming. I throw a grenade. It lands on my own head. I kill myself. I'm like, where is the button for the flipping magic mushroom? That's all I want.
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0: telling his joke there with the...
1: Wouldn't it be amazing if that kept happening? Farley kept showing up in movies. You go see Adam Sandler in The Snapple Boy. It's made with all natural products. And the preview comes out before they're like, in a movie kept so top secret that even his friends never knew it was made. This summer, the legend lives on because Chris Farley is... Batman. Guys are not ready for this.
2: Oh my freaking lord! I'm the Cape Crusader. I lurk in the shadows. I'm a creature of the night and have a little bit of what you'd call a weed problem.
1: With Pauly Shore as Robin.
0: Mr. Nutsa guy, I'm the Wizard Muncie Muncie.
2: You're a little MTV piece of garbage. You had a bad TV show, and I'm going to get motivational on your ass. You might think you know what you're doing. You're up there running around. Thinking you're a tough guy. Well, let me tell you this, sir. You don't know jack squat.
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4: Marriage is tough. Divorce is even tougher. I have friends that are married, kids, now getting divorced. And then they come to me for advice. I don't know what to tell them. I told my one friend, I go, you know what they say. It's better to have loved and lost than never to have loved at all. But he also lost his house. So I told him, you know, they probably say it's better to have owned and lost than never to have owned at all. The problem is, men, we're stupid. And we don't mean to be stupid, but we don't know what we're doing. We're just donkeys. Don't you understand? Don't you understand? When I'm in a relationship, I spend half the time just saying sorry. For stuff I don't even know what I did. I just, sorry, sorry. I don't even care. I'm sorry. I'm sorry. I wake up in the morning. Sorry. I'm sure I did something. Well, we screw up and we don't mean to. My last relationship ended because of an earthquake. My last relationship ended because of an earthquake. I'm from the East Coast. I don't know how to act when the ground and everything starts shaking. We were sitting on the couch, you know, having a good time. Then all of a sudden, everything started shaking. I jumped up, grabbed the flat screen TV. I didn't even have to turn around. The hairs on the back of my neck. Sorry. Guess I'll be sleeping with the TV tonight. We're stupid.
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5: Has anyone here read Stephen Hawking's Brief History of Time? Did you understand it all? No. Well, fair enough. I understood about half of it. I think that's pretty good going, though, when you consider he wrote it with a straw. Cut him some slack. There's bound to be some typos. What is it about being blind that makes you want to walk the dog the whole time? There's a company in America now making thongs, you know, the item of underwear, size 26 and over. That's big, isn't it? I just question, is it necessary? I think any pair of knickers oversized 20 is a thong within four steps. We're all familiar with the hungry bum syndrome. I saw a woman earlier on the street, looked like she was chewing a toffee. I've discovered, gentlemen, the worst thing you can say when your girlfriend says to you, does my bum look big in this, is not yes. The worst thing you can say is, let me step back, get it all in. I'd like to end by talking about threesomes, because it tends to divide the sexes. Most men would be quite up for a threesome with two girls. Most women don't really fancy that action. If you're asked to bring a friend, you tend to get a little bit offended. And I think it's because men are such bad communicators. You know, when we ask for that, women sort of hear, oh, what? I'm not enough woman for you. You need two women to satisfy you because you're such a big man. That's not what we're saying, ladies. What we're saying is, wouldn't it be brilliant if after sex there was someone there for you to talk to?
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7: You know what I mean, though? Am I the only one that's lost her? You never see positive drug stories on the news, do you? Isn't that weird? Since most of the experiences I've had on drugs were real positive.

0: Who are these morons they're finding? That's what I want to know. I used to want to call the news. Come over to our house. Watch Tommy. He's a pig. Film him. He's been doing that for hours. He's killing us. You getting all that? You know what I mean? Always that same LSD story. You've all seen it.
1: Young man on acid thought he could fly, jumped out of a building. What a tragedy.
0: What a dick. He's an idiot. If he thought he could fly, why didn't he take off from the ground first? Check it out. You don't see ducks lined up to catch elevators to fly south. They fly from the ground, you moron. Quit ruining for everybody. He's a moron. He's dead. Good. We lost a moron to celebrate. Wow, I just felt the world get lighter. We lost a moron. Put on the Hammer album. I'm ready to dance. We lost a moron. I don't mean to sound cold or cruel or vicious, but I am, so that's the way it comes out. Professional help is being sought. How about a positive LSD story? Wouldn't that be newsworthy just once to base your decision on information rather than scare tactics and superstitions and lies? Just once. I think it would be newsworthy. Today, a young man on acid realized that all matter is merely energy condensed to a slow vibration, that we are all one consciousness experiencing itself subjectively. There's no such thing as death. Life is only a dream, and we're the imagination of ourselves. Here's Tom with the weather.
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4: Being a comic, though, ain't like being no singer. Because you don't have to even be, you don't even have to look good. You don't even have to be able to talk to sing and get famous. As James Brown been singing 20 years. I don't know what James is talking about. I don't understand what James said. I met him once at Saturday Night Live. I walked up and said, James, I love your stuff. James is. And whatever James is saying is real heavy to James. Because it's real meaningful to James, because at the end of every sentence, he ended off with, ha! He meant that he just said, boy. Everything, he said, ha! You get mad, you start putting the needle back saying, what did I just miss?
5: And the people say, hey.
4: That's a James Brown lyric. He wrote that. He was writing a song, said, I need a word here.
5: Hey.
4: That's good. And get this song going, all the songs sounded the same. Jamie going,
5: Sabada, bound the people say, come on now, or do mine, say, did you hear you? Come to Parmesan, other side, sit in the back, grandma, no one there. I, they made you, that was that, more people know you in there. Sit down, I'm a dot, find the people, they jump back, wanna kiss myself. I'm not ready to do my thing.
4: Yeah.
5: Moving?
4: Yeah.
5: Grooving?
4: Yeah.
5: That was about?
4: You start talking to the band and lose you, right? Say,
5: sound about now.
4: Band said, yeah.
5: Jerry, you?
4: Yeah.
5: Sound about now?
4: Yeah. Band be going, what is James talking about, man? I don't know if we're getting paid. Keep singing. Yeah. Yeah.
2: 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Funny lives here.
3: Emo Phillips.
6: I'm quite handy with the ladies. I'm a great lover, I bet. Although I've broken up with my girlfriend, I'd like to get back with her. I mean, you find that one special person that you love and you trust and whose microbes you've developed a resistance to. Well, it happened a few months ago. I said to her one day, I said, babe. Well, we had nicknames. She says, yes, Paul Bunyan. I said, when we first met, how much love did you have for me? She said, zero. I said, and how much now? And you know what she said? A billion times that. She's very sexy. She reminded me of the Sphinx, you know, because she's very mysterious and eternal and solid, and her nose was shot off by French soldiers. The list went on and on. She's very beautiful. She has a heart-shaped face, not like a Valentine's heart, but like a real heart with the veins and the arteries. Oh, it turns me on. She's schizoid. She's good people, but... She said, Emo, I'm seeing another man. I said, well, try rubbing your eyes or something. Well, the next day I caught her in bed with this other guy. I was crushed. I said, get off me, you two.
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3: Hello. Hello. Hi. Hello. Hello. Hi. Hi. I got one of these for everybody. Hello. Just kidding. That'd be weird if I... That's how I do comedy. I just come out, say hi to everybody, then it gets real weird because I start asking personal questions. 2 weeks ago, I went golfing and finally beat my wife. Those are two separate things. I got home, she was like, are you golfing again? And I lost it. I lost my mind. And what do you think? Of course I was golfing. I obviously did not beat my wife, but she bugs me sometimes. And I'm sure if she was a comedian, she would open with that exact same sentence about me. So I think it works just fine. She has a PhD in genetics, but that's it. She doesn't have a PhD in everything, even though you would not know that from talking to her. Man, PhDs think they're smart, don't they? I know everything about one thing. You're smart in one thing. Here's why it bugs me. Because one time she goes, what would you ever do without me? That's what she said to me. I'm a grown-up. I have my own money. What would I ever do without you? Bring the kids to the cemetery once a year? Sorry, I don't have time to go every month and refresh the flowers, but I'm a single father too because you text when you drive. I work on the road. By myself, away from her. What does she think happens? I just curl up in the hotel room in the bed till someone knocks on the door to come get me? Are you here to bring me to comedy? Oh, thank God, I didn't know what to do. I don't know if you've heard, my wife isn't here. I was so scared. What would you ever do without me? That's a question men do not ask women. That's a fact. If we left, it was for a reason. We're not coming back. I know what my wife would do without me. She'd take showers with hard water because she doesn't even know we have a softener in our house. We've lived there for 8 years. I have brought 5 green bags of salt to my basement monthly for 8 years, and she has not one time asked me what it was for. And I know why. It's because she doesn't want to help bring them downstairs. I get it. But I could have buried over 100 hookers in my home. Do you understand that? And no one would have been the wiser. The green bag killer strikes again. That's what would be happening.
7: Doug Stanhope.
8: Tradition and heritage as dead people's baggage. Quit carrying it. Did you make it up? No. It's passed on to me. Pass it back. Every immigration argument that you hear, they never come from how does it affect you personally? Well, you know, these immigrants, they come to our country, they don't speak the language. Then don't talk to them. I solved your problem. That was quick. You know who speaks the language perfectly? Your next door neighbor. You've lived there 8.5 years. You've never said one word to that guy. you avert eye contact should you check the mail at the same time. So why would you put the guy selling Gnip-Gnops in a cart in the park speech? It's none of your business. And all this, all the cliched arguments like that, where they're lazy, they're shiftless, and they're criminals and all this, they, all those arguments go against the main cliched argument of their taking American jobs. I live on the Mexican border. I live 7 miles off the Mexican border in a town, Bisbee, Arizona, a little town. I can go out any day and watch Border Patrol arresting these guys by the dozen, 11 at a time out of a Dodge Omni, like a clown car with plastic cuffs. And you're right, they don't speak the language and they probably have no education. They don't have shoes half the time. They're like barefoot and tattered castaway, like Gilligan's Island shorts, and dirty t-shirt and dehydrated and wandering a desert for 4 days. And if that guy is as qualified for your job as you are, you're a loser of such epic, humiliating proportions. I would be ashamed to have anyone find out that guy took my job. He doesn't speak English. What, did they do your job training in pantomime? Oh, see it coming. Boy, boy. I see. Boy, boy. You're out of here, mullet head. That guy's not qualified. You should have tried harder. Nobody bitches about immigrants taking their job if that person has skills of any level. No, they're brain surgeons sitting around the Beverly Hills Hotel lounge. You know what really chaps my ass, Barry? Scandinavian fellas are coming over taking all our good neurosurgery positions. The Norwegians specifically. I say we down ourselves a bottle of Jack Daniels and go stomp us some first Ouija we see. We jump out of that Explorer and pound him. Immigrants. All started with that Einstein. Once they brought him over from Germany and we didn't have any good genius jobs, it was a trickle-down effect.
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9: The other day my kid was running around. He's 8 years old. He's running around the living room. He had a little cape he's wearing. He goes, da-da-da. I go, who are you, Superman? No, I'm Superboy. Guess who you are? And I go, oh, I'm Superman. No, you're Popeye's brother-in-law. That doesn't even make sense, man. That's not even DC or Marvel. What? I'm an extra in my own home? Are you kidding me? And I can do the voice. I've been doing it since I was 12. Well, it blows me down. You know what I mean? I'm strong to that, right? No, I'm like, oh, I'm Popeye's brother-in-law. Are you a sailor? No, but I work at Old Navy. Where's me muscles? I need a can of kale. I'm also an actor. When you're an actor, it's great, especially for kids. You know, I got like this little bag of costumes and they'll be like, Dad, Pop-Pops, can I borrow the bag of costumes? I want to wear the Hawaiian shirt. And I'm like, sure, what are you gonna do? He goes, I'm gonna watch Ace Ventura, Pet Detective. Like, oh, that's sweet, right? Like, remember he wore the thing? Like other kids are like, I'm Spider-Man. And he's like, I'm Jim Carrey. Somebody stop me. Also, when you're an actor, if you can't remember what to say, they'll just tell you. You can just go line, and they'll tell you a bit line, and they'll tell you, wouldn't that be great in real life? Yeah. Your girlfriend's like, so where were you? Line. Line. So dig this, man. It's like 5:30 in the morning. We're trying to sleep. From the living room, my wife and I hear, and my wife was like, Austin, stop. It's too early. I am not Austin. I am Jesus Christ. Right? And I want to play along, and I'm like, come here, Jesus. Give me a hug. And he walks in the room. My wife bursts out laughing. She goes, look at him. And you know, from that costume bag, he'd taken a long-haired wig. He has a little bathrobe on. He had a little book pretending it was the Holy Bible. And he's like, I am Jesus Christ, Jr. Oh, I am no longer grounded. Oh. My wife was like, Jesus, go away and come back in 3 days. This is a bad Friday. So I tell my buddy, and he goes, you have to talk about that. You have to talk about that. I go, but it's not really funny. It's like adorable. It's like a little family story. He goes, you don't get it, dude. You don't get it. If he's Jesus, that would make you. Who? Think about it, buddy. Listen, man, if he's Jesus, that would make you
10: God.
9: Oh, I know where you're going with this. Exactly where you're going. So I go home, I tell my wife, I go, Jeannie, I don't think you understand the new family dynamic. If he is Jesus, that would make me
10: God.
9: And my wife's a sweetheart. She goes, okay, if he's Jesus and you're God, who am I? The Virgin Mary? You're just Mary. Just ordinary Mary. You know the things you've done. So my point is this, guys. I'm looking for a place to stay now. That story is 100% true, except for the very last part, right? Of course, here's how it really went down. Who am I? The Virgin Mary? And I said, yes.
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0: You know, it could help a person fight better, I think, if they had, like, background music when they fight. Carry those little tiny Casio keyboards with you. Jam out your own little tune. You ever seen those, like, a piece of crap, like, $9? You're right, we're gonna party. It's like the real thing, all right? Woo! You find anybody? Find, you know, like Asian people. They got that downtown Tokyo kind of 70s music. You know, hey, you got problem? You got problem? Oh, let's go. Despite Latino people, you know, got a little different, little salsa kind of cruising music when they fight. Hey, what's up, man? You got a problem? Right now, let's go. I'm just a love machine. And of course, black people as well. Yeah, man, excuse me, man. Do you have a problem? Yes, do you have a problem with me? What's up? No, man, I'm pretty... What's up, man? Let's go. Freak out! Jam right there. Come on. Oh, jam. Here, hold this. Come on. And of course, white folks. Can't forget the white folks. We'll do wimpy white guy like they all do. Stereotypical one. Hey, man, you got a problem? Oh, man. Sick and tired of guy. Come on, right here. Come on. Come on. Here's a story.
11: man named Brady. Who's living off me?
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7: Todd Barry.
12: Let's talk about public restrooms, huh? People get chatty in public restrooms. It's unbelievable. I was standing at a urinal recently. The guy next to me starts a midstream conversation. He stands like, hey, how's it going? Whew. Too much Diet Pepsi at dinner. And it was awkward, you know, because I was just about to ask him, hey, buddy, what beverage brought you in here today? My favorite men's room icebreaker. Totally shot down. Killing the social event of the 90s for me. I went out on a first date recently. I learned a valuable lesson. If you're out on a first date and you're at the movies and a love scene comes on, don't turn to your date and go, baby, that's us in 2 hours. Because I went to bed alone that night and it was a different kind of love scene. So applaud if you have ever been to or are currently working as a prostitute. Seriously? Good. Prostitution should be legalized. They advertise in the yellow pages, they do. Look in the yellow pages, you see ads for escort services, massage parlors, and they have slogans just like any other business. I saw one that said, we give the best service, no hidden charges. What kind of hidden charges are you going to get from a prostitute? Guy's going to get his bill, all right, $100 for sex, $50 for rust proofing. Hey, sunshine, can you come here a second? I hate to call you on this, especially since I'm standing here in a prom dress. And I'm the mayor of this here town. But I think I found one of them hidden charges. Now, I will pay for the sex. You know what? I'll even pay for the collision insurance. But you must take that other thing off the bill, or I'll ask to speak to your manager.
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14: Well, I'll tell you, the restaurants give me the most trouble, the real classy ones, you know. I took my wife out a few weeks ago. I wanted to show her a good time. I took her to a French restaurant over the east side, you know. Didn't work out at all. I mean, these classy restaurants, someone is always looking for you to give them something, you know. As soon as I sat down, a guy came over with a violin. I mean, I was hungry. I had to sit there and listen to Musetta's waltz. Then I couldn't figure out who my waiter was. You know, one guy took my order, another guy wheeled it out, another guy served it, and another guy, well, he just kept putting down butter. And the whole meal, I couldn't relax. They all kept hanging around watching me. Every time I looked up, one of them leaped at me, yes, sir. That's not a one. I'm just looking. What do you want from me, huh? And on the way out, they're all waiting for me and smiling, you know. The guy who wheeled it out was smiling. The guy who served it was smiling. The guy with the butter was smiling. And Musetta's waltz was there, too. Him, I wanted to walk right by, you know. I mean, I didn't ask for no violin. My wife said it isn't right. You got to give him something, you know. So I booked him at a bar mitzvah.
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16: He or she is a slimy-sided, frog-mouthed, silt-eating slug with the brains of a turtle. 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
16: He or she smells like a bus. 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
15: This has been today's curse, presented as a public service by the United Council of Cursers. 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
16: He or she possesses the intellectual agility of a small soap dish. 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He or she is repulsive, revolting, repugnant, vile, base, crass, foul, oafish, and crude.
15: This has been today's curse, presented as a public service by the United Council of Cursers. 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
17: I think it'd be neat if the parts of your body really were parts, and you could mix and match and move stuff around, wear something out, you get some new, you know, send stuff out to get it chromed. Say you're laying in bed on a Saturday morning, and your woman says, get your ass out of bed. You go, here, take it, leave me alone. You could ask her for a piece, you might just get it. I was thinking the other day, if your knees bent the other way, what would a chair look like? You people ain't thinking about this stuff. Well, you ain't smoking what I'm smoking. Now, I'm not advocating use of any illegal smoking materials by members of our society that do not wish to do so. Although I think it's a good idea for old people, it makes the time go slow. Could add years to retirement, get your grandma a lid of Columbia and a ton of yarn, and get back an Afghan to cover the garage. Set her down, let it rock out. Some of you don't know what I've been talking about. We have some informative pamphlets for you on the way out. We have everything you ever wanted to know about dope, but could never remember the questions long enough to ask. And How to Roll a Joint Without Looking by Jose Feliciano. All available. Oh, yeah? This blind man goes in the drugstore. Starts knocking stuff off the shelves with his cane. Man comes over, says, can I help you, sir? He says, no, I'm just looking. I thought you wouldn't laugh at a joke like that. You think I don't know the value of handicapped people in a society? You're wrong. If it wasn't for handicapped people, I never would find a parking space. Oh, you don't do that, do you? You don't use that stall in the bathroom either, the big wide one with the monkey bars, do you? That's a good place to park. Just about the time you sit down, you see some wheels come rolling up. If you're smart, you'll limp out, you know?
18: There you go, guy.
17: Just warming it up for you.
2: 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I Heart Comedy.
7: Brian Regan.
19: I don't know about you, but I'm getting to that age where my body's starting to crumble. I'm not making this up, but like if something breaks on me, it just kind of stays that way, you know? Oh, my hip hurts. I guess forever. Bang my knee. Guess I'll get used to that pain. How you doing, Brian? Not so good anymore. Hurting all the time now. I wake up in the morning. Oh, that's right. I hurt. I forgot for a 15th of a second. Nobody seems to care. I told my doctor, my hip hurts. He's like, yeah. Just making small talk, I guess. All right, well, thanks for coming in today. You're welcome. Hobble out. Thanks for coming in an hour and a half late. Was there a purpose to this visit? Apparently, the sign of a good doctor is not being able to get an appointment with a guy. Oh, he's a great doctor. You can't even get in to see him. He's an amazing doctor. Some people wait 6 months to see him. Yes, but I'm bleeding profusely today. Do you know any so-so doctors? With bandages and such? Who can deal with blood spurting outwardly from vital organs on the day that is this? And how's he good for me? Explain that. But when your body starts crumbling, it's cool to be married, you know, because your spouse knows everything about you. They just roll with it. I don't know how you would incorporate the weird physical stuff into a dating rap. How would you slip that stuff in? I'm glad I don't even have to try, you know? Hey, how you doing? I was wondering if you might want to go out on a picnic this afternoon. There's a park on the outside of town. It's beautiful out there. If you don't mind, we could stop at my pharmacy and pick up some pills because apparently I urinate too frequently. And if we have a little time on the way back, maybe we can stop and get a couple of moles frozen off my calf.
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20: On my flight down to Shreveport 2, I was sitting in the exit row. My legs were outstretched. Everything was great. Right before the gate closed, though, this huge guy came and sat right next to me in the middle seat. And he was so big, he couldn't get the seatbelt around him. Now, you have to hear me out on this, because I honestly had no idea that they made seatbelt extenders on airplane seats. Yeah, flight attendant notices the situation, came up, yelled to the flight attendant on the other end of the plane, "Get the elephant belt!" Elephant? I felt so bad for the guy, so I gave him my peanuts. Down there, too, in Shreveport, the hurricanes came through there, and it's hurricane season time again, I guess. And I don't know about you guys, but the more I watch coverage of hurricanes on the news, the more irritated I get at Canada. Because Canada never gets any natural disasters, and I think that's a bunch of crap. But then I thought about it. What would Canada get? The glacier. It would take about 100 years just to move 10 feet. But you know, CNN would still go up and interview all the houses in its projected path. Get some Canuck out in his backyard with a wall of ice behind him. We're gonna stick it out, eh? Hockey's on. Or something. He's from Southern Canada.
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21: Not at all. I'm a family man. Yeah, I have an 8-year-old daughter, twin 6-year-old boys, and a 1-year-old boy. Yeah. Oh, you don't have to clap. Thank you. Thank you. It doesn't matter if you clap or not. I'm just happy to be out of the house right now. Come on. Let's be honest. It's the greatest thing in the world, kids, but you got to get out of the house once in a while. You have to, you know what I do now is I offer myself up for chores now. You know, does anybody need anything from anywhere? I'll go. Anything at all? What do you need? I got it. Anything from the Motor Vehicle Bureau? How about that? Let me register something. Can I register something? It's on my way. I'm going that way. I was going to go apply for jury duty. That's all. Please. Please let me out. I have to get out of the house. If I have to make a phone call in my house, if I have to make a business call, I have to leave. Because you can't do it in the house. You'll screw it up. Yeah. Oh, the 15th is fine. I just need to know where do you think you're going with that cookie? Put it down. Put the cookie down. No, not you. Sorry. Oh, I scare you? Oh. Oh, I didn't know you were eating a cookie. Oh, I didn't mean to scare you. To leave my house. You can't do anything in my house. I forgot what it was like to have a baby in the house. You know, the twins are 6 and now I have a 1-year-old. I like it. I think it's cool, the newborns. Oh, I love them. It's real neat. I think newborns are neat. You know what my favorite part of a newborn is? This is maybe just me. It's my favorite part. You can take their pulse just by looking at their head. Yeah. Oh, I love that. I love that. The little thing. We should have that. Why? Wouldn't it be great if you had it? You just go to the doctor. I forgot though. You know, with the baby, I forgot what it was like to get up at those hours for my wife. No, that's not true at all. That's the most disturbing noise, though. If you're a parent, the most disturbing noise you're going to hear in the middle of the night. It's not a smoke alarm. It's not a burglar alarm. It's very subtle. It's very subtle. It's just, nee. And then it picks up steam. You know? At first you're in denial. You know, you're like, that could have been a car horn or a radiator or something. Then it gets cranked up. Like, nee. Honey, shut the door and turn the air conditioner. I'm hot. Where's my Walkman?
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18: George Carlin.
22: But I never got to do black voices on television. That's what bothered me a little bit. You know, you can do your own group. Myron Cohen can do Jewish guys, and Pat Cooper can do Italians, and blacks can do blacks, and you can do your own group. But crossing over, it's not so good. You know, they want to hear it. They're afraid of letters. Say, I never got to do something says from the street, man. What's happening? Ain't nothing to it. I'll be here for a while, man. You see that? I'm telling them to come back here, man, because I'm going to be here. You understand? That's some good, too, man. More or less. You understand? Okay. Hey, you tell them this. Never got, no, guys were always on me. Black guys were always bugging me about my ass because I got no ass, you know. Kind of a straight line from the shoulder to the heels. And black race has a more pronounced ass anyway than, you know, a regular, you've seen that in National Geographic. I noticed it in the service. You know? It's true, man. It's just, anthropologists will tell you that, you know, if you can wake them up at the party, man, and get their attention. It's true, but at any rate, I was always getting kidded about it because there are 3 kinds of asses, basically. I've numbered them, 1, 2, and C. Never very good at indexing, but the first one is the fat ass, which you all know, you can't miss it. Even in the winter, in a tweed overcoat at the bus stop, you can see, look at the guy in the tweed overcoat and the fat ass over at the bus stop there. Then there's the regular ass, the everyday normal, garden variety, all-American, run-of-the-mill, you've seen them all ass, just regular ass. And then we have the unfortunates, my group, no ass at all. You wear a fat wallet and 3 handkerchiefs, right? There you go. Black guys used to be on me, man. Say, man, where your ass at? Man, ain't got no ass. Man,
1: Now you hold them pants up, man.
5: Like, you know when you can just trace the saddest part of your life to a specific space and time? And for me, it was last Wednesday. You know what time it is. It's Girl Scout cookie time! Hi, yeah. Just standing out in front of Kroger's. Those little cookie pushers. You wanna buy some cookies? No, I don't need cookies. But if you buy like $5, you could put them in the freezer, eat them all year long. I'll take 40. You know what's really messed up is, like, I went to the doctor. I know, who can afford to do that, Cincinnati? And you know when the nurse tells you your weight, and you're always like, oh, wait a minute, I'm wearing clothes. That adds, like, 40 pounds, right? Like, no, it doesn't. And whatever, I gained 15 pounds this year. I may lose it. I may not. I don't know. But it's always a shock when you find out you've gained weight, right? It always, like, snuck up on you. Ah, it just snuck up on me. It just snuck up on me. Like, no, fatty, it doesn't just sneak up on you. Right? Because there are signs along Fat Highway that you choose to ignore. And, like, here's how I knew. I decided that I owned a pair of going out sweatpants. You know the pair, you know. These are the velour ones. These are my good pair. The elastic's still strong, and I scraped the cheese stains off of these. These are my good pair, man. I could wear these somewhere nice, like Applebee's. I could really... But I like to dress them up. I dress up my sweats. I like to put on, like, a little matching kind of cute zip-up hoodie. You know, I like to be classy. And my sister-in-law, she's such a bitch. She's always like, she's like a fashion queen, like a label person. And she's always like, oh my God, Christina, are you wearing a Puma top with an Adidas bottom? I mean, oh, no, bitch, that's Target on Target. What?
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23: We have an act tonight. John Toomey is with us. He is a manualist. If you have not seen it, it will fracture you. I guarantee you. And if you have, yes, the lady says it better.
24: It's a big night for her.
23: It's going to be a big night. I think I could drop my pants and a duck would fly out and see her. This lady would say, big deal, and duck. Would you welcome John Toomey? John? You want to do a little something? Did you just need a little explanation for the people who
25: haven't
23: seen
25: it? Well, there's one thing I'd like to clear up. Mm-hmm. I think that there's a little general misunderstanding in the country, and that is that they think that when a fellow plays his hands, that it has to be sort of a humorous occasion.
23: So that it's not just a humorous interlude,
25: well,
23: that it can be effective.
25: Right. For dancing and so forth. We're going to play the Stars and Stripes Forever.
23: All right.

0: right? Lying's wrong. But honesty, let's be honest, overrated. You know what honesty is good for? Honesty is good for comedy, and it's bad for everything else important in life. Right? You can't get a job with honesty. They make you lie with the dumb questions they ask you on the interview, right? Oh, so what makes you want to work here? Man, I don't want to work here. I don't want to work anywhere. Why do I want to work here? Because they're not hiring over the Eat Shrimp and Masturbate All Day factory. All those jobs went overseas. This country is a great country because it's founded on great lies. You wouldn't want them to tell the truth. It would sound horrible. Liberty and justice for all sounds way better than slavery and genocide for most. But when you're in a relationship, it's good to be honest, I'd say 98% of the time. But still, sometimes when you're with somebody, you gotta lie. You gotta hold some back. My girlfriend holds nothing back. It's horrible. She tells me like details from past hookups. Why would you do that? The other day she told me that one guy she was with described her jobs as symphonic. All right, first of all, what kind of a pretentious douchebag were you hooking up with? Do you have a monocle on while you were s***ing his this job is quite symphonic. Hurry up, tut tut. I want to get at that pugnacious of yours. I don't know what he meant. All I know is I'm not getting as good as whatever he got. Now this guy's getting symphonies with multiple movements. Meanwhile, I'm getting half a f***ing Ramon song. Is that enough? I'm tired. Don't get me wrong. I love the Ramones. I think their songs are very short.
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3: We're in a crazy state right now in the United States. There's a lot of discussion about drugs. And it all became clear to me when I found out that Rush Limbaugh was booting OxyContin like Winona Ryder on her way to Saks Fifth Avenue on a pirate raid. Rush would go on the air every day after doing 47.7 OxyContin, which, by the way, you're never prescribed. You're given OxyContin under no circumstances. That's how strong it is. There's only one narrow set of parameters where a doctor deems it that you should be given OxyContin, and that is if your spine is severed by rabid, frothing aerial wolverines. And the cord is left to drag through salt. That's the only time the pain is warranted sufficient enough for you to take a narcotic of this magnitude. He was on 47.7 of them a day on the air. I was surprised he just didn't get on the mic and go, picture yourself in a boat on a river. Tangerine trees and marshmallow skies. Suddenly someone is there by the turnstile. It's Hillary Clinton. People get very upset about marijuana and the legalization thereof. And people say things to me like,
4: but Greg, what if a young person heard you mention marijuana in a positive light? And then a young person tried marijuana, then a young person would laugh at Scooby-Doo.
3: There is no downside to marijuana. It doesn't mess up your life or career, it just makes it go really, really slow. Drive around the block, I want to hear the end of my jam. I know you want a thing that don't stand. You feel close to the hand, roses will smell like your tears.
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2: Yeah, girl, show your boobs if you want. Come on. Let's see them. One night, some girl's gonna do it. I'm gonna be like, thank you. Because I love boobs. All right. I'm sorry I started out that way. But I went down to Mardi Gras this year, and oh my God. Oh my God, has anybody ever gone? Did you go? No. Oh my God, you do well down there. God, those are nice. Okay. Those are good. Oh my God. Everybody shows them. It's crazy, man. Librarians are like, woo! Nuns, woo! Oh my God. I had so much fun down there, man. It's hard for guys to get beads, though. We gotta get a little creative, man. So I walked down to the end of Bourbon Street to the homosexual area. I had to get up, if you know what I mean. Oh my God. This guy hit on me, which I so don't think like I'm attractive for men, you know, yeah, or women for that fact. Yeah. Oh my God, he was like, it was so weird. He was like, hey, how you doing? I was like, I'm good. I acted like a chick. I didn't know what to do. I'm showing him my chest. Come on, touch them. They're real, you know? He was not going for it at all. We made out, though. Nice guy. He was cool. Yeah. I can see why you girls don't like the beards, though. Holy rash. Bad. Really bad rash. I am not into that at all. But I got the good beads, and that's what's important. Oh, there's another cool way for guys to get beads down there, and you basically just walk the other way on Bourbon Street, and there's all kinds of girls up in the balconies yelling down at the guys. And I'm with another buddy, and we are so not bashful, you know? I'm like, come on, dude, let's show them, you know? So we run over there, and we hang them out, and and this police officer comes running, threw my buddy up against the wall and arrested him. And I'm freaking out because I'm like, well, what? You didn't see me? Guys are throwing beer on it. What are you doing? Playing ring toss? That was kind of cool. Dude, I got about 80 strands. It was cool.
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6: Women, you make the mistake of thinking that men are going to make you happy. Don't pin your happiness on men, please. Our levels of happiness don't match up. He can't do it. It's impossible. And you think each step you go is going to bring you closer. Well, maybe if he just goes out with me and nobody else, then I'll be happy. No. Well, maybe if we get engaged and I have a big ring and I can tell everybody we're going to get married, then I'll be happy. No. Well, maybe if I get married and dress up like a snow princess and have a big mountain of shrimp and a chocolate waterfall, then I'm gonna have... No! You put a man in a concrete room with no one to talk to, no furniture, nothing. He is happy. And then she walks in. What are you doing in here by yourself? You look all sad. No, I'm happy. But you got no one to talk to. Doesn't that make you sad? Well, now I'm talking to you, and now I'm miserable. No, the whole thing is up to the women. And thank God, if it wasn't up to you, we'd just all be rolling around in the mud and throwing up on each other, and it wouldn't work. The whole thing is up to you. It is. The first time I saw my wife, I wasn't thinking, oh, she has good birthing hips. Let me mount that. No, I was just thinking, new sex. Yay! It's a powerful moment, isn't it? You see her, she sees you. There's that attraction. You convince her that you're not a rapist. That's a special night, right? She brings you back to her room for the first time, a girl's room. Is there anything more heavenly on earth? It's like a genie bottle in there, right? Pillows everywhere.

I was at this party with this friend of mine, and we were going to leave the party, and she said to me, "Do you know who that was standing by the door? That was Taylor Dane." And I was like, "Oh my God, I love Taylor Dane. I don't know, do you guys know Taylor Dane?" Yes. She was a pop singer in the 80s and 90s. Anyway, I love Taylor Dane, and not ironically, I love her. So I went back into the party, and I went up to her, and I said, "Excuse me, I'm sorry to bother you, but I just have to tell you, I love your voice." And she just turned and said, "Yeah, don't do that anymore." And I looked over, and this other friend of mine was doubled over laughing at me. She's like, "Yeah, you just got dissed by Taylor Dane." It felt horrible. So I left the party. Then like 9 months passed, and I happened to be out to eat with that same friend of mine. There was a party of 10 that was seated right behind us. You guys are not going to believe who was sitting there. Yeah, it was Taylor Dane. It's exactly who it was. Pam said, "Oh my gosh, you have to say something to her." And I said, "No question." Because I still love Taylor Dane. But I didn't know what to say to her. And then I realized the best thing that I could say to Taylor Dane would be the exact same sentence that I said to her the first time. So I turned around, and I interrupted her entire dinner. And I said, "Excuse me, I'm sorry to bother you, but I just have to tell you, I love your voice." And she said, "My speaking voice?" And I said, "Yes. I was sitting here with my friend. I heard someone talking behind me. I said, I need to turn around and compliment this person on their speaking voice." And what I didn't realize at the time was that Taylor Dane was no longer pursuing a singing career. She was pursuing an acting career, which I guess is why she's no longer accepting compliments on her singing voice. And then about a year passed. And at this point, I've told all of my friends about my run-ins with Taylor Dane and how she's the easiest person in the world to run into. So I was at my writing partner, Kyle's house. Kyle and I took a lunch break, and we ordered lunch to be picked up. We walked across the street to the strip mall where the restaurant was. Kyle was walking in front of me. I was walking behind him. He walked up to the restaurant. He opened the door. He looked at this table. Then he looked back at me. Then he looked back at the table. And then I was like, yeah, of course she's here. So I walked up to Taylor Dane's lunch table. And I said, "Excuse me, I'm sorry to bother you, but I just have to tell you, I love your voice." And she said, "Thank you." And I was like, that was weird. And I actually feel confident that I'm the reason that Taylor Dane ended up putting out another record. Because you know she called her manager and was like, "My fans miss me. They love me. I mean, sure, they're a bunch of he-she-looking robots. Excuse me. I'm sorry to bother you. But I just have to tell you, I love your voice. Excuse me. I'm sorry to bother you.

0: 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And it's like, why would I make up a story about a pop singer that nobody's heard of?
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16: Luckily, I fell asleep on the plane before the movie started. Have you guys seen this movie, There Will Be Blood? Yeah? Was it good? Yeah. I heard it's about when Hannah Montana loses her virginity. No? No? Oh. I must have read the review wrong. I don't know. My nephews, they love Hannah Montana. They beg me, Uncle Jeff, take us to the Hannah Montana concert. But it was completely sold out. So I took them to see Hannah, New Jersey. Best time they ever had. I'm Uncle of the Year over here. I have two nephews. They're very cool. One's 12 and one is 7. One's going to be a lawyer. One's going to need a lawyer. When he was 6, I said, Jared, how old are you now? He's so cute. He goes, 6. I go, if you could be any age, what age would you be? He goes, 7. I go, why only 6 or 7? He goes, the only ones I know. I'm like, what about 8 or 9? He goes, what's your problem? He's finally tall enough now where I took him to Disney. You know, you have to be 37 inches to ride the roller coaster, you know? And I take him on Space Mountain. Afterwards, he's so excited. Just rode his first roller coaster. Of course, we have to pee. We go to the men's room. And he's finally big enough now where he can go to the regular size urinals, you know, not the little man urinals on the end, you know. He's so, but he can barely reach, so he has to put his thing, like, right on top of the urinal, you know. He looks at me all proud. Looks at the guy next to us. He's like, I'm 37 inches. Wow. Guy's like, I guess you win, kid. Hell. The hell with Disneyland. Join the circus. Didn't I see you at the Hannah, New Jersey concert?
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18: I got a new lawn tractor I'm pretty happy with. A lot of guys would like it. Yeah, I got that new John Deere 160. 12 horse, twin cylinder Kawasaki motor. 5-speed, 42 inch blade on that. Yeah. Rear bagger. Yeah. Yeah, headlights on it in case I want to mow that shit at night. You know, I got that option. Yeah, my wife's pissed, you know. She says, you're out there spending too much time on your tractor. That's the point, babe. So I popped out to Sears, and I bought her a 35-horse riding Eureka. You don't see many of these. Yeah, that'll suck the tile right off a kitchen floor, folks. It's got headlights on it, yeah. In case you want us to vacuum that thing at night, yeah. Yeah, I like that stuff. I got the lawn spray people over. Because my father-in-law, he says, you got some crabgrass out there. Oh, yeah. Yeah. I'm growing that, Pop. Yeah. You know, those lawn sprayers, they'd spray that. Boy, they got that tank trucks. Oh, boy, I got that. Ernie's my lawn care technician. Did you go to school for that, Ernie? Sorry, Ernie. What's the problem out there? Well, you got a problem with chickweed, dickweed, flackweed, hackweed. And a real problem with creeping fescue, Mr. Allen. A lot of women tell me that, they do. I'm just fooling, Ernie. Spray it. Spray all you want, boy. I've got grass growing out of everything. The brick, the wall, the gutters, boy, I got tough grass. Come on, mow me down, damn it. Get that Bolins out. Chop my head off, Duke. Hit it with. I love it. I'm a Saturday, forget football, Sears. Hardware department. Yeah.
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19: I think just as you get older, you start to engage in these darker aspects of your personality that have been in submission your whole life. You know, that's why things happen. You don't know what's going on. You know, I mean, you ever go down, here's a perfect example. You ever go down the escalator behind a really old lady, and, you know, very old lady, And what's the first thing that you think of? You're going on an escalator, really old lady. What's the first thing that comes to your mind? Just push her down, looking thing. Where? You know why? Where does that come from? This evil dark monkey jumps on your back. Hey, kick her down the stairs. Can't do that. She'll die. She's gonna die anyway. Kick her down the stairs. I'll go to jail. You'll laugh your ass off. Kick her down the stairs. Kick her down the stairs and laugh. That's why we watch those World's Greatest Police Chase TV shows, because they're full of people who listen to the dark monkey. These perfectly normal people driving along. Oh my goodness, a police officer's pulling me over. You can outrun this bastard. I can? Yes. But they've got a chopper and a camera. You're a star. A star. Now steal the tank. Steal the tank. Steal. Remember that? The ultimate dark monkey story? Sean Nelson, out-of-work plumber in San Diego, California, went to a National Guard armory and stole a tank on a 30-minute joyride through San Diego. Man, how does your day have to get where the solution is, I gotta get a tank? She didn't text me back.
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21: I went to Africa. I went to the motherland, find my roots. Right? 700 million black people. Not one of them mothers knew me. I looked in every phone book in Africa. I didn't find one damn Pryor. So I went to the motherland. It was so beautiful. Just seeing black people in charge of everything. I'm talking about from the wino to the president. It was black. Blue black. Original black. The kind of black where you go, black. And landing at the airport in Nairobi, man, just fill your heart up. You see, you look at all the black people. And you realize that people are the same all over the world. Because people in Africa over your luggage just like people in New York. What was funny was seeing white folks walk down the street and look for each other. And it's great to walk down the street in Africa because every black person in Africa reminded me of somebody here. They did, man. I was like, that motherfucker looked like Joe Frazier. Damn. Right? And he'd be the president of the bank. You go, that motherfucker, Joe Frazier. If Joe Frazier could see this motherfucker, he wouldn't come out of retirement. And you see rhinos that I knew here, I see them in, they be diplomats. Right, you go, what in the wino? Look at this. That's what he's supposed to be. And you see the women are the most beautiful, elegant people. Like Vogue magazine be trying to work on that for years just to stand like these people, right? And you be looking, it's just, my eyes was full. Jack, I was going, damn. And cause in my mind, like most people, in my mind, I figured Africa is a lot of jungle and, you know, Tarzan. Tarzan wouldn't last a week in Africa. Or they probably just call him old crazy white man. They go, they say, where's Tarzan?
22: You mean the crazy white man? He back up in the trees with the bamboos.
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23: Anywho, so I'm watching the Oprah Winfrey Show. I like watching that show because I like watching a guest because your guests are idiots. You know what kills me about that show? Every night Oprah is examining marriages and she's never been married. And no one ever brings that up. They just listen to her. No one ever goes, wait a second, Oprah, you've never been married, so you don't know what you're talking about. And what kills me is the guy is always wrong. Every time they examine her, mathematically that doesn't work out. At least once the dude has to be right. You know what I mean? Never. The woman is always like totally innocent, like, I was just trying to make him some chocolate chip cookies, and he didn't think there was enough chocolate chips in the cookies, so he started beating me with the cookie pan. It was horrible. Then the guy's like always the biggest moron ever. You didn't have chocolate chip. Look, I'm not saying guys aren't jerks. I'm a good example of it, but women can be jerks too. Like, you know a group of women I always wanted them to expose were those 24, 25-year-old gorgeous women who hook up and marry like an 80-year-old rich guy? You ever seen that? The billionaire, like old dude walking around with this young hottie? Now, if the girl just came out and just said, look, all right, you know what? He's rich, he's gonna die, whatever, and I'm gonna make some money. I wouldn't have a problem with that. No, I love him for who he is. It has nothing to do with the 60 million. There's just something about the way he drools in his bathrobe as he pushes the checkers along. It's just, you know, it's a great feeling. See, that's something you never catch a dude doing, okay? If some 80-year-old billionaire old lady came walking down the street, started hitting on me, like grabbing my ass, like, hey there, sonny. Hey, you're pretty firm. Are you in the Navy or something? I'd just be like, lady, get away from me. But you're old, you're gross. Sit down and knit something. How do you have sex with somebody 50 years older than you? The only way you can do it, you know what you gotta do? You gotta put the will on the headboard. So at any point when you start losing like your nerve, you can just read, oh my God, this is disgusting. I can't believe I'm doing this. Ooh, a house in Miami. Okay, I can hang in there for a little bit longer.
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0: You know, we got all these people out there walking around and, you know, they just don't know if they're a Trekkie or not. So I came up with a little list here to help them out. If you've ever shown up for jury duty in a Star Trek uniform, you might be a Trekkie. If you consider foam, latex, spirit gum, and chainmail a business expense, you might be a Trekkie. If your 8-year-old owns less toys than you do, you might be a Trekkie. If George Lucas asks you to proofread his scripts for continuity errors.
1: Hey, George, and you're not serious about putting that Jar Jar character in there, are you? You are? You're the boss. Get her done.
0: Okay. If you have ever attempted the Jedi mind trick at the drive-thru window,
1: that'll be $13.27, sir.
0: You won't be charging me for this food.
1: I won't be charging you for this food.
0: And you'll give me all 32 of the collectible Star Wars toys at once.
1: Okay.
0: Thank you, drive-thru.
1: Thank you, drive-thru. Thank you.
0: If Leonard Nimoy ever said a sentence that contained both your name and the phrase restraining order, you just might be a Trekkie. Thank you very much. Live long and prosper, y'all. Woo!
3: Ron White.
20: My wife and I travel on a big tour bus with three dogs. We have two Scottish Terriers because if you drink enough Johnny Walker products, eventually they just send you the dogs. We have 240 head of Scotty on a little ranch up in Wyoming. We got these little monkeys with cowboy hats and vests riding Shetland ponies. They got little toy guns. One of them's the sheriff. Cutest thing you ever saw. Actually, we have two Scottish Terriers, and their names are Birdie and Bogey, and somebody the other day said, oh, that's cute, they're named after your golf game. And I was like, no, if they were named after my golf game, they'd be double bogey, and where the hell is that ball going? Which is kind of a long name for a pet, you know? And then Sluggo, he's my bulldog, and it's apparently talk about your pet night here at the Warner. Sluggo was in the backyard the other day and I was picking up dog turds because I couldn't get Bill's dog to come over. So I'm picking up dog turds. And while I'm picking them up, I realize seven people work for me full time. And as I'm picking up these dog turds, I'm reevaluating everybody's position with Ron White Inc. in my head so that next week I will not be the dog turd picker-upper. I haven't decided who it's going to be yet. It's either going to be my pool boy or my tax attorney. And I'm leaning towards the tax attorney. But I'm picking up these dog turds, and I see one that is huge, and it's massive even by Sluggo standards, which are legendary. And I'm staring at this turd. I'm admiring it, really. And after a while, I start to think it says something on the side of it. And it does. It says Midland Park Golf Course. Sluggo had eaten whole a golf glove, Velcro and all. I rinsed it off and I've been using it for 3 weeks.
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3: But because of the fact that I am single, like every moment of my day is about just imagining that I'm having a misconnection right then and there. Like on Craigslist, you know, like, so sometimes if I'm like looking at a lady on the train in a non-creepy way and like I'm getting off the train, as I'm leaving, I'll just be like, blah! Like just to marker it so that she'll go home and write about it on Misconnections. And I'm always checking Misconnections and I've never gotten one. But what I have started doing is just responding to Misconnections that I wish were about me. And so I wanted to share a few. So the title of this post was, "Seen you on Brighton Beach with your uniform, women for men, 25. I think she meant uniform. So this is what it said. "Hey, I'm looking for a friend. I think your name is Alex. I seen you a long time ago on Brighton Beach. You were wearing your uniform. Then, later, I've seen you somewhere else. Right back." So I did. "Hey, it's me, Alex. That time long ago at Brighton Beach was so special. And then again, at somewhere else, forget about it, I loved it. I've got a new uniform. I'd love to show it to you." And she wrote back, "How do I know it's you?" And I just wrote, "Look under your bed." No response. This one was titled, "Grandma Pizza." Yeah. "Hey there, you were wearing awesome blue boat shoes, topsiders? I saw you on Graham. I was holding a slice of grandma pizza. Generally, I think the best pizza topping is artichoke, but tonight I was in the mood for something square, which was why I went with grandma style." It's like an advertisement for crazy. So I wrote back, "Hey, it's me, the guy with topsiders on Graham Ave. I know you didn't specify when we saw each other, but I'm always on Graham, just me and my topsiders. You know what they say, boat shoes or no shoes. But honestly, I too love grandma style. Sex. Wink, wink, wink, wink, wink, wink, wink, wink. You know?" And then she actually wrote back, "Ha, ha, ha, send me your picture." So I sent her a photo of a tiny uncooked turkey with boxing gloves. No response.
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5: Okay. If you're wondering at home what's going on, thanks. I'm just making out with some of the cute girls in the audience. Not doing any awkward stuff on stage. Got it under control. Okay, I think that's in tune enough for comedy. Can you guys hear that? Can you hear the guitar? Okay, cool. When I have a baby, I'm gonna put anti-aging cream on it right away. People be like, "Your baby looks amazing. Is that a fetus?" I'll be like, "No, it's the cream. He's like 8 months." I'll be like, "Well, it works. He doesn't look a day over zero. Thanks." I think telemarketer would be a really hard job because you can't call out sick. "Hey, it's me. I can't work today." "Well, you called me." "I saw rice milk in the store. I was like, I didn't even know rice had nipples." I never went bungee jumping. The closest I did was I was born. I think it's cool when an ex-girlfriend becomes an XL girlfriend. At the Battle of the Bands, the loser is always the audience. Wish these crappy bands would just get along and shut up. If I were blind, I'd wear a blindfold all the time. And people would be like, that guy's a freaking badass. I followed him all day. He wore a blindfold all day. I wonder if it's rude for a deaf person to talk with food in their hands. Dude, put down that cheeseburger. That's disgusting. Separate but equal is terrible for education, but perfect for eyebrows.
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6: There's a great car. Mini Cooper. He had a car alarm in it. You can steal a Mini Cooper by hand. Don't you think anyone in the world who owns a Mini Cooper should have a bumper sticker on their car that just says, "Yeah, I know." It's one of those cars we can actually call into work and go, "It's too windy." You should not be able to jumpstart it with a cell phone. It's just a matter of time before our cell phones get that complicated. It's kind of ridiculous, the whole world of cell phones. You know? You ever have this happen? Let's say you were supposed to meet somebody here tonight, and you said, "Well, just meet me out front. If you get there early, we'll hang out. And if you're running late, just call me on the cell phone." "Okay, all right, I'll see you there." "Yeah, I'll see you there, okay." You're out front, there's a lot of people around. "Where are you? You said you'd be here." "I am here. I'm right out front." "No, you're not." "Yes, I am. I'm right out front." "No, you're not." "Yes, I am." "Oh, hey." They're right there. You ever done that? Talk to somebody 5 feet away and you're using satellite technology? Your voice is going off of your cell phone up into outer space where it hits a satellite. Changes direction slightly. Comes back down to Earth 5 feet away. The thinnest triangle ever created. Even the satellite is going, "I can see that they're standing right next to each other. I should not have to be handling this call." Someday they're going to have satellite notification. Click, look to your right. Hey!
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27: Here's a question that comes from Sioux City, Iowa. It's from a seventh grader, little girl named Lori Phelps. She's having a little trouble in her world history class. She writes, "Dear James Johann, rural genius, I don't understand the long-running feud in the Middle East." Well, Lori, let me try to explain this one more time so even the simplest of minds can understand it. Now get your notebook out and try to wrap your pea brain around this explanation. You see, in 1967, the Six-Day War between Israel and the Arab nations breaks out. It's a bloody war. Lots of people getting stabbed in the face and dead camels laying around everywhere. Israeli forces move into the Sinai Desert in Jordan, trying to capture the old city of Jerusalem and get control of the Sinai Peninsula, which I can't say I blame them. It's a good-looking piece of ground.
8: Jihad.
27: But it's kind of like Tennessee invading Arkansas, trying to take over the Waffle Houses, except nobody had their hair feathered or drove El Caminos. Well, the next thing you know, this feller, Nasser, decides to resign. But the UAR National Assembly rejects his decision. Israeli forces penetrate into Syria. And what do the damn Russians do? Those dumbasses sever diplomatic ties with Israel. Israel and Syria finally agree to a ceasefire, but Arab nations reject their proposal. Then that feller Nasser, remember Nasser? He goes and names himself Prime Minister of the UAR. Next thing you know, Jerusalem's proclaimed a united city under Israeli rule, and they've been throwing rocks at each other ever since.
10: Who killed my camel?
27: So, Lori, I hope that helps you with your studies. And if you remember what I told you, I'm sure you'll squeak by with at least a D.
7: James Johan.
11: Rural genius.
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25: 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Keep it rural.
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20: I love coming down here, man. We were here last night getting ready for the big show and everything else, and I ended up getting Wizard of Oz drunk last night, y'all. You ever get Wizard of Oz drunk? That's where you wake up the next morning and you look around the room and you go, and you were there, and you were there, and you were there. There's no place like home. I figured out last night I can tell how drunk I am by the place I choose to eat at 3 o'clock in the morning. Yeah. You ever go to Jack in the Box at 3 a.m.? Get them tacos, 2 for $9.99 left. You ever pick up them tacos at 3 o'clock in the afternoon? You're like, holy shit, I stuck that in my mouth. That is a taco de la caca. Taco. I got the Rosetta Stone. We're in Texas. Who's all been drunk in a Whataburger line? Whataburger line? Same scenario in every Whataburger. 16 cars by from the drive-through window. 15 cars of drunk people all passed out in their car. The very front drunk, he has not pulled up quite far enough to be heard inside the Whataburger. And it's been 3 hours of him going, Taquito! Taquito! Sir, you're talking to a bush. IHOP. The IHOP has a test on the menu to see whether or not you screwed up. It's called Rudy Tooty Fresh and Fruity. 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Eggs. I'm an old guy. I still like the Waffle House. Any Waffle House fans out there? I like the Waffle House for my own personal reason, because no matter how screwed up you are, you're not as screwed up as the tweaker behind the counter, boys. You can sit anywhere you want to. No, ma'am, I'm calling my mom and I'm going to rehab.
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12: I seem to stay in a lot of hotels that have the indoor swimming pool. You can always tell a hotel has an indoor pool because their lobby will smell like a bucket of bleach. Do you guys have an indoor pool, or did someone just clean up a murder scene? Because my eyes are bleeding, and... Casey, I'll hit the indoor pool. That's always relaxing, right? Until anyone else shows up. Because then you're just in that gigantic tub, essentially in your underwear, with some stranger lurking there. The polite thing to do is ignore the other person. Because there's nothing you can say at that point that doesn't sound creepy. You can't be like, hey, hop in! What room are you staying in? I didn't shower before I got in here. Kind of count this as a bath. Sometimes they have lounge chairs, yeah. Who's lounging around an indoor pool?
13: After this chemical bath, what do you say we grab some fluorescent light? Breathe in some poisonous fumes, towel off with a dish rag. Think about it. Maybe I'll buy you a drink from the vending machine. You don't want to have 8 bucks and quarters on you, do you?
12: Whatever a stranger's doing in the hotel pool is immediately annoying, right? Like that guy that swims laps, aren't you? I was like, settle down, Spazzo. You're at the Ramada, not the Olympics. And if you're a guy over the age of 30 by yourself in the hotel pool, you automatically look like a murderer who's just relaxing after he strangled a family. Yeah, that dad was a tough one to kill. What room are you staying in?
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2: I'm picky about food. I don't like anything creamy. Mayonnaise scares me. Mayonnaise scares me more than snakes, and I'm terrified of snakes. If somebody ever spread mayonnaise all over a snake, I would run around and scream like a little girl. I would, I have nightmares of mayonnaise-covered snakes. I just wake up in the middle of the night, mayo snake! Salad dressing is an ordeal. What do you guys have? We have ranch. No, thank you. It's too creamy. We have blue cheese. No, it's not even spelled right. I know how blue is supposed to be spelled. That's not blue. That's bleh. Sir, it's French. Then why isn't cheese spelled in French? You guys are up to something shady, and I don't want any part of it. By the way, there already is a French dressing. You know what it's called? French. Like I said, I'm getting weird with the restaurants. Don't you want to have a family? I don't know, I stay in hotels every week. I meet a lot of families there. I don't like them. I stayed at a 4-star hotel a few weeks ago. There was a lot of 1-star families in that hotel. You know what I mean by 1-star families? Like, if they're in a hotel, they're on vacation. And if they're on vacation, in their mind, they can do whatever they want. It's like, ma'am, you're not supposed to be smoking in the pool. I'm on vacation. It's a pool. It's made out of water. It's not like I'm going to start a fire in it. Your ice machine's broke on the third floor. Maybe I ought to handle your business before you try and handle mine. Vacation. Vacation. Do I got to spell it out for you? V-A-cation. You know what I'm talking about. Fix your ice machine. Here's the thing, all right? Here's the thing. Like, I'm attracted to 1-star women. I think they're hot. I really do. I think they're hot. I'll probably wind up marrying a 1-star woman. It won't be good. I'll be raising her 9 kids. Bunch of stepkids running around calling me Greg. Greg, we done ran out of firecrackers. All right, you guys. Well, maybe you shouldn't use them up so fast. Shut up, Greg. You ain't my real dad. Yeah, I brought this on myself. I knew what I was getting into. I married 1-star. This is where it ends.
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10: I'm not here to celebrate porn. I'm here to, yeah, I use it occasionally. But that's the way I want to frame it. I can't believe how much porn there is. Do you ever really sit and think just about how much porn there is? Like, when did that happen? How did life become so glorious that there's that much porn in the world? Could you imagine, if I were a 15-year-old boy in the culture we live in now, my head would explode. I would never leave my bedroom. Could you imagine? You would just be like a monkey. I'm 49. Do you know how hard it was to find porn when I was like 14, 15? I mean, you had to know a kid who had a weird brother or a dad with a stash, and then you'd have to keep lookout in front of a bedroom while he rifled through a mattress, you know? Or you had to find one page of a magazine under a bridge somewhere with your friends. You all stand there looking at it like, oh man, that's how it works. I got a funny feeling in my pants. And then you like go back there every day for a month to see if the rest of the magazine showed up. You know, as if there were porn trolls out distributing it at night. Put more filth out for the children. They must learn somewhere. Come, more bridges, sunrise is soon. It was hard to find, man. And I think some computers come with porn on them now. This is like a warning. I don't celebrate porn. You know, I use it. I just think you got to be careful. You don't want to be too excited about porn. It's a drug and it's dangerous, and I'll establish that in the next few minutes. I mean, look, if you ever are excited to the point where you're about to watch porn and you go, yes, you're already in trouble. You're in trouble. You shouldn't be that excited about it. I think the moment that you decide to watch porn, you should probably be working on something else. You're alone in your office or your home office, and you're just like plugging away at something, and you have that moment where you're like, oh, I'm not going to finish this. This isn't my life. Why am I failing? That's when you should watch porn. Just don't watch too much, because you'll get porn brain. And it's like, it's a condition that I think I've diagnosed. Here's how you know if you have porn brain. If you ever detach from the porn long enough to have a real sexual experience, if you ever walk into a room with a person that you're with that you're about to have sex with, and for a split second when you walk into that situation, you think, where's the other guy?
8: George Carlin.
14: When they talk about drugs, they don't talk about all of them. That's the problem. They don't mention coffee. The low end of the speed spectrum, I grant you. But there are coffee freaks. And they're walking around, nobody, you know, worried about it or anything. Mrs. Olson never tells you about that mild speed lift, you know? Because she's shooting freeze-dried Folgers, right? But you've seen the coffee freak in the office, haven't you? The guy who drops 8 or 9 cups every morning, always in a good mood. Hi, how are you? Warm that up for you? Okay, yeah, hi, how are you? Hey, good to see you. Always in a nice mood, fine, until the coffee urn breaks, man. Then he's the first cat over. What do you mean broken, man? Why? Plug it in, man. Turn it around. Never mind, man. Put some water in. Hold, man. Turn the car around. Hold, and then he goes out and scores, because he's the one who's hooked, right? I know it's just a dopey example, but that's the beginning of it. Then you have housewives and the diet pills. Mom found out there's a lot more than dieting in those pills, man. Help you grind your teeth and feel great, too. Keep it on the phone a lot. Hi, how are you, Marge? Anyway, look at that. Let's go. How are you? Where are you going, Mom? Shopping at midnight? Well, they're open, you know. Never mind. I'll see you later, man. And athletes got into uppers. College athletes. The right wing's last line of defense on campus. And they're doing amphetamines. Remember when being up for the game used to be kind of a spiritual thing? Now, man, you up for the game? Been up all week, man.
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18: There is one show that I do watch. It's about LA crime, and I'm really fascinated by that. And I was actually thinking about it the other day, because I was up here. And I woke up early, and it was a really cold, clammy morning, you know, and obviously, but it reminded me of what it must have been like on a very similar morning in Los Angeles in 1947, when a woman was walking her baby at the intersection of 39th and Norton Avenue in South Central Los Angeles, and saw what she reported to the police appeared to be a discarded dress mannequin lying off in the weeds. But that dress mannequin turned out to be the body of a woman. A woman named Elizabeth Short. Elizabeth Short had been reported missing for 4 days, and apparently she had been in the hands of a madman. Her body had been severed in half at the waist. The organs had been removed, the blood had been drained, and worst of all, her face, one massive bruise, with the corners of her mouth slit from ear to ear, creating a hideous, leering grin that somehow mocked the very brutality that had befallen her. She became known in the press as the Black Dahlia. And to this day, some 60 years later, the police still don't know what she said to deserve that. It must have been a doozy. I mean, po-buddy's nerfect. But really, My favorite part of that bit is about halfway through when you guys start going, what's happening? What's going on? Is it his mother? Is he having a stroke? Am I having a stroke? Do you taste pennies? I smell toast.
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0: You know what's weird about plane crashes? When you watch the news and they say that people have to be identified by their dental records? Because if they don't know who you are, how do they know who your dentist is? I saw a crash on CNN. They had a guy standing out in the field going, yeah, the plane crashed over here, decapitated this guy. He's apparently dead. Good guess. No, the head's alive by itself. Psst, over here, behind the bush. What would you say if you saw something like that? Hey, you okay?
1: I can't feel my legs.
0: Don't look down. No, what if your brain lit for a minute after your head came off? I mean, chickens run around with their heads chopped off. It would be kind of weird to see some torso hopping around in front of you. Look at that. Hey, that's my shirt. My head's off. This is bad. I saw an ad for a Time Life book. A guy jumped out of an airplane, fell 30,000 feet, his chute didn't open, and he lived to tell the story. I would have loved to hear that story. Yeah, I heard about that. It's Time Life books.
1: Honey, the garbage disposal doesn't work.
0: That's okay. We can fix it ourselves. A volume 2, fixing the garbage disposal. And when that doesn't work, they have volume 3, learning to eat with a hook.
8: Stephen Wright.
16: When I'm driving around, I'm thinking, all right, I'm still alive. Now what am I going to do? So I figure I go down and rent a movie. So I go down to the video store and I can't remember the title of the movie I want. So I'm describing the movie to the guy. I said, yeah, you know, it's that black and white movie. It's on color film. I think it stars Nicolas Cage and Haley Mills. It's that movie where the country loses the war because they accidentally made the submarines out of styrofoam and they won't go under the water. The guy's just blankly looking at me. As I'm saying this to him, I'm realizing this is not a movie I saw. This is a dream I had. I'm thinking, my God, I'm trying to rent one of my own dreams. Which would be pretty cool, actually. Then the guy says to me, that's not a movie you saw. That's a dream you had. And I said, how do you know? And he said, because you were in here last week trying to rent the same thing. And I said, all right, let me know when you get it in.
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3: My wife's latest deal now, she says, we need to eat more chicken. She goes, we need to eat more chickens. Chicken's good for you. It's healthy. No, it's not. I grew up around chickens. They're nasty. Chickens are yard birds, all right? Yes, I've seen chickens eat food out of their own poop. Tell me why that's good for me. You know I ain't gonna win that argument. We was at the grocery store one night, and she had to let me go with her because we were running errands. Generally, she won't take me to the grocery store because I'm a guy. You know, I shop like a guy. I shop by colors. Lucky Charms, always in the basket. So we're going through the aisles, and she goes, hey, go get us a pack of chicken. I'm like, ugh, whatever. So I go grab this pack of chicken, throw it in the cart, and I swear to you, as I am standing in front of you right now, she goes, no, don't get that kind. Get free-range chicken. What? She said, you got cooped-up chicken. Go get free-range chicken. I said, all chickens are cooped-up chickens. There ain't no such thing as a free-range chicken. I studied history. I did real well in it. And I don't ever remember reading about the herds of chickens that used to roam this land.
4: You never hear about the great chicken wars. Chickens aren't wild. Nobody hunts chickens. You're never going to see this. You're never going to hear this conversation. Earl, we are lucky to be alive. What happened? Well, we come home from that Bill Engvall concert the other night. Come around that curve right by the house. Big-ass chicken right in the middle of the road. Truck's totaled. You never hear our great Native American Indians tell stories like, many moons ago, millions of chickens roamed this land. Then along came a colonel. Wiped them out.
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9: They passed a law against smoking in bars and restaurants down here, haven't they? Isn't it awesome? Yeah. Did everybody moan for 2 weeks afterwards? You
19: know, I'm being treated like a second class citizen. I have rights too. The Constitution says that I.
9: Well, they never get the law overturned because they refuse to pick it.
19: What do you mean I have to march?
9: since they already passed the law, do you mind if I tell the smokers the truth about the law? Because they probably used, like they did in L.A., cancer and secondhand smoke as the reason for the law. That's usually the legal reasoning behind it. Just for the record, this law has nothing to do with cancer, okay? Nobody's thinking long-term. I mean, have you been to a food court lately? Have you read the back of a bag of chips recently? It should just say Cool Ranch tumors on the back. It's nobody is thinking long-term about their health the way they should. Not enough to pass a law anyways. It's not secondhand smoke we care about. It's secondhand stink. You smell. And somebody needs to tell you. And the rest of us had to pass a law because we were just sick and tired of coming home from a club and having to bury our clothes in a garbage bag in the backyard filled with dryer sheets and Febreze and potpourri and cedar chips so the smell wouldn't crawl up our nose in the middle of the night and lay eggs in our brain. You reek! You stink! And apparently it's news to you because what's the first thing that goes on a smoker? Their sense of smell. Well, how convenient for you. I love when a smoker comes up and goes, hey man, can you tell I just had a cigarette? Yes, yes, everybody knows. You stink, Pigpen.
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0: Using his telepathic powers, Aquaman summons a can of sardines. This is gonna make a great sandwich, Batman.
1: I wish I had that guy in my life. Like, if a joke didn't work, that guy'd come in and go,
0: meanwhile, somewhere in another joke, John Madden still talking. And there were little people there, and they were making presents, and there was a reindeer that had a nose that was red, and he didn't even drink, and then you can tell he led Santa's sleigh, and Burgermeister, Meisterburger, had a yo-yo, but you weren't allowed to have toys. They were putting one foot in front of the other. That's why they call it Christmas. Meanwhile, back in the joke we were talking about...
1: You could tell Casey Kasem played Robin, because Batman and Robin would come in on the crime scene. Batman's like, who could have done this? And there's Robin. Look, Batman, there's a letter from the Riddler. And he writes, dear Batman and Robin, it's been a long time since I last saw either one of you. But while I was in prison, I came up with the most diabolical plot of all time. A plot to take over Gotham City and the rest of the world. But I needed a partner. Batman, because I'm the Riddler, I can't tell you who that partner is. But the answer lies in a song from 1976.
0: Actually, it's 1977, and some people call him the Space Cowboy, and some call him the Gangster of Love, and some people call him Maurice.
1: It's a long way to go for a Steve Miller Band joke. But to the audience, I give a fictitious Peter Pan.
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3: I wake up mad, so I don't fit in LA. It seems like LA, everyone's so positive. It's like they just wake up, rainbows exist, let's have smoothies. I wake up angry. Anybody else like that? Every day I wake up, what's wrong? I don't know yet. Just got up, I have no idea. I can't stand positive people. I locked my keys in my car the other day in front of Starbucks. This old man pops up out of nowhere and goes, well, keeps you humble. Locked my keys in a Corolla. Dude, humility's not a prime issue for me. Why don't you go have a coffee and then a stroke, Jebediah? Way to make that happen. It's just obnoxious, man. My friend Darren's like that. Tries to put a little sprinkle of joy in every situation. The other day, we were having a bad night. We're at this liquor store in Long Beach at 1 a.m. buying pornography, cigarettes, and vodka. Because I'm a pimp. And then Darren goes, hey, you want to buy a lottery ticket? No, Darren, I do not. We're buying pornography, cigarettes, and vodka. Clearly, we are not on a winning streak. It's always some crack addict in sweatpants. Let me get a lottery ticket. It's like, you won the lottery yesterday when you woke up alive. Take it easy. This whole country is like obsessed with this new positive thinking BS agenda. There's a big line of stores out in the Midwest that I don't know if you've seen them. It's just called the Life is Good store. All they sell is shirts that say life is good. You got to be careful who you're wearing that around. And be like, hey, life is good. Really? My dad just died. Why don't you put a sweater on? And what if you're walking around like a bad neighborhood? Some guy's like, hey, do you have any money? I'm starving. Do you have any quarters? Sorry, dude. I had some money, but I spent it all on this shirt that says, life is good. So check out the stitching on this. Life is not good right now. It's a rough economy. That's why I'm trying to help out a little bit. I'm writing a new self-help book that teaches people how to achieve their dreams. By changing what their dreams are. It's called, how about something more realistic? My friend Jesse studied theater in London for 6 years, moved to New York, and is now a dog walker. Technically, the dog can walk on its own. But if that's your dream, check that box, because you did it. You see how it works? I got a retirement account set up. That's a weird thing to do when you're a comedian. It's like saying, in the future, I'm going to give up this 30-minute workday and just relax.
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4: That's the best feeling in the world for a guy. When you slide a girl's panties off for the first time. Oh, my God. I like it so much, I put them right back on.

0: And I slide them off again. I'll do that like 5 or 6 times until the girl wakes up, and it is so worth the trial. So worth the trial. That's the best part about just having a girlfriend, is they have a panty drawer. Oh my God. I love the panty drawer. That is just a drawer of femininity. There's not a guy in here who has not gone face diving into his girlfriend's panty drawer. When she's not home, you open it up, fairy dust goes everywhere. You're like, ooh, hello, leopard-like G-string. How are you today? Have you met crotchless lace with bows? Uh-oh, here comes mean old once-a-month cotton panties. You stay away from her. She's a meanie. She's been through many battles. Her heart is cold. Thanks. I'm funny. And I like when girls keep their bras on during sex. That's hot. Especially if they keep it on while you're doing it and then one breast pops out. Two breasts? Meh, not so much. Something about one breast is like a rebel breast trying to escape. Someone said the other breast, like, I wouldn't do that if I were you. And this breast, like, I don't know what's out there, but I know if I stay in this cup with you, I'm going to die. I need to see the world. It's glorious. Girls are always at their sexiest when they don't even realize they're being sexy. There is so much stuff going on in our heads, you will never know. Like, if you have sex with a girl and she keeps her shoes on, I don't even know why. I think it's because afterwards they can just leave. So.
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3: How many of you guys clap if you still haven't seen The Dark Knight yet? If you still haven't seen The Dark Knight, clap. What is wrong with you people? That movie's incredible! My favorite review of that movie is from my little cousin Harris, that's 14 years old and lives in Georgia. And I love Harris because he has really odd choices in entertainment. Like, his favorite TV shows are hour-long dramas on USA and TNT. Like, you know how you see billboards for shows like Burn Notice? You're like, who the heck watches Burn Notice? Harris watches Burn Notice. He loves it. Harris told me his senior quote's gonna be, TNT knows drama. You call up Harris, you hear things like, hey, Harris, what's going on? I'm pissed off, man. My dad just erased all my shows from the DVR. Guess I won't find out what happened in Las Vegas this week. Who DVRs Las Vegas? Josh Duhamel doesn't DVR Las Vegas. And you don't get that joke because Josh Duhamel's a star of Las Vegas and nobody watches Las Vegas. So I asked Harris, I'm like, hey, Harris, you like The Dark Knight? Yeah. Is it better than Burn Notice? Yeah. Is it better than Las Vegas? Yeah. Is it better than eating at Cinnabon? No. And I knew that would get him, because he's a little chubby guy, and he loves shoving Cinnabons into his little chubby face. And I love that about him. I love that he's chubby, because there's not a lot of chubby little Indian kids. Most of them are small and skinny like me, but every now and then you see a chubby one, and it's awesome. It's kind of like seeing a shooting star, only it's fat, brown, and on the ground. I found Harris to be most entertaining to me when he's really angry at me, and I found the quickest way to get him angry is on Facebook. He does not like it. He's got his little updates meticulously planned, like, Harris just became a big fan of Will Smith. And so one time I noticed he was posting a lot on a study group for his world history class. And I was like, I know what I'll do. I'll join the study group. I'll write all this on there. Harris will get really pissed and it'll be awesome. And that's exactly how that went down. As soon as I started posting, I started getting all these like angry IMs from Harris. He's like, hey man, you need to get off the boards. And I was like, why? He's like, the admins are getting on my case. And he posts this conversation he had with the admin where the admin's like, hey Harris, who's Aziz? He's like, my cousin. Why do you ask? He goes, he's posting on AP World Wall. Do you know what period he has AP World? And Harris writes in all caps, no, you gotta boot him now! With like 30 O's, 30 W's, and 50 exclamation points. And other people are starting to get suspicious of my presence on the board as well. Maybe because I'm supposed to be in the 9th grade and I have a full beard.
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4: Time now, boys and girls, to go to Mr. Rogers' neighborhood.
5: We have a special treat today. You remember yesterday we talked to Frank Zappa? Well, today we're going to talk to Mr. William F. Buckley, and he's going to read some fairy tales to us. Don't you go away. He's right here with us right now.
4: Well, thank you very much. Today we're going to examine the political social ramifications of Goldilocks and the Three Bears. First of all, let's examine her name, Goldilocks. First of all, Goldie, the Aryan stereotype, combined with Locks, the Jewish soul food. Obviously, it combines to make a sort of bourgeoisie archetype. She is in confrontation versus the Three Bears. They're not dark bears, they're not brown bears. Let's just call them Third World Bears. And now, in this case, I'm using Goldilocks as an example of imperialism expanding outwards towards the minor race countries, or the Third World countries, in the case of the Three Bears. Now, first of all, the Three Bears are out, possibly expanding an expansionist policy on their own, and Goldilocks, as the imperialist, comes in to, once again, she finds some food on the table. One is too hot. Let's say this is Marxism. Possibly granola, we don't know. One is too cold. Let's say this is hard and cold capitalism. Cold cash, I just use as an analogy. And she chooses the medium, once again, a bourgeoisie attitude, choosing that which is just right. As Karl Marx said, eins für Erde und für Erde. I won't translate for you. One day you'll understand. She sits on one chair. It's too hard. Possibly this is sexual ramifications. I don't know. One chair is too soft. Possibly womb-like. She doesn't want to return back to the womb. Then she chooses once again the medium way, and the chair breaks, obviously showing a certain flaw in her logic. Finally, she goes to the bed. Once again, many of you right now are titillating at that. But now, we get to the best part where she falls asleep. She goes to the bed. One again says, one is too hard. We pursued that before. One is too soft. Once again, she pursues the median, falls asleep. Now, into this, the bears returning to their homeland find her there asleep. Why they don't eat her, I don't know. Tune in tomorrow and see when we examine the political, social, and geometric possibilities of Snow White and the Seven Dwarfs.
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6: That's your man, beautiful? No. You have a man? You don't. See, and you're gorgeous with no man. And you wonder, what's going on? Women do that, where you don't really have an idea about your own existence, but you'll force me, like if we go on a blind date, you'll force me to figure out what makes you special. Like, you'll be like, I'm like, so, what drink do you like to drink? I don't know. What do you like to do? I don't know. I don't know. What books you like to read? I don't know. What shows do you like to watch? I don't know. What do you like to watch? Lost? I like Lost. Okay, keep creating me. Go. You hold us hostage with vaginas, man. But it's men's fault. But that's how we feel. I remember a woman, man, we talked on the phone a good 2 hours. I said, man, we having a good conversation. We getting along. Let's just hook up and mess around a little bit. She said, I don't have casual sex. I said, great, because I don't have casual conversations no more. I gotta talk to you till my eyeballs bleed, and you don't have to even let me sniff. Are you out of your skull?
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7: That's our country. I think it's the television. You see what they're watching our kids? Talk about an insult to our species. What's the show I was watching the other night? Kardashian? I thought this was a high-fiber breakfast cereal. And the girl, the real pretty girl with the big butt, Kim, you kind of want to ask her, maybe you could roll your head around so we can hear that marble going around and around. How stupid are these people?
8: Yeah.
7: And a friend of mine goes, but Bob, she's rich. I'd rather be dumb and smart than stupid. What happened? And you know the father? Who's the father in that show?
9: Dad.
7: Did he go to the other team? Because she bosses him. Bruce, get in here. Oh, God. These television shows. Everything's becoming reality. Reality. Talk about broken dreams, lost promises, and failure. The Housewives of New York City? They're despicable. These people should be taken out and we should circle the wagons. Come on. What a world. What a world. Everything's becoming reality. Even they killed Osama bin Laden. That was reality. Where is he? We always thought he was in the cave. We were fed that. He's in a cave. Look at him. He's walking with his stick. Where was he? In a $1 million compound watching porno. Porno. Last camel standing. And where did they find him? In Yabba Dabba Doo. Yeah. Where's that? Down the block from Ramadama Ding Dong. And who lived there? Obi-Wan Kenobi. Across the street from Chewbacca. Turn that stuff off. Hoarders. I saw this. Why don't they just call this crazy people? They were interviewing a lady. She was eating and being interviewed. She took the plate and just threw it. It's my roommate in college.
2: Jerry Seinfeld.
8: I think your socks have a certain kind of courage. A certain kind of ambition, determination. How many times have you done a big laundry? Go to the dryer, take out your socks, count them up. One of them got out. He escaped, took off on his own. What are his chances out there? I don't think they're very good. A lot of times I walk down a street and I'll see a dirty sock just lying there in the street. What happened to him? It's a sock that didn't make it. But he took that risk. That's what I respect. Because socks, think about it, they hate their lives. They do. They're in the shoe. They're in the drawer. They hate it. He waits for the dryer. That's his chance, and he knows it. And he waits. He bides his time. And then you open the dryer door, and he waits by the side. He hopes that you don't see him. Then he runs. Or sometimes he grabs onto a sweater. This gives him a little head start. That's how they get away.
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9: This is fun. You guys are pretty cool. You guys are pretty awesome. I like you guys. I watch a lot of TV. I'd probably go back to my room and watch more, which is fine. I don't even watch TV, and I recommend this. Don't watch TV till 3 a.m., because that's when TV gets good, ladies and gentlemen, okay? They'll even have warnings before some of the shows. It'll say, like, warning, the following show contains nudity and adult content. Viewer discretion is advised. First of all, you don't have to warn me about nudity, okay? I'm ready for it at any time. All right? Nudity is my favorite. It should say, congratulations, the following show contains nudity. Are your pants off yet? I want to warn me, make the warning more helpful. Have it say, warning, the following show contains nudity. Did you lock the door? Oh, thanks for warning me. That was close. I'm going to... Warning, did you bring enough lotion? All right, nudity, slow down a second. I think there's some in the garage. Warn me about shows that suck. Wouldn't that be nice? You ever try to watch the Food Network at 3 a.m., sir? I saw them making wedding cake once at 3 a.m. Let me tell you something, ladies and gentlemen. If you're making wedding cake at 3 a.m., maybe marriage isn't for you. That's all I'm saying. You don't need a master chef, just a guy in his underpants. Hey, welcome to the show. Okay, today we're going to make cheese on a bun, so stick around. Looks like we have... Wait a second. If you don't have cheese, just use butter. And we're going to start with ketchup soup, so don't forget to preheat your microwaves to popcorn. My microwave, sir, you got a microwave? Look at me. Are you all natural? Are you like that? I got a microwave. It's a big one. Got it from my mom. Still got like wood paneling on the side, I guess. In case you want a camp microwave, I don't know. My microwave has 50 buttons on it, okay? 50. Beat that. One of the buttons, plate of food. That's an actual button. Why is there a potato? I don't even use the plate of food button. I do what every human being does. I press 100 start. And when that's done, I put my finger in the food, and if it's still cold, I slam the door shut and press 100 start again. Right? You know what I'm saying?
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10: We're making a key decision now for our kids. It's religion decision time, you know? And I'm not bringing them up Catholic. I've made that decision, boy, because I was raised Catholic and knew it. Nope. You know what? I can't bring up my kids in a church whose authority system is entirely based on the size of hats, okay? That's apparently how the Catholic Church is run. The bigger the hat, the more important the guy, right? Priests have no hats. Cardinals have those little red beanies. The Pope has a collection of big hats. God must have a huge sombrero up there in heaven, huh? Look at me. I'm God. You're the size of my hat. Who else would I be? I don't know. Lead singer of Los Lobos? I don't know. You tell me. They just changed their rules too much in the Catholic Church for me. Remember the Latin Mass? They changed that. Every once in a while, they just changed some rules for no reason. Like God just called up on the hotline. Remember St. Christopher? They kicked him out. He's not a saint anymore. Do you know that? Yeah, St. Christopher, the patron saint of travel. When we were growing up, your parents would have that St. Christopher figurine, a magnetic thing that was on the dashboard. He protected you when you were driving around. Now he's gone. They kicked him out. Why? I want to know. What did he do? Did he smoke crack in the rectory? What? Was he giving people bad directions? Honey, take a left. Take a right. Hey, wait a minute, man. We're in Rochester. This, of course, is our good friend, the Virgin Mother. She's always pictured like that. Did you ever notice that? When she's a statue or in the paintings, she's always like that. The thing I like about her, man, she's supposedly always appearing to groups of Mexican people and Irish people and Italian people. That happens every year, doesn't it? Remember last year it was the Mexicans down in Texas who saw her appear on the back of a highway sign? It was like a million Mexicans on CNN crying, going, ooh. And there was some Italian guy, he baked a blueberry muffin. He goes, oh, look, you can see the face of the muffin. No, you can't. You moron. It's a muffin. Believe me, she's got a big enough budget. She wanted to show up, she wouldn't be enough blueberry muffin. She'd show up in the middle of Air Force One on opening weekend right after Harrison Ford's big close-up. She'd just pop up on the screen and go, hey, pull up your pants.
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2: George Lopez.
11: Latinos think anything done correctly is gay. And not gay, but mas puto, which is really gay. Mas puto squared. Mas puto. Like if you're a guy and you're walking a dog by yourself on a leash. Come on, Biscuit, he doesn't understand. You could not look gayer. I don't know if Starbucks did it by design, but if you walk with a Starbucks tray, no one can look cool. It's little and you gotta hold it up here, you walk in. And if you got a Bluetooth on while you're doing it, wow. We're not built that way. We're different people. Negativity drives the culture. Latinos are driven by negativity. How many times you wanted to go to a party, you're like, nah, I don't feel like going. The next morning you found out, hey, you should have went, but the three people got shot. I should have gone. I got a feeling somebody's gonna get killed, but I didn't believe it. And now it's all about self-esteem. If you have kids, you have to sign paperwork. If they play organized sports, that says that you'll only yell out encouraging things to promote self-esteem. Now you see parents yelling, good, it's okay, Cameron, don't worry. You're still getting the trophy. You're fantastic. We are all your support system. OMG. What did our parents yell when they came to see us? Hey! Get it! Get it! She don't know how to catch. ¿Cómo que you don't know how? You should have told me $100 ago. Hold my purse, I'm gonna go get him.
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0: Remember when the cat would wander around the piano at night and scare the entire family? Middle of the night, you hear like, what is it? Oh, it's just boots. It's okay. It's just boots. Half hour later, you hear something like, and it sounded really good. Wasn't that weird?
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2: Let's see, they feel sorry. They feel sorry always for royals. Well, Princess Diana. Oh, watch the gay guys get quiet again. Princess Diana. I hated her. What a whiner. If you don't know when the good times are coming, you're an idiot. She had everything. I'm not happy. I'm not happy. Princess Diana, tall, thin, gorgeous, rich, two normal children, a husband who didn't want to sleep with her. I'm not happy. I'm not happy. She had a crown. She had a damn crown. You don't know what I'm talking about. She had a crown. Just think, if you had a crown, you could go back to any class reunion for the rest of your life. And all those sons of bitches who didn't vote for you for student council, when they say to you, how you doing? You say, how am I doing? Check my hat. That's what I'm doing.
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4: Why don't you go and milk a Clydesdale for a half hour?
5: Milk a Clydesdale?
4: That's right. You don't have to play it back. How about a little good evening? How's your mother? How's your family? Anything?
6: All right. How is your lovely wife, Barbara, and your young child?
4: She dies Thursday.
6: No, come on.
4: No, not
6: sure. But you
4: I got
6: get
4: a
6: married.
4: Jewish
6: you
4: wife
6: didn't...
4: that just lays in bed and goes, help me with the jewelry.
6: You didn't get married, though, until you were late in life.
4: Well, till I was what?
6: Well, I mean...
4: I met the most darling lady in life late in life because I worked with strippers, exotic dancers, as we call them today. You know, with the cobra coming out of the basket, and the cobra went, I want to be with you. And the broad went, challenge me, challenge me. It's a long story, and I was on the road a lot. Laying in bed watching a moth die on the lamp, you know. And when you get like that, you find yourself on a street corner going, miss. And then I met my wife, who said, I'm not some perverted jerk, I'm a person. And now she's sitting at home, just laying there, going, he's so rich. He's so rich. See, they always say Jewish people have a lot of money. You're an Irish guy, right?
7: That's right.
4: Well, you never would have money because you're too busy spending it on beer. You just sit around the house in your bathroom going, no, Ed McMahon is a good guy, and he sits here every night on that couch, night after night, saying, oh, Johnny, you're marvelous. But, Ed, I know and you know that someday he can't live forever, and I saw the x-rays a week. And this will be your show, just like you wanted, 90 minutes of you. Just you sitting there going, oh, your Uncle Mike, your sister Kate. You dumbbell from Nebraska. His mother and father are sitting on the porch in Nebraska going, why doesn't Johnny call? And his father is not that way. Your dad is what, about 6'2"?
6: No.
4: Your father, try to think.
6: Yes, my dad.
4: See, when you get that rich, you forget the family. He's so busy in court all day long going, well, who wants to sue? You got a lovely wife now, Joanna, who I saw.
6: I'm still trying to get the hassock from the last marriage. Look.
4: Now, John, you've had, not lucky in love, but now, thank God, you've met the woman of
6: yes.
4: your dreams. Really.
6: Well.
4: And,
6: well, if you're as successful at marriage as you are at television shows, you've got a lot coming up, haven't you?
4: Loves you, Johnny. I always loved you. I don't care what you say. You're the best talk show guy in the world. You give me a break. You are not of my faith, but I bless you. Hashem, Achoyim, Panoi, Hanoi, Panoim. And I'll made you a helicopter.
6: For a moment, I thought I was going to have the operation. We're going to take a break here, and you can catch a shower.
7: Oh.
6: And then we'll be right back after this word. So stay tuned.
1: 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I Heart Comedy.
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2: I don't care who you are, gas is entirely too high. I don't care if you got millions, gas is too high. You are not supposed to be at the gas station making life decisions. You just at the pump, just, did I eat today? I ain't got but 3 cigarettes. I can't get no half a tank. Just saying, life is too short. You need to get you some white friends. Get you some white friends. You can learn a lot from white people. Got to get you a white friend. I don't get what you say. White people are friendly. You can call that mother up at 3 o'clock in the morning with a wrong number and they won't even be mad at you. They just, hello? No, I'm sorry, no Shaquita here. Well, what number did you dial? No, it's a 9, not a 7. Well, try it. If it doesn't work, call me back. We'll figure this thing out. Gotta love white people. If you see white people waiting on the bus stop, they're not mad, they're not angry, bus is 3 hours late. They just, I hope the bus driver's okay. We are mad than a muck. It ain't got to do with the bus. We just sitting there just.
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9: My name is Tim Northern, and I'm from right here in Nashville, Tennessee. Proud to be. I am the product of a biracial marriage. My father was African American, and my mother was black. Found out my grandfather was colored. So I'm dealing with that. Yeah, I grew up in East Nashville, man. We were pretty poor, man. We were poor. Remember one time my father was in this bad accident, and they put a paper plate in his head. He won't go anywhere near a picnic. They gave him a glass eye with a coffee stain on it. It was freaky, man. It was, had a little bitty handle on it. It was crazy. Poor. We had a cuckoo clock. A clock wouldn't even say cuckoo. Just said coo. Little pigeon popped out. Kids used to make fun of us too. I remember one Halloween, me and my brothers were dressed as ghosts, and this one kid was like, look, y'all, look. That's the Ku Klux Klan right there. I hated that dude, man. With a passion that burns. Man, we were poor, man. We lived next to this, like, Amish family. They were Amish. His father used to take us to school sometimes. You know, he used to get in the horse, that little carriage thing, and that horse riding to school. One time, the horse just stopped in the middle of the street. I said, what's wrong? He said, he was out of grass.
1: I Heart Comedy.
8: Jim Gaffigan.
10: We're lazy about our food. We have people deliver it to us.
11: Yeah, I like your food. Just not enough to go down there and get it.
12: 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Worst part of delivery is getting up and answering the door. Oh, this is a pain in the ass. What am I, the butler? Well, at least I don't have to put on pants. Hand it over. We're getting lazier. It's just a matter of time. Yeah, I want delivery and I'm going to need someone to feed me. No, I'll be in the tub. Yeah, key is under the mat. Chip, chop, chip. Chip, chop, chip. I don't even know what Chip Chop Chip is supposed to mean. I'm not good at ordering delivery. I always think I'm ready. I never am. I always get that order panic. Delivery, what do you want? Oh, oh.
11: You got food there?
12: Yes, we have food. What do you want?
11: Let me write it down. I'll call you back.
12: I wasn't ready for the trick questions. It's exciting when that delivery guy arrives, isn't it? It's like Santa coming to your house.
11: He's here. He's here. The guy's here. What do we do? What do we do?
12: But we don't treat him like Santa. We treat the situation like it's a hostage exchange.
11: Whoa, you're a weirdo. You wait out there. Here's the deal. I'll give you the money. You hand over the food. Then I want you to back away slowly. I don't need you casing the joint.
12: Here's something fun to do next time you get delivery. Treat the delivery guy like he's your waiter. Be like, hey, thanks a lot. Can you do something about the music in here? And I can go for some more ice water. Never know what to do with all those condiment packets they give you when you get delivered. They give you like 50 ketchups. Such a waste. My wife's always like, save them. It's not like you can go up to a homeless guy. In case you get that food you're looking for, here's some ketchup. I'm looking out for you, buddy. It's ridiculous.
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8: No, I'll tell you, I had all kinds of problems. I really had. In fact, I just broke up with my psychiatrist. And this afternoon, for the first time, I told him I got suicidal tendencies. He told me from now on I have to pay in advance. I got rid of my family doctor, too, you know. He's a weird doctor. He told me I should keep smoking if I want to stop chewing gum. There's a lot of doctors around who shouldn't be doctors. It's their parents' fault, you know. Yeah, they want their kids to be doctors. They train their kids because you don't want to be a doctor. I got to my neighborhood a couple. They trained their son to be a doctor. Doctor for 10 years and he quit it. Didn't want it. Wanted to fix television sets. In the neighborhood now, fixing sets. When I said, when bad last week, I called him over the house. And I'll tell you, being a doctor for 10 years had an effect on what this guy fixes a television set. Walked in the house, the first thing he did, put all his tools in boiling water. When he looked at my wife and myself, he said, are you the immediate family? I said, why, is it serious? He said, well, your set has is very common. There's a lot of it going around today. You got a weak tool. I could replace it, but I'd rather try and save it. So I'll take this up to my shop. Well, it's just take it easy, hang around, watch television. At this point, he had me crazy too. I said, the condition set is in. Is it all right to be moved? Finally took it out. I took it to a place called TV Hospital. The next day, I got a bill for $132. I found out he gave my set a private room.
13: I'll tell you another, more about myself. I was raised Muslim. Oh, really? That has never happened before. I was raised Muslim. Woo! All right. We're not all doing that? Just me? Woo! My shoe hurt. Woo! Who did woo? Who was it? Oh. What, are you from Pakistan? We would have noticed you. Oh, your friend is. Hi, you're from Pakistan? What's your name? Who are... Story checks out. That is a deep OG name. That's not... No. Hoor, it means angel. And I'm sure with that name here... You get called something else. Yep, I'm sure it is. Whore. No, whore. Whatever. Whore. It means angel. Yeah. You're from Karachi? Shh. Do we know each other? No? It is a big city. I know. These guys are like, oh, there must be neighbors. In my head, you guys are so racist. When did you move here, whore? 3 years ago. How's Karachi doing? Same as ever? Mostly on fire. That's so funny. Like 3 years ago, you were like, I'm going to go to America and everyone will be okay. It's so nice and kind. My name is Hoor. Whore. All right. Maybe I've made a huge mistake.
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14: Hey, you know what I'm sick of? I'm sick of everybody telling me what TV shows I got to watch. It's like all people talk about, oh, like Game of Thrones, bro. Oh, yeah, Mad Men. Breaking Bad. My buddy wanted me to watch Battlestar Galactica for years. He bugged me. I avoided it. People still into it. I avoided it. Now it's on Netflix. My buddy kept bugging me, so finally I broke down. I watched one episode of Battlestar Galactica. And it turns out, you guys, I don't give a about space problems. I like shows like Hoarders and Teen Mom. Shows that make me feel, yeah. Shows that make me feel good about me. I watch an episode of Teen Mom and I'm like, you know what, Neil, you made a lot of really good decisions. So I say to my buddy, I go, look, man, I tried watching your show and I didn't like it. And he said, but people always say when they recommend a show and you don't like it, he goes, dude, you gotta watch the whole series. Do I? It's 6 seasons long. It's 12 episodes a season. It's an hour long an episode. That's 72 hours of shows. That's a big commitment. Pretty much, I can either watch Battlestar Galactica or get, like, a helicopter pilot's license. It's a long-ass episode. I gotta say, it was way more fun before Netflix and iTunes and DVD, because it used to be in the 80s and 90s. If you didn't see a show when it first aired, it was great. You were off the hook. Someone go, hey, Neil, did you see Blossom last night? Nope. And I never will, either. Gone with the Wind, my friend. Sure, they'll rerun Blossom in the summer, but on summer nights, I ride bikes because I'm 11.
1: All laughs, all the time. I Heart Comedy.
12: I realized something recently about myself. I have never been in shape. Ever. I'm not exaggerating. What does that feel like? I'm really curious. What does it feel like to not need a nap? Constantly. Just all day. With the weight of the world on your shoulders. And just, oh, that must feel great. I don't know what that feels like. I have never been in shape. I don't work out. I don't do push-ups because I can't. So I don't do those. I don't do sit-ups because they hurt. Don't ever do them. They suck. I don't like to jog because that makes me winded. So I don't do that. Which, by the way, that's why I'm afraid of physical confrontation, because I can't fight and I can't run. So I just have to kind of lay there on the ground. I'm sorry, sir. I'll barter with you. So I'm not in shape for several reasons. The first is that I never played sports when I was a kid. If you don't play sports as a kid, you're done for your whole life. Forever. And I never played them. I don't understand sports. I can't even watch sports. I don't understand what's going on in the game. It's embarrassing. Like, I try to watch football with my friends and, like, fit in, you know? And I just sound like a batty housewife through the whole game. I'm like, oh my God, how much did the blue team score? Really? Is anybody hungry? I could make something. It's not a problem. So, I'm out of shape. This is not a temple. This is a parking lot. It's just covered with empty liquor bottles and drug bags. It's just no place for children to be.
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16: Russell Peters.
17: But it's funny, people do think all Asians are Chinese. That's what they think. They all Asians are Chinese, and they all speak Chinese, and they look Chinese, and that's what they are, and that's what they do. That's not the case. There's so many different types of Asians, you know what I mean? Sure, you may not be able to tell right away by looking at Asian people. You could take an educated guess. Sometimes, you know, certain things stand out, and you go, oh, I know what kind of Asian you are. But if you really want to learn the differences between different Asian groups, you can tell by when they speak English. That's how you can tell. And just to get a feel for the Asians that are in the room tonight, do we have any Vietnamese people here tonight? Vietnamese people? All right, like one guy hiding upstairs, too. Do ma! Any Koreans in the house? Koreans in the house? All right, that's two clothes dry cleaners. Nice. That's Filipinos? Where you at? I see you right there. I knew you guys were Filipino right away because you keep staring at the microphone like there's going to be karaoke after the show. I can see it, too. I hope this Mumbai hurries up with the show, please, because I want to get up there and sing. Putangina, hurry! And Chinese people, yeah, Chinese folks. Nice. That's good, man. You can tell by when Asian groups are speaking English. That's how you can tell where they're from. I'll give you an example. Vietnamese people, you can tell when they're speaking English. You can tell they're Vietnamese because when they speak English, they speak it really fast, like they know it. But they end up speaking English so fast that it ends up sounding like Vietnamese all over again. You can tell when Koreans are speaking English, because when Korean people speak English, they sound like they're out of breath. Like just ran a marathon.
18: You don't make any jokes about the Koreans.
17: I learned how to count to six in Korean. I learned how to count to six. It's not impressive, but I really did learn how to count to six from my dry cleaner. I did. I will drop my shirts off, and then she'll count them, and then I'll count along with her. So I learned, right? I did. Here, I'll count to six. Ready?
18: Rana, Tira, Saria, Pura, Paiba, Shiksa.
17: Shiksa? Are you Jewish? You can tell when Chinese people are speaking English. When Chinese people speak English, it sounds like they're chopping vegetables with the words. You know what I mean? You don't go nowhere quick.
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19: What is the point of thong underwear? The point of thong underwear is so that we don't have panty lines. For what? Do you think in the history of time, any guy was ever standing around like at a nightclub bar with his buddy and was like, this is my buddy, by the way. It was like, hey, dude, check out that girl. She's so hot. Oh my God, she's so hot. She's so sexy. I've got to talk to her. All right, I'm going to go talk to her. I'll be right back. Dude, what are those lines? Oh my God, never mind. That's disgusting. It's ridiculous. And most of these torture devices, men invented. You know, guys invented high-heeled shoes. That was a guy's invention. Which I have a theory about this. I have a theory that like 200 years ago, women were getting around, wearing flat shoes, getting where they needed to go. A bunch of guys got in a room and they were like, God, you know what? These women, they are gorgeous. They are beautiful. The only problem is they are really hard to have sex with. I mean, they can just get up and walk away. We need to do something to just slow them down. What if we just put like a 4-inch brick on the back of their foot? You think they'd do that? And it works, because I've talked to guys extra hours longer than I wanted to because my feet were freaking killing me. I've gotten to the point where I'm just like, dude, can I just have that roofie now? Because on my feet, I can't feel anything. Please.
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20: The FCC, the Federal Communications Commission, decided all by itself that radio and television were the only two parts of American life not protected by the free speech provisions of the First Amendment to the Constitution. I'd like to repeat that because it sounds vaguely important. The FCC, an appointed body, not elected, answerable only to the president, decided on its own that radio and television were the only two parts of American life not protected by the First Amendment to the Constitution. And why did they decide that? Because they got a letter from a minister in Mississippi. A Reverend Donald Wildman in Mississippi heard something on the radio that he didn't like. Well, Reverend, did anyone ever tell you there are two knobs on the radio? Of course, I'm sure the Reverend isn't that comfortable with anything that has two knobs on it. But hey, Reverend, there are two knobs on the radio. One of them turns the radio off, and the other one changes the station. Imagine that, Reverend. You can actually change the station. It's called freedom of choice, and it's one of the principles this country was founded upon. Look it up in the library, Reverend, if you have any of them left when you finish burning all the books.
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15: My mom gave me permission to cuss one time. One time she gave me permission to cuss. I'm in school, I'm being bad. My teacher got mad, said, Kevin, come here. Told me to come to the front of the class, wrote a note, stapled the note to my chest. Said, make sure your mother read the note. I get home, my mom read the note. The note said, maybe if you showed your son some more attention at home, he wouldn't act like a fool in school. Right? My mom read the note, she said, let me tell you something. You tell her, mind her damn business, before I come down there and I beat her ass. I said, okay, do you want me to say it like that? Or do you want me to take some stuff out? What'd I say? Tell her, mind her damn business, before I come down there and I beat her ass. I said, no, I heard what you said. I just want to make sure that you know that you're telling me to say the same thing. Keep in mind, it's a lot of pressure, all right? My mom just gave me permission to go to school and cuss my teacher out. I didn't feel comfortable with the situation, so I wanted to practice. I wanted to go upstairs. I wanted to go over my lines. So, I'm in the mirror. I'm going over my lines. I'm like, okay, all right, okay, all right, okay. My mom told me to tell you to mind your damn... Nah, it's too loud. That's way too loud. That's not believable. It's too loud. Finally, I go over it. I get it down. I'm like, you know what? I'm gonna go to bed early, get some rest, because I got a big day ahead of me tomorrow. I don't want to really mess this up. So I go to bed. I wake up, get dressed, put on my pants, my shirt. I get on the school bus. All my friends see me. They get hyped. Oh, Kev is on the bus. Everybody look. Kev on the bus. What up, Kev? I was like, yo, not today, y'all. I got a lot of stuff on my mind. I can't really have y'all throwing me off. And my friend was like, what you talking about? I said, I can't really get into it. All I can tell y'all is that it's about to go down. He's like, what? I said, look, man, it's about to go down. Just be behind me when I walk in class. He's like, all right, cool. I walk in class. Miss Green, my teacher, she starts speaking to everybody. Hello. Good morning. Good morning. Hello. Hello. Good morning. She see me. She was like, Kevin. I said, Miss Green. She said, did you let your mother read the note? I said, yes, I did. I got suspended. And an ass whooping. I told you to say two cuss words. You said 76 of them.
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21: I'm actually writing a movie about stand-up comedy, and it's called Funny Stein, is the name of the movie. And it's about a scientist who, in the mid-50s, creates stand-up comedy in his laboratory to make the world a better place. But by the late 80s, he realizes he's made a horrible mistake. He wanted to create it for good, but it turned out to be evil. And in the movie, Jim Carrey will play the monster in another desperate attempt to get an Oscar. And in the movie, the monster, instead of like Frankenstein, the Frankenstein movie, is afraid of fire. In Funny Stein, the monster is afraid of not doing well with the crowds. So every time a joke doesn't work, he launches stiffly into stock material.
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23: You won't see the engineer that slams the Nissan Rogue's door 13,920 times, or the corrosive chamber that simulates 15 years of life in 5 months, or the Rogue heat-baked for over 300

0: wife, like a woman who can build a shed with her hands. I like stretch marks on a woman. So that means she's like bursting at the seams with hot lady meat. And I'm going to have to put on a bib before I punch in for work.
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2: I loved my time in college. High school, not so much. High school, I didn't care for so much. And I never understood these people who said, enjoy high school, these are the greatest 4 years of your life. I've never understood this particular platitude. And for those of you who don't know what a platitude is, it's a platypus with an attitude. These are the greatest 4 years of your life. What happened to these people in subsequent years that high school became the yardstick against which they measured every other life experience? You know, let's see, I graduated in 95. High school was pretty great. I hated high school, man. I've hated high school. I hated everything about it. I hated the classes. I hated the teachers. I hated the building itself, made out of the cinder block walls, painted in the mismatched high school colors. I hated going to lunch at 10 o'clock in the morning. I hated all the cliques, you know, the jocks and the stoners and the metalheads and the rockers and the popular kids. I really hated because I wasn't one. And the theater fags, I really hated because I was one. I hated waking up at 6:30 in the morning in January and praying to God for death to come and take me, because death would have been preferable to getting on the school bus, which I had to take through my senior year of high school in 1988. So you know what? I didn't love the 80s. For me, they were a disaster. I went to high school for 10 years. But then I went to college, and I loved college. I really did. I remember when my first day in college and feeling that freedom and looking around and everything and thinking to myself, I am never, ever going to leave this place. And I thought that right up until the moment that I dropped out. College was great. I love everything about college. I really do. I love the intellectually charged atmosphere, right? I love the glee clubs, right? I'm sure you're in a few glee clubs over there. Yeah. I love walking on the quad. I don't know if you have a quad. If you do, I'm gonna walk on it. Bear walk on it. Crab walk on it. I'm walking on the quad. Sashaying along the quad. Gamboling along the quad. I don't know what gamboling is, but in my head, it's sort of like this. Sort of like that 60s t-shirt of the guy that says, keep on trucking. To me, that guy is gamboling.
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3: Relationship books. You know, we had to read the verbal abuse handbook. Why do we have to read a book about this? You know, because they have illustrated examples of what verbal abuse might be in your house, just in case you didn't know. So Brenda says to Bob, Bob, what would you like for dinner? Bob says, shut up, make me a sandwich. Oh, I've been saying that to my grandma for years, and I had no idea that it's wrong. I couldn't argue with her, though. I was out of my league. Some people you can't fight with, because they're better at it. I couldn't argue about little stuff. Like, you know what? I don't like the fact that I gotta take the trash out every time. Oh, yeah? Well, I don't like the fact that you're a mama's boy. And you... Guess I'll take the trash out then, all right? Not even really mad about that anymore. Glad we had this talk. You want a pine cone? Because I'm going outside. I'm not gonna make two trips. It sucks breaking up, though. Especially for guys. I mean, I've only been a guy. You gotta go change your life back, you know? Like, you know, as a guy, I gotta go back to hanging out with dudes. And they're a bunch of idiots. You know? Like, I mean, it's like, they're cool for like 2 days. And then after that, it's like, how are you not in jail right now? I mean, really? Guys are weird. Like, you ever have that friend that's way too proud of his porn collection? I'm all for porn, but hide it. You don't share it. You put it in the other room in a drawer, the shame drawer. You don't put

0: it out on the shelf next to E.T. and Shrek like it's a real movie. My friends act like they produced it, dude. I got this hot new porn. You want to watch it? Not together, really. That's kind of weird, isn't it? I mean, what's that going to do for our relationship? I don't understand. And why are you wearing cologne right now? I mean, that bothers me, too. I mean, you knew I was coming over. What are all these rose petals about? Why am I dizzy right now? I don't feel safe.
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3: There are more drastic forms of protest, though, than marching and leaflets. In 1963, a Vietnamese Buddhist monk, as a protest against the Vietnam regime, went out into a public place, set himself alight, and burned to death. Did no good, because that's not a threat or a deterrent. If a little monk comes up to you, and he goes, "You better stop all those things you're doing, otherwise I'm going to set myself alight." You're going to set yourself alight. Fill your boots, mate. I don't... Then no one cared, and I bet you don't even know his name, do you? I do. I've looked it up. It's absolutely true. His name was Thick Quang Duck. Or Crispy Duck to his mates. John Lennon, a less drastic form of protest against the Vietnam War. The famous sleeping. He stayed in bed for a week with Yoko Ono, and that was it. And people were going, brilliant. Genius. That's excellent. And, you know, I bet that little monk was gutted. Hold on, what? Burn yourself to death or shag Yoko? Oh, I love it when rock stars get involved. I absolutely love it. The political song. Ooh. Look out, mate. He's got a guitar. He's saying what he thinks in C. It's okay when it's people like, you know, Bob Dylan and... But I love it when pop stars have a go. You know, do you remember Culture Club's classic? They'd been singing Karma Comedian for too long. And they came up with the war song. War. And in that, they go, war is stupid and people are stupid. How's that going to change your mind? I mean, if you're into war, you're loving war. You love it. It's your favourite thing. You go, I mean, you're in a plane. Oh, nearly there. Put the radio on. Oh. War stupid and people stupid. We're going home. Boy George there. He piled on the pounds when he gave up the smack, didn't he?
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4: A farmer went to New York for the first time on a visit and never been to New York before. And after checking in the hotel, he called room service. He said, "Hey, would you send me a pole, a violin, and a redhead?" Room service clerk said, "Send you a pole, a violin, and a redhead? That's a strange request." He said, "What do you want that for?" The farmer said, "Well, I ain't never been to New York before, and I don't know if I'm going to whittle, fiddle, or diddle." Here's a fella's wife couldn't sleep too good at night, so the doctor suggested that maybe the sound of a canary singing would help her go to sleep. So this guy went down to the pet shop and got a canary and brought it home, put it in a cage, fed it nice water. At night, the bird started singing. It's beautiful singing. The wife dozed off, went to sleep for the first time in over 7 weeks. First time she really slept sound in 7 weeks, this canary was singing. This guy got up and looked at the canary, and he noticed he was so happy that the canary had sung his wife to sleep. He wanted to do something. He picked the canary up and noticed he had one leg. And this guy got the canary, gathered up, and put him in a cage and rushed back to the pet store. He said, "Look here, man, this canary got one leg." The guy said, "Well, what you want, a singer or a dancer?" It's funny how people are. I see you laying out by the pools trying to get this brown. I'm in the room with the shade down. My name is Fox, F-O-F-O-X-X, and I don't belong to no group. Every time people see X, they think he's Muslim. I don't join no group, especially those that don't eat pork. There's some pork eaters going to heaven, too. That's right, what did a hog ever do to you? So don't be for the hog. Don't be for the hog, we'd be swimming in slop tonight. Some people won't eat a pig snoot because they look at it as a snoot.
5: but I don't. I just say, oh, there's two holes in the meat. I see you laughing in your hand. I noticed everybody. I wanted to be a politician, but I just couldn't take stuff from folks. I wanted to be president. I dreamed of it as a youngster. I could see it. Red Fox, president of the United States, sitting there in the Black House. Don't laugh. When you're president, you can paint like you want to.
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6: I was on this radio show, and fair enough, the guy did not like my stylings. I had showed him my wares that I've made out of reclaimed woods and sheepskins, and he was not into it. And what he said was, whoa, I don't get it. Apparently this woman's supposed to be funny. I just think she is schizophrenic. Well, that is clearly not my mental illness. I am bipolar 2, which is the new gladiator sandal. I just wanna go back to that guy. Cause like, you know, it's about the easiest thing in the world to criticize something, right? It's like click, don't like, boo, thumbs down. You know, you don't have to know how to operate a stained glass soldering iron to do that. You know, you don't need to know. You know, it takes courage, tenacity. You know, and if I had courage, which I don't think I could ever have the courage, but if I did have the courage, I would have said to the guy, hey, coward, you know, if you sing out your Batman poetry to a largely hostile Barnes & Noble crowd, or if you crank out a raw, unedited skull out of a Granny Smith apple, pop that on a Bratz doll torso, upload that to Etsy, price it high. If you think of doing a nude clown opera, you write it, you cast it, and you actually do it? That doesn't show you're insane. It much just shows the symptoms of being hardworking and a huge success. Now, if you'll excuse me, I have to get back to the extended stay because I have faces to make in the bathroom mirror.
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7: I like to golf myself, a scratch golfer. Every time I hit the ball, I go, where the hell did that one go? Oh, I'm atrocious. I was in the other fairway so much. I actually became better friends with the foursome ahead of me than the people I was playing with. Hey, it's John again. How you doing, John? It's in the drain this time. Hit the tree, went off the duck's ass, rolled right into the drain. We fell out. Tommy couldn't swing, he was laughing so hard. And they shouldn't number the holes, they should name them. What hole you on? Aggravation. How about you? Pain in the ass. It's all water. Not a blade of grass in the whole damn thing. Even the groundskeeper was yelling at me, the hell you them up the ladies' tees for, pal? Hey, it's my second shot. Go feed the grass, ugly. Man, I had a shot last month. I was in Huntsville, Alabama, doing a charity. I hit a shot. It hit a tree and went behind me. I was actually losing ground on the hole. And I'm with this good old boy from Alabama. He says, damn, John. He says, man, I've been to 2 world fairs and I never saw nothing like that in my life. I guess you've seen it all, haven't you, Bubba? You could die tomorrow, couldn't you? Take me now, Jesus. I've been to the mountaintop. What a character, man. He had a gun rack on his car. What's with the gun rack? In that case, I slice one into the brush. Sometimes it'll flush out a nice pheasant. If you can go off under 100, bring home a nice pheasant, you had a good day. I saw O.J. Simpson last week golfing. He was right by the snack bar. And I'm thinking, I could have ended up golfing with him. Because sometimes when you don't have a foursome, they team you up, you know? I'm thinking, imagine golfing with OJ. You're trying to be polite all day long. Everything out of your mouth's coming out wrong. Oh, you murdered that one, OJ. I mean, you hit it hard. You really hit it hard. That's a hell of a slice. I mean, you're pushing it to the right. Well, you're hacking it up out here. I mean, you're not having a good day.
2: Doug Benson.
8: The thing I don't understand about the drug war in this country is why is marijuana so high up there on the list of... high up there on the list. Why is it at the top when, like, doesn't meth seem a lot more dangerous? Like, why aren't they doing ads on TV warning kids about meth? Why is it all about pot all the time? I've never been rolling a joint in a trailer and the whole thing explodes. Other than that one time, there was one freaky incident. Freaky incident. Why do we have to dwell on it? If anti-pot ads wanted to be really realistic, if they really wanted to show young people the dangers and the side effects of smoking marijuana, here's all they need to do. Here'd be a perfect commercial. It's a beautiful sunny day. We see a house. A person walks, a man or a woman, but it has to be a person. Walks out of their house, walking down the street, big smile on their face. Little alt-rock music is playing. It's very peppy and happy. And then suddenly they stop, touch their pockets, head back home. And then the serious voiceover comes on. Marijuana. It might put you behind schedule. By about 20 minutes. Give or take a day, results may vary.
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9: Man, I smoke pot, but I don't smoke cigarettes. And like, you know, you think that I have, like, sympathy for tobacco smokers, but I don't. I think they're the whiniest people on the planet. He gets it. The people who don't can't breathe to laugh right now. Oh, man, no, you get it, right? Like, you hate cigarette smokers. Like, wah, wah, wah, I can't smoke in a restaurant. Like, dude, I can't smoke in America. You have to go outside. We have to hop a border. We don't feel sorry for you, all right? And the other day, I was in my local smoking supply store purchasing a water pipe for tobacco use only. You know, because I really enjoy smoking my favorite tobacco from a plastic skull with flames on the side. And at the store, in addition to pipes, they also sold smoking accessories, including, I am not making this up, marijuana scented incense. Now, I think these people may be unaware of why we're using incense. It's like, who's the market for this? There really a ton of people out there? Like, yeah, I don't smoke. I just love to smell like probable cause.
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10: Do you watch VH1 Behind the Music? Do you watch that show? I love that show. I can't watch it right before I go on stage because it's too depressing. It makes you want to be that person. It makes you want to be that guy. Especially as a performer. I'll watch an hour of that and mind myself into thinking, that's going to be me one day. Oh, yeah, I'm going to be a rock star. Woo! These guys, you got 200,000 people there chanting their name. And I'll watch an hour of that and come out so psyched up. Like when you watch Rocky, you come out of the theater, you want to punch someone in the face. I come down to my show, oh, woo, I'm going to be a rock star. Yeah! Come down, there's 95 people chanting my name. What's my name? I don't have the slightest idea what my name is. You didn't care who you're coming to see. You're only here because you got free passes or something. I try to sell CDs after my show. People file past me like I'm at a yard sale and try to avoid eye contact. Groupies? Tell them about the groupies, Henry. Girls scramble out of here like their hair's on fire. Leave me and Henry Phillips all alone at the bar. Drinking complimentary shots of whatever liquor isn't selling well this week, or I get whisked back off to my freeway off-ramp motoring all alone with a six-pack of natural light beer, warm sheet soap, play so skanky that sheets have open sores. That's what I'm trying to say. Yeah. Ooh, I'm a rock star. Yeah, I'm huge. When we come back to Doug Stanhope behind the comedy, Doug gets his big break in Houston when some drunken hillbilly approaches him after the show, produces a business card from the pocket of his high water dickies and says, "Here's my business card. If you're ever in Beaumont and you need sheet metal, I'm gonna hook you up sweet."
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11: Sex is the ultimate biological trick. It's amazing. Nature just figured out a way to get us to breed definitely. Just make it feel better than anything you could ever invent. I don't know. I don't have kids. My sister's got two kids. And the way she makes it sounds pretty badass. Because my sister's really smart. I'm like, what's it like having kids? She's like, all right, this is what it's like. I made people. And I love them so much. Oh my God, it's insane. Don't ever tell me you love your dog. You don't know what that means. I love my baby. Really, it's a biological trick. It's a chemical that your brain produces called oxytocin. And it's a key for strangling the little mothers because they never go to sleep. And it's always about them, all right? But whatever, you know what? I don't care. I don't care. And my husband comes home, he's like, how are the little people we make? And we hold hands, and it's awesome. Okay, it's amazing. I've never been happier. And I'm like, wow. That's gotta be a trip. The love that, ooh, that's gotta be crazy. I might try that. I might try that one day, but I don't know. But it sounds like a crazy thing. Ooh, I don't know. I've never been skydiving. I've never been hand gliding. But I did get to fly in an F-A-18 once with the Blue Angels. I thought this is gonna be like driving a car fast.
12: It's gonna be like a crazy video game. We're gonna be going to chat. It's gonna be fun.
11: You have no idea how physically demanding that is unless you try it. And we went 7.5 G's in an FA-18. And that's because that's all my ass could take. All right? Some of those dudes can go 13 G's. And you have to force blood into your brain to stay conscious. That's what happens. You do a thing called hooking, where you gotta hold onto the handle, you go like this. Hooch, hooch, hooch, and the plane's going, duh! It's going so fast, it's insane! I feel my consciousness just closing in like an elevator door. And I'm going, hooch, hooch, hooch, hooch, and I hear the pilot in front of me, he's going, hooch, hooch, hooch, I'm going, and he's blacking out too!
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17: Here's a true story also. I got arrested because I set the Tonight Show on fire. Thank you. And I had to go to court. And my own attorney, when I showed up to court, she goes, plead not guilty. I'm like, I saw the footage. I'm pretty sure it's me, you know. Not unless there's a third arsonist in the grassy knoll, I might be going down on this one. And my punishment was I had to do TV commercials. I don't even know what they're for. I'm like, hi, I'm Bobcat Goldthwait. If you're ever on a talk show, don't set it on fire. Back to you, McGruff. Here's your old friend, Kelsey Grammer, with some safe driving tips. Hi, I'm Chris Brown for domestic violence. I am a California resident. I was never a fan of Schwarzenegger as the governor. It's not even political. I don't know. I don't even know how he got elected. You know what I mean? I think because he molested so many women, the voters thought he was a Democrat. Because, hear me out. Traditionally, Democrats, their thing is like power, you know, they're corrupt. Whenever Republicans involved, it's always some sort of sacrilegious, deviant kind of thing. It's got to have this Christian thing in it that's like, oh! So I played Utah recently. That went really well. No, really. You know what? I can't complain about the Mormons when I was in Utah. You know what I mean? That's like when someone goes, I got bit by a chimp and it ripped my face off. And you go, well, how'd that happen? They go, I was taking a bubble bath with a chimp. It's like, well, crazy, you should get bit by a chimp. Now, so I don't know where I'm going with this, but you can't bitch about Mormons. Essentially, Utah is the chimp hot tub. I don't know where this metaphor's going. So what annoyed me was the comedians. They would use fake curse words. Now, I think there's a lot of guys who are super funny who don't curse. I choose the curse, but these guys would say make them up words instead of going, I'm looking over there and I'm thinking, what the frick? And I'm looking over here, cheese and crackers and gosh darn in some big ditch. And after four shows of that, I was like, either say it or don't, but don't use some juvenile replacement word like frick, you know what I mean? And this is where I lost the crowd in Utah. I said, hey, let's pretend there is a God.
1: 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Continuous stand-up comedy. 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
6: So I was thinking about having kids. I got the names picked out. They're going to be Donut and the Golden Hen. I know what you're saying.
18: How do you know they're going to be girls?
19: But a mother knows. Oh, a mother knows.
6: Yeah. I saw this lady on the street. She had a baby, and I said, oh, I don't know what I was thinking. I just was wondering. I said, oh, how much does your baby weigh? She says, about 18 pounds. I said, oh, that's how much my dog weighs. She said, yeah, that's a dog, and this is a baby.
18: I know. I just want to know how much your baby weighs.
6: I attracted a house to me. I bought a house, attracted it after giving them a bunch of cash. And it's been great. And my neighbor is really friendly. He's named Francisco, and he came over, and he's like, I hope you don't mind living next to a Mexican because we leave stuff on our lawn. I hope you don't mind living next to a white lady because I'm going to steal that stuff. Manifest destiny.
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10: I've noticed a pattern in our government. I don't know if you guys have seen this or not, but I certainly have. Probably. Like, it seems like every single time we have conflict in a foreign country, we always send the military. And that's cool, but I think it's getting a little predictable. Yeah. Like, what if next time we threw them off? You're like, what if next time instead we sent, like, a high school marching band? Right? Just, like, deck them out in their green uniforms and like, big hats. And I was like, drop them off at the beach and just, like, start marching. It's like, tequila. Like the baton girls going like, all right. Here we come. Like, you screwed with the wrong country, buddy. Like, we took state last year. Like, what are we gonna do when we get there? I don't know, just keep marching. You know, they get there, that's when they like bust into the killer formations, right? Like a big U. Like for United States of America. And then play Louie Louie. Like the evil dictators all like watching from a distance. It's like, oh no. Apparently I think they still use these things. Why is our country so primitive? Band geeks. What are we gonna do? Probably just bomb them. That's probably what he'd do. Which is exactly what I've always wanted to see at halftime anyway. Wouldn't that be better? Yeah. Like a big UN cleanup. It's like, oh no, this is sad. There's little pieces of tubas and trumpets and retainers everywhere.
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21: I don't drink alcohol. I'm just a super. I'm a boringly responsible guy.
10: Let's get super hydrated. Go to bed at a reasonable hour.
21: Here's how bad drinking was for me. 10 years ago, I had a threesome. But wait! Hold your woo horses. I don't remember it! It's just like one of those deals with the devil where it's like, I'm alcohol. I'm gonna give you the courage to instigate a threesome. And then I will wipe it from your memory. Sobriety is very interesting. Like, I do enjoy it, but it gives you an interesting clarity in life. You know, you see things for how they really are, and that's not always an awesome thing. Like, I can never go to a strip club ever again, ever. Sober strip clubs are horrible. When you are sober, you see the matrix code behind a strip club, right? And it's just, you're paying girls to pretend to like you until you run out of money so they can walk away to someone. That's it. You walk into a strip club with a wad of cash, they all flock around you. You just, like, the second you're out of money, brrr, have gone. And you can't touch them. You can't touch the strippers. Why are you paying to not touch someone? That is weird. How do you win in that situation? That is like walking into a deli, starving, and being like, oh, here's $300. Can I stare at the roast beef? Oh, can't wait to get home to the wife tonight.
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2: Steve Martin.
21: I feel good tonight. I really do. I finally got something I always wanted, and that's important. It really is. I finally got some hostages. Well, you see so many people with hostages nowadays, and you say, hey, I'd like some too. So I've got three of them. They're really nice people. We're getting along great. They're tied in a sack outside at the top of the flagpole. And I'm going to blow them up at midnight, too. Unless, of course, I get my three demands. 100,000 in cash, getaway car, and I want the letter M stricken from the English language. So you have to make one crazy demand. That way, if you get caught, you can plead insanity. Getaway car.
0: I want to try some different foods. I want to mix up my diet. I really want to try penguin meat. Why not? People always tighten up when I mention eating penguins. I think it's now because of the movies. People associate penguins with Morgan Freeman's voice, and that gives them a status they don't really deserve. But people never have good reasons why we don't eat penguins. People never have good reasons. People never have anything. Oh, they're cute. No, cute is subjective. I think they're ugly. I don't want to eat one. Oh, but if we ate all the penguins, your children have to grow up in a world with no penguins. Daddy, what happened to all the penguins? Oh, we found out they went well with sriracha, and we obliterated the species. It was a wonderful era to be a part of, sweetie. I wish you were around, for it was such a beautiful time. Okay, there's some obstacles. You know, penguins is far away, so we pay a little bit more for penguin than we would, but I would pay $50 for a penguin meat sandwich. That's what I would pay. $50 for a penguin meat sandwich. That's my price point. $50 for a sandwich. Just to say I did it. Hey, you tried a new penguin meat over it. That's what I'd pay. I'd pay $2,000 for an exclusive Antarctica excursion where I could go kill a penguin with my bare hands. You telling me you would pay good money to put a 20-hit combo on a penguin and throw it on the grill? Pow, pow, pow, pow, pow, pow, pow, pow, pow, pow, pow, pow. All right, he's ready. Throw him on there. Why not? We're so far away, from the food process. I want to be hands-on. I don't want to hunt. I just want to slap an animal up a little bit. Like, I eat so many burgers. It'd be nice to go to a ranch one day and slap a cow in the face. Blah! See you 2 weeks at Patillo's. It's over for you. You're not gonna look like that soon. You're done. Why not? If it's getting slaughtered, why can't I slap it up a little bit? And that probably doesn't even register as pain or violence. That's probably why it's good that animals don't have plans. Animals don't have plans. They don't sit around with a 5-year plan. Their instinct is to stay alive and create more of their own. Animals don't sit around like, year one, moving out of this dumbass town. Year two, I'm getting my commercial driver's license. Year three, stunting on everybody. Because you know, some animals, their fate sucks. Hey, little chicken, what are you going to be when you grow up? Oh, me? I'm going to be 12 McNuggets that somebody dropped in the street when they were drunk.
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3: Yo, you guys go to church? That's creepy. No? We're all going to hell? All right, forget it. You know, because here's the thing, man. People act like church isn't creepy, but it's definitely creepy, you know? Like, I grew up Catholic, you know? Yo, this joke isn't going to go very well for you guys. This isn't the funny, positive Catholic bit. How come priests are so great and never do anything scandalous?
11: Like, believe what you want, but don't act like church isn't creepy. It's definitely creepy. Like, I grew up in the Catholic Church, you know? And like, whatever. You just kind of believe whatever your parents tell you, you know? Like, you don't even think about it. You're just like, no way. He died for all of us so we could all live? Awesome. He hung himself on the cross for that many days, and that's why now we went through generations and generations and build buildings and have a society and can harvest fruits and vegetables, and that's why now I can play Xbox. Awesome. That's all you care about as a little kid. But I grew up and walked into church recently with my adult made-up brain. And I was like, man, how did I not realize when I was a kid that this was so creepy? Believe what you want, but don't act like church isn't creepy, man. There's tall walls with stained glass windows up at the top. There's people on the stained glass windows with thorns around their head. They're bleeding from the thorns, crying out of their eyeballs. Their clothing's all ripped. And how come everybody's facial expression on the stained glass window is always this? Right? It's like some creepy just happened, but we definitely can't talk about it here at church. But nobody's creepier than the priest. Not for obvious reasons, but here's why. Don't all like I did it. It's creepy. Here's even creepier than that. Because they'll sing for no reason at all. Right? Every few minutes I hit the same five notes, just oh, oh, oh. Yo, why are you doing that for no reason? Oh, oh, oh. Everything is his song. Every sentence, every story, everything. Just Jesus came down to talk to Mary and Joseph and the Holy Spirit. Came down to talk to three wise men. Three wise men traveled through Nazareth, trying to lambs, give to Adam and Eve. Adam and Eve came down to talk to the disciples. They double talked to say, came down and said, oh, oh, oh. Yeah. I feel like he hits those five notes whenever he forgets how the rest of the story goes. You know what I mean? Just Jesus came down, talked to Mary and Joseph and the Holy Spirit. Came down, talked to three wise men. And then he traveled through, and then kind of just all went to Best Buy. Oh, oh, oh.
1: 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Your go-to channel for nonstop laughs, iHeart Comedy.
4: So my name is Ben Bailey, everyone, and I am indeed the cash cab guy. So I know I seem like a nice fella on the cash cab program, but that's editing. Really? No, I am a nice guy. I try to be a nice guy on the show, you know. I think what I'm trying to say is that road rage is real. So I'm already irritated by the traffic. To make matters worse, there's an electrician in a van behind me who doesn't seem to understand how a traffic jam works. So I'm talking. I'm like, located in downtown. Now, I am the last dude that he was expecting to see come flying out of the driver's seat of a New York City taxi cab. So he sees me coming, and he immediately goes from hey to hey, hey, hey. You large and frightening man, you. And I'm screaming before my feet even hit the street. I'm like, it's a traffic jam. Nobody's going anywhere. It doesn't matter what you do. So why are you honking? Shut up. Then he says, he goes, you're crazy. Now, what he doesn't know is that while he was sitting right behind me, right behind him was the cash cab crew van. And there's eight dudes in there. One of them is a New York City police officer. He has a gun. His whole job description is protect Ben Bailey. So while I'm arguing with this guy in the middle of Third Avenue, they are lining up right behind him like a team photo in a high school yearbook. There's like two rows of dudes with their arms folded. So he says, I'm calling the cops. So I'm like, why don't you save yourself a little time and turn around and talk to the cop who's standing right behind you, who works for me. And that's enough for him. He dives back into his van, he slams the door, and he locks it. Tony, the cop, slowly walks over to me. He gets right up next to me. He leans in real close, and he goes, what the hell is wrong with you? You're a game show host. And I swear to you, that's the first moment that it occurred to me that I am, in fact, a game show host. It's also the moment that I remember that there is a couple in the back seat of the cash cab, right in the middle of a